give the satisfaction asking how you're doing now. How's the castle built of people you pretend to care about? Just what you wanted. 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I see the parties and diamonds sometimes when I close my eyes. 6 months of torture you sold to some forbidden paradise. I loved you truly.

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2: It's 6 o'clock. Good morning. I'm Tara Duggan. A man is being questioned by Gardaí after a woman died following an assault in County Laois. The woman, who was aged in her 50s, was found dead at a house on Church Street in Port Laois shortly after 12:30 yesterday afternoon. A man in his 70s was arrested at the scene and remains in Gardaí custody today. Gardaí are appealing for anyone who was in the Church Street area between 11 a.m. and 1 p.m. yesterday, or who may have CCTV or dashcam footage from the area, to come forward. A post-mortem will take place today on the body of a man in his 40s who was shot dead in Dunleary, South Dublin, yesterday morning. It happened at 8:30 on Patrician Park on Kill Avenue. A senior investigating officer has been appointed and an incident room has been set up at Dunleary Garda Station. Investigations are ongoing. This woman has lived in the area with her family for 25 years.
3: It's scary when it's on your doorstep, I guess, you know, because something you read about or hear about, you know, and the in the news, you don't actually think it's going to be on your doorstep. So it is alarming. It's horrible. Well, I hope justice is done now, whatever happened there. But yeah, it's dreadful.
2: A Gardaí investigation is underway following the death of a 27-year-old man at a pub in Riverstick in County Cork. Emergency services were called to the scene just after 9 o'clock on Saturday night, where a man in his 20s was pronounced dead. His body's been taken to Cork University Hospital for a post-mortem examination. And a man has died from his injuries after a serious assault in Mulhuddart in West Dublin in the early hours of Friday. Gardaí are appealing for witnesses to the incident at Parlickstown Drive to come forward. The coroner has been notified and an incident room has been established at Blanchardstown Garda Station. A state funeral procession begins today for Iran's supreme leader, who was killed by US and Israeli strikes back in February. Millions are expected to gather in honour of Ayatollah Ali Khamenei, who's been lying in state in Tehran since. He's due to be buried on Thursday. Among those joining the crowds at the weekend was Abdul Rajid, whose daughter was killed in the US airstrike at her school.
4: Coming here revives memories of that day because our kids were martyred together with the Supreme Leader. And we are not here only for the funeral and bidding farewell. We're here seeking blood revenge.
2: More than 80,000 public service members of SIPTU are to be balloted on industrial action following what the union says is the government's failure to begin meaningful pay talks. The previous public service pay agreement expired at the end of June, and SIPTU says the continuing cost of living crisis has eroded workers' pay, and it claims key commitments from the last deal remain outstanding. Ballots involving health, local authority and education workers will take place over the coming weeks as the union calls on the government to begin negotiations immediately. There could be another heat wave on the way after a mixed start to this week. Forecasters say temperatures should climb into the mid-20s with plenty of sunshine, giving a welcome boost for holidaymakers and those enjoying the school summer break. Alan O'Reilly from Carlow Weather says the warm spell could even reach the magic 25 degrees for 5 days.
5: Plenty of sunshine in the south and the east. The north and the west will continue to see more cloud and some patchy drizzle. But as we go through the week, those sunny spells will extend to more areas and temperatures will begin to increase further, getting over 25 degrees for many parts of the country as we go through the week, with the southeast possibly going to see another heat wave of 5 days above 25 degrees.
2: Finally, Crumlin's own Roberto Pico Lopez is back in Dublin later after Cape Verde's remarkable World Cup run came to an end. The Shamrock Rovers defender helped the tiny island nation capture hearts on their tournament debut before they were beaten by Argentina. Pico now returns to Dublin with Irish fans hailing him as a Crumlin favourite and a Cape Verde World Cup hero. That's your news update. It's 4 minutes past six.
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2: Breakfast. Imagine why I'm winching a Galliver, King Queen of Will 2. How are you getting on? Happy Monday. Hope you had an absolutely wonderful weekend and you're recharged, refreshed and ready to go for whatever it is you're doing this week. Probably work, especially if you're up this early. Maybe you're on your way home from work. How are you getting on? Hope your shift was very, very good. I have to say, this World Cup, I absolutely love it, but it is destroying my sleeping pattern and I didn't even stay up for the England game. England beat Mexico 3-2 in the early hours of the morning. I just stayed up for the Brazil and a Norway game, and I'm still absolutely shattered. Maybe you're the same. But yeah, lots more games to go. An amazing one this evening between Portugal and Spain, but I'm sure a lot of people are looking forward to. Anyway, let's get to some great music. We're Galway's best music mix after all. May as well play some. Here's Alone and Heart on Galway BFM. Good morning.

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Casey Musgraves, Dry Spell here on Galway FM, Galway's best music mix. Hello, how are you keeping? Hope you're well. Did you get up to anything exciting over the weekend? I had a lovely, wonderful weekend. It was out on Saturday night with a few friends and watched the France and Paraguay game. Very enjoyable, but the game was poor. And then yesterday, went to the park with a little lad, had some good food over the weekend, just kind of a relaxing, recharge the batteries weekend, and really, really needed it. And then obviously, there was a lot of football on. Love Island drama last night, all of the shenanigans and all the bits and bobs to kind of keep you ticking over. Loads to talk about on this Monday morning. We will have a full sports update with Ollie Turner a little bit later on. I'm looking forward to talking about the hurling as well. Absolutely brilliant day for Galway on Saturday after beating Cork. It was a kind of a sketchy first half, but in the second half, Galway absolutely fantastic. And I really thought Clare were going to do it yesterday. Up until the last 6 minutes, they looked like they were heading to the All-Ireland final to face us. But unfortunately, it was Limerick who bet them. It would have been brilliant to see a Galway and Clare final, wouldn't it, love? Anyway, but Galway on Saturday, absolute clinic, brilliant game, such a buzz, and I'm sure if you were at the game, you're still absolutely buzzing, probably over the moon still, after all the excitement, all the vibes, all the crack that was happening on Saturday. And yeah, Galway Limerick, All-Ireland final, jot that one down for a great game. It's going to be fantastic. Anyway, it's Galway's best music mix here on Galway BFM. Where's the love? The Black Eyed Peas. Good morning.

0: Bees, where's the love here on Galway BFM, or Galway's best music mix, and that is with your help as well, because we have a brand new music survey. You've been doing them, filling them in, letting us know what kind of music you love, and you have a chance to win a €150 one for all voucher. All you have to do is listen to some songs and score them, and that money could be yours. That one for all voucher, excuse me, could be yours. So all you have to do is head over to galwaybfm.ie right now, take the survey. The more songs you score, the better your chances, and we have some great songs on there. And on the way today, very, very shortly, I got One Republic. Maybe even squeeze in some Paddy Casey as well.
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0: 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We are up to 660 euros with the secret sound of Galway. 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
3: Good morning, I'm Sarah Slevin. Our top stories at 7. European ministers are gathering in Mayo today, and expressions of interest sought for operation of coffee dock at Leisureland Salt Hill. First, though, a man is being questioned by Gardaí after a woman died following an assault in County Laois. The woman, who was in her 50s, was found dead at a house on Church Street in Port Laois shortly after 12:30 yesterday afternoon. A man in his 70s was arrested at the scene and remains in Garda custody. Gardaí are appealing for witnesses. A post-mortem will take place today on the body of a man in his 40s shot dead in Dunleary, South Dublin yesterday morning. It happened at around 8:30 at Patrician Park on Kill Avenue. Investigations are ongoing. A man has died from his injuries after a serious assault in Mulhuddart in West Dublin in the early hours of Friday morning. The coroner has been notified and an incident room has been established at Blanchardstown Garda Station. Gardaí are appealing for witnesses to the incident to come forward. Investigations are continuing after a man in his 50s died in a motorcycle crash at the Skerries 100 road race in North County Dublin. Emergency services and Gardaí were alerted to the single motorcycle collision just before midday yesterday. The Loch Shinny Motorcycle Supporters Club has confirmed a competitor passed away following an incident during a race. Gardaí say the coroner has been notified and investigations are ongoing. European ministers are gathering in Mayo today for a meeting as part of Ireland's EU presidency. The Social Protection Minister, Dara Cailleary, is chairing talks in Ballina on employment across the European Union. They'll discuss how to ensure workers' rights continue to be protected and the barriers faced by people with disabilities in the labour market. Mayo TD and Sinn Féin employment spokesperson Rose Conway-Walsh wants young people to get help finding jobs.
4: In the short term, probably my most immediate concern is that high levels of youth unemployment, both those who are not in education, employment or training, and also those who are graduated who cannot find opportunities right now. So I think that's something that needs to be tackled both in this country and right across the EU.
3: Expressions of interest are being sought for the operation of a coffee dock at Leisureland in Salt Hill. Galway City Council has put out the call for the service at the leisure facility in the heart of the village. More information can be found by emailing events@galwaycity.ie. Submissions can be made to the same email and the deadline is 2 p.m. on Thursday, July 23rd. Almost €500,000 in funding has been announced for a series of youth projects in Galway. The allocations are made through the Creative Youth Nurture Fund scheme, which supports cultural and creative projects around children and young people nationwide. Ella Anderson has the details.
5: The largest dedicated local allocation in Galway is €87,000 to Galway Community Circus for a programme known as Circus for All. It supports people with fewer opportunities by offering creative physical activities that promote health, confidence and social inclusion. Meanwhile, ATU has received almost €100,000 for a project split between Donegal and Galway, known as Welcome to My World, Voice Beyond Words. It'll create a space for non-verbal neurodivergent and disabled people to engage creatively using sensory skills, patterns, spirals and other forms. €250,000 towards narrative for CLG will cover counties Galway, Down, Wicklow, Limerick, Kerry, Clare and Antrim.
3: There could be another heatwave on the way. After a mixed start to the week, forecasters say temperatures should climb into the mid-20s with plenty of sunshine. Alan O'Reilly from Carlow Weather says the warm spell could even reach the magic 25 degrees for 5 days.
6: Plenty of sunshine in the south and the east. The north and the west will continue to see more cloud and some patchy drizzle. But as we go through the week, those sunny spells will extend to more areas and temperatures will begin to increase further, getting over 25 degrees for many parts of the country as we go through the week, with the southeast possibly going to see another heat wave of 5 days above 25 degrees.
3: It's 7:04. The death notices for Galway: Henry Gerard Stewart, brother Angelo, Clondalkin, Dublin, Curandulla, Galway and of Ballina, Sligo. Reposing at the Maris Brother residence, Clondalkin, Dublin today from 4 until 7. followed by removal to the Church of the Immaculate Conception, Clondalkin. Mass for Henry Gerard Stewart tomorrow at 11. Funeral afterwards to Cousin Cemetery, Athlone. Catherine Small, Newcastle and formerly of Anaglam, Castlegar, reposing at Irwin's funeral home today from 5 until 6.30, followed by removal to Galway Cathedral. Mass for Catherine Small tomorrow at 12. Funeral afterwards to the new cemetery, Bohermore. 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Donations to Galway Simon Community. Mary Teresa Carmel Collins, Neblaid, Caherpooka, Ballyglunin, reposing at the room adjacent to the Church of the Immaculate Conception, Brooklodge, today from 5.30 until 7, followed by removal to the adjoining church. Mass for Mary Teresa Carmel Collins tomorrow at 12, funeral afterwards to Brooklodge Cemetery. John Shocknessy, Dangan Chum, reposing at St Anne's Funeral Home, Barnagarg, today from 6 until 8. Mass for John Shocknessy in St Mary's Church, Killarearen, tomorrow at 12. Funeral afterwards to the Good Shepherd Cemetery, Killarearen. Family flowers only. Donations to Western Alzheimer's. John Lachlan, Lara Moore, Ballyglunin Chum, and formerly of Anna Hill. Mass for John Lachlan at the Church of the Immaculate Conception, Brooklodge, Ballyglunin, today at 12. Funeral afterwards to Lacca New Cemetery, house private, family flowers only. Donations to the Alzheimer's Society of Ireland. 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
3: We'll start with Gaelic Games, and the scramble for All-Ireland Hurling final tickets will begin this week for Galway fans, as they now know Limerick will provide the opposition in Sunday week's decider. Galway's superb win over Cork on Saturday sets up a repeat of the 2018 final after a late goal by Aidan O'Connor helped Limerick edge out Clare yesterday in the second semi-final. In ladies football, Galway produced a superb second half performance to see off Mayo by 220 to 16 at Tuam Stadium and set up an All-Ireland semi-final meeting with Armagh. In soccer, England have booked their place in the quarterfinals of the World Cup, beating Mexico 3-2. They'll now face Norway, who advanced with a 2-1 win over five-time champions Brazil. Tonight in the last 16, Spain and Portugal meet at 8 o'clock, with the USA playing Belgium at 1 o'clock in the morning. In golf, Park Harrington won his third US Seniors Open title, with a four-shot victory over American Stuart Sink. And finally, there's racing this evening in Roscommon, starting just before 20 to 5.
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0: A dull, misty and drizzly start to the day, but by the afternoon we might actually get some sunshine. Highest temperatures of between 16 to 20 degrees. Waking up this morning and you haven't checked the results yet, unfortunately. Mexico did not beat England last night in Mexico City in the Azteca. If you're waking up and you're happy about that result, happy Monday. Hope you had a good one. Doesn't matter, because we're waking up this morning with a great, great, great result, knowing that Galway are heading to the All-Ireland final after beating Cork on Saturday, and they'll be facing, not Clare, unfortunately, it'll be Limerick. So good team, good side. Some excellent sport over the weekend. Excellent things happening on the show. Sarah Slevin, good morning.
3: Good morning. Happy Monday to ya.
0: Yeah, it's great, isn't it? Great to be back. Loads going on, including a chance for people to win €660 with the Secret Sound of Galway, which will be on the way very, very shortly, as well as that. Myself and Sarah are going to go head to head with a little game called Hear Me Out. Right now, let's do this though. Galway,
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0: 10 Lizzie, dancing in the moonlight here on Galway BFM, Galway's best music mix. How you getting on? I'm Kerry. This is Sarah, and we're going to spin a wheel and find out exactly which year we get for the Year Me Out game. Excellent start to the week.
1: Oh, I know
0: what
1: I'm picking.
0: From
1: 1981? No, I haven't. No,
0: I was going to say, wow, okay, you already know what you're going for from 1981 with all of the songs that are there. We're coming back with two songs very, very shortly. Then you will have your say and vote for your favourite. Sarah's confidence is high because she got a win last week.
1: Spoofing,
0: You bet the living bagels on me last week. Unfortunately. But it's okay. I'll be back this week. I'm feeling very confident with 1981. As well as that, we have this to do.
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0: Nobody's won the Secret Sound of Galway yet. What's going on? Oh my days, we're up to €660. That's in the bank. That money could be yours. If you want to have a go, all you have to do is listen right now to the Secret Sound of Galway, then text or WhatsApp the word guess to 086-3833-553 if you want to have a go and try and grab that €660 before someone else. Here is our Secret Sound. So turn up your radio. It's Monday morning, so I'm going to play it again. If you want to have a go, if you think you know, if you want to have a guess, just text or WhatsApp the word guess right now to 086-3833-553. You could be getting a call, potentially guessing correctly and going away with that £660 very shortly on the show right now. D-Ream, things can only get better. It's Galway's best music mix.

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0: Absolute pleasure to bring James in from Kinvara. James, good morning. How are you?
3: I'm not too bad now, and yourself?
0: Not too bad, not too bad. We're playing the Secret Sound of Galway. It's up to €660 before we lock in your guest this morning. What I'll do is I'll play it one more time because it's Monday morning and I'm feeling sound. Have a listen to this. Okay, James, what do you think our Secret Sound of Galway is this morning for €660?
3: Would it be like a fire extinguisher, like shooting off?
0: Okay, a fire extinguisher going off. Let's find out. Is it a fire extinguisher going off? It's not, unfortunately, James. Another chance to play a little bit later on with Kate O'Malley. Thank you so much for coming on. Have an absolutely brilliant day. And we'll talk to you soon, James.
3: Likewise.
0: Sound? Okay. 660. I really thought it was going today, unfortunately. So another chance to play a little bit later on with Kate O'Malley. Right now, myself and Sarah Slevin are going head-to-head with a game called the Year Me Out game. Sarah said earlier on she already knew, once she heard 1981, which song she was going for. So the confidence is very, very high. What song have you gone for, Slev?
4: I'm going with I Love Rock and Roll. So you can see why. So confident this morning.
0: Is that 1981? Wow, okay. I Love Rock and Roll is a great song. If you want to vote for Sarah's song, 086-3833-553 is the number. Text Sarah. Here is my song from 1981. No,

0: you want to go for my song, vote Gary. And the winning song is on the way very shortly.
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0: 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How are you getting on? Happy Monday. Hope you're having a good start to your day. The year is 1981. Sorry.
1: We didn't go back
0: just
1: in time.
0: Case
1: you're okay, you're not late, you're not like whatever how many years late for
0: the
1: work.
0: Year me out game year we got this morning is 1981. It's 2026 at the moment. I'm sorry if I gave you a fright. Let's find out whose song has won this morning. Is it my song, Jesse's Girl, Rick Springfield, or is Sarah's I Love Rock and Roll gonna do it for us? Well done, Sliff.
1: Oh, what an intro.
0: Mopped the floor with me this morning. And to be fair, radio's the real winner here because we get to play a song from 1981, and that song is a classic. Joan Jett, I Love Rock and Roll here on Galway BFM. We're Galway's best.

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2: Good morning, our top stories at 7:30. A man is being questioned by Gardaí after a woman died following an assault in County Laois. SIPTU has begun strike ballots among tens of thousands of its members across the public service, and an appeal has been lodged with an Comisión Plenála against the refusal of plans for an expanded guesthouse in Galway City's West End. Meanwhile, in sport, Galway and Limerick to meet in this year's All-Ireland Senior Hurling Final, and the Galway Ladies footballers qualify for an All-Ireland semi-final meeting with Armagh. We'll have all of these stories in full and more at 8:00.

0: I want it all here on Galway FM, Galway's best music mix. Good morning, how are you? I hope you had an absolutely fantastic weekend, Sarah Slevin. And I know that you are probably watching a lot of tennis, especially after our showbiz snap on Friday, where you were able to name 36 of the 50 major celebrities that were spotted at Wimbledon. So go you.
1: I know, I did very well for myself. I like to top myself, you know, all the time. I like to do better all the time.
0: And you're always watching Wimbledon as well. What are the big games happening this week?
1: Oh, stop. There's so much going on now this week. Some big names got knocked out over the weekend, but a lot of them stayed. So we've got Sinner, Djokovic, Felix Auger-Aliassime, a bunch of people on tomorrow. Coco Gauff got through. Sabalenka got knocked out.
0: Yeah.
1: So much going on. I feel like I'm talking waffle to
0: you're not,
1: right now.
0: Because you've been so tuned in with Wimbledon. I wonder, are the celebrities taking a hit because you don't have time for them? We'll find out now with the snap.
2: It's time for Sarah's Showbiz Snap.
1: Beyoncé surprised fans over the weekend with a new single. She'll also release a 20th anniversary edition of her second album, B-Day. Anya Taylor-Joy says she feels very validated getting to perform in the next Lord of the Rings movie. She said, I feel like I've been an elf my whole life. And Eminem has lost a trademark case with an Australian beach brand named Slim Shady. Oh God, Slim Shady.
0: See, that was the Wimbledon.
1: I don't think he should have taken this case and he lost it, so that... You know, fits, I suppose.
0: Look, I told you that Wimbledon has taken its toll on you, to be honest, Lev, right?
1: I know, I'm focusing too much on the tennis names that I can't even say Eminem anymore.
0: That's okay, that's okay. Look, massive news, obviously, that Beyonce is back with a brand new song. Let's have a listen.
3: Goodness.

0: We'll see how it is. We don't know what to say.
1: We're a little bit speechless this morning.
0: Oh, look, it's Beyonce. Beyonce, after her 20-year anniversary of her second album, B-Day, she could do what she wants and fair play to her. The other story that you did say was Lord of the Rings related, so it would be silly of me not to bring up my favourite movie franchise of all time, Anna Taylor-Joy, who's going to be in the latest edition of the Lord of the Rings Hunt for Gollum, does kind of look like an elf.
1: Yeah.
0: And I think is a perfect fit for this movie.
1: Yeah, so she says she feels like she has been one, so it's very validating to now go and actually do it as a job and be an elf for a living.
0: Yeah.
1: Which sounds like a lot of fun.
0: It would be very enjoyable being on a Peter Jackson movie franchise like Lord of the Rings. So fair play to her. Looking forward to that when it's out next year. And I will go back to the Swim Shady story because you're right. Eminem, Marshall Mathers should not be suing a surf brand called Swim Shady.
1: So it's an Australia beach brand. So yeah, of course, obviously we know Eminem's been very much associated with Slim Shady.
0: Why don't Eminem's sue Eminem? Why don't they go and do that?
1: Yeah,
0: if he thinks he's so great.
1: Do you know what? I usually wouldn't agree with you, like that kind of thing, because I feel like you're just trying to I don't know.
0: Have one up over Slim Shady.
1: Yeah, I don't know, yeah. I actually see where you're coming from.
0: Do you know what I mean? Like, you can't just go and own a name like Swim Shady.
1: Actually, he didn't even trademark Slim Shady until January 2025, a year after Swim Shady launched.
0: Yeah,
1: so they bet him to the trademark.
0: There you go. So yeah, keep an eye out for Slim Shady and Eminem, because Eminem's, if they're listening now, and I know they're huge fans of the show, they'll be like, yeah, do you know what? Maybe we will have a go and take some money off this chap now, after especially he was so cheeky to try and sue an Australian surfing
1: brand. And we could
0: brand.
1: Represent them.
0: We could represent, well, we won't do that. No. Anyway, we're going to get a traffic update from Johnny very, very shortly. He was off all last week, you know, on his Hollybops, and he's back again today. I'm sorry for saying Hollybops. I swore to myself I'd never
1: what
0: say it.
1: What date is today?
0: I can't believe I said Hollybop. Holidays. He was on his holidays last week, and he's back today with a full traffic update.
1: What date is today?
0: The day is the 6th of the 7th, 2026. Happy days. Right, okay. Stella Lefty, Boston, brand new music here on Go IBFM. We're Go's best music mix.

0: 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Here on Galway FM, Galway's best music mix. Good morning, happy Monday. Hope you're having a great start to your day and fair play to you. He's back after a week off with a traffic update for us. We can't wait to hear it. Johnny, what's it like out there?
1: Well, it's a pretty good morning so far. We're a bit misty because we're hoping for sunshine might roll in the next couple of hours. But if you're on your early morning commute, if you're on the N84, you've got a nice, easy trip as you make your way in towards the Galway Junction. No major problems on the Tume Road inbound to the Galway Junction. And nice and quiet out in Clare Galway. Over at Briar Hill, Ballybridgewell Carriageway, and the Coolock Roundabout and Galway Clinic. All traffic there moving extremely well for getting in towards Galway. And the western side of town, and no major problems on the upper Newcastle Road. Now, the one thing today that will affect you in the city centre is that the major waterworks will start at Presentation Road and Mill Street. I reckon it'll take them a couple of days to settle in, but there will be road closures there and diversions in operation. And we'll keep an eye on that for you. And I'll be back after 8 for another quick update.
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0: Saw this the other day. 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
1: On Galway BFM, we're Galway's best music mix. At the end of the week, you could be going away with 3 tickets to go and see Westlife. That's right. We've loads of tickets to go and see Westlife, and you could be grabbing a pair for yourself and 2 of your buddies on the 10th of September in the 3 Arena Westlife, our unbelievable live. We'll be having a massive gig and you could be going. All you have to do is take on our name game and get yourself qualified. Sarah Slevin, what's the name game?
2: So this is where they get the chance to come on air and challenge you. So what I'm going to do is I'll give you a topic and you take turns saying things to do with that topic. So, for example, if I say, you know, weather, you have to say rain. The likes of rain,
1: and sun,
2: cloud, sun.
1: Yeah.
2: Storms. And until somebody forgets one, doesn't come up with one, or says the same one twice, then that person loses.
1: So, if you beat me, you qualify for our tickets to go and see Westlife. I had a bit of a stinker last week, so I'm hoping that I'll be a little bit better this week. But it's always nice to come on air and test your skills out in the morning. It's kind of like having a morning coffee, to be honest, coming on air and playing the name game. So, if you want to play, all you have to do is text or WhatsApp with the word game right now to 086-3833-553. Get your name in the qualifiers. Get your name in the draw. Get your name in the hash for our end of week prize. Those 3 tickets to go and see Westlife this year.

0: FM, we're always best music mix. How are you getting on? Happy Monday. Excellent Monday morning for us because Galway have made it to the All-Ireland final. We're going to get a sports update with Ollie Turner very, very shortly. I'm looking forward to talking to him about all things hurling over the weekend, of course the World Cup as well. And Johnny is back from his holidays, so we'll have a traffic update for you as well, just in case there's anything happening in Galway at the moment.
1: It's finally here. One of the greatest sporting events in the world, the FIFA World Cup 2026. 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
13: Good morning, I'm Sarah Slevin. Our top stories at 8. SIP2 begins strike ballots among tens of thousands of members across the public service and appeal against refusal of expanded guest house in Galway City's West End. A post-mortem will be carried out today on the body of a woman found dead in Portlaoise yesterday. It's thought she'd been assaulted. Emergency services found the woman, who's aged in her 50s, when they were called to a house on Church Street in the town shortly after midday. A man aged in his 70s was arrested at the scene and is now being questioned by Gardaí. A man has died and another man is in critical condition following two separate serious assaults in Dublin. The incidents happened on Friday and Saturday. Jane McNamara reports.
14: A man in his 40s has died from his injuries after a serious assault in Mulhuddard in West Dublin in the early hours of Friday morning. It happened at Parlickstown Drive at around 4 a.m. The coroner has been notified and an incident room has been established at Blanchardstown Garda Station under the direction of a senior investigating officer. Separately, a man in his 20s is in critical condition after a serious assault at Hawkins Street in Dublin City Centre shortly after midnight on Saturday. The man was brought to Beaumont Hospital where he's being treated for serious injuries. Gardaí are appealing for witnesses to either incident to come forward.
13: Investigations are ongoing after a motorcyclist in his 50s died in a crash in North County Dublin. Emergency services and Gardaí were called to a single motorcycle collision at the Skerries 100 road race just before midday yesterday afternoon. Gardaí say the coroner has been notified. More than 80,000 SIP2 public service members are to be balloted on industrial action following what the union says is the government's failure to begin meaningful pay talks. The previous public service pay agreement expired at the end of June. SIP2 says the continuing cost of living crisis has eroded workers' pay and claims key commitments from the last deal remain outstanding. Ballots involving health, local authority and education workers will take place over the coming weeks as the union calls on the government to begin negotiations immediately. A Ukrainian official says 9 people have died in a Russian missile attack on the capital, Kyiv. Moscow claims to have hit industrial facilities and energy sites as well as military airfields and other regions. Several multi-story buildings have collapsed in one district, with authorities fearing people are trapped in the rubble. To local news now, and an appeal has been lodged with Uncommission Planola against the refusal of plans for an expanded guesthouse in the city's West End. The Lions Tower Limited had sought permission to merge the former Order of Malta building at St Helens Street with the existing adjoining guesthouse. Jane McNamara reports.
14: According to a planning report, the application details confirm the existing guesthouse operates as a short-term let premises, which does not have planning permission. It notes the layout is not akin to a guesthouse, with no reception area, no signage and a lockbox observed on the front door. The report adds, in practice, the proposed expansion into the adjoining building would likely function as an extension of intensive short-term letting. This, it's pointed out, is very different to the guesthouse or B&B use envisioned under the Galway City Development Plan. City planners ultimately refused permission, finding such a development is not in line with the proper planning and sustainable development of the area. The developer has now lodged an appeal with the Higher Planning Authority and a decision is due later this year.
13: Expressions of interest are being sought for the operation of a coffee dock at Leisureland in Salt Hill. Galway City Council has put out the call for the service at the leisure facility in the heart of the village. More information can be found by emailing events@galwaycity.ie. Submissions can be made to the same email and the deadline is 2 p.m. on Thursday, July 23rd. Almost €500,000 in funding has been announced for a series of youth projects in Galway. The allocations are made through the Creative Youth Nurture Fund scheme, which supports cultural and creative projects around children and young people nationwide. Ella Anderson has the details.
15: The largest dedicated local allocation in Galway is €87,000 to Galway Community Circus for a programme known as Circus for All. It supports people with fewer opportunities by offering creative physical activities that promote health, confidence and social inclusion. Meanwhile, ATU has received almost €100,000 for a project split between Donegal and Galway, known as Welcome to My World, Voice Beyond Words. It'll create a space for non-verbal neurodivergent and disabled people to engage creatively using sensory skills, patterns, spirals and other forms. €250,000 towards narrative for CLG will cover counties Galway, Down, Wicklow, Limerick, Kerry, Clare and Antrim.
13: There could be another heat wave on the way. After a mixed start to the week, forecasters say temperatures should climb into the mid-20s with plenty of sunshine. Alan O'Reilly from Carlow Weather says the warm spell could even reach the magic 25 degrees for 5 days.
16: Plenty of sunshine in the south and the east. The north and the west will continue to see more cloud and some patchy drizzle. But as we go through the week, those sunny spells will extend to more areas and temperatures will begin to increase further, getting over 25 degrees for many parts of the country as we go through the week, with the southeast possibly going to see another heat wave of 5 days above 25 degrees.
13: And in sport, Limerick strike late to beat Clare and set up an All-Ireland hurling final meeting with Galway. The Galway ladies footballers proved too strong for Mayo as they set up an All-Ireland semi-final meeting with Armagh, and England have booked their place in the quarterfinals of the World Cup, beating Mexico 3-2. More sport after half eight.
17: And Sean Aaron, tá gairí go malin maidir le cúrsaí a chúrsála agus le draf bhia. 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
0: Okay, let's get a traffic update. Johnny, go on, what's it like?
18: Okay, the western side of town, murky and misty is what it is, like a day in December, but it's warm. The traffic's moving well on the western Distributor Road, Circular Road and Mayor's Lane, and there's no major build-up on the N59 to the Westwood or the Upper Newcastle Road. The road that's starting to slow down is the Tomb Road approach to the Galway Junction. Elsewhere, places like Briar Hill and Galway Clinic are doing fine, and there are no major problems going in by Lower Salt Hill or in by Father Griffin Road, and I'll be back with another update for you shortly.
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0: A bit grey and misty this morning with the odd patch of drizzle here and there. It will brighten up by the afternoon with highest temperatures of between 16 to 20 degrees. Grass update for you guys. Absolutely fantastic stuff for me last week, going from I should cut the neighbour's grass to actually, you know, becoming friends with them.
13: Aww.
0: And now over the weekend, I made my first official move. The first pawn was laid, okay? So I was cutting the grass, I had the trimmers out, and I turned, they were out as well, and I said, do you want me to do that for you? And they said no. And that's fine. No.
13: Okay.
0: It's the way I said it. I was like, do you want me to cut the grass? Because they don't have any. They just have the grass out, like I said, the patch at the very front. And they don't have a lawnmower. So I was like, no, don't worry about it. So I left it at that for the moment.
13: Do you think it was like, don't bother yourself a bit of interest there that you're going to keep.
0: The automatic Irish response is when someone offers you something, you always turn it down the first time. So I have to get to three times and then I do it. So this is time number one. This is the first pawn and I'm happy with that. So pawn one done. This week with a potential heat wave, I will be cutting their grass and I'm looking forward to it. And if they're listening right now, I'm sorry that I'm letting all your business out on the radio. Anyway, no, I'm not. I'm going to cut your grass.
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0: At the end of the week, somebody's going away with three tickets to Westlife, 3 Arena, 10th of September. You and two of your buddies could be heading along to that amazing gig. You do have to take on the Name Game, which means taking me on in a game where we both go head-to-head, naming certain things off a topic that Sarah Slevin will give us. We find out this topic in the moment. And don't worry about it. I have no idea what's going on. Last week, I had such a stinker. I think I lost three times.
3: Yeah, I think you might have gotten one on a technicality or something like that.
0: I think I got one on technicality. Yeah. So if you want to play the Name

0: 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It's time.
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0: The Name Game. It's so back this week after last week, and I am feeling kind of semi-confident that I can do a good job this week after a terrible one last week. We are going to have our referee, Sarah Slevin, join us. Sarah, good morning.
3: Good morning.
0: We also have VAR on the line, producer Connor, first name producer. You're there?
4: Hello, yes, it's me, hello.
0: He's ready to go, so let's bring in our contestant this morning. It is a pleasure to announce Jane Gordon to the stage. Jane, good morning, how are you?
5: Good morning, everyone. How is everybody doing?
0: We're absolutely wonderful. Flying it,
3: Jane. Thank you.
0: Excited for the name game this morning. Jane, did you hear the game last week?
5: I did. I did hear it, yeah.
0: And then you will know that I didn't really do great, did I?
5: Well, there's always this week, Gary.
0: That's nice. That's very nice from Jane. But look, this is the last time we can be friends, Jane, until the end of the game, because we have to go head to head now. We have to try and get you qualified for our end of week prize, those tickets to go and see Westlife on the 10th of September in the 3 Arena. So it's myself. Oh, that'd be brilliant, wouldn't it?
5: It would, I'm telling you, a lifelong dream.
0: Lifelong dream. So you need to lock in and not be my friend for the moment, and then we can be friends after. We're going to get our topic, and then we're going to go head to head with the name game. So would you like to go first or second, Jane?
5: Okay, I'll go second. I'll give you a chance to go first this time.
0: Okay, I love it. Right, Sarah Slevin, what topic this morning?
3: In honour of the likes of Wimbledon, the World Cup and GAA, we're going to go with sports. You can play with a ball.
0: Soccer.

0: Snooker.
1: Hurling.
0: Budgie.
2: What was that?
0: But not that budgie game where they roll the ball.
1: Budgie.
2: Sounds great. We'll have VAR check that one, but keep going for now.
1: Rugby.
0: Football.
1: Tennis.
0: Soccer.
1: Ah!
2: Oh, yep, yep. Unfortunately, Jane, soccer was Gary's first guess.
0: Yes. Oh, sugar. Sorry.
2: You were quick, though. I liked that. Good fire there.
1: Can we get a VAR on bodgy?
2: Yeah, what is bodgy?
3: B-O-C-C-E is a... It's bulls. It's like balls.
2: Oh, balls. Oh,
1: very good. You pulled that one out of the bag and then soccer again, Jane.
0: Sorry.
1: Oh, that's great.
0: There's always a key.
1: That's okay. I'll tell you what, Jane, we'll get you on another time to have another go of it. It's always tougher on a Monday morning to come on air and take on the name game, but it has been an absolute pleasure having you on today, Jane, and the best of luck and enjoy the rest of your week, okay?
0: Take yourself. Thanks, guys.
1: All right,
0: have a lovely day. Bye.
4: The name game.
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1: My confidence is high again. I'm happy with that. Bocce is an absolutely unbelievable shout, to be fair.
2: I think maybe there should be like a little extra point prize for that kind of thing, yeah.
1: The most outrageous name game shout. We're writing down bocce for one. We've had bocce for sports you play with a ball. I think I would have gotten quite far in that one anyway.
2: I think there's more places you can go with this one, but soccer's going to keep popping into your head, isn't it?
1: I had soccer, I had cricket ready to go. I had basketball and cricket ready to go. Didn't have bocce though, unfortunately.
2: Although we should have caught you on hurling. It's technically a schlitter and not a ball, but we'll let you away with it for today.
1: Will you stop?
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1: We have to quit the messing and bring in some serious folk here for our pollen count.
7: Good morning to people of Galway. Happy Monday. Hope you had very nice weekend. Is a good news this morning for you if you do suffer from a sneezy hay fever, Mr. Antihistamines. Because a hay fever pollen count this morning is low.
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2: Good morning. Our top stories at 8:30. A man is being questioned by Gardaí after a woman died following an assault in County Laois. Galway City has an above below average retention rate for leaving cert completion, while the county is above average. And more than 80,000 SIP2 public service members are to be balloted on industrial action, following what the union says is the government's failure to begin meaningful pay talks. We'll have all of these stories in full and more at 9.
0: Thank you, Sarah. All right, let's get a traffic update. Johnny, what's it like at the moment?
3: Okay, pretty good on the eastern side of town. No major delays if you are motorway bound to Coolock off to Briar Hill for Ballyfitchuil carriageway inbound. And if you're coming in from the Galway Kenny towards Coolock, no delays there for you either. Just get those ongoing roadworks between Clare Galway and the Pathmore Junction. They're not causing any problems on the early morning commute. But as the day goes on, you're advised to take the diversions in operation at Clare Galway. Left turn in there towards Junction 19. Or if you're coming out of Galway, maybe from Neustown onwards, you might want to go up by the motorway as well. I'll be back with another update to you very shortly.
0: 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Well, I think I know where we're going to start today. Galway hurlers have made it to an All-Ireland final after a very dramatic game on Saturday against Cork. Brilliant stuff, Ollie.
4: Yeah, the ticket scramble now starts in earnest, Gary. It's who you know.
0: Yeah.
4: Galway and Limerick on Sunday week. It's hard to believe that's such a short lead-in time. So tickets will be going out to the clubs, I would imagine, this week.
0: Yeah.
4: And straight away, the scramble has begun. It wasn't always looking like it was going to be Limerick, though, yesterday. They were lucky to get through.
0: Last 5 minutes, I went in, I saw it was 22 points to 17 or whatever, and I went in, I was like, right, I'll be 2 minutes, I'll come back in. And then I came back in, I was like, oh, okay, it's happened.
4: Yeah, Clare got a goal from a penalty, and that edged them. I think they went at one stage 6 points up, and then Limerick came back at them. Clare missed a crucial free, but bottom line is didn't score after the penalty, and the last 15 minutes turned into a bit of a disaster for them.
0: Should the goalie have been given a black card?
4: I don't think so, in the strict sense of the rule as it's defined.
0: Once you get the penalty,
4: The player has to be in possession. So if the player had the ball in the hand when he took him down, it would have been a black card. But as it was just a flick going past, it was a yellow. So in the strict sense of the world, the referee, after getting advice in the ear, did the right thing. But I don't think that was the issue. It was the case that, of course, if Limerick had to play 10 minutes without their goalie, they've had to replace the goalie and have a player less, it probably would have changed the outcome. But Clare just ran out of ideas. Yeah. Only 3 points in the second half, as well as the penalty.
0: Not good enough.
4: It was a bit of a Cork-like fade-out, having done so much great work to get a 16-11 lead at half-time. And they only looked one winner, but Clare just ran out of gas in the end. And I really couldn't understand, Gary. With I know there was 4 minutes of injury time gone of the five, but there was clearly going to be minutes beyond that.
0: Yeah.
4: Clare had a chance to tap over a free and bring it back to 1 point.
0: And didn't.
4: And they'd have had at least one more play to get the equaliser, and they didn't. So I wonder.
0: They'd be a bit sick. It would have been great to see Galway Clare in the All-Ireland final.
4: I wonder what the management of Galway think after their epic victory over Cork. Do they want Limerick to really nail down this business of we've beaten both Leinster finalists now, so you
0: we're
4: can
0: the real
4: take
0: deal.
4: Your... You can take your Munster hurling is better than Leinster, and you can stick it on the Donelagh Cusack train to Croker. More about that at another time. But it was great. Galway Limerick in the hurling. I had a great day yesterday in Portumna, by the way, as well. We were up there for the food fair and great excitement. Johnny Kelly and Damien Hayes were there, as were the under 13A county champions from Portumna.
0: Yo. So
4: well done, your lot.
0: Happy days.
4: I don't know, did you get to stay up? But I watched the highlights there because there's no way I was going to stay up to watch England and Mexico. But didn't England do well?
0: They played very well.
4: They beat Mexico 3-2 in a very hostile atmosphere, as you can imagine.
0: Yeah.
4: But they deserved it. Jude Bellingham got a couple of goals just before half time, and then there was an absolute onslaught from the Mexicans. They got one goal back, should really have equalised, but Jordan Pickford made a couple of brilliant
0: saves.
4: So it stayed 2-1, and then England got a bit of a break, even though they had a man sent off, but they got a penalty, which was a penalty, and they got 3-1 up. Harry Kane getting his next goal in the race to the Golden Boot, which in itself is just extraordinary.
0: Yeah.
4: Mexico got one back with Harry Kane conceding a penalty after VAR, but they had about 40 minutes after that to survive, including 11 minutes of stoppage time, and they did.
5: Yeah.
4: So you can say what you like about England and
5: they're
4: Tuchel.
5: They're going good. They got better every game as well. Now they have Norway ahead of them on Saturday.
4: Yeah, and that's where it gets really interesting, because that's like a European championship tie.
5: Yeah.
4: Haaland is just looking incredible at the moment. Yeah. They got two more goals yesterday. The second one was just something you have to watch.
5: Outrageous.
4: But the best part of the whole thing for me was after the match, where Norway do they now have instead of their Icelandic chant, they've got their own thing with the Viking boat,
5: row
4: the boat.
5: Oh, it's fantastic! And in fairness to them, they've been brilliant. They kind of remind me of that Wales 2016 Euros team, where they have this one juggernaut of a player, and everyone else is just feeding into him, and he's just been fantastic.
4: England aren't done like that too with Kane.
5: Yeah, true.
4: He's one back. Is he on six now?
5: Kane is on six now. You have Haaland, Messi, and Mbappe on seven.
4: I've never known anything like it.
5: Nothing like it.
4: It's the most incredible golden boot race ever.
5: Yeah.
4: Now we'll see if Ronaldo can somehow put himself into the equation, but I doubt it. He's playing against Spain tonight. I fancy Spain.
5: The last time Ronaldo played Spain in a World Cup, he scored a hat-trick against them in 2018 in the group stage. That was eight years ago when he was 33. Yeah, so we'll see what happens.
4: USA, by the way, as well, got Trump involved, it seems. It got their player back for their match with Belgium, which is truly bizarre.
5: The less you say that, you're better. I think
4: Belgium are right. Just shut up, lads. Get on with it.
5: Just do it. You could have three or four penalties go against you in this game, it seems, with the way that's...
4: Well, if Belgium beat the USA, it's probably a bigger achievement than England beating Mexico, which in itself is massive.
5: For sure.
4: There's a lot at stake there tonight. But that's the FIFA World Cup, with thanks to Shure, proud sponsor of the World Cup coverage here on Galway Bay FM. Elsewhere, Pádraig Harrington did the business.
5: He said
4: he would. He's just an amazing guy, and his enthusiasm for the sport. He won the US Seniors Open by 4 shots from Stewart Cink on a really difficult golf course. He putted the lights out, and it's his 4th Seniors Major on top of the 3 majors that he won as a pro. He is a Hall of Famer proper order. So well done to him, his 3rd Senior US Open title. And I wouldn't rule out him having a run at the British Open in a couple of weeks' time, because he's that sort of guy. He's hitting the ball a mile. But that's your sport for now, Gar.
5: Thank you very much, Ollie.
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0: Prince in 1999 here on Galway FM, Galway's best music mix. So much in one, Winch and Agaliva. Hope you had a lovely weekend. And let's find out exactly what's going on in celebrity world and see, did they have a lovely weekend?
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0: Let's go.
2: The first trailer for the Oasis reunion documentary, Woo-hoo! Don't Look Back in Anger, has been released. The documentary will appear in cinemas on September 11th. Cinemas. Harry Styles has been recognised with a Guinness World Record for the most performances by a musician in a single run at Wembley.
0: Not in Ireland.
2: He's wrapped up his residency in London after 12 shows. And Stephen Graham has joined the cast of Michael Mann's Heat 2. It also stars Leonardo DiCaprio and Christian Bale.
0: Heat 2. Heat 1 was a fantastic movie starring Robert De Niro and Al Pacino. Val Kilmer as well. It came out in 1995, directed by Michael Mann. This Heat 2 is going to be one of those ones that is highly anticipated, and the fact that they have some big hitters in there already, it is fantastic news. And Stephen Graham, who we know from all sorts of things, including Adolescence, is a brilliant actor and is getting his flowers now, being in a movie as big as Heat 2.
2: So he's going to be playing the role of Neil McCauley, which was previously played by Robert De Niro.
0: Which is basically the main character.
2: Yeah, so there you go. So that's pretty cool. Leonardo DiCaprio is playing the role by Val Kilmer. Christian Bale is the Al Pacino role, as far as I know.
0: Great. I'm very, very excited about that. Another thing I'm excited about is Oasis reunion documentary that's going to be shown in cinemas.
3: I just don't see myself on stage with Liam. I just don't see it.
4: The way it finished, unacceptable.
5: Most thought it would never happen, and some still aren't convinced.
0: If you thought that movie night last night on Love Island was dramatic, wait and you see a documentary just like this. There's never been two buckles that despised each other more that then got back together. They're brothers, and they came back and played so many amazing gigs last year. I was at the one in Croke Park, one of the best gigs I was ever at. So seeing this documentary will be fantastic. Would I go to the cinema to watch a documentary? I don't know. It's Oasis. I might have to.
2: You might. I feel like if it was anybody else, you'd be giving out about this, saying that they're only doing this fallout to have a documentary and have the shows, but because it's Oasis, you're not making that claim. But by God, if it was anyone else,
0: I don't know.
2: You'd be honest.
0: You're probably right. I would. But
2: it's also called Don't Look Back in Anger. Like, I don't know. I'm not sold with the title. I get it. But it's a little bit like basic.
0: Yeah, okay. Well, obviously they didn't pick the title.
2: Sorry, so Oasis.
0: Okay, that's okay. What was your other story before I get taken?
2: Harry Styles has a Guinness World Record. Most performances by a musician in a single run at Wembley. He played 12 shows there.
0: 12 shows in Wembley, like 12 show in a row kind of thing?
2: Yeah.
0: That is impressive.
2: Single run. It's like the one run of a show, yeah.
0: Are we over Harry Styles yet? Are we over the grief that he gave us not adding an Irish date to his tour? Are we still a little bit upset with him?
2: I think he really should have come here. I feel like we are very much a part of his success because of the X Factor and everything like that. Yes, he stormed America, but I do think we have a lot to show for his success.
0: Okay.
2: I'm not happy this morning at all.
0: No, it's fine.
2: I
0: got a little bit ticked about Oasis, right? Because you were having a go at me, and then you got a little bit upset about Harry Styles, right? It's a classic Monday moan, and that's okay. Tuesday, the snap will be back, and it'll be a lot more positive. Hopefully, some positive news on the way very shortly with our traffic update right now. Switch Disco, it's React on Galway FM, Galway's best music mix. 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
1: 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Fellers.ie.
0: 8:48 on this Monday morning. We're going to give Johnny a ring for a final traffic update very shortly. He's a good lad and we're very fond of him.
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0: FM. Okay, he's back after a week of holidays. Fair play to him, back with a bang. But no drama today in Galway, is there, Johnny?
7: Not really. The second test off of the roadworks are ongoing between Clare Galway and the Parkmore Junction. So, as the morning goes on, you might be well advised to take the diversions in operation left of Clare Galway in towards, say, Junction 19 on the motorway, or go out the motorway if you're coming out of Galway, as you could run into unexpected delays there. New set of roadworks starting in the city centre today. Presentation Road and Mill Street, if I remember correctly, waterworks there starting for the next while. So, it probably takes me a day or two to get set set up, but once they close those roads, you'll have little diversions around the town that could cause you problems around lunchtime onwards. Other areas like the Headford Road coming into Galway this morning, no major congestion leading into 9 o'clock, as the same story on the Tuam Road. And then if you're over at Briar Hill, Coolock Roundabout or Galway Clinic, all easy junctions for you to negotiate this morning, getting into wherever you need to get to. So that's it for our Monday morning start. We'll talk to you again this evening for more updates.
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0: best music mix, and that's all with your help as well. We actually have a music survey that's happening right now on galwaybayfm.ie, and if you take this music survey, you have a chance to win a €150 one for all voucher. And it's so simple to do. All you have to do is head over to galwaybayfm.ie. There's a music survey there for you. You listen to some tunes, you score the songs. The more songs you score, the better your chances to win that €150 one for all voucher. Anyway, I'm back tomorrow morning. Looking forward to talking to you. John Morley with Galway Talks on the way next.
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12: Good morning, I'm Sarah Slevin. Our top stories at 9. Galway City has below average leaving cert retention rate while county is above. And more details emerge on Ireland's first gun homicide in 2 years. Galway City has a below average retention rate for leaving cert completion while the county is above average. The retention rate for schools in the city is 87.5% while in the county it's 91.4%. On average, 9 in 10 secondary school students are now completing the leaving cert, with Ireland having the second highest retention rate in the EU behind Croatia. Meath had the highest retention rate while Roscommon had the lowest. Guidance counsellor Betty McLaughlin says very few people aren't sitting their state exams.
13: I mean, you're still going to get a margin of 10% and, you know, who won't do their leaving cert and won't do their junior cert. But you're looking at only 2% now going by these figures that aren't doing the junior cert. The leaving cert applied, which is an alternative to leaving cert, that's also quite high. That's up to 84%. That is a very big number, really.
12: More details are emerging on Ireland's first gun homicide in 2 years. 39-year-old Mark Cullen from Shankill in South Dublin was shot dead in Dunleary, South Dublin yesterday morning. It happened at around 8:30 at Patrician Park on Kill Avenue. Conor Lally, the Irish Times crime and security editor, says it's possible the shot was not intended to kill.
14: At this stage, we believe that he went to the area where he was wounded to meet somebody by arrangement at around 8:30 yesterday morning. Now, obviously, when he got there, the interaction went wrong. He was shot in the leg and the wound was so severe and the blood loss indeed so severe that he died at the scene. Now, at this stage, Gardaí, they haven't ruled out the fact that perhaps the person who shot him intended to either carry out an intimidatory or a punishment shooting.
12: A man has been charged in connection with an alleged serious assault in Dublin City. Separately, a man has died following a separate serious assault in West Dublin. The incidents happened on Friday and Saturday, Jane McNamara reports.
15: A man has been charged in connection with an alleged serious assault in Dublin City over the weekend. The incident occurred on Hawkins Street shortly after midnight yesterday. A man in his 20s was brought to Beaumont Hospital, where he remains in a critical condition. A man in his 40s, who was arrested as part of the investigation, is due to appear before Dublin District Court this morning. Separately, a man in his 40s has died from his injuries after a serious assault in Mulhuddard in West Dublin in the early hours of Friday morning. It happened at Parlickstown Drive at around 4 a.m. The coroner has been notified and an incident room has been established at Blanchardstown Garda Station under the direction of a senior investigating officer. Gardaí are appealing for witnesses to come forward.
12: A post-mortem will be carried out today on the body of a woman found dead in Portlaoise yesterday. It's thought she'd been assaulted. Emergency services found the woman, who was aged in her 50s, when they were called to a house on Church Street in the town shortly after midday. A man aged in his 70s was arrested at the scene and is now being questioned by Gardaí. Investigations are ongoing after a motorcyclist in his 50s died in a crash in North County Dublin. Emergency services and Gardaí were called to a single motorcycle collision at the Skerries 100 road race just before midday yesterday afternoon. Gardaí say the coroner has been notified. Back to local news, an appeal has been lodged with Uncomisión Pleanála against the refusal of plans for an expanded guesthouse in the city's West End. The Lions Tower Limited had sought permission to merge the former Order of Malta building at St Helens Street with the existing adjoining guesthouse. Jane McNamara has more.
15: According to a planning report, the application details confirm the existing guesthouse operates as a short-term let premises, which does not have planning permission. It notes the layout is not akin to a guesthouse, with no reception area, no signage and a lockbox observed on the front door. The report adds, in practice, the proposed expansion into the adjoining building would likely function as an extension of intensive short-term letting. This, it's pointed out, is very different to the guesthouse or B&B use envisioned under the Galway City Development Plan. City planners ultimately refused permission, finding such a development is not in line with the proper planning and sustainable development of the area. The developer has now lodged an appeal with the Higher Planning Authority and a decision is due later this year.
12: Expressions of interest are being sought for the operation of a coffee dock at Leisureland in Salt Hill. Galway City Council has put out the call for the service at the facility at the heart of the village. More information can be found by emailing events@galwaycity.ie. Wildfires are expected to continue spreading across Europe as temperatures rise. The fires have ripped through forests in France, Spain, Greece and Portugal. Authorities in France are warning of very high risk of forest fires as temperatures as high as 44 degrees are forecast. Europe correspondent with the Irish Times, Naomi O'Leary, says a huge amount of forest land has been impacted across the continent.
16: Just to give an idea of the scale of the fires, it's at the moment an area twice the size of Manhattan is burning across Greece, Spain, Portugal, France and so on. And 10,000 people have been evacuated near Perpignan in France due to a wildfire that was threatening houses, and that came quite close.
12: It's 9:05. Now the death notices for Galway. Patricia Martin, Ní Breithiní, Dungora, Kinvara. Mass for Patricia Martin in St Joseph's Church, Kinvara, today at 11. Funeral afterwards to Mount Cross Cemetery, family flowers only. Donations to the Irish Cancer Society. Henry Gerard Stewart, also known as Brother Angelo, Cullendalkin, Dublin, Curindulla, Galway and Ballina, Sligo. Reposing at the Maris Brother residence, Clondalkin, Dublin, today from 4 until 7, followed by removal to the Church of the Immaculate Conception, Clondalkin. Mass for Henry Gerard Stewart tomorrow at 11. Funeral afterwards to Cousin Cemetery, Athlone. Catherine Small, Newcastle, and formerly of Anglenham, Castlegar, reposing at Irwin's funeral home today from 5 until 6:30, followed by removal to Galway Cathedral. Mass for Catherine Small tomorrow at 12. Funeral afterwards to the new cemetery, Bohermore. House private, family flowers only. Donations to Galway Simon Community. Mary Teresa Carmel Collins, Kneeblade, Cahir Fuca, Ballyglunin, reposing at the room adjacent to the Church of the Immaculate Conception, Brook Lodge, today from 5:30 until 7, followed by removal to the adjoining church. Mass for Mary Teresa Carmel Collins tomorrow at 12, funeral afterwards to Brook Lodge Cemetery. John Shocknessy, Dangan Tume, reposing at St Anne's Funeral Home, Barnadurg, today from 6 until 8. Mass for John Shocknessy in St Mary's Church, Killarearen, tomorrow at 12. Funeral afterwards to the Good Shepherd Cemetery, Killarearen. Family flowers only. Donations to Western Alzheimer's. 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
0: We'll start with Gaelic Games, and the scramble for All-Ireland Hurling Final tickets will begin in earnest this week for Galway fans. They now know that it's going to be Limerick that will provide the opposition in Sunday week's All-Ireland Final. Galway's superb win over Cork on Saturday was in marked contrast to a real scrap yesterday between Limerick and Clare, which Limerick eventually won by 121 to 119 thanks to a late goal by Aidan O'Connor. In ladies football, a tremendous second half performance from Galway saw them beat Mayo by 220 to 16 at Tuam Stadium. Galway now through to meet Armagh in the All-Ireland semi-final. It'll be Dublin and Kerry on the other side of the draw. Also, the Camogie semi-final lineup has been complete after the weekend, which saw Tipperary victorious yesterday. They'll be through to play Cork, while Galway will meet Kilkenny. In soccer, England have booked their place in the quarterfinals of the World Cup. They got the better of Mexico 3-2 after a Jude Bellingham brace in the first half and a Harry Kane penalty in the second half. They'll play Norway in the quarterfinals after an Erling Haaland double saw the European side beat Brazil 2-1. Tonight, it's Spain against Portugal at 8 o'clock, and in the early hours of the morning, it's the USA against Belgium. Our updates are with thanks to Shure, a proud sponsor of the FIFA World Cup. In golf, Paddy Carrington continued his brilliant form in the Seniors Tour as he won a third US Open title yesterday with a four-shot victory over Stuart Sink. And finally, we've got an eight-race card this evening in Roscommon. The action starts just after 4:30.
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20: Mostly cloudy today with some patches of mist, drizzle and fog at first. They'll tend to mostly die away in the afternoon with perhaps a few sunny spells developing. Highest temperatures of 16 to 20 degrees. And cloud will increase from the west tonight, bringing a little patchy light rain, drizzle, mist and hill fog. Lowest temperatures overnight of 12 to 15 degrees. It's Monday the 6th of July.
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20: Majinwa Awinchinagalyeva. You're very welcome to Galway Talks. Coming up on the programme today, could industrial hemp become a new opportunity for Galway farmers? Legal aid dispute delays serious criminal trials. Public consultation to begin on permanent UHG helipad. Love Island, Fitzy escapes movie night, but is the drama really over? Trump hails America's crowning achievement at 250th birthday celebration. We look at the Galway Film Flap, the must-see movies this year. We'll have our Monday deep dive panel, where we look ahead to the Film Flap. And we'll look back at the weekend in sport as Galway booked their place in the All-Ireland Hurling Final to face Limerick. All that and a lot more coming up between now and 12 on Galway Talks. If you got a text or WhatsApp, get them into us now on 086 38 33 553. 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Now, could industrial hemp become the next growth sector for Irish agriculture? A Galway Roscommon Fianna Fáil TD is calling on the government to introduce a clear national policy to support hemp production, arguing that the crop has huge potential but continues to face stigma because of its association with cannabis. Supporters say that industrial hemp is already widely grown across Europe and has applications in construction, textiles, food and sustainable manufacturing. We'll hear why Deputy Martin Daly believes that Ireland is being left behind and how the government has responded to this call, because he joins us on the programme this morning. Deputy Daly, good morning. Thanks for joining us on Galway Talks. Tell us about your calls for a look at hemp in Irish agriculture, but also for medicinal purposes.
1: Look, when I came to this, and thank you for having me on, when I came to this subject, it was through representations from constituents in West Roscommon, East Galway, Raymond Riley and Eugene Morgan. They had become very involved in the development of farming of industrial hemp and to try and set up a decortication plant, which is where you prepare the hemp plant for industrial use. And there was also a considerable investment potential of nearly 20

0: European Union's second biggest producer of industrial hemp in the world behind China, and France is the market leader. And there's been a 50% growth in industrial agriculture, industrial hemp production in the last 5 years, especially in France, Belgium, Germany, and parts of Poland. And its application is as a carbon sequester, meaning that when you grow the hemp plant, it sequesters carbon from the atmosphere and from the ground almost immediately. It takes a forest almost 15 years to do the same thing. It is a plant that grows in about 16 weeks. It's harvested, and it has been estimated to give a return of about €350 an acre for farmers, which is a considerable return. It can grow on almost any land, so that in Ireland, it can grow in the west of Ireland easily, but it could also be a rotation crop. And this is what farmers tell me. I'm not an expert in this, and I want to stress that. But it would be an excellent rotation crop for farmers who are growing cereals in the southeast or the south of the country. It also is the fiber, which is the bast, which is the outer part of the stalk, is probably the strongest natural fibers that are known. It's used in textiles and biocomposites. And when I say biocomposites, it's used in the car industry for carbon neutral manufacturer of panels for cars and that. And they've estimated there's 70 different uses in industry for industrial hemp. Now, the inner core is called the herd of the sheaves, and that's a woody inner core, and that can be mixed with lime, and you can produce hempcrete, which is carbon neutral. It's ideal for use in building in Ireland in our damp climate. And, you know, Eugene Morgan and Raymond Riley came in front of the Agriculture Committee. I was aided by Senator Paul Daly in that regard, and my colleague in Fianna Fáil, to get an array of experts in front of the Agriculture Committee, which happened last Wednesday evening. And, you know, we had experts in construction. We had academics from UCD and TUD and TUS who in construction and engineering, who attested to the particular advantages of industrial hemp as a crop, but also its use in construction and in industry. The problem for hemp is it is part of the cannabis plant family, and whilst there appears to be a certain prejudice against that because of that, but it is a recognised crop in the CAP under the European Union, and there's a regulatory framework in Europe for the growth of industrial hemp. So there would be regulation of the various types of seeds, a control in the active THC, which would be the active ingredient in cannabis that would be misused, for example. But there is a EU regulatory framework which reduces that to 0.3% content in the seeds. So there's already a regulatory framework in Europe which governs this. It is a cap crop. It is grown in large quantities in France, in Belgium, in Germany. So we don't have to reinvent the wheel, but we do need to give this this industry support to get off the ground. And I think that that's where we're coming from. At the moment in Ireland, the growth of industrial hemp is under license from the Department of Health rather than the Department of Agriculture. And I think that that would be the first step to try and move the licensing of the growth of industrial hemp from the Department of Health to the Department of Agriculture. That wouldn't remove the Department of Health or the Department of Justice from the regulation of hemp to ensure that there was no attempt to grow hemp that would have a higher content of this active THC and to be used for drugs.
1: Why has government been slow to form policy on this? Is it due with the stigma?
0: Yeah, I think the impression is that there is a stigma there around hemp, and you know, this isn't something new. Interestingly, one of the professors from UCD, from the architectural school, suggested that a certain Professor Sigerson wrote a paper on hemp 100 years ago. Now, that would be Sigerson of the Sigerson Cup fame, the GAA Inter-Varsity. So this

0: the knowledge around hemp has been around a long time, and it would appear that that's the case, and that we haven't embraced this. And with us having to build 50,000 houses a year, with us trying to be build a sustainable economy, a carbon neutral economy, and we really should be pursuing this, because this crop ticks a lot of boxes. It ticks a lot of boxes for farmers and agriculture and production and profit from growth, from crop rotation to carbon sequestration, to a valuable cash crop. But it also ticks a lot of boxes in terms of sustainable, the production of sustainable construction materials. And
1: would it actually make material costs lower, Deputy Daly? Because we know they have been growing. Would this give another bit of, competition in the market for building materials?
0: Well, we had in front of us last week two manufacturers of textiles and biocomposites from hemp for the use in construction, and they're having to import hemp from processed hemp from France, from Belgium, and from Germany. And they were pointing out that just to bring a container truck in alone cost between 4,000 and 6,000 euros. So that's an additional cost. So if we're not producing it here in Ireland, so there are companies in Ireland already using processed industrial hemp in construction and biocomposite materials, but they're having to import that product from the European Union. So that alone is a cost. That alone is a carbon footprint of trucks using fuel and diesel to bring that into the country, when we have an ideal climate for the growth of this crop. But we do need to set up a policy framework from the point of view of the production agriculturally of this crop, to setting up decortication plants, which is where the crop is initially processed in order to separate the husk or the bark from the core for its various uses. And there are people in industry willing to purchase this product for the use in construction textiles and biocomposites, which biocomposites means, various hard materials that can be used in, for example, in insulation, in timber products, timber-like products, and also in hemp concrete.
1: What about decriminalisation of hemp for use recreationally? Could that allow an expanded market here in Ireland? Should we go down this route?
0: No, I don't think we should go down that route. And I think that that's the problem for industrial hemp. It is being conflated with the whole discussion around cannabis and decriminalisation. I think we need to completely and utterly separate this. This is like having different varieties of plants. So we're comparing apples and pears, bananas and oranges. This industrial hemp is a completely separate issue. They are defined by law and regulation in the European Union. The seeds are regulated tightly. The active ingredient in their seed is less than 0.3% of THC. And we really, there are two separate arguments and two separate discussions to be had in relation to that.
1: So you couldn't even, in theory, sell it on to countries like the Netherlands from here. It's a different variety.
0: Absolutely. Completely and utterly different variety. And again, I'm afraid, and I don't want to accuse you of this, but I think even going down this line of conversation absolutely prejudices the case to be made for the production of industrial hemp in this country.
1: Mm. At what stage is government now in terms of looking at policy for industrial hemp?
0: Well, Senator Paul Daly is bringing a bill, hoping to bring a bill to the Seanad at some point after the consultation that we had with the Agricultural Committee last week. He's hoping to refine that bill, and I think the first step is to take the regulation and licensing for the growth of industrial hemp out of the Department of Health and bring it to the Department of Agriculture. And certainly that doesn't remove health completely from the picture, but it certainly would give that confidence to farmers that they're not in a situation where they're being licensed to grow something that could be misconstrued as a criminal product or an illegal product.
1: And does this have benefits for farmers in terms of things like the Common Agricultural Policy, which we know is some 80 billion down for the next few years currently?
0: Yes, but I mean, what we're talking about, an opportunity to get into the production of a crop which is eminently suitable, I'm told by the experts, for our climate and for our various soil types throughout Ireland, a crop that could be grown easily in the west of Ireland on marginal land, but it can also be used as a rotation crop on good land where people are producing cereals in the southeast of the country, a crop that could produce up to €350 profit for a farmer per acre, and a crop which there would be a good supply line and a market for within Ireland for sustainable construction and sustainable growth and sustainable textiles and biocomposites, which are used in the car industry and many other industries.
1: Just on a separate note, I note that a lot of the EU's social protection ministers are meeting in Ballina today as part of Ireland's EU presidency in Ballina. And the minister, Derek Leary, has acknowledged that there is a significant work required to address the employment gap here for disabled people. Do you think we can get some meaningful action to better the lot with people with disabilities here in this country as part of our presidency of the European Union Council?
0: Yeah, absolutely. And I serve on the Disability Committee. And, you know, disability is a key part of the programme for government. There's a disability unit in the Department of Taoiseach, and that's the Taoiseach himself has put a major focus on this, and Minister Norma Foley is the minister. In order to address working opportunities for people who live with disability, it has to be a multi-sectoral approach. It's not simply a Department of Social Protection approach. It has to be, it's everything from supporting people who live with disability to make sure that the cost of disability is addressed by government, that the impediments to, for example, education, training at all levels from primary, secondary into third level are opened up for people and made accessible for people with disability, and that job opportunities in our employment market are also made not just attractive for people with disability, but also for employers to be supported as well, to help people with disability live full, meaningful lives and reach their full potential. Because we've met, a succession of people who live with disability and their representatives at the Disability Committee over the last 14 months since I've been elected, or 18 months, I should say, time is passing. And what they're asking for simply is the opportunity to live their lives to their full potential without barriers. And I think it is incumbent on the government across all departments to look at any barriers to people who want to work to live full and meaningful lives, that those barriers are removed and they can be supported in any way possible to get into work.
1: Some people have said the government are talking out of both sides of their mouth on this issue, because when you talk about tackling the cost of disability, but at the same token, don't give that €500 once-off payment to people with disabilities, does it add up?
0: Derek Leary, the minister, is at the moment actively preparing a policy on the cost of disability and has set up a commission to look at it and to report quickly. It is a complex area, and there are people living with many levels of disability, some with significantly more challenges than others. And
1: if he is only beginning that, though, will that be by the lifetime of this government, that line we always get, 2029, or will it be next year, for example?
0: He is undertaken to deal with this within the lifetime of the government, and I would take him at face value. He's very committed to this, but also
1: so it could be three years away.
0: We do have to start somewhere, and lots of strides have been made in the area of disability over the past number of years. But the Taoiseach has recognised that there has to be a greater focus, and that's why there's a disability unit in the Department of the Taoiseach with its own minister, Minister Norma Foley, and but her acting on her own, not in concert with other departments, in order to produce an environment where people with disability can get into work and can lead full lives, reaching their full potential. It won't be one size fits all, because as I have already emphasized, there are people living with different levels of challenges in relation to their disability. And that's what makes it a difficult issue to deal with.
1: Fianna Fáil Deputy Martin Daly, thanks for joining us on Galway Talks this morning. What's your thoughts on this issue? Get them into us now on 086-3833-553. You can also phone reception on 091-77-0077 and email comments at galwaybayfm.ie as well. Coming back, a public consultation is to begin on the permanent UHG helipad. We discuss that next with Labour Councillor John McDonough.
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1: 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Now, residents in Shantala and the surrounding area will have an opportunity this week to hear more about plans for a permanent helipad at University Hospital Galway. The HSC and Galway City Council have announced two public drop-in consultation sessions where officials will outline the proposed hospital development and permanent helipad plans, answer questions from the public and gather feedback from the local community. The consultations follow a meeting between the HSC and Galway City Councillors and come amid ongoing interest from residents living close to the hospital site. To get more on this, we're joined in studio now by Labour Councillor for the City, John McDonough. John, good morning and thanks for joining us in the programme today. Where are we in relation to this ongoing saga?
8: Good morning again, John, and good morning to your listeners. Where we're at and with this ongoing saga is, first let me kind of clarify one or two things for you. Last week, this consultation with the HSE was to take place, but on Monday of last week, no one had been informed in the community. No one had been communicated with, and I wrote a letter to the HSE demanding that it be postponed until there was proper communication. So then, when they agreed to do that, on the following day, every councillor was given an email for a public to go in for a consultation with the HSE on Thursday. We were given 48 hours notice. I myself actually had a medical procedure on the day, and I had to cut it short to go in for this consultation. So, firstly, I believe this has been rushed. And it's been rushed because there's an agenda here to push this over the line and take this community park. And it's an issue that has been going on now for, as you're probably aware, for over 20 years. The HSE keep coming back with one proposal after another why they need the community park. This park has been part of our community for over 70 years. Since Chantelle was done in 1943, this park has been part of our community. With regard to the consultation, just so your listeners are aware, the Residents Association are also holding a public meeting on Wednesday night in the community centre at 7:30 in Chantelle on this issue before we go to the consultation with the HSE and the City Council. And I just hope it's not going to be a box-ticking exercise to push a vote through. So I'm asking people to support us and contact their councillors to ensure that they know the concerns of the people.
1: Has everything been ironed out at this stage, Councillor McDonough, in terms of things like bus connects and different factors that have been up in the air?
8: This is the other interesting thing apart about this. At the briefing the last day, they're giving commitments, but there's nothing solid that say this will go through or they won't renege on them in the future. There is nothing definite from what we got at the briefing the last day. They're still looking at options of how to accommodate the bus connects. But it's not actually, from our information the last day, it's not actually nailed down that, you know, this will happen at X time or Y time in a year, 2 years' time. Also, I mean, the value of the land was also spoke of at the meeting the last day. Which is the value that they're selling the 3.5 acres of the green of the Chantelle Community Park. They're proposing to sell it because I certainly, for one, will be totally opposed to it, and I'll be encouraging my other councillors to, for 600,000, the price of a house nearby. They're selling 3.6 acres of land, and in return, the HSE are giving 1 million plus 600,000. So the community benefit, they're saying, is 1.6 million for 3.5 acres. This isn't about.
1: Say a community benefit, is that going to be a community benefit fund or?
8: Their proposal is to ring fence it for infrastructure in the area. But this isn't about money. This is about a park. This is about a park that's been in the community for the last over 70 years, and it's vital for sporting facilities for the area. They'll be gone. There'll be no football pitches. The school use this park, so they do. A variety of groups, the community circus use it, the residents use it for walking. All of this will be gone. And there is options and alternatives available.
1: Give us a sense of them. What are you proposing?
8: Well, for example, we have looked into it. We've apart from the Residents Association, we've set up a Save the Park group with a number of us on it. And we've spoken to helicopter port manufacturers in England. And they have informed us, and I believe the HSE, we'll be speaking to these people similar, for their ground heliport of which needs 3 acres. I mean, you'd land a small aircraft on that. They can provide portable raised helipad ports, and they could be put on existing car parks in the hospital. And the benefit of the raised helipad ports is that they don't lose their value, and they can be moved around the site over the years as it requires. But these options haven't been looked at by the HSE, because what this is the seventh or eighth time I've been here fighting to stop the sale of this park. And it's a land grab, because what we have here is we have a hospital that's on an overdeveloped site that we've been saying for years. And still the insistence is to put the Tier 4 there rather than over in Merlin Park, where there's ample land and where the majority of the people coming from the west of Ireland travel from down from north, and you're bringing them through the city. Of course, again, with the development here, it's not taken into consideration the amount of extra cars that this is going to be bringing across the city in a city that is already gridlocked.
1: Hence why we have a ring road possibly coming pending judicial reviews.
8: Yes.
1: Might be a story for another, that part of it though. The raised helipads, Give me a price on them. Is it cost effective?
8: It is cost effective. I mean, if you look at it, would cost approximately 657,000 is our information for the heliport to be made of concrete. The raised helipad will be in the region of about 1.2 to 1.5 million, we are told, which isn't a huge amount of money when you look at the
1: hit. More than double, perhaps.
8: More than double, yes.
1: And then would there be maintenance costs as well associated with it?
8: Well, there'd be no more maintenance costs than there would be with a ground concrete helipad. But the benefit of the raised helipad is its mobility. And as the hospital
1: which would be useful over the next 30 years of the hospital.
8: Useful, it could be moved at any time to different locations. But what we have here is we have a land grab, and it's not taken into consideration.
1: But do you have any evidence of said land grab?
8: Well, I mean, the evidence of said land grab is this is about the 10th or 11th time they've come back with different proposals over the years.
1: But I know from speaking to medical people on this issue and from speaking to HSE representatives, they make the point that they need to have a helipad like this to give the close access for people to be brought in an emergency situation close to the hospital. In an ideal world, you would have put it on top of the hospital. We can't do that now. We can't rebuild parts of the hospital to do that. But in an ideal world, you would do that. In terms of having that easy access for patients and to save lives, you need to have a helipad and close to the hospital. Some people make the point of Galway Airport, and then you have to go through the city as well. So do you not take that point that to save lives, you have to have a helipad close to the airport?
8: I absolutely take the point that you have to have a helipad, and that's why I was saying that they haven't explored the proper alternatives. Like I said, the raised helipad, they have car parks in the front. I mean, the hospital, to be very blunt, like, I mean, 30 to 40% of it is just cars and car parks. So they have options to look at in order to put a raised helipad. It's my strong view that what they're looking for here is they'll find an alternative in a number of years, and they will have a helipad on a roof, but they'll have the land at that stage. And I mean, to value the land at 600,000, 3.5 acres, it doesn't seem like a very huge amount of money that anyone would be considering kind of disposing of land for that.
1: What exactly are people going to be told and shown at this public consultation later on this week? Because it sounds like there aren't a lot of things set in stone here, Councillor McDonough.
8: No, there isn't, and this is the thing. There was the council were looking at trying to purchase a piece of alternative land to compensate the community.
1: Where would that be?
8: They looked at a number of sites. They didn't indicate any particularly, but there was a strong feeling that there was one very close by. But again, I mean, we don't want compensation. We want our park. But that it would appear that even that now will not materialise. But still, councillors are being asked to vote on this issue.
1: When?
8: It will be on the this day a week. So it will, John, at the meeting. They're rushing it that fast. Yes, they're trying to push it through, and I believe there's a certain people have an agenda to get this through and try and dispose of the Chantelle Park. I, for one, will be opposing it, and I'm asking everyone, your listeners, listen to this program, to contact their councillors and say, look at alternatives to disposing of green space that, you know, is needed for children, biodiversity. And it's a proven fact that green space beside hospitals contributes to the health and well-being of patients and staff and reduces the burnout of staff. So there's huge benefits to having a green space and a park very close to a medical facility.
1: Do you think that the City Council executive are going to try and force councillors to force this through?
8: I think it's going to be on the agenda. It was pushed onto the agenda at the briefing we had the last year. I tried to stop it being put onto the agenda at such speed, and I was unable to do so. So yes, the CPG will be on today. The CPG is the committee of the councillors, the chairs of the various committees that determine the agenda for next week's council meeting. And from what I seen at the briefing the last day, they will put this on the agenda for a vote for next Monday's meeting. And I'm asking people to come to City Hall next Monday and come and show their support for the green space in the park. And I'm asking them to come to the public meeting on Wednesday night of this week So that people can, so, and the councillors have also been invited, so people can hear the views of the people.
1: Will there be a free vote in the city council on this? I know yourselves in the Labour Party, you're part of the pact. Will the pact vote against this, or have you got
8: there's a free vote on this. I'll be held in no pact or anything on this vote. This is a free vote.
1: If you could get the pact to agree on this, you could stop this going through.
8: We could, and if I could get other councillors from across the chamber to agree on it, I could stop it from going through too also.
1: So perhaps councillors on the east side of the city could vote this through against councillors on the west side of the city.
8: Oh, absolutely, yes. I mean, I've been doing the numbers, and it's going to be a tight vote, you know. I mean, the one thing through the years that was that we had support from a number of councillors in various different councils that supported this park not being taken, because I remind you, John, this is not the first time.
1: Will all Labour councillors be voting against this?
8: I'm not sure on that.
1: I believe
8: at least two of them as well, and I'm unsure of whether one other councillor will be.
1: Neil or Helen?
8: I think until we see exactly who is going to vote for what, I'd rather not say, because okay. I'm still trying to convince not only my colleagues but other councillors.
1: Interesting if it comes to a vote of the chair on this issue, if it is so tight. Anyway, some sort of text and WhatsApps coming in to 086 38 3553. The HD public consultation on the land grab of Shandla pitch is a total farce, as the decision has already been made to take the pitch for a helicopter pad. The people of Shandla should not go to this so-called public consultation. It should not go to it, and a picket should be outside the public consultation be organised and said, John, why isn't the helipad being used at the back of the hospital? John, I stopped. I'm from Shantla, reared there, and nowadays I never seen anyone use the pitches that's needed for the helicopters. End of story. Another listener says, why don't the HC use the land they have out in Merlin Park? We will reach out to both the Galway City Council executive and the HSC for comment on this. But Labour Councillor for the City, John McDonough, thank you for joining us on Galway Talks this morning. Coming back, Love Island, Fitzy escapes movie night. But is the drama really over? We discuss that with Alan Murphy and Sarah Grealish.
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4: You're listening to Galway Bay FM and this is Galway Talks with John Morley. Now, movie night delivered exactly what Love Island fans are hoping for. Explosive rows, tears and plenty of awkward viewing. But for Galway's Sean Fitzgerald, the biggest talking point was what wasn't shown. Despite weeks of speculation that unseen Casa Amor moments between Fitzy and bombshell Julia would be exposed, producers stuck to previously aired footage, meaning that the Galway man's flirtations escaped major scrutiny. Instead, movie night focused on the other couples, with accusations of an affair, emotional confrontations and heated clashes dominating the villa. So as Fitzy survived the biggest test of the series, was he lucky to avoid the spotlight? And with the final now in sight, is Galway's favourite islander still on course for the €50,000 jackpot? Let's find out now, because we're joined on the programme now by Love Island expert Alan Murphy and our Love Island correspondent and producer Galway Talks, Sarah Grealish. You're both welcome onto the programme today. And Alan, I want to go to you first. For people not familiar with Love Island, the lads are away on a lads' holiday, getting up to Divilment, and now they got the receipts shown to their partners in high definition.
5: That's it, John. First of all, thanks so much for having me back on the show. It's been an absolutely explosive week on Love Island. So Casa Amor is basically, they ship the lads off to a different villa. They leave the girls where they are. They put in new lads for the girls and new girls for the lads. And as you said, it's basically a lad's holiday. But the problem is, what happens on the holiday doesn't stay on the holiday, because in movie night, everything is shown on the big screen. It is just absolutely nuts, really, John, to put it mildly. So last night, the big talking point was, as you mentioned, they showed different relations going on between Cavan and between Charlene. They showed things with Jasmine and all sorts of stuff going on. But for us, the Irish viewers, and particularly the Galway viewers, it was all about showing Fitzy's receipts, I guess, when they put him up on the big screen for Lola to see. Now, as you mentioned, they kind of just showed what we all saw on screen. We didn't see much at all of the flirtations or supposed flirtations between him and Angel. But what we did see was his really over-the-top double snog with the Casa girls, which, now listen, we know it's a challenge. We know he could win one measly point for this challenge, but it was a bit over the top and a bit out of character from the Fitzy we've been seeing on the show. But what shocked me the most, John, was Lola just took it all in her stride. She didn't say a thing to Fitzy whatsoever. She's going in hard on Angel this whole last couple of days, but she just kind of let Fitzy off the hook. I think after watching it, viewers are all saying the same thing. Lola, it's okay to be annoyed. You can be a little bit annoyed at Fitzy. We get you're in love with Fitzy. We get Fitzy's in love with you, but it's okay to listen, to call him out on stuff. Some are saying maybe they're just so desperate to win that they're going to keep going with this facade of being the perfect couple. I don't know, but I actually would have had a little bit more respect for Lola if she did just, you know, say it to him. Look, Sean, that was a bit crappy what you did to me there on Casa Amor. So yeah. I don't know what your thoughts about it are, but I just thought it was a little bit out of character.
4: Yeah, I thought they were focusing on the Casa Amor stuff, but one thing they didn't focus in on was a little porky pie that got caught in HD.
6: Very good glutamus maximus.
7: I think I went exclusive too early, boys.
6: I think I went exclusive a bit too early, boys.
8: Well, I thought there's only one answer, no?
6: It's only Fitzy.
9: I didn't say that, Doc. I didn't say that.
8: No, okay, that's fine.
9: There's no way that's me.
6: Yeah, no way.
8: Oh,
6: I never said that.
4: Did that get glossed over last night, Sarah Grish? I've been missing something.
10: I think it 100% got glossed over, but the thing that I'm most surprised is Lola's job is she is a police detective. I think we need to go back and like comb through all of the cases that she was ever in charge of, because everything is going over her head. She seems cool, calm and collected about everything that Sean does and says, oh, well, he told me about that. So then he gets away with murder. It's absolutely crazy. And I think last night I could see in Sean's eyes that I think he got the ick that she didn't stand up for herself and didn't like give something back. I think he was dying for a bit of drama. I think he's a very strategic person. He knows what he needs to do to get it to the top of the popularity scale. And he wanted to cause a bit of drama and he didn't get the drama because Lola took it all sitting down, cool, calm and collective.
4: Yeah, it's an interesting one. And Alan, I want to go back to you because a lot of people, and we heard, because obviously she was saying Pogue Mahone, I don't know who else has Irish in Love Island Villa, that the other partner that Lola was fighting with, are we missing something on screen between Sean and her?
5: I don't know, but Angel's Pogue Mahone is my favourite moment of this series of Love Island so far. It was absolutely inspired. Plus, it shows that there must have been more interactions with Angel and with Fitzy when they were in Castlemore for it to even know that saying. It seems like that was kind of a little joke between them. But the best part was when Lola then said, and she even insulted me in Polish, not realising it's Ireland's most famous Irish saying. It's absolutely inspired. But yeah, to go into that point a little bit more, I do think there must have been more interactions between Angel and with Fitzy. Angel, I like her. I know she's very, very blunt. She's very to the point. She's a bit of a mess. She's crying. She's giving out to everyone. But she does seem like someone that's sticking to her guns because she's being honest about the whole situation. So it does make me think, what have producers not showed us in Castlemore? And also, going on Sarah's point as well about Lola being a detective. Listen, it's like if someone got arrested for robbery, they go into the custody room with Lola and then they go, did you do it? And they show the evidence of the person robbing the store on CCTV footage, but the person goes, no, I didn't do it. And they're like, oh, that's okay. Then you get off with it. It's fine. What kind of a detective is she? Could she even really be a detective? It's bonkers so far.
4: I know she looks like an angel. I think her name is Julia Ellen as well.
5: Oh, sorry, we're talking about Julia, that's right. But Julia and Paul Mahone, favourite moment of the series. Absolutely brilliant stuff. And you know what, it's great to see Lorenzo as well get a little bit of comeuppance. I know he was voted the most popular guy along with Ellie this series so far. But I'm not loving it. I think he's giving me the ick a bit. He's kind of playing them all. He didn't go with Julia's side at all. He went with his friends over his supposed new partner in the villa. And I like Julia because she's calling everyone out so far in the villa. And good on her, I say.
4: Yeah, I don't like cliffhangers, Sarah Grealish, but we're getting part two of movie night tonight, so perhaps a bit more drama.
10: Exactly. We could get more of this Pogue Mahone crack this evening. I'd like to figure out how exactly she was taught that. And I definitely think Fitzy is hoping that he could do something to piss off Lola, because right now it seems like he could do anything and she wouldn't get annoyed. But also, I think the girls are kind of looking at, all the rest of the girls are kind of looking at Lola now being like, what are you doing? Like last night we saw all of her friends say, why aren't you being angry? You need to be angry about this. You can't just let him do whatever he wants and say, oh, but he told me, so it's fine. It's just, it's very, very strange.
4: I'm actually in a group chat called the Fitzy Grafters, and they were delighted to see Mika get her comeuppance last night. And she had to, she was the only one who had to basically put the hands up, Sarah.
10: Well, I think Simba is the character of the season for me. Everything that Simba does has me in stitches. He just can't get anything right. He's constantly just saying, yeah, I messed up. And then just constantly apologising, but getting so annoyed at everyone. He should be getting annoyed at himself. And the whole Lion King thing is just absolutely brilliant.
4: Yeah. What do you make of that point, Alan, that Mika finally got her comeuppance? Because it seems like Jasmine is totally immune from accountability.
5: Oh, Jasmine is just hilarious. Like, she will not admit being wrong in any scenario. No matter what was put up on that screen, she was sticking to her guns. Mika, though, yeah, I do like Mika in the series, but I do think sometimes she's a little bit too sweet to be wholesome. And she did get a bit of her comeuppance last night. I'm interested to see, will Priya call her out in it more tonight? But she deserved it, but so does Samraj. It's true, Samraj can talk his way out of anything. They all just see him as this perfect gentleman. But I don't know, I think he's a bit of a player in the Villa, and I can't believe I'm saying this because I was never a fan of her the whole way through, but I'm starting to go a little bit poor Priya in all this. Priya isn't as arrogant or as everything I thought she was in the early part of the series. I actually think she's quite nice now. She's got a really, really tough experience in it, and as Priya even said, like she said that Jasmine and that Mika were her closest friends in the Villa, and they've both absolutely threw her under the bus. It's terrible. They were not girls whatsoever in this, and I hope we get kind of a Priya redemption arc and maybe someone comes in, some bombshell that kind of ends up for Priya, because it's changing all the time, the odds of who's going to win. Like Fitzy was up there as a big, big favourite with Lola for a long time. Okay. Now our Fitzy and Fitzy and Lola, yeah, but Ellie is coming up the ranks now with Finn as well at the minute. Yeah, exactly. But I don't know. I think we've got a bit of a Priya arc in there too. And maybe Priya could be a dark horse if someone comes in that's kind of to her liking.
4: Part two of Movie Night is tonight. We'll be glued to it. Alan Murphy and Sigrish, thank you both for joining us on Galway Talks. By Majorash, Thracian North.
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20: Good morning, I'm Bernadette Prendergast. Our top stories at 10. European Trade Union Confederation calls for end to unpaid internships and substantial funding for Galway adult literacy initiatives. There are calls to end unpaid internships as Ireland holds the presidency of the European Council. They've been referred to as the Bank of Mam and Dad internships. The European Trade Union Confederation has called them discriminatory. Its Confederal Secretary, Taoiseach Yark, says young people should be invested in.
21: And let's be honest, young people are the most educated generation we have ever had. So it's a little bit unfair to say that they do not have the right skills. It's the responsibility of every employer indeed to invest in their workplaces, to train them for the specific task that they need to perform. But this doesn't mean that they should work for free. So it should be in the interest of the employer to train them.
20: Galway City has a below average retention rate for Leaving Cert completion, while the county is above average. The retention rate for schools in the city is 87.5%, while in the county it's 91.4%. On average, 9 in 10 secondary school students are now completing the Leaving Cert, with Ireland having the second highest retention rate in the EU behind Croatia. Meath had the highest retention rate, while Roscommon had the lowest. Guidance Counsellor Betty McLaughlin says very few people aren't sitting their state exams.
0: I mean, you're still going to get a margin of 10% and, you know, who won't do their Leaving Cert and won't do their Junior Cert. But you're looking at only 2% now, going by these figures, that aren't doing the Junior Cert. The Leaving Cert Applied, which is an alternative to Leaving Cert, that's also quite high. That's up to 84%. That is a very big number, really.
20: Sinn Féin's position on hair coursing is to support strict regulation rather than a ban, according to the party leader. The clarification follows reports of a split in the party over policy on hunting and coursing. Last week, Sinn Féin confirmed it will be voting against proposals from People Before Profit to ban hair coursing. Leader Mary Lou MacDonald says a ban could drive the activity underground and beyond regulation.
1: We are not obsessed with fox hunting or hair coursing. They are by no means to the foreground of Sinn Féin's political programme or our priorities or our concerns. We took a decision at our recent Ardesh in support of a ban on fox hunting. As regards hair coursing, we support regulation.
20: Investigations are continuing after a man was shot dead in Dunleary, South Dublin, yesterday morning. 39-year-old Mark Cullen from Shankill was killed at around 8:30 at Patrician Park on Kill Avenue. He was shot once in the leg and gore. They are considering the possibility it was not intended to be fatal. Conor Lally, the Irish Times crime and security editor, says Mr. Cullen had a criminal record.
22: He had been in and out of jail. He was known to Gardaí. He had only been freed from his recent period in jail about 2 weeks ago. And Gardaí believed that he was associated as well with a drugs gang from that particular area, South Dublin. But he certainly wasn't a man who had any, you know, national profile in crime. He was a minor criminal figure. Gardaí didn't have any information that his life was in danger or that he was involved in gangland feuding in any way.
20: An appeal has been lodged with Ancomishun Planola against the refusal of plans for an expanded guesthouse in Galway City's West End. The Lions Tower Limited had sought permission to merge the former Order of Malta building at St. Helens Street with the existing adjoining guesthouse. Jane McNamara reports.
23: According to a planning report, the application details confirm the existing guesthouse operates as a short-term let premises, which does not have planning permission. It notes the layout is not akin to a guesthouse, with no reception area, no signage and a lockbox observed on the front door. The report adds, in practice, the proposed expansion into the adjoining building would likely function as an extension of intensive short-term letting. This, it's pointed out, is very different to the guesthouse or B&B use envisioned under the Galway City development plan. City planners ultimately refused permission, finding such a development is not in line with the proper planning and sustainable development of the area. The developer has now lodged an appeal with the Higher Planning Authority, and a decision is due later this year.
20: 7 Galway projects have been funded under the Adult Literacy for Life initiative. Just shy of €40,000 has been awarded across the projects, which range from financial well-being to digital upskilling. The beneficiaries are Number 4 Youth Service, Galway Rural Development Company, Scully Caherney, the County Council Library Services, Gort Resource Centre, GRETB and Come Together Polish-Irish Association. The full allocation details can be found on galwaybayfm.ie. It's 10:05. Sport is next.
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2: In Gaelic Games, the scramble for All-Ireland Hurling Final tickets will begin in earnest this week for Galway fans. They now know it's Limerick that will provide the opposition in Sunday week's decider. After a late goal by Aidan O'Connor saw Limerick edge out Clare yesterday by 2 points in the second semi-final that followed on from Galway's superb win over Cork on Saturday, which now sets up a repeat of the 2018 final. In ladies football, Galway are through to play Armagh in the All-Ireland semi-final. A superb second half performance in Tuam Stadium yesterday saw them beat Mayo by 220 to 1-6. The other semi-final will be Dublin against Kerry. In soccer, England have booked their place in the quarterfinals of the World Cup. They got the better of Mexico 3-2 last night, a match that was delayed for over an hour because of heavy rain at the Azteca Stadium. Jude Bellingham with two and Harry Kane with a penalty, scoring for England, who will now play Norway in the quarterfinals. Tonight in the last 16, it's Spain against Portugal at 8 o'clock, with the USA playing Belgium at 1 in the morning. For all of our updates, we're thanking Sure, a proud sponsor of the FIFA World Cup. In golf, Paddy Carrington won his third US Seniors Open title yesterday with a four-shot victory over Stuart Sink. In athletics, another very successful weekend for Galway at the National Under-20 and Under-23 Championships in Tullamore, with eight national titles making its way to the county. Full details are on our website. And we've horse racing this evening in Roscommon, where an eight-race card gets underway just before 20 to 5.
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4: Mostly cloudy today with some patches of mist, drizzle and fog at first. This will tend to mostly die away in the afternoon, with perhaps a few sunny spells developing, mainly further to the east. Highest temperatures will range from 16 to 20 degrees, and cloud will increase from the west tonight, bringing a little patchy light rain, drizzle, mist and hill fog. Lowest temperatures overnight of 12 to 15 degrees. 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Now, the United States has marked its 250th birthday with a massive celebration in Washington, where President Donald Trump described America as the crowning achievement of human history. Addressing thousands gathered at the National Mall, President Trump praised the country's history, honored military veterans, and declared America was prouder than ever under his leadership. But the speech also reignited political tensions, with the president attacking his domestic opponents and warning against what he described as a threat of communism. The event comes as the US heads towards November's midterm elections amid deep political divisions. To get reaction to this, we're joined on the programme by Larry Donnelly, who's a University of Galway law lecturer and political columnist as well. Larry, good morning and thanks for joining us on Galway Talks. What was your reaction to the 250th birthday celebrations of the United States of America?
5: Well, I think from Donald Trump's point of view, they didn't go according to plan. I mean, there are all sorts of reports that this American National Fair and everything else, that the attendance and the turnout was very poor. I think on July 4th, unfortunately, the weather was dreadful and a lot of people went away. So much so that Trump didn't speak until quarter past 11, so quite late in the evening. And, you know, in terms of the content of the speech, I suppose by his standards, it was a short one. It was only about 40 minutes. And he was actually talked a little bit less about himself than usual, although he did indulge in some of the things that you've said. It was heavy on history, heavy on tributes to war veterans. And interestingly, as you say, communism is a label that he used an awful lot. That has to be with reference to some of the Democratic socialists who won primaries recently, unseating incumbents in some instances, and are very much on the hard left of American politics. That clearly is going to be a label he uses an awful lot up into the midterm elections, because it will resonate with a certain segment of the electorate, including Hispanics, and potentially could hurt the Democratic Party.
4: Yeah, has polarization got even more entrenched in recent weeks and months?
5: Yeah, you know, it's one of these things, you know, when you look at the opinion polling, that it shows that the vast majority of Americans on the issues are somewhere in the murky middle, yet the two parties and the culture is undoubtedly polarized. There's no question about that. So you have a funny dynamic where, again, most Americans are in the middle, but the two parties have gone to the ideological poles increasingly, and that's why so many Americans are disenchanted, and for the majority of Americans, a clear majority, when they go to vote, they're voting for the least bad option, not for the person or the party who they really sincerely believe in. It's just who can they bear a little bit more than the other guy.
4: In terms of those midterm elections, how is it looking at the moment? You mentioned a lot of those Democrats going to the hard left could hurt them under Trump's rhetoric. Is it a better option for them to be more middle of the road?
5: Oh, from my point of view, absolutely. I think most importantly for the Democratic Party is to realize that they need to be a big tent. That tent has arguably shrunk in recent years as they've gone to the left, and they've made many people in the center of politics feel uncomfortable, and that's why they haven't fared as well of late. What they should really be doing is run appropriate candidates for different districts. They've done that in some instances, but in other places they've taken big risks. For instance, in the state of Maine, they've nominated a very controversial guy for the United States Senate against a very strong incumbent, and they thought that she was vulnerable, but given who they've nominated, it might be a real problem, and that's because, again, they're letting the progressive wing of the party pull them to the hard left, and that's great in a primary, but when it comes to a general election, it makes the sell a little bit more difficult because, again, you need to win over that cohort of floating voters who go back and forth, who are somewhere in the middle ideologically, and who are repulsed equally by the hard right and the hard left.
4: The war in Iran, I know we're heading towards peace there. It looks like things are stabilizing to a degree. But has that hurt a lot of Donald Trump's base in middle America in particular, who, in terms of foreign policy, would be more sort of isolationist in their thinking?
5: Yeah, I mean, look, Donald Trump's, you know, war in Iran is the single most foolish thing he's done in either his first or second term, because, as you say, he forfeited one of his great political advantages. That is that he would keep America out of foreign wars. That distinguished him from so many in the Washington establishment who middle America are so angry with, and who, and that's why Donald Trump is president. So he threw that away. But here's what I'm thinking at the moment is that Donald Trump is banking on Americans having short memories. And if the prices at the pumps and if, price of groceries and consumer goods come down. Now, he obviously is the one responsible through the war for their, massive rise. But if they come down and they continue to come down, Trump is banking on the fact, I think, that many Americans will have short memories and will say, hey, things are coming down. The price of things is coming down. Trump did this. That might help the Republican Party. That's what he has to be banking on, because deep down, no matter what he says, he knows the war in Iran was a mistake, but

0: in reality, I don't think it has much truth to it. But, you know, the American people, what they're going to believe, you know, who knows? And especially as with everything in American politics, it's going to come down to that small cohort of floating voters and who vote on the day for all sorts of different reasons, a lot of which many of us can't really understand.
1: Ironically enough, at the 250th birthday celebrations, he did hail veterans from World War II, the Korean War and the Vietnam War as well. When it comes to both of those wars, Korea and Vietnam, could it be argued he hasn't learned the lessons from those wars?
0: I think so. I mean, one would have thought that he had because, you know, he recognized the folly of foreign entanglements. But here he has plunged the U.S. into a war with Iran, and he's intervened in other places around the world. Maybe there's a short-term gain. But as we've seen in U.S. foreign policy, with perhaps the exception of Northern Ireland, but just about everywhere the United States has gotten involved, it's only made things worse for the people directly affected, and it's also made things worse for the United States vis-a-vis its moral standing across the globe. The United States is now, sadly to me, viewed through quite a negative lens by many, many millions around the world.
1: When it comes to the cult of personality surrounding Trump, was that evident at the celebrations over the course of the weekend, but also in some of the monuments that are being refurbished and done up?
0: Yeah, oh yeah. I mean, look, there are people, you know, just, you know, the vox pops from people who were there, who stayed to the bitter end to listen to Trump's speech. You know, they're completely enamored of him. They love the guy. He, you know, it's especially, you know, extraordinary the way so many Americans who are struggling, people who you would not identify as typical Republican voters, people who have nothing in common with Donald Trump. But Donald Trump has done a masterful sales job at convincing all of them that he's one of them. So certainly that cult of personality is alive and well. We see him trying to, so I suppose, enshrine his legacy through monuments and everything else in Washington, D.C., through some kind of shameful stuff, through executive overreach, through making the presidency a much bigger office than the founders ever intended it to be. So all of that is there, and I think we're going to see more of it over the next 2 years. I mean, one could argue, for instance, that Donald Trump isn't all that bothered about what happens in the midterms. He probably will govern through the bully pulpit and executive orders for the next 2 years, and some cynics would say try to enrich himself and his family to the extent possible through all of the power of his office.
1: Has religion been politically energized and mobilized by Trump?
0: Yeah, well, I think so. I mean, look, the evangelical Christian movement rallied to Trump very early on. And I know from people who were involved that Trump said to them at the very early stage that, look, guys and girls, I will deliver for you the one thing that Republicans promised that they would deliver for you but failed. I will make sure that we get a court that will overturn Roe versus Wade. That was their fundamental guiding aim and purpose in political life. So Trump, even though he's not much of a Christian himself, Trump certainly has used religion and gotten religious people on his side in a very big way. So yeah, religion animates still American politics in a way that I don't think it does anywhere else, really, at least not in Western Europe.
1: Were the 4th of July celebrations too political and too dominated by Trump? Because I noticed that a Reuters Ipsos poll found that a majority of Americans, including 3/4 of Democrats and 1/2 of Republicans, think the events celebrating the 250th anniversary have grown too political.
0: Oh, absolutely. I don't think there's any question about it. You know, a lot of the things that have happened, I mean, the initial events at the White House, they were as much about Trump's 80th birthday as they were about America at 250. It became a celebration of Trump as well as anything else. And that's why the polling figures, don't lie. A lot of Americans just saw this and said, wait a second, this guy is paying tribute to himself as much as he is to the United States. That's perhaps why the speech on July 4th was a little bit less about himself and more about the sacrifice made by military war veterans. That's probably whoever is whispering to Donald Trump said, look, we need to tone this down a little bit. And I think they probably did.
1: Another poll from Quinnipiac University showed 61% of Americans thought the U.S. was not living up to the ideals stated in the Declaration of Independence. So is reality a lot different to the version of events that Donald Trump is painting?
0: Oh, yeah. I mean, I think so. I think that, look, a lot of Americans are downbeat and downcast about the direction of the United States, the future of the country. And that's been going on for some time now. It's not a peculiarly Trump phenomenon. Trump arguably is where he is because so many Americans have lost faith in the country. And you can see why, because, you know, the institutions are crumbling. The American dream is out of reach for so many. Healthcare is exorbitant.

0: higher education is increasingly out of reach for many, many Americans. So you can see why they're downbeat about things.
1: Mm. In terms of looking ahead to the midterms, Larry, is there a hope for Donald Trump? As you said earlier on, if oil prices continue to drop now and we see the economy get up and going, that is his strongest card, is it not? That it, a lot of people tend to vote for him because it benefits their pocket.
0: Yeah. I mean, that is ultimately going to be what he tries to push in a big way. That is the hope. But still, if you look at precedent and you look at everything else, it should be a good election for Democrats. I do anticipate that they'll retake the control of the House of Representatives. I think that the Senate is a much taller climb. But against all of that, Democrats have a long running capacity to shoot themselves in the foot. And I mentioned before about nominating candidates that are too far left for lots of Americans. That's something to watch as the midterms approach. And again, Trump is going to continue to use that communist label, which does have resonance with floating voters in middle America, and crucially, and really crucially, with Latinos, because they have some experience of communism. A lot of them do. That could be especially effective in a place like Texas, where the Democrats see a chance at winning a seat in the United States Senate. But if Latinos pivot back to the Republicans, just like they did in 2024, that makes that probably too hard to get.
1: Should he suffer losses in those midterms in both houses, could a heave begin within Republicans against Donald Trump?
0: Well, that's a tricky question because Republicans are in a very difficult space. And this is why behind closed doors, you can rest assured that Republicans are not happy with Donald Trump and all that he has said and done. You can rest assured that goes all the way to the top, up to and including J.D. Vance. But the tricky part for them is, you alluded to earlier, the cult of personality around Donald Trump. The fact is that the base, the ordinary conservatives or ordinary Republicans, they remain overwhelmingly in Donald Trump's corner, and feverishly in Donald Trump's corner. So if Republicans try to distance themselves or subtly criticize Donald Trump, they risk alienating those people whose support they absolutely need, both in terms of the midterms that are upcoming and even after the midterms, when the jockeying to be the presidential nominee in 2028 begins. Candidates aren't going to be able to say, we're going to move on from Trump, because you're very quickly alienating a very substantial component of the Republican primary electorate in 2028. So they're sort of damned if they do, damned if they don't, because if they were to do that subtle distancing, it would help them with the wider electorate. But again, they depend on the MAGA people very much to go out and vote if they're going to win elections.
1: I think worth mentioning as well, Larry, that President Trump suffered a legal loss within the last week as well, as the Supreme Court ruled against his bid to end birthright citizenship.
0: Yeah. And also, interestingly, they allowed the verdict, rendered in favor of E. Jean Carroll with respect to sexual assault. They let that stand as well. He did. And I mean, look, the birthright citizenship, to me, the court was somewhat divided. Obviously, Trump lost, but to me, it should have been a 9-0 ruling against Trump. I don't think the language of the Constitution or the precedent could be any more clear. This idea of ending birthright citizenship, if they want to do that, they need to amend the Constitution. And fair enough, here in Ireland, we did that. Did that very thing, but they can't do it. This executive order had no merit whatsoever. I am heartened by that, because I've gotten a lot of criticism personally for saying that that the guardrails are still there, that he will be confined. And if you look at this court, and despite what some critics say, the court, even though it's very conservative leaning, a lot of Trump appointees on it, they have said, basically on some line in the sand stuff, they've said, look, you can't cross that line, Mr. President. So I am happy that the court has robustly stood up to some of Trump's more extreme policies.
1: Larry Donnelly, University of Galway Law Lecturer and Political Columnist, thank you for joining us in Galway Talks.
0: Thank you.
1: Coming back this morning, Galway Film Fla begins from tomorrow. We'll talk about the must-see movies this year with the Fla's new programmer, Charlene Lydon.
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1: You're listening to Galway Bay FM and this is Galway Talks with John Morley. Now, the red carpet is being rolled out as the Galway Flim Flag gets underway, launching 6 days of world premieres, Irish cinema, international filmmaking talent. This year's festival features everything from powerful documentaries and homegrown dramas to horror, comedy and special anniversary screenings, with many of the biggest events already sold out. We're joined by the FLA's new programmer, Charlene Lydon, to hear about the films creating the biggest buzz and her top picks for the audiences still looking to catch something special over the week ahead. Charlene, you're welcome back into studio. It all kicks off tomorrow.
8: Yeah, kicking off tomorrow night, our opening film is Our House, which is a debut film from Northern Irish filmmaker, really talented filmmaker, Peter Young. It's a kind of a thriller, so it'll be a fun one to open with.
1: Yeah, tell us a bit about that.
8: So it's about a family who there's three siblings, each with their own set of problems. One of them stayed in the family home to look after their mother. And when she passes away, she controversially leaves the house between all three of them instead of just handing it to the one who stayed to look after, which had been their understanding. And it causes all sorts of chaos and arguments. And it's quite a dark thriller with some touches of black comedy in there.
1: Would it be fair to say a lot of big names involved in it?
8: Well, I mean, there's not a lot of big names involved in this one because it is kind of one of those, it's kind of an indie movie, but with lots of extremely brilliant talent.
1: A lot of other great films are going to be on show. Tell us a bit about All About the Money.
8: All About the Money is one of my faves. I'm not supposed to say that, but it's a documentary about a man who comes from extreme wealth, but is an anti-capitalist. And decides that he's going to start, he's an American man, and he's going to start a communist commune in rural Massachusetts. And it kind of, that's where it starts. And I won't tell you much more because it just goes absolutely bananas in a way you wouldn't believe. And he's a really fascinating character, a man who's has extreme wealth, doesn't like extreme wealth, but you know, he's kind of also a product of his upbringing and environment. And Sinead O'Shea, the filmmaker, she's an Irish documentary maker. She made Blue Road, which is the Edna O'Brien documentary a couple of years ago, and she's got a very interesting insight.
1: And she really has her finger on the pulse as well, because this film is so topical at the moment.
8: Oh my God, it's so topical. She's quite non-judgmental. She lets him do his thing and tell his own story. It's fascinating documentary.
1: Another powerful one is Coco's Law.
8: Yeah, so this is one that I had me an emotional roller coaster. So this lady, Jackie Fox, her daughter took her own life after being cyberbullied. And Jackie, who's just a normal Dublin mother, just took it upon herself that she wanted to make sure that proper laws were put in place to make sure that this doesn't happen to people again, and that people are properly prosecuted if they do cyberbully. And she wasn't content to just have that happen in Ireland. She went all the way to the EU Parliament to make sure that she got Coco's Law, as it's called, named after her daughter, brought in. And it's about her journey to the European Parliament, but also her journey after that. And she will be there actually at the screening, so it'll be great to talk to her about like her current activism. And she's not letting this one go, which is incredibly inspiring.
1: You also have an adaptation of a beloved Irish novel in the form of Faraway Home.
8: Yeah, Marilyn Taylor's book. It's like a YA book based on a true story. It's directed by Terry Lone, and it's about a brother and sister in World War II, who were brought over to Ireland on the kinder transport, and brought to a refugee farm in Belfast. And it's just about their journey and the trying to make new family and friends.
1: Tell us a bit about Feed. I know that's part of What the Flair.
8: Feed is a brilliant late night one. It's the world premiere actually, and it's about, have you ever heard of the Dairg Dhu?
1: Yeah,
8: it's like the world's oldest vampire and Irish myth. Or a myth, let's say it's a myth, who knows? that's an incredible film, Marco Van Bell. A really good, fun one for a late at night after maybe a couple of pints, if you're sick of the sun and you want a scary movie. And that one, I think it might be getting towards sold out, so get on that one. But that's got a great cast. It's about five kind of influencer people who go to spend a weekend in an Airbnb that they've been sponsored, only to awaken an evil ancient vampire.
1: Another one that I'm very intrigued by is Maddie's Secret. Tell us a bit about that.
8: Maddie's Secret is a really interesting one. I love it. It's a comedian called John Early. I don't know if you're familiar with him. He's an American comedian. And it's sort of like a take on Lifetime movies, you know, like true stories. It's about a woman who is a chef, and she's like a food influencer who has a secret eating disorder. And John Early himself plays Maddie. He plays, you know, this is not a trans character. This is a woman. So he's just playing her. Plays her very sincerely. It's a little bit camp, but it's also quite sincere. It's a really fun comedy, but with a touch of high melodrama. So it's one of the more unusual selections, and really entertaining with an audience.
1: You have a debut feature documentary from Ross McLean in the form of McGilligan.
8: Yeah, McGilligan is it's named after the prison in Northern Ireland, and it's about a young man who has kind of been in and out of prison. And one of the things that he does when he is not in prison is a community scheme where he looks after sheep, and he loves it. And it's just about him kind of navigating how to deal with freedom, this being kind of the light of it, and staying out of prison and all the things that might draw him back into that chaos.
1: And if there's little ears listening to us, they might want to be closed for the next while. Murphy versus Christmas. Tell us about that, Shane.
8: Well, I will say it that knowing that there might be little ears, but basically a man who doesn't believe in telling lies to his daughter, especially around Christmas and all of the... He's an anti-capitalist and hates how commercialised Christmas has become, and decides he's not going to tell his daughter any lies about things that may or may not exist, and the trouble that gets him into when he erects a billboard.
1: Yeah. Plenty of local Galway interest in the flair as well, in the form of The SU, to name one.
8: Yeah, very inspiring film. It's the history of the Students' Union in Galway, which has been going for, oh God, I can't remember how long, an awful long time. Michael D. Higgins was once the president of the Students' Union, and it follows for the past 2 years the people now involved in the Students' Union, how they're carrying on all the activism that's always been so worthwhile in the Students' Union.
1: Yeah. And I know a lot of people are looking forward to the Young Offenders as they have their 10th anniversary celebration.
8: Yeah, this is going to be really fun. So we have the gang all back together. So we have Chris Wally, who's coming all the way from London, who's in the West End play at the moment. So he's coming in and out just especially for this. And Alex Murphy, Peter Foote, who's the writer-director, and Hilary Rose. And they're all coming in and they're going to sit while the film plays in the background and tell us stories all about making the film and their journey and all the mad stuff that happened when you're trying to make a little indie film.
1: Is there anything else that people have to see that isn't sold out yet?
8: Oh my God, what's not sold out yet? There's a couple of really strong indie films that I love and I'd love to call attention to. There's a film called Conversations in Bed by a filmmaker called Dean Conway. And it's basically like set across two mornings of two young people in bed together after having spent the night together the night before. And it's just their conversations. And it's really realistic. It was made without a script, but with a real like workshop vibe to it. It's really special. There's a film called Naxos, which is a science fiction from John Farrelly, who was he made on Taivsha a couple of years ago. So kind of a, this is more science fiction-y than horror, which on Taivsha was. There's also a documentary that I really love called Ballroom Boom that was about the Irish music industry before U2, which would have been very much like the dance hall days and how there was a massive industry built around that. Like all in every single town in Ireland had the show bands and the dance halls, and it was like such a huge part of Irish culture. And it's just really interesting to see how that kind of homegrown talent grows. And it's produced by Adam Clayton. So his idea is like wanting to understand what the music industry was like before U2.
1: And of course, the general public love going to all the screenings, Charlene, but this film flair, it's very important for a lot of the film industry here in the West and in Ireland more broadly in terms of things like getting into the Oscars.
8: Yeah, so like the short films, which are a massive part of our programmes, 130-something, 137, I think, and they're Oscar qualifying. So that's a really huge thing for, I mean, we've had lots of luck in the Oscars of late and with short films and with feature films. So yeah, that's a huge part of it. And there's some amazing short films. A lot of the Irish short films sell out immediately, but if you can get your hands on tickets, I'd really recommend checking out a little program of shorts.
1: I know later on in the week there'll be a chance for filmmakers to pitch their ideas to film companies as well to try and get them off the ground.
8: Yeah, so we have the Film Fair, which is it's where people meet and producers will meet each other from all across the world, all across Europe. They meet Irish producers and filmmakers. We have the pitching competition, which is, has been going now for, I don't know, 20 years or thereabouts. And that's basically where you're in a room and you have to pitch to a panel of experts and someone will win a cash prize to help them develop their idea further.
1: It's going to bring a great buzz to the city over the course of the week.
8: Yeah, I'm going to be thousands of people out there, not only watching films, probably eating and having a few pints. And we do a lot of our stuff in the Rowan Club after the films and it's always a really good vibe. We'll pray for the weather now because it's lovely to get a little bit of vitamin D into you between screenings.
1: Get all the information on GalwayFilmFlat.com. Charlene Lydon, the programmer of the Galway Film Flat, thanks for joining us on Galway Talks and best of luck this week. Still lots coming on the programme today. Coming back next, we're going to hear all about the legal aid dispute delays, which is delaying serious criminal trials as well. We'll discuss that with barrister and Fianna Fáil councillor for the city, Mike Crowe, next.
2: It's Ladies' Day this Monday at Roscommon Races. 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Guest judge Lisa Galugli. The first race is at 5:13 p.m. Card and cash payments accepted at the gate. 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
1: 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Now, a growing dispute over changes to the criminal legal aid system is now impacting some of the country's most serious criminal cases. Solicitors say that rape, murder and other central criminal court trials are being adjourned as criminal defence lawyers continue to withdraw their services in protest over new legal aid fees. The Justice Minister insists he is not for turning on the reforms, but with dozens of solicitors having resigned from the legal aid panel, concerns are mounting about delays to the courts and access to justice for victims, defendants and families alike. We're joined on the programme to get a bit of reaction to this by barrister and Fianna Fáil councillor here in Galway City, Mike Crowe. Councillor Crowe, good morning and thanks for joining us in the programme today. So you have two caps on as a barrister and a public representative. What is your reaction to this latest standoff between the Minister, Jim O'Callaghan, and criminal solicitors?
14: Good morning, John. I suppose, look, first and foremost, I understand where the department and the minister are coming from. Their main concern is the cost of the criminal legal aid and the increase in the cost of it in the last number of years. But I suppose it's fair to say that all costs, as we're all aware, have gone up in the last 7 or 8 years, and particularly in the last 2 or 3 years. Ultimately, the criminal law solicitors are certainly, and I engage with them on a daily basis, and the Law Society are of the view that this scheme came in without any meaningful consultation, and it was just kind of in, done and dusted, and it changes the whole infrastructure of the scheme, if you like, and it moves it from a scheme that's been there for effectively decades to a new once-off fee for each defendant. And I suppose it's gone on now. I mean, it might really only be in the public the last few days, if you like, or since it was formally introduced, which was on the 1st of July. But it has been running for about 3 weeks at this stage. And there is no criminal legal aid matters being dealt with at any level in the court system. Everything starts in the district court. So no matter what you're charged with, your first port call will be into the district court. A lot of matters can be dealt within that district court, but other matters then are progressed on to the circuit court and the superior courts of the central criminal court and so on. So I genuinely am wearing both hats, but particularly as a public representative, John, I have a deep concern about the ongoing standoff, if you like. And effectively, my read of it is that both sides are now entrenched. And I think the biggest loser at the moment, if you like, is the general public. And a lot of the general public wouldn't realize this because, thankfully, the majority of the general public never come into contact with the district court or the criminal district courts. So therefore, it's not a concern. But ultimately, I think that my view would be at this stage, if at all possible, that there should be some negotiation between both sides. I don't think they're too far off, to be honest with you. They might be a little bit off. There is genuinely some certain parts of the new scheme proposed and introduced by the department that are of concern to solicitors, and I understand that well. One of those, for example, is that under the old system, you would have got an initial upfront fee for dealing with the client and a small fee then in around €60 per appearance after that. Under the new scheme, it's a flat fee of €520 for dealing with the accused from pillar to post. But you only get the fee when the matter has been finalised by the court. And the one that gets the fee is the solicitor that's last on record. So that's a concern for them. And a lot of these offices, John, literally have staff, have rent and rates and all that. And cash flow is important. And if you go into the district court this morning and the criminal district court was running normally, it could take 12, 13 months longer for a case to reach the end of the road and be finalised. And a lot of the time, the majority of the time, that's outside the control of solicitors. And if you're waiting 13 months to get paid for a matter that started today, and probably longer, because once you submit your fee, that takes a couple of months to come through the system. So it's like if a builder was building a house and he was told, you're not getting any money at all until the thing is built and fully completed and so on. And even when it's built, you'll have to wait another couple of months. There wouldn't be many houses built. So I think overall, there's some concerns within the system. And I think that they could be addressed if both sides sat down and had a conversation.
1: Is there an argument to be made that the one-off fee of 520 could level out? You might have some cases that get settled quite quickly and others that do go on, that it'll average out over the course of the year. Does that point stand, Councillor Crowe?
14: Listen, I think that genuinely, to be honest with you and your listeners, that there may be some merit in that. I suppose the most interesting thing from the Law Society's point of view, or certainly my reading and engagement with their members, is the biggest thing here, John, is from the get-go, they have no demands. They're not coming saying we want X, Y, and Z. The only request that they made was that they had meaningful engagement with the department. And they acknowledge as well, and they've said this publicly, and solicitors have said it on media throughout the last number of weeks, that they acknowledge that the system as it stands does need reform. Their view is, I suppose, from my experience in life, is that, and I say this respectfully, is that quite often the practitioners of something know a lot more about it than the preachers do. And what I mean by that in this case is that the criminal law solicitors in the city, county and country are in the district court every day of the week, and they know how it works. Mm. And therefore, unlike the preachers that I would describe in the Department of Justice, who just literally look at numbers and look at and such and go, oh yeah, that's costing too much, how do we save money here? There's more to saving money at times than simply cutting a fee cost. You can save money in other ways. And I think that the Law Society would come to the table with some meaningful recommendations that actually would be more beneficial than anything else. And ultimately, as I said already, the bottom line is that the vast majority of people that come before the criminal district court do not come again. And we'll say a lot of those need the assistance of the legal aid scheme. And it's those people that are presently in, a lot of them are, some of them, to be frank about it, aren't too worried. That's just life. But there's a lot of those people that are currently in the system that are genuinely worried. I had a man last week and he came to me in my capacity as a public representative. He didn't even know I was involved in legal work. And he asked me, was there any sign of resolution? He was 60 odd years of age. This was his first time before the courts. And ultimately, he needed to get on the criminal legal aid scheme because he couldn't afford the fees, and he would have qualified for it from what he said. But the matter was simply adjourned, and it's just people like that and the way it goes. So all I can say to you this morning is that I think both sides, the minister and the department, have some legitimacy in trying to address matters. I think the Law Society and their members have some legitimacy in trying to do what they believe is not just in their best interests, but also the best interests of the people they represent. And I think that, I don't think that old saying is we have more in common than we don't applies here. And I think that if there was some engagement by the department with the Law Society, maybe the Bar of Ireland, you could actually square this circle relatively quickly. But at the moment, the losers are the general public. And the other thing, John, is that it's going to put enormous pressure on courts because there's already enormous pressure on them. But the backlog that will have to be dealt with when this is eventually resolved is also going to put further pressures on courts. And well, the other thing I'd say is that on this is that what's interesting here is that if you look back over the last number of years, you go into a courtroom this morning and effectively there's a number of parties that play a role there. The Gardaí, obviously the judiciary, and the prison officers in a criminal district court and every other criminal court. The last number of years, John, the Garda budget has grown enormously and gone over budget. The government have decided separately to address some of the difficulties and challenges within the courts. They need to hire more judges. They're doing that and have done that. And the prison officers' budget has gone way over budget as well. And the fourth cog in that, then, if you like, in the operations of a criminal court, is obviously defence solicitors. So it seems to me that it's very difficult on one hand for the department to say this scheme is costing a lot more and we need to curtail it by just simply cutting fees, and on the other hand, have all other parties that operate within the criminal courts budgets going over budget and having to give them further monies. And I think just a balance needs to be found here. And I'd encourage the department and the minister, which I've communicated to him, to have some engagement and literally resolve this, because it needs to be done not for solicitors, not for the department, but for the general public.
1: What do you mean by meaningful engagement between the department and the Law Society? Because the minister is on record saying that the Department of Justice has been in discussions over the reforms with the Law Society since last year. And it seems like the horse has bolted now and that he's dug his heels in, and some solicitors have likened his stance to Donald Trump.
14: Well, I'm certainly not going to do that, to be fair to the minister. I do think that he's a man of immense integrity. I do think that he believes that what he's doing is right. I would never question that with Minister O'Callaghan. What I'm saying to you by meaningful engagement, and what members of the Law Society have informed me, is that basically there was a number of meetings with this Law Society and department officials, and effectively the line from the officials within the department was, look, this is coming in, this has been introduced because we have to, and so on and so forth, and that's it. But they didn't listen or take on board any suggestions the Law Society might have with regard to further reform. I mean, this is coming down really to, and I read the circular issued by the department, that this is coming down to effectively what the department sees as too many adjournments in criminal legal aid cases. What that means is that if a person goes into court this morning and for some reason or other, the matter can't proceed, then an adjournment is sought. Now, the department have no information on who looked for all these adjournments, why they looked for them, and so on and so forth. And I suppose that's a weakness or a chink in the armour of the department, because I've witnessed firsthand in courts that there's quite regularly, it's the state, the prosecution, the Gardaí, there's a myriad of reasons why adjournments take place. And certainly solicitors look for them on occasion. Whoever looks for them has to justify why they're looking for the adjournment to the judge. And the judge has to grant that adjournment on the basis of why he or she feels it's right. So, I mean, it's not a carte blanche issue. It's not something that the defence solicitors and criminal legal aid solicitors are totally responsible for. And I think that's a significant weakness in the department's case. If they're going to say, well, we're curtailing all of this because basically at the current model is you get a fee for an appearance. There's too many appearances. Primarily because of the adjournments, they haven't done anything, John, to support that position in the sense of in explaining and defining that it's the defence that's responsible for the majority of these adjournments. We just haven't seen that, and the Law Society have requested that, but it hasn't been as of yet forthcoming.
1: Okay. So, can this matter get resolved in a timely fashion? Because some people have made the point that if this continues to go on, the real losers in all this will be a lot of the victims, some of whom lose faith in the legal system as it is. A backlog could worsen that scenario.
14: Yeah, the answer directly to your question is that I hope it can be resolved soon. But my read of the situation is that quite as we speak this morning, it's going to be difficult because both sides believe they're to a point right, and I think both sides, literally to a point, are right. But there has to be give on both sides in the sense of that, particularly the department have to. I think it's in everybody's best interest, the victims, the accused people, the Gardaí, and all of that, for the department to basically open discussions with the Law Society. And they're not, by doing that, I don't believe it's a sign of weakness, John. I believe that it's actually a sign of strength to say to them, okay, you have concerns, you believe you have some suggestions that can make this system better. Come in and talk to us. That's what I believe. And when you're trying to act in the best interests of the public, whether you're a minister or a department, that's primarily your responsibility, is the general public. And the general public in this scenario are the victims, are the accused people, and so on. And they should be front and centre to any regard that the department have. Forget about what's going on. That has to happen, and this has to be resolved. And ultimately, like, the Gardaí aren't going to be able to do their job properly either. Let's be frank about it. Because the Gardaí aren't going to, we'll say, carry out raids here and there for whatever reason, because they know when they get to courts, the courts can't deal with it. So I would imagine at this stage, and to be honest with you, let me be frank and honest, I have no concrete evidence of this, but if you're a superintendent or a chief superintendent in a Garda station and you're thinking about carrying out, whether it's a raid or some form of other action, then presently you're going to have to think about it again. Because if you bring a number of people before the courts that require criminal legal aid and they can't get it, well, you know, where does that leave you? So there's a lot at play here and a lot at stake here, which probably, because many people, as I said, have no interaction with courts, don't realise. But I do think that it's in the best interest of everybody to sit down and basically try to resolve this matter, because that's the best interest of everybody involved, particularly any victim and the accused people.
1: Barrister and Fianna Fáil Councillor Mike Rowe, thanks for joining us on Galway Talks.
14: Good morning.
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23: Good morning, I'm Bernadette Prendergast. Our top stories at 11. New fast-track procedure for asylum seekers sees 9 in 10 claims rejected. And Ballinasloe woman honoured by Talla University Hospital. A new fast-track procedure for asylum seekers has seen 9 in 10 claims rejected. The system requires rulings to be made within a 12-week window for those applying from a safe country or where an earlier request has been made in another EU country. In a quarter of cases, deportation orders were issued, and so far 84 people have been deported or voluntarily left the state, according to the Irish Times. Immigration lawyer Cathal Malone says the government is viewing it as a success.
24: The flip side of it is that, I mean, I would say, and a lot of people in civil society groups, a lot of immigration lawyers and NGOs would say, that what's actually happening here is that by speeding the process up to the degree to which they have, people are not getting a fair crack of the whip or a fair chance to present their claim. So it's hardly surprising that if you do things at this sort of breakneck speed, that you're going to have a much higher rate of rejections.
23: Galway City has a below average retention rate for leaving cert completion, while the county is above average. The retention rate for schools in the city is 87.5%, while in the county it's 91.4%. On average, 9 in 10 secondary school students are now completing the leaving cert, with Ireland having the second highest retention rate in the EU behind Croatia. Meath had the highest retention rate, while Roscommon had the lowest. Guidance Councillor Betty McLaughlin says very few people aren't sitting their state exams.
25: I mean, you're still going to get a margin of 10% and, you know, who won't do their leaving cert and won't do their junior cert. But you're looking at only 2% now going by these figures that aren't doing the junior cert. The leaving cert applied, which is an alternative to leaving cert, that's also quite high. That's up to 84%. That is a very big number, really.
23: 7 Galway projects have been funded under the Adult Literacy for Life initiative. Just shy of €40,000 has been awarded across the projects, which range from financial well-being to digital upskilling. The beneficiaries are Number 4 Youth Service, Galway Rural Development Company, Scully Kearney, the County Council Library Services, Gort Resource Centre, GRETB and Come Together Polish-Irish Association. The full allocation details can be found on galwaybayfm.ie. A Ballinasloe woman has been honoured by Tella University Hospital for her teamwork. Marie Linsky, originally from Kilconnell, won the award at the TUH Staff Hero Awards. They celebrate staff who go above and beyond to ensure patients receive exceptional care. Marie's colleagues describe her as the backbone of the team and say she is a wonderful, supportive colleague. To world news, and thousands of firefighters are battling wildfires in forests across Europe. The blazes, spanning almost 60 square kilometres in total, have ripped through woodland in France, Spain, Greece and Portugal. Authorities in the city of Thessalonica in western Greece are advising residents to stay inside and keep doors and windows closed to avoid toxic smoke after a recycling plant caught fire. Europe correspondent with the Irish Times, Naomi O'Leary, says the wildfires are happening earlier than expected.
0: The kind of unusual thing about it, we do get wildfire seasons every year in Europe, but the unusual thing about it is it started earlier than usual and it's more severe. So the concern is how much damage is going to be done throughout the rest of the summer.
23: ITV has agreed a deal to sell its media and entertainment business to Sky for up to 1.8 billion euro. It aims to create a challenge to streaming services such as Netflix and Amazon Prime Video. Under the agreement, awaiting regulatory approval, shows like Coronation Street, Love Island and I'm a Celebrity will remain free to air. Media analyst Claire Ender says that's unlikely to change.
3: Many of those commitments are legal commitments to the regulator and to stakeholders to produce certain kinds of things. And I doubt that ITV or Sky, who are very law-abiding citizens of this land, in regulatory terms, whether they would move a muscle on anything that is agreed with the regulator.
23: People who have bought a JD Sports voucher since the end of 2019 and it expired before they could use it could be in line to get it back. The company is to reissue around 5,000 of the vouchers, which expired after 12 months, despite a rule outlining they must remain valid for 5 years. JD Sports notes the figure represents a small percentage of total sales, with most displaying the correct expiry dates. Gráinne Griffin from the Competition and Consumer Protection Commission says it affects cards sold online, as customers were treated like British customers.
4: If that voucher was sold to you since December 2019, which is when the new rules came in, then any term that is restricting that voucher simply isn't valid in law. And so companies have to respect an expiry period of at least 5 years. Now, look, there's some very small exceptions. For example, e-money cards, you know, the likes of One for All, they're not technically a gift voucher. And like the kind of deal experiences.
23: It's 11:05. Sport is next.
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9: We're going to start with Gaelic games, and the excitement and build-up will begin in earnest today for the All-Ireland Hurling Final next Sunday week as Galway take on Limerick. Limerick overcoming Clare by 2 points yesterday thanks to a late goal from Aidan O'Connor. Galway, after a brilliant victory against Cork on Saturday, will be expected to have some ticket details with their clubs this week. In ladies football, Galway are through to the All-Ireland semi-final against Armagh after a strong second-half performance saw them see off Mayo in Tuam Stadium yesterday by 220-16. In soccer, England beat Mexico 3-2 overnight in the World Cup, so they're through to the quarterfinals, where they'll take on a Norway side who beat Brazil 2-1. Tonight, it's Spain and Portugal at 8 o'clock, with the USA playing Belgium at 1 in the morning. In athletics, another successful weekend for Galway at the National Under-20 and Under-23 Championships in Tullamore, with 8 national titles coming west. Full details are on our website. Pádraig Harrington won another US Seniors Open title with a 4-shot victory over Stuart Sink. And we've got horse racing this evening in Roscommon, where an 8-race card gets underway at 4:38.
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1: Mostly cloudy today with some patches of mist, drizzle and fog. At first, these will tend to mostly die away in the afternoon with perhaps a few sunny spells developing, mainly further to the east. Highest temperatures will range from 16 to 20 degrees. And cloud will increase in the west tonight, bringing a little patchy light rain and drizzle, mist and hill fog. Lowest temperatures of 12 to 15 degrees.
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1: 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You're listening to Galway Bay FM and this is Galway Talks with John Morley. As the Galway Film Flab begins tomorrow, we look more broadly at what can be done to improve the lot of film and cinema here in Galway and the wider western region. We're joined by two former Galway arts officers in the form of James Harold and our own Gary McMahon of Ace Galway. You're both very welcome onto the programme today. James, from your point of view, is there anything we can be doing on an infrastructural basis to improve the lot of cinema and film here in Galway?
8: Well, there are a lot of things that we need to do in infrastructure in Galway. As we speak, we're talking about film, obviously, because of the film flood this week. But don't forget, Galway still doesn't have a municipal gallery, badly needs one, doesn't have a concert hall, badly needs one. So it's not only infrastructure for film, but infrastructure for the wider arts world, which is, of course, the world of the citizens of Galway who appreciate the arts. But in terms of infrastructure, to improve the situation about the Palace, it just has to be sorted out at some stage. In France, they're very lucky that the government supports the provision of funding for municipal cinemas just like the Palace. So while we might think it would be very strange for a local authority to support a cultural cinema in Ireland, in France they just think it's the most natural thing in the world. So perhaps we could investigate if it would be possible for Galway to once again become the leader in something cultural and actually investigate the possibilities of getting government funding seriously, as in France, to support cultural cinema in the west of Ireland. We have the Irish Film Institute in Dublin, which is great, but that really is for Dublin. There's nothing else like it down the country anywhere. If we support it in Galway, we support the entire industry. It has to be a public-facing building that the people of Galway can take to their hearts and love, which unfortunately hasn't happened yet with the Palace, but could happen with a change in attitude.
1: Do you think that the government would back that, would give government funding to something like that?
8: Well, it's up to them to decide that, but we can certainly ask them for it, you know. I think it would need a bit of a push, but I do know that Minister O'Donovan is very exercised by the Palace. He has remarked on the Palace to friends of mine at various times in very straightforward terms. Now would be his opportunity to sort out the problem and become a hero in Galway.
1: And is it just the Palace itself, or do you need to look at that wider Docklands area, which we know there has been trouble with in terms of the LDA and getting proper planning permission, which was refused by Galway City Council?
8: Well, the The site was originally part of a concept that a former city manager, Joe McGraw, had of a cultural quarter. And he figured it would be a good place to have a cultural quarter. And certain moves were made. He moved on to Tipperary and he has created, indeed, a vibrant cultural quarter in Nina. So the precedent is there to do it right. I think that they can just unplug a few little problems and they'd be fine.
10: If I jump in here, just there are plans. The trouble is with lots of infrastructure plans, whether you're talking about ring roads or public housing or social housing or whatever, but even cultural infrastructure, there are plans for the development of the Lower Merchants Road houses that were there, which are more or less on the verge of dereliction and will go to City Council, have to fine itself, we'll see. But along the way, there are plans which are with the Department of Housing and in terms of funding that those four houses that are there along from the Palace will be developed into social and affordable housing and townhouses and on the ground floor and corner site with the corner of New Dock Street, that will be a cultural hub which will link with the Palace, which could link with the Palace. And I've heard the chair of the Tourism and Culture SPC, Councillor McNeilis, refer to the possibilities of maybe something like the Galway Arts Centre, who are currently based out of Dominic Street and Dunn's Island, might be persuaded to take on some of the

0: investment, but they will, it will pay off in terms of doing it. We are, there is a conflation of tourism with culture that has happened a lot in the last 2 years in particular in our local governance structures. Well, maybe it's time for the cultural side of it. The unique, the secret sauce of Galway is culture. We don't have a Cliffs of Moher. What we have is culture, and that's our selling point. And this week with the FLA, and next week and the week after with the International Arts Festival, this is what people are coming to Galway for. You can barely move around Galway as it is at the moment, but with the FLA, and we heard Charlene Lydon earlier on with you, John, you know, talking about the impact that the FLA and followed by the Arts Festival has on the city. But in terms of doing it, culture is the possibility of making things move and change. The University of Galway didn't become a successful university and increase its rankings by making mistakes. It has just opened an Institute for Creativity. It didn't do that just for the crack. There is a return on that. There is a return on that in terms of investment, in terms of development, in terms of students, in terms of the possibilities of funding that can be brought in nationally and, more importantly, internationally into the university. Build on that. Let the city take the responsibility for that. But also then the city and the county councils together up and down the West Coast in terms of the support that they currently give and could give again, because it's not about just a little cottage industry. A couple of years ago, it was reckoned that there was the audiovisual industry was worth 70 million to the economy of Galway. I suspect it's more than that now, but rural places are getting the benefit. Don and Clare, television series that come out, you know, on the Sunday evenings in wintertime, those kind of shows. There's a film or a series that has just been shot, written by the former director of the Galway City Museum, Etna Ferling. Just finished shooting, will be on screens this winter, and will have an American audience through, I understand, one of the streamers, Hulu or one of those. These are not Mickey Mouse cottage industries student films. These are proper grown-up economic units that have a cultural element to them.
1: Is there a mistake that we're making in this country whereby we have a bit of a mid-Atlantic type of mindset and we see culture as a way of generating commercial revenue in this country rather than having culture as something permanent for the local, domestic people here in Galway and the wider region? Is it just seen as a magnet to get tourists in and to get money into the area?
2: It's okay if it's seen as a magnet to do that. That's going to happen anyway, but you can't have one without the other. Yeah. Yes, it seems to be that seems to be the case. Instead of the cottage industry, it's the quiet man cottage industry or something like that. But it has to be both. You can't actually have the people trained up and able to make those big blockbusters and make those big TV series unless they started off somewhere like Little Cinema or starting student societies or working part-time with Charlie Burns and making their films in their back gardens, and then suddenly they've got these big TV series. But you have to grow from the grassroots. And the other thing, as you said, is the film and video is there for everybody, and all those documentaries about the local groups and the communities and people coming in to see things and see their own stories told by themselves, as the Film Centre used to do years ago with ID Films. It's really good for people's heads. It's good for them to make their own documentaries about themselves, to portray themselves, to tell their stories. Then who knows where it's going to lead to. But you can have both of them. We're always going to have sort of the broad strokes portrayal of Galway and Ireland that Hollywood will do to make money. But we can also be working in the interstices and making really interesting, beautiful documentaries, as in the FLA documentaries, Mate Crime that Blue Teapot's made, or Andres de Stack, or Cellissimo Music for Galway. Amongst the wonderful documentaries and films in the FLA are all these great stories, local stories about Galway. I just saw one there, the SU, which Gary and I were both part of, the Students' Union College, even the title is the correct name. It's not a Hollywood version for students. It's the SU. That's what we called it in college. Mm. That's going to be fascinating. So it's telling our own stories and then seeing how the

0: stories can move to the world. But I personally, from what I did for many years as an arts officer, I loved working with the grassroots. I loved working with the emerging filmmakers and those voices. Those were the best moments. Those were the best times.
1: And Gary, when it comes to backing film and cinema here in Galway, RAP funding, I know that's been a big help to the region. Have we seen the fruits of that labour yet?
2: There's been some. There's been, and it's a long-term development process. The RAP funding is, it's WRAP, West Regional Audiovisual Producers Fund, which contributes towards the development of films, script development and location development. So, for instance, there's Learning to Breathe Underwater, which is one of the feature films this week in the FLA, produced by IRU Pictures, who are based in Galway, Ivan McMahon and Heather Higgins. It's, you know, it's got a serious lead actor in there in Rory Kinnear, who's coming to do the acting masterclass. He's known from a variety of different films and television, including The Diplomat on Netflix. It's a serious film made in the west of Ireland, funded partly out of the RAP fund, which is contributed to by the local authorities in the west of Ireland. Barry Keoghan movie about the horses a couple of years ago, that came through from the RAP funding. These supports, it's a patchwork. It's either a patchwork or a jigsaw. I love which metaphor to go run
0: it's
2: with.
0: It's actually both. It operates about four different dimensions. Ivan McMahon, whom Gary mentioned there, is the son of Bridie McMahon, the stalwart of the Galway Film Society, which this year is looking for a place. It won't be able to go into the Palace, it seems. Nuns Island, where it was this last season, is closed for renovation. So it looks like the Galway Film Society in UNESCO City of Film will be homeless this winter. And yet this was the organisation or the community or the group from which Ivan and this very successful movie has come forth. Yeah. So, you know, if we poison the grassroots, we're not going to get an industry.
2: Mm. But being slightly more positive, there's also, in terms of development, there are things like the funding that are there. Mm. Screen Ireland is very supportive. People like Ardon, which developed from the Galway Film Centre, they've developed and moved across into the world of the broader audiovisual and into the world of gaming and whatever. But they're very supportive. But the educational institutes in Galway, the Houston School of Film, which has been going a very long time in the University of Galway, as it now is, has been a long time. There's the CCAAM, which is the Culture and Creative strand based in Clonmara under the ATU, all the acronyms, but anyway. But even things like in Galway Technical Institute on Father Griffin Road, there is a 1 year film and development course that's there, which gives a taster for people post leaving cert to go in there and say, do I really want to be doing this thing, or is it just a pipe dream to go into try and make film work? That's there on one level. The infrastructure stuff, you need a showcase venue. We have a showcase venue. It needs support. It doesn't need the constant harping and bitching about it. I'm going to say that it was only 9 million, folks. How much have we spent on roundabouts and bus lanes that don't have any buses on them? It was only 9 million at the time.
0: And it's absolutely beautiful when you go in. I suggest anybody who's listening to this programme, if you haven't all turned off by now, if you never got into the Palace and you get a chance here in the FLA this year, go in. It's lovely. It's confusing, but life can be confusing too sometimes. If those derelict buildings were sorted out and if that part of town just became a little better and with the most fantastic marketing, this could turn around and you'd see that Galway has a jewel, an ugly jewel, but a jewel nonetheless, down in the Palace.
1: And you made the point about supporting the grassroots from things like the Houston School and the University of Galway, the CCAM and ATU, and even things like GTI. Is that even too late, though? Do we need to be looking at secondary education and primary education and building all the way up?
2: But it's in the secondary education at this stage. Film is incorporated within the English class, English, Leaving Cert English. It's in there as part of comparative studies. And now there's a whole media course subject coming in through.
0: And the FLA has a, Junior FLA has got a new name now, but it has its own festival based.
2: It's for Generation FLA.
0: Younger people. Yeah, Generation FLA.
2: And, but what it's there, there's an enormous interest in it. All of those young people walking around with, you kind of making TikTok stuff for themselves, who are on YouTube. The biggest movies in America this summer are not the DC Comics ones, because they're failing, they're done. But it's something that started as a 16-year-old's scary video thing he did on YouTube, which has now turned into a full-length cinema film. It's called Backrooms. Is that what it's called? Mm-hmm. And that is so. Young people are doing this. They're making this. They're the change that and that YouTube and those kind of things have done is like desktop publishing did for writers and magazine makers and whatever 30 years ago.
0: Yeah.
2: So that's where it's coming through, and it's there, and there's an enormous interest in Galway and the west of Ireland in this.
1: If we were to be frank about the industry, James, and even the independent people in the industry when it comes to companies and corporations, a lot have been bought out by some of the big players, the likes of your Disney's, your Netflix, and they've all been subsumed by them. Is it difficult to find that way? Is there a bit of a consolidation of film power at a global level?
0: There's a huge consolidation globally. This is a challenge, and it's a challenge for us. But then you just look at the FLA programme and you see that wonderful films are still being made, wonderful documentaries on shoestrings. It was ever thus. It's the same in publishing, where there are just three, book publishing, where there are three or four big players, maybe fewer. It's the same in beer, where all the craft beer companies have been eradicated by the big boys. This is the way the world works, but we can keep telling our stories. We have the people behind us. And if you look at something like, say, the Little Cinema Galway, the attention that Little Cinema Galway gets throughout the winter and all the kids coming through and making stuff, it's fantastic. Mm-hmm. That excitement can never be reproduced or bought into really by the likes of Disney.
1: Yeah. And do we need to look at that as an opportunity, Gary, these new models streaming?
2: The one of the things I keep talking about, and I'm like at this stage, I'm a bit of an old fart, but vertical cinema, I don't know what the hell that was, but that's basically using the technologies and the storytellings and the media of things like TikTok to actually tell serial stories and doing those. And they are, big money is following those, the makers of those, and in places like Korea. Korea is who we should be looking to in terms of the models. But Korea still manages to retain their own indigenous culture. Ireland still manages to retain its indigenous culture and the stories that are told through all of the different streams in the FLA this week. There's 137 short films in that. There's a couple of international streams in those, but mostly they are Irish stories, and they're Irish stories told either in fiction or documentary in terms of doing it. And they are very Irish stories that are coming through, and they're short format. But even shorter form is coming through. And there's ways of looking at things. The way that everyone does it, we're sitting here in the studio and there are large screens in here and there's a big telly screen behind us. And there's also our phones here. All of those are screens. And then cinema screens, of which Galway has a proliferation from Oranmore to Salt Hill and everywhere in between, a proliferation of cinema screens. For the other 51 weeks of the year, in terms of what's being shown on those screens, would be helpful in terms of doing it. And people will take a punt.
1: Gary McMahon and James Harrell, thank you both for joining us on our Monday Deep Dive panel. Coming back next, we'll be heading out to Loch George to look ahead to the All-Ireland Hurling Final between Galway and Limerick. And we're also going to be looking back at the weekend in sport with Darren Kelly between now and 12.
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1: You're listening to Galway Bay FM, and this is Galway Talks with John Morris. Time to look back at the weekend in sport now, and we're joined by Darren Kelly from the sports department. Darren, we better start with the hurling, because Galway have booked their place in the All-Ireland Final following a dramatic win over Cork. They really took control of the ship in the second half of that game.
10: Oh, they did, John. Look, wasn't it absolutely fantastic to watch, especially after half time? Even you could see the signs there. Galway were up for it from the start. Darren Neary getting the goal. But look, in the second quarter, all the hype was about Cork, and I know we're probably going to talk about that in a moment, and the consensus of who was going to be in the All-Ireland Final according to the national media. But this Galway team, you could see signs all year, the transition, the young players coming in, standing out. Jason Rabbit, what a performance from himself too. But to come out after the second half, we got it down to a one-point ball game. We were very much in it. You would have felt that if Cork had that killer's instinct, that was the time to hit us before half-time. But Galway kept themselves in the game, which is what all good teams do. All good teams do, I should say. And in the third quarter, 10 points to 1, taking control of the game and then being able to bring big players on. Conor Cooney, prime example, what a fitting into the game when he put the ball to the back of the net. Micheál Donoghue really shows emotion when he fisted up to the crowd there. Like, it was just absolutely wonderful. Great celebration for Galway hurling. We're right to enjoy this weekend and today. But very quickly, we have to tune in now and get focused on the big challenge coming up.
1: From Cork's point of view, it's not the first time they've flattered to deceive and really come up short on a big day in Croke Park. Tactically, did they get it totally wrong?
10: They didn't drive on when they were on top there, John. Like, you know, they went up 5 or 6 points after being behind just before half time, but let Galway back into the contest, and they didn't seem to know what to do. And Galway just kept doing what they were doing, pushed up in them as well, and started taking the scores. You have to nail the scores at the end of the day. There's been a lot of conversation about Cork bottling second halves in last year's All-Ireland final. We remember that. The Munster final this year, they went off the thing there too, and again they just couldn't seem to handle it. Cork liked to dictate the terms. Cork like to play like, well, you do what you do, we're going to do our thing, we're going to do it better than you. But sometimes when it's not happening, you have to be able to mix it up. And Cork have shown on 3 occasions over the last 12 months that they haven't been able to do that. And then, you know, they started getting desperate. Like, my feeling at one stage there watching it was like, you know, they were getting desperate there now. There were snatch shots, they were going for goals. Rather than just keep it composed, like, even with Galway, it was 113 to 112 at half time. We went 122 to 114 up. The game was still alive, you know. The scores come ticking fast. There was plenty of time. But again, that bit of desperation, whether it was the scars of the loss to Tipperary last year in particular. I'm not too sure myself, but the reality is that Cork just didn't seem to know what to do, and it's not going their way. And the hindsight's a great thing, but has proven to be their undoing now on 2 big occasions. And if you throw in the Munster final as well, like, they were very blacksy there. I know they give up with the referee not telling them to last play, but it's not up the referee to do that. Up to you to ask. The reality is Cork haven't been able to adapt when the game isn't going their way and they were caught out again.
1: And tactically, it has to be said, Darren, because Cork love a running game. Galway were dropping 2 lads back in the pocket. Why would you run into traffic?
10: Well, that's the point I'm just making to you there, John. This is, you look at the Cork narrative over the last 3 years, even when they came close to winning the All-Ireland against Clare 2 years ago. Cork do it one way. They work hard and work, play the ball and all that. They don't seem to be able to adapt. Again, you're looking at your leaders there as well. Is anybody out in the field to play there trying to direct traffic? A lot of players were found out at the end of the day. We knew how Galway were going to play. The narrative on the national side of things at the start of the year regards Galway is that, right, it might suit their players, but it's unpretty. But at the end of the day, Micheál Donoghue's job is to create a formation that works for the Galway players. They trusted themselves. Look, at the end of the day, Cork didn't adapt. Galway did. Galway kept doing what they were doing and got the scores.
1: And they will be playing Limerick in a repeat of the 2018 All-Ireland final, Darren. That was the last time Galway were in that final as well, and with Limerick. And you'd have to say that it didn't look like it was going to be Limerick for a lot of the game yesterday between Clare and Limerick. Clare were phenomenal in the first half.
10: They were phenomenal, and phenomenal for long periods of the second half there as well. Even if Limerick adapted better at half-time, restricted Tony Kelly's influence on the game for a prime example. But again, we always go back to the big score. Clare got a goal from a penalty. There's been debates flying around about should have been a black card or not. You know, we all have our thoughts on we should have been a black card with instinct. When you look at the rule book, whether you agree with it or not, you know, the referee made the right decision, and you know, that's fair enough with that. And Nicky Quaid made a stop there at the end too. You have to follow a goal with a score. Clare didn't score after that. Limerick did. Andrew O'Connor, fantastic goal, putting the ball into the back of the net. But Limerick kept themselves in that game. And that's what Limerick have done during their pomp as well, John. They've kept themselves in games and hit it there now. They'll take a massive lift out of that going into the All-Ireland final. But you're right. We, for a long period here, myself and Sean Carley were watching it here in the studio yesterday. We were convinced it was going to be a unique Galway-Clare final. But now we're getting a repeat of the 2018 decider.
1: And just to explain that nuance to people, if the Clare player had held the ball and then been tackled, it would have been a black card.
10: Yeah,
1: that's the nuance.
10: The rule is in possession. And a lot of us, myself included, were ignorant of that at the time there too, because watching it back. But then when you look at the rule book and all that, like, there, I think the ball might have even dropped into the net before the referee blew for the foul. So, you know, the referee did consult his officials and all that as well make the decision. But you're right. And like, look, you have to look at the other side of things as well. We get the benefit of looking at replays. Referees don't at the time. And sometimes I find, and look, we're all at it last week when we lost the football game to Dublin. Nicky Quaid's hand was up near the face guard as well. That is a question where to ask. But yeah, you're right. If Duggan had the ball in his hand, it would have been a black card. But the reality is, it wasn't. They got the penalty, but Nicky Quaid stayed in the pitch and had an influence at the end.
1: Let's stay with the hurling now and go out to Loch George. Our head of sport, Ollie Turner, is there. Ollie, you're already looking ahead to the All-Ireland final on Sunday week.
11: Yeah, it's great excitement here, John, because all of the national media are here and we've got all of the Galway GAA officials as well. So it becomes very real when you see everybody around Loch George this morning and getting ready for what's going to be a very, very exciting few days ahead. We've got Claude Gagan and Paul Bellew, the Hurling and County Board chairpersons with us, and our own Niall Canavan as well. Paul, great excitement. I suppose there's a sense of business here today because Micheál and the players that are here, Darren Morrissey, the captain, the two Mannion brothers, they're getting a lot of the local and national media stuff out of the way before Sunday week. But the fact that we have them here to do it must be a fantastic excitement for you and for all the board.
12: It's fabulous, Ali. It really is. And I think the scenes at the end on Saturday were just superb. You know, it was like Dublin in 24 in the football, and it was great. It's great to be here. But you say it's all business now. We have a 2-week turnaround for all our finals. I think we're lucky in that it's our third one in 5 years. So the templates are already there and roll it all out. But it is new on the hurling side, so a lot to get done. But it's a brilliant, brilliant challenge to have. We're delighted, and a lot done already, to be fair. Move quick. There was a lot of things looked after yesterday, and this is a big part of it again this morning.
11: So look, there's a lot of stuff administratively to be organised as well in terms of the weekend in Dublin and travel and hotel accommodation and all of that that will, I'm sure, be looked after. But all anybody will be texting into us is about is tickets, and you know that as well as anybody else. So it's a very short run in, and it is back in 2018 since we had this in hurling. Of course, we had it twice in football since then as well. But for anybody who is listening in, Paul, and wants to know about All Ireland tickets and whatnot, what is the process?
12: Yeah, and just to be clear for anyone that isn't aware, but it should be said, there will be no general sale of All Ireland tickets. That's the first point to be made. So the tickets will be distributed through the clubs. That is where the bulk of the tickets go, Ollie. We got in the region of 16,000 tickets 2 years ago. We would expect the same again. That communication will not come out until tomorrow morning, and then we will set about distributing to the clubs to have them out to the clubs by the end of the week. And that is how it goes with All Ireland tickets. And then you have the players, the management, and every past players, referees. The volunteer base is the other crew that get the first preference. We want as many people that go to the games to get the tickets, and that's up to the clubs and how they distribute them as well. And we'll also have a couple of this an expensive time of the year as well, Ollie. So we'll have a couple of fundraiser nights and mornings next week that we'll be sharing details with pretty soon as well. But we'll have a limited amount of tickets involved in that, because we're not going to put all the tickets through to the corporate world, but some will be available that way also.
11: Claude, I must say, the scenes at the end that Paul referenced would do the heart good. And I was in Portumna yesterday, and everybody was a foot taller on the back of that victory as well. And there did seem to be a very, very healthy Galway support up there, despite all the talk beforehand that Cork were going to dominate Croke Park.
13: No, there was a good support, Ali. It's probably something I know Micheál has made a deliberate point of this year and trying to get connection back with the supporters and ask them to come along. And it's, you know, something I talked to Niall and Sean about a good bit in the past as well. There definitely was a very healthy Galway support. Obviously, we're still outnumbered by Cork, but like, Cork is an animal all of its own. But there was a really good, healthy Galway crowd there, and it was nice to see such a big crowd in Croke Park and to have a good occasion a few weeks in a row, thankfully.
11: It might seem an obvious question, but is there any difference between Clare being in the final than Limerick being in the final as regards demand for tickets?
13: It depends the part of the county you're from, I'd say. There isn't. Like, overall, there isn't. I suppose if you're along the border now, if you're in Behe or Shenaglish or in Kilbeganty, and you have lads in Killinane that would have been looking for tickets, or Tober, it might have been a bit more difficult. But listen, by and large, people who want to get to hurling final usually do. They find a way, and hopefully that'll be the case again.
11: It's great excitement. As board officers, do you have to kind of try and protect the players and management a small bit if you can at all this week or next week? Are they able to go into their own bubble and stay away from people annoying them about tickets and stuff like that?
13: Yeah, very much so. In fairness, the county, with obviously the fact that we've had the football fine the last few years, you know, if your primary officers know the run of the mill there, but also the fact that you have Micheál back in place as the senior hurling manager, he's done all this, he's been there, he's done it, and you knows what worked in the past and what didn't, and the players are very insulated. As you say, we're here today, this is getting done today, ticketing demands and everything else will be done by someone else, so they are very well insulated from it.
11: Niall, the match itself, and we could hear all the excitement with yourself, Sean, and Cyril in particular. Now, Cyril Farrell has seen plenty of great
14: Farrell
11: Galway wins.
14: Too, yeah.
11: why was Farrell so excited over beating
14: but
11: Cork?
14: Sure, he's like, in fairness to him, he's brilliant. Like, and Cyril is as happy going to the Tommy Larkin's under 12 match as he is to see the Galway senior team playing, and it gives him such enjoyment. Like, and he's fantastic in that sense that every game he goes to, whatever grade it is, if it's under 12 or senior intercounty, it means as much to him as any other day. And he's brilliant at it, like, you know, and he has been involved in himself, obviously, at obviously senior intercounty level manager, three All-Ireland winning teams, and I think it means so much to him, like, and hurling means so much to him, and it means so much to obviously Paul and Claude here as well, and all of us involved in the scene, that to get Galway get to an All-Ireland final, there's such excitement, and maybe at the start of the year you wouldn't have seen Galway get to the All-Ireland final. Everybody was talking about Limerick and Cork, and I think the performance as well, particularly on 30 minutes, it was 1-12-1-7. Cork had gone ahead, you know, we were saying maybe we need to hang in there now till half time. Galway got 5 points before half time, they were crucial, and after half time Galway got 9 points in a row at one stage, to go from, when we went from 1-12 to 1-7 behind to 1-22 to 1-14 in front. Between the 30 and the 49th minutes, it was a 15 points to 2 swing, which was huge. Galway had all the momentum. The excitement was flowing. Then the Cork fans were slowing down a small bit. Everyone around us was roaring and shouting. Even Aina Burke was beside us, actually. He was just outside the compound where we'd be for the media. And you could see he was roaring every score as well. Like, it was just fantastic. But, you know, there's an infectious thing about Cyril and the fact that he loves hurling. And, like, he's probably somewhere today now watching a game. Like, he was talking about Tommy Larkins. He was at a minor match, I think it was against Abinac Meyer or somebody. He was talking about, he was telling us about this, he was getting ready to see this game in action. Like, is that on tomorrow, Cyril, is it? Or, Claude? Yesterday morning. Yeah, he was talking about that, like, that he was looking forward to that. And it just shows how much he loves hurling.
11: Yeah, it was just amazing to hear somebody of his stature say, I think this is Galway's greatest ever win, since 2017 and maybe ever. But we were making the reference in the build-up, of course, those of us of an age who can remember Galway beating Cork 3 times in 10 years, which were the 3 first championship victories over Cork in 75, 79 and then 85, and that there was a similar feeling amongst the older fraternity that, you know what, Cork never learn. Like, they're as Joe Canning said on RT, they were booking out trains for the final before they were even in it.
14: Yeah, well, they have this massive support base, and there's such hype and about them. Like, and it's very hard for them now to come back from this. You know, there was a lot of talk about them, obviously, themselves and America in the final. It didn't happen. But, like, Galway have had a big record against Cork, Ali. It's since 2008. Galway haven't lost to Cork in 18
11: six
14: years.
11: 6 in a row now.
14: In championship. That's 6 games in a row. So, that's a big record to have. And Galway don't fear playing Cork, and Cork will let you play hurling. And Galway have exceptional hurlers. And we saw that the last day from Derek in goal, the whole way out to the 5 subs that came on, and the whole panel, they're exceptional players. And we're in the All-Ireland final now. It's important to win it. We've seen in the past, Galway have done very well in All-Ireland semi-finals, and it just hasn't happened the day of the final. So hopefully, you know, against Limerick in 2 weeks' time, Galway know what they're going to be playing. You're playing a formidable opposition. You're playing a team with the likes of Paul Kinnerk on the sideline and John Kiley, who will obviously pinpoint different things.
11: An awful lot is made of these lads, Niall, and I think too much is made. I mean, we're making heroes out of these and tactical geniuses. Limerick were shocking yesterday for a good chunk of that game, and
14: still had to dig it out.
11: They won the game because Clare fell asunder at the end.
14: Yeah, well, Clare didn't score after the goal, obviously. And that's another talking point, obviously, the rule with regard to the black card and so on and so forth.
11: The rule was applied correctly.
14: Oh, I'm saying I'm not disputing that at all.
11: Unjustifiable as it might have been.
14: It's just a total anomaly whereby you're depriving a goal-scoring opportunity.
11: Look, for me, Niall, Rodgers missed the free after the penalty, and that cost them the game because they absolutely fell asunder with the one bit of energy they had. As soon as you could see Limerick getting within 4, within 3, within 2, it was death by 1,000 cuts.
14: That is, in one sense as well, though, Ollie, that just shows the power of Limerick as well in some sense, that when they get the chance to win the game, they'll win it, and a lot of teams wilt under that pressure. Hopefully Galway won't do that in 2 weeks'
11: this
14: time.
11: This is my point. Do we need to be 10 points up on Limerick with a minute to go?
14: No.
11: If it's close,
14: I'd be happy enough at one or two with a minute
11: to go. But this is the point.
14: But, I know what you're saying, yeah. But Galway have brought great energy. Like, this, the youngsters have no fear. Like Darren Neary, the pace he has, you're looking at Joshua Ryan, he came in the last day, hadn't started a game since the Kildare game, was out for most of the championship, and seamlessly he came into the team. And one thing Galway have is they have a good bit of experience as well. Guys who have played in All-Ireland finals who have won them and unfortunately have lost one or two as well. And you'd hope that the likes of the Mannions and Conor Whelan and Dahi Burke and these guys, Tom Monaghan as well was on that squad in 2017, that they will obviously lead the charge as well. We also have a manager and a management team who know what it's like as well to win in All-Ireland and prepare a team to win in All-Ireland, and you'd hope that would be an advantage to Galway in 2 weeks' time.
11: A lot of young lads there, Paul, that Niall referenced as well, but it's interesting to see the lads that are wheeled out for the media day today, the Mannion brothers, who just seem to be around forever but are just in their prime right now. And talk to me about Darren Morrissey as a captain. He just seems to be such a solid individual.
12: It was an excellent choice at the time, and there was definitely a passing of the flame, I think, when Micheál came in. You know, he did his year, as Micheál does, had a look at things, and he's kind of moved on to that middle tier we'll talk about, you know, that had underage success, we'll say, but probably didn't even have big wins in Croke Park. And Darren, as I say, has been a lucky general in the past, Ollie, for us, which is a help too. So I think that was a really, really good decision as well to pass the buck down from the other lads that had, you know, the Connors and the Dahis over the last couple of years. They will do their job on the field, off the field, every day without having a label on them. So, and that's what's happened with this squad. And there's a beautiful chemistry from the young lads through to the middle group up to the top. I watched the Sunday game last night, got down from Clare Limerick, and Jen was with me, and we just both burst out laughing in the crowd. Jason Rabbit said, you know, it's a pleasure playing them. Dahi out there with half a leg. You know, I thought it was not even one leg. You know, and you just see this thing that has gelled among them, and it's super to see in that regard. It's really exciting. So, yeah, look, at the older players have got a new lease of life. You could see how they are, like Conor Cooney, in the role he's playing now, absolutely fabulous, and thrilled for them. And you said the experienced heads out there, but no, it's exciting times. You know, it's been tough times as well lately, and probably in the shadow of the football. And you know, you'd be listening to a lot. You will get some sleepless nights over the years. And the man here beside me and Damien have done work in the background going over the last 4 or 5 years that has led to a lot of this. And I'm happy for them that they get a day like it. But I can only re-emphasise what Niall has said. And we had a preview morning, Ollie, the other morning, whatever, and said Galway had a free shot last week. There is no free shots at this level. And there was no free shot last. This has to be won. This is my third All-Ireland final in 5 years. I've been in 2 losing dressing rooms. They're the worst places in hell to be, and we don't want a third one again. So we have to do everything we can to do that in 2 weeks' time.
11: Final point then, Claude. This is the second coming of Micheál Donoghue. He's proved an inspirational manager for Galway in the past, and the way he has prepared his team, and I've been talking, and everybody in Galway has been talking about the connection between the players and the management and the supporters. That triangle just seems to be so solid right now.
13: It very much is. Like, Micheál knows what he's about. Like, he's been there and done that, and the players will do anything for Micheál. And that's evident in the way they play. But, like, Micheál's call to arms, I suppose, to the players is also, as we spoke about here, has gone to the supporters. And there is definitely a connection with the supporters that they respond to. I seen, actually, yesterday, John Kiely's press conference. He was being asked at the end of the game. At one stage, he turned around to the crowd and to get them involved. And he said, well, that was their job. He said they were gotten too enthralled in the game. And it's something that Micheál's actually very good at doing, okay, when he needs to do it too. So Micheál's like, he's a real CEO manager in that obviously he's in charge of the team, most importantly, but he also is very clued into what's going on everywhere else, what we're doing, what the fans are doing, what you're doing. Like, he's across everything.
11: So there you go, Canavan, be warned. Everything you say is being listened to on Galway BFM. It is fantastic.
14: But hopefully we'll be listening to in 2 weeks' time when the game is going on, and people will have, on their way home from Croke Park in 2 weeks' time, they'll be able to listen to the All-Ireland final with Galway winning. That's what we hope for in 2 weeks'
11: time. That's the bottom line. We need to tap into 1980 all over again and beating Limerick in a final and not coming out second best. Thanks to Paul, to Claude and to Niall for joining me here in Loch George, where it's a really, really busy morning, John. All of the national media and print, there's probably the guts of 50 journalists here and photographers and camera crew all looking to talk to all of the different players and management ahead of the All-Ireland final. So, yeah, as you heard from Paul and from Claude there as well, the excitement and the ticket rush will begin in earnest this week.
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1: Yeah, thanks, Holly, and to all those out in Lough George as well for that build-up. And a thanks to Sarah Gray, who produced Galway Talks today, and to Shannon took your calls on reception. No doubt about it, over the lines, we'll be looking back at all the different games over the course of the weekend, including that great win for the Galway Ladies footballers over Mayo in the All-Ireland quarter-final, among a number of other great wins for the likes of other teams across the course of the weekend. Still lots to come on Galway Talks tomorrow morning. We'll be looking at a number of different issues, including how unions are calling for an end to unpaid internships. Galway property prices are to rise yet again. The UN chief is warning that AI is moving faster than the rules. We'll have another look at the film fair. We'll be speaking to the director and producer of the SU. We'll look at the launch of the Clifton Arts Festival programme. We'll have Evergreen. And we'll also have music from Sarah Hanafy. All that and a lot more between 9 and 12 tomorrow. Up next, it's Ronan Lara with the live between 12 and 3. Between 12 and 1 is a pure golden hour. From all of us here on Galway Talk, stay safe and have a wonderful Monday afternoon. Bye-bye.
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1: Good afternoon. Our top stories at 12. SIPTU is consulting its public sector members ahead of planned ballots on strike action. The union will be asking if they're prepared to strike over a lack of engagement by the government in a new public service pay deal. The Sinn Féin leader denies there's a split in the party over policies on fox hunting and hare coursing. It's been reported Mary Lou MacDonald doesn't want any more hunting ban motions to come before the party's members. And Landlines, a rural drama about family inheritance, has gone into production in Connemara and is expected to provide a major economic boost to the area.
2: And in sport, the scramble for All-Ireland Senior Hurling Final tickets will begin this week as Galway get ready to face Limerick. UEFA says FIFA's decision to suspend a one-game ban for USA striker Fallarin Balogun has crossed a red line. And Connacht rugby prop Billy Bowen could be in line for his Ireland debut against Japan this weekend, with Jeremy Luckman ruled out through concussion.
1: Join Darren Kelly, myself, Bernadette Prendergast and the rest of the team for these stories in full and more at 1.
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1: 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Kevin Harney, Daliesford Road, Sawtill, and formerly of Crana, Athlone, County Roscommon. 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Mass for Kevin Harney in Christ the King Church, Sawtill, on Wednesday at 12. 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Mary Teresa Carmel Collins, Ní Blade, Cathairfúca, Ballyglunin. Reposing at the room adjacent to the Church of the Immaculate Conception, Brook Lodge, today from 5:30 until 7. Followed by removal to the adjoining church. Mass for Mary Teresa Carmel Collins, tomorrow at 12. Funeral afterwards to Brook Lodge Cemetery. John Shocknessy, Dangan, Tuam. Reposing at St. Anne's Funeral Home, Barna Jarrig, today from 6 until 8. Mass for John Shocknessy in St. Mary's Church, Killarearan, tomorrow at 12. Funeral afterwards to the Good Shepherd Cemetery, Killarearan. 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
4: Another weekend in the bag. It's Ronan Lardner here till 3 o'clock today. How are you? What are you at? What are you up to? Were you out and about over the weekend? Maybe you went to a match up in Dublin. You wouldn't know. Any tickets for the All-Ireland, lads? Well, the Tribe takes on the Treaty. Galway and Limerick in an All-Ireland final in 2 weeks' time. Unbelievable stuff. Well done to the lads, the management, the supporters in your thousands up there in headquarters over the weekend. Well done to the Galway ladies in Tuam yesterday as well. All-Ireland semi-final. Here we come. It's brilliant. And well done to England as well. Late last night, early this morning, they are through as well. So look, it's all wins over the weekend. 086-3833-553 is our number. It's a pure gold hour on Galway FM, Galway's best music mix.
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Wakefield from the 90s, Saturday night, here on Galway FM, Galway's best music mix. It's Ronan Lardner here till 3. Don't tell me you weren't doing the dance routine for that or the hand movements. The last time I played that at a wedding back in the day, I do remember the lads trying it out, and it looked like they were trying to find their car keys, tapping pockets and tapping their backside and everything else. Great fun and happy memories. And then from the 90s again, Inner Circle and Sweat from 92. Go back 10 years to 82, Madness and Our House. Shania Twain coming up very shortly. She's going to be in the Treaty County tomorrow, as you know, so looking forward to playing her as well. Well, something really cool for you and the kids to go to during the Galway International Arts Festival. I'll be telling you about that very shortly, because it starts next Monday, and there's something lovely when the sun goes down and the lights in the city come on. Something else is going to be coming on as well. We'll be telling you about that very, very shortly. And Liam Gallagher delighted because yet again Wonderwall was sang as well at the World Cup as well. It's Galway FM, Galway's best music mix. Here's Shania.

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0: the Kings on Bambaleo here on Galway FM, Galway's best music mix. And from 1997, Shania Twain, That Don't Impress Me Much. She's going to be down in Thomond Park tomorrow. It's going to be brilliant. Lots of people heading down from Galway. Stetsons and stilettos and boots and everything else and hen parties and whatever else along the way. It's just going to be brilliant. If you are heading down, just take it nice and easy and be safe as you head down and head home after the concert as well. Well, what can I say? Liam Gallagher has teased England captain Harry Kane, saying it's hard work, that singing, after the striker lost his voice following the team's victory against Mexico at the World Cup. Did you hear poor old Harry trying to do the interview after the game?
1: Jordan, my voice is gone. Hello, just fell over there. I think it's okay. Just starting to do his arm.
2: Okay, well, as for the performance, I think it says it all, the fact that your voice is gone. That was some contest to watch. What on earth was it like to play in?
1: Yeah, it was a crazy game.
0: Poor Harry, he was trying his level best to gather some form of a voice in the middle of it. But I think, Henderson is going to be okay. I think he was holding his arm at the time. But anyway, moving on from that, they beat Mexico, as you know, 3-2 in a thriller late last night. Early this morning, kickoff was delayed due to the weather conditions, as we had a fair idea of what was going to happen. But after the game, England fans erupted into a rendition of Wonderwall at the Azteca Stadium in Mexico City, with the men's team joining in for the sing-song. But maybe not Harry, because he wasn't able to sing.

0: Yes, they were singing in full voice, I have to say. Brilliant.
1: The Community Diary on Galway Bay FM, brought to you by the Sunflower Children's Hospice. 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
0: Well, there's a lovely event happening in Cong. Cong Food Festival returns this coming Saturday and Sunday. 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
0: Yes, well, it's low cloud today with patches of drizzle between 15 or 16 degrees. Limited sunshine, if any at all. That's your weather forecast here on Galway Bay FM. 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

0: That's the boss himself, Bruce Springsteen from 84, Dancing in the Dark here in Galway FM. 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That's simple. Thanks to Roisin and all the crew down in Colum Quinn BMW for that song. Thanks a million, guys. Good to have you listening in today. We had the Tramps from the 70s and Disco Inferno before that as well. Now, the Galway International Arts Festival is starting next Monday. We're very gooey-wooey feeling in our tummy because we're excited. We love this time of the year here in the radio station. 2 weeks of the Galway International Arts Festival and then a week of the Galway races. It's just brilliant, madness, fun, memories, everything else, and we're out and about and we're really looking forward to meeting you. But one thing that's going to be spectacular is the Whale Street. This is the parade everybody's looking forward to, the Galway International Arts Festival parade. It's a thrilling outdoor reimagining of Moby Dick. So it's a huge whale. It's gorgeous. That transforms the city into a vast moving stage. Now it's starting in Eyre Square, as always, ending up at the Spanish Arch, and it takes in Shop Street, Dominic Street and Wolfetone Bridge. You and your family can follow along as it weaves or swims its way through the Galway city on Friday and Saturday. That's the 17th and 18th of July. And it's with the sun going down and it getting a little bit dark in the city, it's very atmospheric. That's the word I'm looking for. And it's going to be gorgeous. It's going to be lit. I won't tell you a whole pile about it because I don't want to ruin it for you. But it's spectacular. And the kids, their eyes will be wide open. Their mouths will be wide open. But the lovely thing about it is at 9:30 at night and they'll sleep on the way home. That's a guarantee. It's Linda Ronstadt, Aaron Neville on Galway FM, Galway's best music mix.
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0: Perfect Blend, Linda Ronstadt, Aaron Neville on Galway FM, Galway's best music mix and Don't Know Much from the late 80s. It's Galway FM, as I said, it's Ronan Lardner here in the hot seat till 3 o'clock today. Were you up at the match over the weekend? Well, yes, either of them. Were you up at the ladies' match in Tuam, or were you up in Croker for the Galway Hurlers? Let us know. Did you get a couple of pictures with the players as well? Send them in 086-3833-553. I'd love to see those pictures here. We might fire them up on our social media platforms if it's okay with you. The good news is Lionel Richie is back on track, feeling good, and we'll be talking about that very shortly indeed.
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0: Well, the pollen count is high. Snow patrol from the early noughties on the way. 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
3: Hello, Gerry Murphy here. I'm in the driving seat on Wednesday on Galway Talks with John Morley, where as always we will talk about the latest from the motor industry with new car and van test drives, the latest technologies and innovations, and all other motoring matters from around the world. 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

0: Fantastic. 1990 was the year. Jerry Fish, of course, Emotional Fish, and Celebrate here on Galway FM. Galway's best music mix. What an era for music that time was back in the 90s as well. You had Emotional Fish, Waterboy, Saw Doctors, U2, Aslan. Just unbelievable stuff. Want to give a big shout out to all the crew as well at the Galway Garden Festival at the Clare Galway Castle over the weekend. So well kitted out down there, the car park and everything else. The place inside looked amazing. I passed a few times and I kept an eye on our social media as well just to see what was going on. It looked incredible. It looked magical, to be honest with you, to have the backdrop of the castle there and the way the whole place was laid out was beautiful. Well done to all the crew from the Youth Ballet West as well. That looked fabulous and very fairy tale-esque. It was really, really cool. To all the musicians down there, the exhibitors, the shop stalls and everything else. And there was such a big crowd as I was passing by left, right and so. And they looked after the old N17 really well as well. It was flowing beautifully. So well done to all the crew there at the Galway Garden Festival. Anyway, Bon Jovi kicks off just after the 1 o'clock news and sport. 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
12: Our top stories this lunchtime. SIPTU consults its public sector members ahead of planned ballots on strike action. Sky to pay €1.8 billion for ITV's media and entertainment business. And production of high-level rural drama gives major economic boost to Connemara.
13: And in sport, the scramble for All-Ireland Senior Hurling Final tickets will begin this week after Galway learned that Limerick will provide the opposition in Croke Park on Sunday week. UEFA says FIFA's decision to suspend a one-game ban for USA striker Fallarin Balogun has crossed a red line. And Connacht rugby prop Billy Bowen could be in line for his Ireland debut against Japan this weekend, with Jeremy Lockman ruled out through concussion.
12: Good afternoon, I'm Bernadette Prendergast.
13: And I'm Darren Kelly.
12: SIPTU is consulting its public sector members ahead of planned ballots on strike action. The union will be asking tens of thousands of workers if they're prepared to strike over a lack of engagement by the government in a new public service pay deal. The latest agreement expired at the end of last month. SIPTU General Secretary John King says the government is ignoring a huge issue.
14: The government side obviously would have known that as the 30th of June was approaching, that that scenario would arise. In whatever informal consultations that we were having with them in the couple of weeks leading up to that, they failed consistently to be able to say to us clearly that they have a strategy, that they would have a plan as to how to protect the pay of public servants over the lifetime of a new agreement.
12: The Minister for Social Protection says a public sector pay deal can't be agreed at any cost. Speaking at an informal meeting of EU ministers in Ballinagh, County Mayo, Derek Leary insists the government is open to talks.
15: You know, certainly I would ask SIPTU to engage in the and take up the offer of talks. With the government are more than willing and able to do a deal. We've made it clear, not at any cost. We want to have a negotiation, and the Minister Chambers has made it very clear he's available for negotiation.
12: Meanwhile, Minister Cleary has been defending hosting an informal meeting of EU ministers in Mayo. They're in Ballinagh to discuss shared employment and social policy priorities across the European Union.
15: Well, I think it's important that Mayo can show we can host events like this. And the reason we're here is that we have a very good track record. We just had Prime Minister Carney a few weeks ago. We had President Biden. Mayo's very well able to host these events. I think Mayo has a fantastic track record in terms of investment from the European Union over the last 53 years.
12: Foreign Affairs Minister Helen McEntee continues her visit to the Gulf today, her first overseas trip since Ireland assumed the EU presidency. She's holding talks in Qatar, Saudi Arabia and the United Arab Emirates, with regional peace and stability at the top of the agenda. Minister McEntee says she'll also be exploring new opportunities for Irish companies in technology, healthcare, education and renewable energy.
16: I'm really focused as Minister for Trade on doing things that will benefit people back home. And I think building strong links between Ireland and this region, which is booming economically, will support Irish business in creating high quality jobs and attracting new investment.
12: Almost 90% of asylum claims here in the past year have been refused as part of a trial operation. The fast-track process requires rulings to be made within a 12-week window for applicants from certain countries, and failed applicants must be deported or removed within a further 3 months. Deportation orders have been issued in a quarter of cases so far, according to the Irish Times. Immigration lawyer Cathal Malone says the new scheme applies to people coming here from safe countries.
17: Or if they presented using fake documents, or if they destroyed or lost their documents on the way here, or if they're from a country where the rate of approval across Europe over the previous 6 months from that country was below 20%. So it's actually quite a high number of people. It's probably the majority of people who would be applying.
12: The president of the European Commission has accused Russia of blindly attacking Ukrainian civilians from the air. It's after 12 people were killed in the latest Russian attacks on Kyiv. Ursula von der Leyen says Ukraine urgently needs more air defence, which she says will be discussed at a NATO summit later this week. That echoes Vladimir Zelensky's call for such a move earlier today. Back home, the fatal shooting in Dunleary in South Dublin yesterday is being described as a punishment shooting gone wrong. 39-year-old Mark Cullen from Shankill in South Dublin was killed after being shot in the leg at around 8:30 a.m. at Patrician Park on Kill Avenue. An incident room has been established at Dunleary Garda Station and investigations are ongoing. Conor Lally, Irish Times crime and security editor, says it's believed the shot was not intended to kill.
18: So certainly from the contacts that I've been speaking to over the last 24 hours or so, there was a degree of surprise that he had been shot dead, a punishment shooting gone wrong, and that the killer didn't intend to actually kill this man.
12: A post-mortem examination is being carried out today on the body of a woman found dead in Port Leisha yesterday. It's thought she'd been assaulted. Emergency services found the woman, who was aged in her 50s, when they were called to a house on Church Street in the town shortly after midday. A man in his 70s was arrested and is now being questioned by Gardaí. A man is due before Dublin District Court today, charged in connection with an alleged serious assault in Dublin City. Separately, a man has died following a serious assault in West Dublin. Jane McNamara reports.
19: A man has been charged in connection with an alleged serious assault in Dublin City. The incident happened on Hawkins Street shortly after midnight yesterday. A man in his 20s was brought to Beaumont Hospital, where he remains in a critical condition. A man in his 40s was arrested as part of the investigation and is due to appear before Dublin District Court. Separately, a man in his 40s has died from his injuries after a serious assault in Mulhuddard in West Dublin in the early hours of Friday morning. It happened at Parlickstown Drive at around 4 a.m. Gardaí are appealing for any witnesses to come forward.
20: A Ballinasloe woman has been honoured by Talla University Hospital for her teamwork. Marie Linsky, originally from Kilconnell, won the award at the TUH Staff Hero Awards. They celebrate staff who go above and beyond to ensure patients receive exceptional care. Marie's colleagues described her as the backbone of the team and say she is a wonderful, supportive colleague. Galway City has a below average retention rate for Leaving Cert completion, while the county is above average. The retention rate for schools in the city is 87.5%, while in the county it's 91.4%. On average, 9 in 10 secondary school students are now completing the Leaving Cert, with Ireland having the second highest retention rate in the EU, behind Croatia. Meath had the highest retention rate, while Roscommon had the lowest. Guidance Counsellor Betty McLaughlin says very few people aren't sitting their state exam.
21: I mean, you're still going to get a margin of 10% and, you know, who won't do their Leaving Cert and won't do their Junior Cert. But you're looking at only 2% now, going by these figures, that aren't doing the Junior Cert. The Leaving Cert Applied, which is an alternative to Leaving Cert, that's also quite high. That's up to 84%. That is a very big number, really.
20: 7 Galway projects have been funded under the Adult Literacy for Life initiative. Just shy of €40,000 has been awarded across the projects, which range from financial well-being to digital upskilling. The beneficiaries are Number 4 Youth Service, Galway Rural Development Company, Scully Kearney, the County Council Library Services, Gort Resource Centre, the GRETB and Come Together Polish-Irish Association. The full allocation details can be found on galwaybayfm.ie. An appeal has been lodged with Ancomishun Planola against the refusal of plans for an expanded guesthouse in Galway City's West End. The Lions Tower Limited had sought permission to merge the former Order of Malta building at St Helen Street with the existing adjoining guesthouse. Jane McNamara has the details.
19: According to a planning report, the application details confirm the existing guesthouse operates as a short-term let premises, which does not have planning permission. It notes the layout is not akin to a guesthouse, with no reception area, no signage and a lockbox observed on the front door. The report adds, in practice, the proposed expansion into the adjoining building would likely function as an extension of intensive short-term letting. This, it's pointed out, is very different to the guesthouse or B&B use envisioned under the Galway City development plan. City planners ultimately refused permission, finding such a development is not in line with the proper planning and sustainable development of the area. The developer has now lodged an appeal with the Higher Planning Authority, and a decision is due later this year.
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20: Landlines, a rural drama about family inheritance, has gone into production in Connemara and is expected to provide a major economic boost to the area. It's an Irish, UK, Belgian production by Blackgate Productions in partnership with 40 Foot Pictures and Wrong Men Films. The lead cast announced today comprises Donal O'Haley from Arracht, Mo Dunford from The Dry, Danielle Galligan from House of Guinness and Alwyn Ferreira from The Northman. The Connemara production is supported by Fiche Éireann, TPC and the Post Republic UK, and is planned for release next year. Expressions of interest are being sought for the operation of a coffee dock at Leisureland in Salt Hill. Galway City Council has put out the call for the service at the leisure facility in the heart of the village. More information can be found by emailing events@galwaycity.ie. Submissions can be made to the same email, and the deadline is 2 p.m. on Thursday, July 23rd. Sky has agreed to pay up to €1.8 billion to buy ITV's media and entertainment business. The agreement, subject to shareholder and regulatory approval, will create the UK's largest commercial broadcaster. Talks of the proposed combination were first revealed in November, aimed at creating a UK-focused streaming challenger to US rivals like Netflix and Amazon Prime Video. It's 1:10. Sport is next.
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2: Good afternoon, I'm Darren Kelly. We're starting with hurling. The scramble for All-Ireland senior final tickets will begin this week after Galway learned that Limerick will provide the opposition in Croke Park on Sunday week the 19th of July. The Tribesmen's superb 226-118 win over Cork on Saturday, thanks to goals from Darren Neary and Conor Cooney, sets up a repeat of the 1980 and 2018 deciders. And Galway delivered a dominant second half against Mayo in Tuam Stadium yesterday to win 220-16 and advanced to a third consecutive All-Ireland Senior Ladies Football semi-final. Kate Slevin and Kate Thompson got the goals to set up a meeting with Armagh on Saturday week, the 18th of July. In soccer, UEFA say FIFA's decision to suspend a one-game ban for USA striker Phelan Balogun has crossed a red line. The Monaco forward is available to face Belgium at 1 a.m. tonight, despite a red card the last day against Bosnia and Herzegovina. Before that, Portugal and Spain go head-to-head from 8. Meanwhile, Neymar has called time on his international career after Brazil's 2-1 defeat to Norway last night. Our coverage is brought to you with Sure, a proud sponsor of the 2026 FIFA World Cup. Connacht rugby prop Billy Bowen could be in line for his Ireland debut against Japan this weekend, with Jeremy Lockman ruled out through concussion. Elsewhere, Corinthians duo Charlie Keane and Sean Walsh will start for Ireland against the USA at the Junior World Cup tomorrow. Dermot O'Connell and Daniel Ryan are also in the squad. In tennis, Marta Kostyuk is through to the Wimbledon women's singles quarterfinals following a 6-4, 6-4 win over Ashlyn Kruger. Marie Buskova and Elisa Mertens are just underway. Flavio Cobolli and Alex de Minaur will get the men's singles action underway shortly. 8 National Leagues titles were won in Galway by Galway this weekend at the National Under-20 and Under-23 Championships in Tullamore. Winners included Loughrea's Dara Fahey in the triple jump and South Galway's Orla Mannion in the women's 100 metres. Full details are available on our website galwaybfm.ie. And finally, racing in Ireland today is in Roscommon, and we have a full preview with George McDonagh now up on our website galwaybfm.ie.
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5: Well, you sure are. 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From Ronan here in Galway FM, Galway's best music mix, Bon Jovi, kicking in very shortly indeed. And Alex Warren, Fever Dream, taking on Culture Club, Do You Really Want Me? Do You Really Want to Hurt Me, for that matter? On Galway FM as well, for our super subs at Supermax. So have your say on that. We're also going to be talking about Lionel Richie. Things have gone well, which is good news for him, and so much more between now and 3. It's Bon Jovi. 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

0: 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Here at Galway FM, Galway's best music mixes lunchtime. Hope you're well, and hopefully you're happy as well. Maybe you're extremely tired today because you decided to stay up and watch England taking on Mexico in Mexico City last night, early this morning as well. You probably have a head in you like a bag of carrots today. Jaded, tired, at work, falling asleep. Well, hopefully I can get you through over the next little while. Very exciting for England as well. So fair play to them. Harry Kane, he's some operator, and Bellingham and everybody else for that matter. It's just great. It's great to see them doing so, so well. Moving on to the next stage as well. Now, Lionel Richie has thanked his fans for every kind word after return to the stage following an illness. We were all worried about him a week and a half ago or so, but on Saturday night, he's 77 years young, as you know, he posted a message on Insta, where else, which read, "Thank you for every message, every kind word, and for all of the love. I'm doing well, and I'm grateful for all of you as well. Pittsburgh and Detroit were an absolute joy, the energy, the dancing, the faces and the crowd. We made real memories together. See you in Toronto. Let's party all night long." See what he did there. As you know, in Illinois and Ohio, he was forced to cut the opening night of his tour short due to illness. But he's doing really well, which is good news. And hopefully I'm as good at the age of 77. My God, 77 is still flying it. So good on him. So there you go. Anyway, two songs against each other for free food at Super Subs and Supermax. What is it to be? Alex Warren, Fever Dream, taking on Culture Club. Do you really want to hurt me? Get on to our Insta story straight away and have your say. Great song on the way from Lola Young. It's Galway Bay FM, Galway's best music
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2: 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University Hospital Galway is inviting the public to participate in a follow-up consultation on development plans for the hospital, which will future-proof healthcare infrastructure in the region over the coming decades. These events are part of our ongoing commitment to inform all our stakeholders and local communities around the hospital. They will provide an opportunity for us to share updates on the Development Control Plan DCP project, respond to queries, and gather valuable feedback from communities. We are now inviting the community, wider public and stakeholders to attend a follow-up consultation on Thursday, July 9th, 1:30 p.m. to 6:30 p.m. and on Friday, July 10th, 1:30 to 5 p.m. at St. Joseph's Community Centre, Chantilla.
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Cardigans and Love Fool from 96 here on Galway FM, Galway's best music mix. How's your lunchtime going? Hopefully you're keeping well. First day back after the weekend. Isn't it hard to settle back into work? You find you had a busy weekend. You might have gone to the ladies All-Ireland quarterfinal in Tuam, and then you may have gone to the All-Ireland as well, the All-Ireland semi-final up in Dublin as well, and you're just trying to settle back into work today. Computer in front of you, trying to move around that mouse, and you don't know what you're at. Looking through your camera roll, wondering what time will work be over for today. But anyway, look, let me keep you company right through until then. Alex Warren, Fever Dream, was the winner of the Super Subs at Supermax, so that will be the song that I'm playing very shortly, and the winner overall. Congratulations to, where are you? Johnny Man 70. Whoever that is. Johnny Man 70 is the winner of the Super Subs at Supermax today, so congratulations to you. Free food coming your way, and Alex Warren is your song. It's Galway FM, Galway's best music mix.

0: an amazing song, an amazing drummer, and a fantastic singer. Phil Collins, Something Happened on the Way to Heaven. You're tuned to Galway FM, Galway's best music mix. He is 75 years young now, born back in 51. And gone through a lot of difficulty with his health and over the last little while. So we were told about that over the last little while. I think he's confined to a wheelchair now at this stage as well, which is difficult. Now, Taylor Swift and Travis Kelce, TNT, one of the estimated 1,000 guests at Taylor and Travis's wedding, has called their wedding ceremony moving. Isn't that lovely? Friday night, they tied the knot at Madison Square Garden in a ceremony that was officiated by Adam Sandler. I find that hard to believe, but anyway, and I find it very hard to imagine as well. But look, that's the way it goes. A billboard outside the venue read, "Just and T married," after the ceremony took place. But Good Morning America host George Stephanopoulos called the wedding moving. He said it was gorgeous. He said it was beautiful, so beautiful. It's hard to imagine, he said, that a place that big and a wedding with such stars could feel so personal and intimate as it could possibly be given the size of Madison Square Garden. It sounds like it worked out perfectly for Taylor and for Travis as well, as they start off their happy life together. Congratulations to our winner there, Johnny 70 was the winner of our Super Subs at Supermax to him. So congratulations to him on that. We have Tracy Chapman from 88 on the way. 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

That's Taylor Swift, I Knew It, I Knew You, from the new Toy Story 5 movie. Didn't get a chance to see it as of yet. Tune to Galway FM, Galway's best music mix. And even from yesterday, Shane O'Donnell, the Clare hurler, he's bowing out of county hurling, as you know, yesterday. Emotional scenes on TV, himself and his family and his supporters. Very stylish hurler, and gave some great displays of class, hurling class, on the pitch over the years as he hangs up his county boots. Not fully sure if he's hanging up his club boots, but anyway. Now, moving on, Beyonce has dropped a new song completely out of the blue. Nobody was expecting this. The 35-time Grammy Award-winning singer released a new track titled Morning Dew on Independence Weekend.

Yes, typical Queen Bee, isn't it? It was supposed to be released, can you believe it, back in 2006, but it didn't make the cut at the time. Co-written by Beyoncé. Beyoncé, she wrote it and produced it, by the way, herself and Pharrell Williams. So there you go, new music from Beyoncé. It's Code Align, brand new day on Galway FM, Galway's best music mix.

0: That's Belinda Carlisle. They don't get much better than that, do they? Heaven is a place on earth. And Galway BFM, Galway's best music mix. Well, Patrick Keelty back in the late seat. We'll be having a chat about that after two. Michael Jackson and David Bowie are part of the BLT. Also, you're tuned to Galway Bay FM.
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12: Good afternoon, I'm Sarah Slevin. Our top stories at 2. EU sends water bomber aircraft to help tackle wildfires in France. And public consultation sessions going ahead this week for UHG development. The EU is sending water bomber aircraft to help tackle wildfires in France. More than 10,000 people have been evacuated near Perpignan after flames came close to residential properties. Thousands of firefighters are battling blazes, which have ripped through forests and scrubland in parts of Spain, Greece and Portugal. Europe correspondent with the Irish Times, Naomi O'Leary, says the high temperatures mean wildfires are easily ignited.
13: It's human activity in general that causes a spark. But the thing is, that happens all the time during the winter as well. It's just what matters is the conditions for that to spread and the difficulty in getting it under control. And the difference this year is obviously the extreme heat that's been experienced has dried everything out so that it's really just ready to kind of go up. And when you have that combined with winds as well that spread it, it becomes really, really difficult to control.
12: The sunshine's making a return to Ireland this week. Parts of the country will see temperatures close to 30 degrees over the coming days, with the good weather set to last into the weekend. Forecaster with Met Eire Michelle Dillon says it will be mainly dry.
14: There's little spots of light rain and drizzle at times there in the west and north. Really, it was early in the week, but again later in the week, and that heat and humidity may spark off some thunderstorms, especially kind of from around Friday into the weekend as well.
12: SIPTU says public servants' pay is lagging behind private sector workers. The union is calling for higher wages as part of a new public service pay deal. SIPTU is consulting public sector members ahead of planned ballots on strike action, claiming there's been a lack of engagement by the government. The latest agreement expired at the end of last month. SIPTU General Secretary John King says wage increases are urgently needed.
15: We also know that the value of pay in the public service has been completely eroded by the cost of living crisis and inflation. In fact, for this year alone, public servants will have received less than 1.5% of the pay increase, when the government's baseline inflation figure is 3.3% and their severe scenario with inflation is out to 4.6%.
12: Minister for Social Protection Derek Cleary says the government is more than willing and able to do a deal.
16: I think there's been exploratory talks. Minister Chambers has said he is available, his officials are available. As late as last Friday evening, he said that they are available for talks and they're on standby for any element of talks.
12: To local news, and public consultation sessions on the development plans for University Hospital Galway are going ahead this week. Events had been planned last week but were called off due to a lack of awareness. The plan would be the largest ever investment in healthcare infrastructure in the West and would include a cancer care centre, 300 inpatient beds, an ED and enhanced maternity services. The HSE is hosting two drop-in sessions at St Joseph's Community Centre in Shantala this week from 1:30 until 6:30 on Thursday and from 1:30 until 5:00 on Friday. The plans also propose a green space in Shantala be turned into a permanent helipad, which has raised concerns from the local community. A separate community meeting on the helipad plan, organised by the local residents association, is taking place at 7:30 on Wednesday evening at the centre. Speaking to Galway Talks, Labour City Councillor John McDonough is calling on the HSE to properly listen to local concerns.
17: It's being rushed because there's an agenda here to push this over the line and take this this community park. And it's an issue that has been going on now for, as you're probably aware, for over 20 years. The HSE keep coming back with one proposal after another why they need the community park. This park has been part of our community for over 70 years. Since Shantala was done in 1943, this park has been part of our community. And it's vital for sporting facilities for the area. They'll be gone. There'll be no football pitches. The school use this park, so they do. A variety of groups, the community circus use it. The residents use it for walking.
12: Landlines, a rural drama about family inheritance, has gone into production in Connemara and is expected to provide a major economic boost to the area. It's an Irish-UK-Belgian production by Blackgate Productions in partnership with 40 Foot Pictures and Wrong Men Films. The lead cast announced today comprises Donal O'Haley from Aharacht, Mo Dunford from The Dry, Danielle Galligan from House of Guinness and Alban Fure from The Northman. The Connemara production, supported by Fiche Éireann, Screen Ireland, TPC and the Post Republic UK, and is planned for release next year. And a Ballinasloe woman has been honoured by Tallaght University Hospital for her teamwork. Marie Linsky, originally from Kilconnell, won the award at the TUH Staff Hero Awards. They celebrate staff who go above and beyond to ensure patients receive exceptional care. It's 2:05. Sport is up next.
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20: Good afternoon, I'm Darren Kelly. We're starting with Camogie. Galway's All-Ireland Senior Semi-Final against Kilkenny has been confirmed for 4:00 in Simple Stadium Turles on Saturday the 25th of July. Cork's clash with Tipperary throws in at 6. Elisa Mertens has won the opening set 6-4 against Marie Buskova at the Wimbledon Tennis Women's Singles. And Flavio Cabelli has just taken his first set 7-5 in his men's match with Alex de Minaur. In soccer, Brazil superstar Neymar has called time in his international career after their World Cup defeat to Norway. He came on as a sub last night and scored a late penalty. Neymar made his debut in 2010 and is the country's all-time leading goal scorer. Our coverage is brought to you with Shure, a proud sponsor of the 2026 FIFA World Cup. Connacht rugby prop Billy Bowen could be in line for his Ireland debut against Japan this weekend, with Jeremy Lochman ruled out through concussion. Elsewhere, Corinthians duo Charlie Keane and Sean Walsh start for Ireland against the USA at the Junior World Cup tomorrow. Dermot O'Connell and Daniel Ryan are on the bench. Going back to soccer, there are two games this evening in the Women's Over 35s League, both kicking off at 7:30. Knocknacara host Colmanstown United and Kinvara United welcome Kiltulla Pioneers. Finally, racing in Ireland this evening is in Roscommon, where the first of an 8-race card gets underway at 4:38. Our tip is Whispering Willow, running at 7:18.
0: What did you say?
20: Whispering Willow.
0: Okay.
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22: And that comes from Darren, your radio whisperer. Thanks so much for that, Darren. Good on you. Low cloud today with drizzle. We're experiencing a little bit of it here in the city at the moment, between 15 and 16 degrees. Limited sunshine. Absolutely. Having a look out today, we'll be doing well to see a little bit of sunshine or get any form of vitamin D today. That's your weather forecast here on Galway FM.
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22: 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We're into the final hour of the show. Time flies when you're having fun, by the way. We're going to be talking about Patrick Keelty, seemingly back in the late seat. Yeah, I think there's the biro has come out. Job done. Michael Jackson and David Bowie are part of our BLT after two. 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

0: What an era, David Bowie. And his Ziggy Stardust era and Starman. Here from 72 on Galway FM, Galway's best music mix. George Michael, Aretha Franklin, I Knew You Were Waiting before that. And Michael Jackson and Thriller to start off as our belter, our BLT today. We're going to do it again tomorrow after the 2 o'clock news and sport. My name is Ronan Lardner. Great to be with you today. And hopefully you're well and happy, not too tired after sitting up all night watching England beat Mexico in the game. Maybe you stayed over an extra night in Dublin after the Galway game. Maybe you were in Tuam, as I said, as well for the ladies, the Galway ladies beating Mayo. And yeah, good win too, I have to say. Brilliant stuff. Now, I'm sure you're all waiting with bated breath to hear who's going to be hosting the 65th season of The Late Late Show this autumn. Well, it's going to be Patrick Keelty, seemingly. Yeah, sources inside the station said that the broadcaster has signed on the dotted line and he will return for the 65th season. Patrick Keelty is coming back to The Late Late, sources have said. Runners on the show have been preparing for his return, so I'm hearing it's full steam ahead on another Keelty Late Late. Let's wait and hear what has yet to unfold on that. 086-3833-553. We've the travelling Wilburys on the way from 88. 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

0: 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On Galway FM, Galway's best music mix. And yeah, lads, situation is with Love Island. It's gone bananas entirely. I didn't get a chance to see it over the last two nights, but you're kind of watching things on social media. You know all the bits and pieces that are there. And yeah. Kate is going to have all that news between 3 and 5 today on 3 to 5 Drive. And bear in mind, Casa Moore, they're back from Casa Moore. They're all sitting down now with their popcorn watching movie night. It's movie night part 2 tonight as well. Jazz going through a tough old time. Priya going through a tough old time. And what's Simba doing? Yeah, of course he is. Trying to defend himself again. He can't help himself. He really can't, our Simba. But look at all that and more with Kate today between 3 and 5. 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
0: Well, the pollen count is still high.

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Great to have your company. Yeah, Brittany, 44 years of age now at this stage, going through difficult times in her life, and hopefully she's coming out the other end as well. Now, if you like that song, and like all the songs we play here in the radio, and would like to contribute and say, look, at, well, I'd love this song or that song, all you got to do is get on to galwayfm.ie right now. There's links on Facebook, Instagram and TikTok. Reason being, there's a Galway FM music survey up there for you to have a rattle at with a cup of tea and maybe a sweet biscuit for yourself sitting down. Well, you won't be sitting in front of a fireplace this weather. It's too warm for that. But wherever you're sitting down, and just have a little look through the songs and score the songs. The more songs you score, the better your chances of winning a €150 One For All voucher. It's a really fabulous prize. I think it's a double win for you, because not only do you pick the songs you like to hear on the radio, but you also are in with an opportunity to win a €150 One For All voucher. It's not bad. It really isn't. Noah Can and the Great Divide on Galway FM, Galway's best music mix, as chosen by you.

0: He is class, Noah Kahan and The Great Divide here on Galway FM, Galway's best music mix. Great to have you, and thanks a lot for joining me today. Got a text in there from Joe McNamara a second ago. Good on you, Joe. Thanks somebody for taking the time to send us a text today. He said, any chance of a song? He said, for my sister there. She's down in her business, McNamara Boarding Kennels. What a great name. McNamara, obviously the surname, and McNamara Boarding Kennels, the name of the business. I think that's class. Good on you, Joe. A big shout out to your sister down there as well. Hopefully things are going very, very well. Got another text in from JP a second ago. He said, hi Ronan, did you see the Rock the Boat by Norway last night? JP, I did. They call it the Viking Row and it's brilliant, and here it is. Yeah, it's brilliant. There you go. You have Halland there, and he's with all the supporters, and he has a floor tom there, as we call it in the drumming world, and he's just beating it away there, and they're doing the row. It's very cool. It's a huge part of the World Cup at the moment. No more than Wonderwall, sung by the fans in England as well. It's just brilliant. It's amazing how certain things just catch on, but the Viking row is a massive part of it at the moment. Brian Adams is going to sing about the summer of 69 next. Galway Bay FM.
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Ella Langley, Choosing Texas. What a tune. On Galway FM, Galway's best music mix, as said by Sheila. She absolutely loves that song. Good on you, Sheila. And thanks for acknowledging that today. JP loves Bryan Adams. He said, Ronan, thumbs up on that one. Thanks a million for that, JP. 086-3833-553. Kate is on the way. She'll take you right through until 5 o'clock this evening. You're tuned to Galway FM, Galway's best music mix. Well,

0: Picture This on Galway FM, Galway's best music mix. Addicted to You. Well, thanks for your company since 12. Great to have you on the other end. We'll do it all again tomorrow. That's the great thing about it. Have a great Monday afternoon. Kate is on the way, taking you right through till 5. Have a great afternoon. Bye-bye.
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10: Good afternoon, I'm David Nevin. Our top stories at 3. Taoiseach says government ready to negotiate new public sector pay deal. And Galway Oireann na Laoghaire respond to multiple call-outs in one night. The government stands ready to negotiate with trade unions on a new public sector pay deal. That's according to the Taoiseach and Finance Minister, Simon Harris, adding the deal would not come at any cost. His comments come amid claims from SIPTU that there has been a lack of government engagement on a public sector pay agreement. The union's calling for higher wages and is consulting public sector members ahead of planned ballots on strike action. Simon Harris says the government is eager to engage.
11: Could take a considerable piece of time, so it's important we get into those engagements, and I hope that happens soon. Certainly the Department of Public Expenditure and Reform stands ready to re-engage at any moment with the Irish Congress of Trade Unions, so I'm respectful of the processes unions may wish to consider, but the Government of Ireland is very eager to try and find a successor agreement, not an agreement at any cost. No side goes into a negotiation on that basis, but I think if everybody puts their shoulder to the wheel here, I think it's always possible to find a landing zone.
10: Meanwhile, the Taoiseach wants to bring in registration for e-scooters. His comments follow a stark statistic from CHI Temple Street last week, finding 6 children had ended up on life support in the space of a fortnight as a result of e-scooter accidents. Simon Harris says a more robust response is needed.
11: We've seen paediatricians again highlighting the fact that the number one reason children in Ireland end up in ICU is e-scooter accidents. I mean, that is a horrific reality. I've had engagement with relevant government colleagues on this in recent days. I think we're going to have to do more in relation to this, more in relation to enforcement of the existing law. But I also think we have to really consider registration, because I'm not sure how you can have a robust enforcement system if you don't have a linkage between the e-scooter and the owner of the e-scooter.
10: Galway RNLI responded to multiple call-outs in the early hours of this morning. At around 1 a.m. during rough sea conditions, the lifeboat responded to a report of a sick crew member on board a research vessel in Galway Bay. It was diverted after a second call for help came in at 1:30 a.m. when family members raised the alarm after a sailing boat failed to arrive in Renville as planned. Using radar, it was located off Blackhead in County Clare, and a check confirmed the crew had lost communications during rough weather, but were in otherwise good order. The lifeboat crew returned to the research vessel off Mutton Island at around 3 a.m. and safely transferred the sick crew member to shore. They then later returned to the sailing boat and escorted the two crew members on board safely into Renville. The head of NATO says all allies need to pull their weight to ensure Ukraine gets the support it needs. It's after 12 people were killed in the latest Russian attack on Kyiv. That's prompted more calls for air defences for the country. Ahead of this week's NATO summit in Turkey, Mark Rutte had this message.
12: But they need our continued support, especially when it comes to air defence. Russia continues drone and missile attacks on Ukrainian cities with another horrific attack just last night.
10: Public consultation sessions on the development plans for University Hospital Galway are going ahead this week. Events had been planned last week but were called off due to a lack of awareness. The HSE is hosting two drop-in sessions at St Joseph's Community Centre in Chantilla this week from 1:30 p.m. to 6:30 p.m. on Thursday and from 1:30 p.m. until 5 p.m. on Friday. The plans also propose a green space in Chantilla be turned into a permanent helipad and a separate community meeting on the helipad plan organised by the local residents association is taking place at 7:30 on Wednesday evening at the centre. Just turning 3:04, sport is next.
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15: Good afternoon, I'm Darren Kelly. We're starting with rugby. Texcom Stadium will host the finals of this year's Women's Interprovincials on Saturday the 29th of August after the fixtures were confirmed today. Connacht begin away to Ulster on Saturday the 8th of August at 4:15, travel to Leinster 7 days later at 4:30 before hosting Munster on the 22nd at 4:15. Connacht have also confirmed their 18-man academy squad for next season. Included among the 8 new recruits are Munavé fullback Keen Brady and Corinthians back rower Charlie Kane. Galway's All-Ireland Senior Camogie semi-final against Kilkenny has been confirmed for 4 o'clock in Semple Stadium, Turles on Saturday the 25th of July. Cork's clash with Tipperary follows at 6 o'clock. In tennis, Elisa Mertens is through to the Wimbledon women's quarterfinals after beating Marie Buzkova 6-4, 6-4. Jasmine Paloni is one set up on Alexandra Ella. Madison Keys takes on Linda Neskova later. In the men's, Flavio Cabelli is a set up on Alex de Minaur and they're currently deciding the second through a tiebreak. On to golf, Uachtaráin's Kate Dillon is part of the 6-strong Ireland squad for the European Women's Team Championships that begin tomorrow. They'll face 21 other countries in 2 days of stroke play action at Slieve Russell Cavan before the top 8 advance to the match play quarterfinals on Thursday. And finally, in soccer, Tottenham Hotspur have completed the signing of midfielder Sandro Tonelli from Newcastle for a club record fee believed to be over €116 million. Tonelli joined Newcastle in 2023 but was banned for 10 months for breaching betting rules.
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17: Mostly cloudy today with some patches of mist, drizzle and fog. Those will tend to die away in the afternoon with perhaps a few sunny spells developing. Highest temperatures ranging from 16 to 20 degrees.
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17: All right, you're very welcome along to a brand new week here on Galway Bay FM. It is Kate with you until 5 o'clock. Let me know what's going on. 086-3833-553. And of course, if there's anything you want to hear on Galway's Best Music Mix, that is also the number for your requests. We have got 660 quid in the pot for the Secret Sound of Galway, which we'll be doing after four. And the Australian Prime Minister has landed himself in a little bit of hot water over his apparent love of Kylie Minogue. So we'll have more on that for you in the next couple of moments. Right now, though, let's start off. I mean, we're manifesting hard here, but anyway, Don Henley, this is Boys of Summer on a wet and kind of manky day here in Galway City.

As I say, we're manifesting hard with that one. It is Don Henley and Boys of Summer on Galway FM. Kate with you this afternoon. How do we get on the weekend? Any bit of crack? 086-3833-553. I think I watched one of every sporting fixture. Honest to God, we were bet into the rugby on Saturday. Then we had the GAA. Then we had the soccer. I think the only thing I didn't watch was maybe Wimbledon. And even then, every second person on my Instagram stories happened to be in Wimbledon. Wild. I didn't know I knew so many tennis fans. Most peculiar. But anyway, look, looking good. Galway for Liam 2026 and Kerry for Sam would be happy out. There's ongoing rivalry in the office between myself and John Morley as to who's going to win this Sam Maguire. But I suppose we've this weekend to get over first, don't we? Anyway, it was a great weekend of sport. I was just chatting to Ronan there off air and we agreed that from the Soccer World Cup, Erling Haaland has been a revelation. Like, he's actually gas. We were watching videos at the weekend on TikTok, but I presume they're on YouTube and all the other platforms anyway, of him being fitted for like a Stetson cowboy hat and snakeskin cowboy boots, all 6 foot, whatever of him. He's a giant of a man and it was hilarious. He was doing this silly American accent, howdy ma'am, with the cowboy hat. If you need a laugh now of a dirty old Monday afternoon, I would highly recommend going track that down wherever it is on YouTube or socials, because he really is a gas ticket. And of course, Norway into the quarterfinals, which is very exciting. Anyway, back to Galway's best music mix. Very weather themed today, actually. This is Travis and Why Does It Always Rain On Me here on Galway FM. 086-3833-553 if you're looking for us.

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Cyril, what's stumbling in on Galway's Best Music Mix? Have you seen this month's Capture Galway winner? As you know, we are doing a charity calendar at the end of the year, and we are slowly but surely assembling the pictures that are going to form part of the calendar. And can I just say, they're absolutely stunning. So big congratulations to PJ Downey from Gort, who took a beautiful picture of the Long Point in Loughrea. I must admit, I was not familiar with the Long Point in Loughrea, but it's certainly on my bucket list for this summer. It's absolutely gorgeous. So it's your turn to get involved now. We are looking for July entries for the Capture Galway charity calendar competition. So get snapping. Entry details along with all of the winners and our monthly finalists are on the Capture Galway page on galwayfm.ie. We have got a little prize as well in it for yourselves. You could win a pair of tickets to see Westlife at the Three Arena on September the 10th. One thing I would mention is we got some lovely entries the month just gone, but they were all vertical, and unfortunately they're no good to us because they're going into a calendar, so they need to be horizontal. So if you're taking them on the phone, just turn the phone into landscape mode and Bob's your uncle. But if you're looking for a bit of inspiration, you can check it all out on our social channels and of course on galwayfm.ie. Coming up next on Galway's Best Music Mix, we have Gym Class Heroes. Here are

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1: Time now is 33 minutes past three on a Monday afternoon. Big shout out to Carmel, who is out in Woodlawn, loving the tunes this afternoon. Thank you, Carmel. It's a lovely text to get on a Monday afternoon. I don't know what it is about prime ministers and heads of state absolutely lusting after Kylie Minogue, because didn't Leo Varadkar, when he was Taoiseach, send her a really cringy email being like, I love you and I love your work. Well, now the Australian prime minister, his name is Anthony Albanese, he's in a bit of hot water about comments that he made about Kylie Minogue. He was on a comedy podcast with a lady called Nikki Osborne, and they played a game of Kiss, Marry, Kill, which I'm sure you're familiar with, but you get three names and you have to decide who you'd kiss, who you'd marry and who you'd kill. So he was asked to choose between Kylie Minogue, Nicole Kidman and Rhonda Birchmore, who I assume is another Australian person. And he initially was like, no, I'm not going to answer that because he's only recently married. But then the podcast host, comedian Nikki Osborne, was like, oh, you got to answer, you got to answer. Then he said, well, definitely I would kiss and marry Kylie Minogue, which was a little bit weird, no? I don't know. Anyway, he's had to issue an apology today to say sorry, because obviously the women's rights groups were down on top of him like a ton of bricks, saying, excuse me, you are the prime minister of a country that's not really acceptable to be going on a comedy podcast of all things. I don't know what he was thinking. Anyway, he's since done a little bit of a U-ey. Dermot Kennedy on the way for you on Galway's Best Music Mix after Seal and Kiss from a Rose.

0: Irish music from Dermot Kennedy on Galway's Best Music Mix. That is called Turnstile. When you hear us say Galway's Best Music Mix, it means it's the music that you told us that you love. So we need your great ears once again. Decide the music that you want to hear on Galway FM by telling us about the songs that you love hearing and rate our music. You could win yourself a €150 One For All voucher. 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There's a link to a very short survey. All we want you to do is listen to the songs, give them a score or a rating to let us know what you love and what maybe you don't like so much. 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Taking part is super easy. And as we always say, your feedback is so important to us because it helps us to improve the sound of the station that you love every single day. 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And don't forget, there's €150 One For All voucher as well for one of our lucky survey respondents. So if you have a couple of moments to spare this Monday evening, do make sure to check that out. Stay with us because we've got the Backstreet Boys on the way along with today's job spot.
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3: University Hospital Galway is inviting the public to participate in a follow-up consultation on development plans for the hospital, which will future-proof healthcare infrastructure in the region over the coming decades. 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We are now inviting the community, wider public and stakeholders to attend a follow-up consultation on Thursday, July 9th, 1:30 p.m. to 6:30 p.m. and on Friday, July 10th, 1:30 to 5 p.m. at St. Joseph's Community Centre, Chantilla.
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0: That is Bruno Mars, I Just Might on Galway Bay FM. Coming up after four, we have got 660 quid in the pot for the Secret Sound of Galway. 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
11: Good afternoon, I'm Bernadette Prendergast. Our top stories at four. Bill to kickstart a referendum on a united Ireland to come before the Dáil tomorrow. And local senator says drug decriminalisation is caving in to the left. A bill to begin preparations for a referendum on a united Ireland will come before the Dáil tomorrow. The motion from Sinn Féin calls on the government to publish ideas for health, education, public services, the economy and governance of a united state within the EU. It would also include consultation with members of the public, both sides of the border, and the establishment of a citizens' assembly on the issue. Sinn Féin leader Mary Lou MacDonald says it's up to the government to prepare for the change, but the opposition will still play a role.
12: It's up to all of us to have the honest conversation with people, to explain to people how it is, in fact, affordable, to explain to people that this subvention from Britain, the cost of running the North, that number is often very, very overstated.
11: The first informal ministerial meeting of Ireland's EU presidency is taking place today at St Mary's Secondary School in Ballina in Mayo. Today's agenda is focusing on poverty, unemployment and the disability employment gap within the EU, including within Ireland. This morning, Minister Dara Cillery acknowledged Ireland has a very poor disability employment gap. He says employers are missing out.
13: So I've issued challenges to employers, and my challenge to employers is that you are missing out on extremely, extraordinarily talented bunch of people who have a lot to offer to your organisation, to your company, and by not taking on the opportunity and giving them the opportunity, you're missing out.
11: George Gibney has been found guilty of the attempted rape of a girl in the 1970s. The former swimming coach was also convicted of abusing three other girls on various dates in the 1970s and 80s. At the outset of his trial, he pleaded guilty to five counts of indecent assault. The 77-year-old was found not guilty of one count of indecent assault. He was remanded in custody today ahead of a sentence hearing later this month. One of the factors in a growing push for the decriminalisation of drug use could be middle-class people not wanting their little darlings to fall foul of the law. That's the view that's been expressed by a Hasker-based Senator, Ronan Mullen, in the Shannon. He criticised what he called the centrist parties for caving in to the left and argued it's a permissive and dangerous approach. It comes after an Oireachtas committee recommended the decriminalisation of possession of all drugs for personal use, saying it would be treated as a health issue rather than a criminal offence. Independent Senator Mullen completely disagrees, and we'll be talking to him on FYI Galway from 5. The Taoiseach says there has been considerable success in relation to fighting gun crime despite yesterday's fatal shooting in South Dublin. 39-year-old Mark Cullen from Shankill was killed after being shot in the leg at around 8:30 a.m. at Patrician Park on Kill Avenue in Dunleary yesterday morning. It's the first gun homicide in Ireland since 2024, and Gardaí say investigations are ongoing. Taoiseach Harris says the state is committed to fighting gun crime.
3: I know the Gardaí and the government remain absolutely committed to ensuring that we continue to drive down gun crime in this country, and we had seen considerable success, and indeed statistically we still see considerable success, this having been the first gun death in our country in 18 months.
11: Galway RNLI responded to multiple call-outs in the early hours. At around 1 a.m. during rough sea conditions, the lifeboat responded to a report of a sick crew member on board a research vessel in Galway Bay. It was diverted after a second call for help came in at 1:30 a.m. when family members raised the alarm after a sailing boat failed to arrive in Renville as planned. Using radar, it was located off Blackhead in County Clare, and a check confirmed the crew had lost communications during rough weather but were in otherwise good order. The lifeboat crew returned to the research vessel off Mutton Island at around 3 a.m. and safely transferred the ill crew member to shore. They later returned to the sailing boat and escorted the two crew members on board safely into Renville. It's 4:04. Sport is next.
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16: Good afternoon, I'm Darren Kelly. We're starting with ladies football. Galway's All-Ireland Senior Semi-Final against Armagh has been fixed for Piers Park Longford on Saturday week, the 18th of July, throwing in at 3:15. The Tribes women beat Mayo 2:20 to 1:6 yesterday. Kerry and Dublin meet in the other semi-final at Semple Stadium Turles from 5:15 the same day. And Galway's All-Ireland Senior Camogie semi-final against Kilkenny has been confirmed for 4 o'clock in Semple Stadium Turles on Saturday the 25th of July. Cork's clash with Tipperary throws in at 6. In soccer, Donald Trump has said he asked FIFA President Gianni Infantino to overturn a red card given to USA player Florian Balogun. UEFA described the move as unprecedented, incomprehensible and unjustifiable. The forward is now free to face Belgium in the last 16 at 1 a.m. tonight. In tennis, Flavio Cabelli is through to the Wimbledon men's quarterfinals after a straight set 7-5, 7-6, 6-3 win over Alex de Minaur. And just over in the women's, 2024 finalist Jasmine Paolini has beaten Alexander Ehle 6-4, 4-6, 6-3. Dexcom Stadium will host the finals of this year's Women's Rugby Interprovincials on Saturday the 29th of August after the fixtures were confirmed today. Connacht begin away to Ulster on Saturday the 8th of August at 4:15, travel to Leinster 7 days later at 4:30, before hosting Munster on the 22nd at 4:15. And finally, racing in Ireland this evening is in Roscommon, with the first of an 8-race card getting underway in about half an hour at 4:38. Our tip is Whispering Willow, running at 7:18.
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0: Cloud will increase from the west tonight, bringing a little patchy light rain, drizzle, mist and hill fog. Lowest temperatures of 12 to 15 degrees.
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0: How are we all? It is Monday afternoon. You're tuned into Galway Bay FM. Thank you so much for joining us as we soundtrack your drive home across the city and the county. It is Kate O'Malley keeping you company for another hour as we play you Galway's best music mix. As well as that, we've got €660 in the pot for the secret sound of Galway. Can you identify our mystery noise and bag the jackpot? Maybe today is going to be the day. Also, the Galway Races have officially launched their Races Shop Window competition. So we'll tell you more about that in the next couple of moments. Great prize on offer as well for that. And one of our own is going to be on the judging panel. So should be exciting. For now, though, it's Kenny Loggins. This is Footloose on Galway Bay FM.

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2: Okay, let's try and give away some money. €660 in the pot for the Secret Sound of Galway. 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You can go and cross-reference your guess there before you come on air and waste a guess on something that's been already guessed. But let's have a listen to the secret sound for the moment. Sinead, that is our mystery noise. Do you reckon you know what it is? If you want to play, text guess and your details to 086-3833-553. A reminder that your guess needs to be very specific. The correct guess is bang on a description of what this sound is. Let's go again with the sound. Right, guess and your details to 086-3833-553. We'll have a caller on air at 4:30 to have their guess for the day. Let's see what we can do with it. Back to Galway's best music mix with a bit of No Doubt and Just a Girl.

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0: This is the famous Secret Sound. And it is now worth 660 quid. We have got Breida on the phone. How are you, Breida?
3: Hi, Kate. How are you doing?
0: Yeah, really well, thanks. Come here, tell me about the weekend, because you were busy.
3: Yes, indeed. I was at Take That in Dublin at the weekend. So it was a great, great show. And we were, of course, there was a load of people up there in Dublin as well for the Galway match.
0: Absolutely.
3: Which was great.
0: A massive crowd.
3: Yeah. So
0: Take That.
3: Big atmosphere as well.
0: Take That. I wouldn't be a massive fan, but I kind of like their music. But Jeannie, I saw a few videos on TikTok over the weekend. I was sickened I didn't go. It looked unreal.
3: Yes, just a wonderful show. Like, it was just a complete performance from beginning to end, really. It was really, really good. Thronged, the place was thronged. It was my first time actually being out in the Aviva, so it was all kind of new to me out there, but it was fabulous. Yeah, really, really good.
0: Gas.
3: So a bit wrecked after the weekend between everything now.
0: Oh, I'd say so. Definitely an evening for putting the feet up and just trying to chill out and enjoy.
3: Enjoy the quiet time.
0: I'm interested to take that thing as well. They had kind of, the theme was circus. Do they have some kind of giant elephant or something?
3: Yes, they did. Yeah. They kind of went out on the elephant was moving out through the crowd and back up again. And they were like sitting in a basket on top. So it was really, really good.
0: Genial.
3: Yeah. So like they had a lot of interaction with the crowd and that as well. So yeah, it was really, really nice.
0: Jeannie, if they were still in Ireland next week, they'd nearly get a job in the arts festival, the parade, sitting at the back of the elephant down Shop Street.
3: This is it.
0: Come here, you've had a busy weekend and I'm sure an expensive weekend. I'd like to put a few quid back in your pocket. You reckon you have the correct answer for the Secret Sound of Galway?
3: Fingers crossed. I've been thinking about this for a while, so hopefully.
0: Okay, fingers crossed indeed. Give us your guess, Breida.
3: Okay, I'm just thinking, would it be, you know, the machine they use in the bank for counting the banknotes?
0: Okay.
3: It goes like that kind of a sound.
0: So when you put the banknotes into this yoke, not that I know too much about banknotes now at this point, but inside the bank, then it goes tick, tick, tick, tick, tick, and counts all your money.
3: And it kind of, it counts it through, you know, the banknotes, and it kind of makes a
0: Yes, I know exactly what you mean. Okay, let's see. Secret Sound of Galway. I see where you got that. Right, I'm looking out the window here at Shannon in reception to see if we're getting a thumbs up this evening on the money counting machine in the bank for banknotes. Breida, 660 quid. That would be maybe 66 banknotes to be counted. That is the wrong answer, I'm afraid.
3: No.
0: Damn.
3: Okay.
0: Come here, you'll have to go back to the drawing board now and keep thinking about it, because the answer might come to you in the middle of the night. Yeah. You'll wake up in a sweat and think, I know what it is.
3: Yes. Indeed. No harm having a go anyway, sure.
0: Correct. Exactly. Listen, Breida, it's been great to chat to you. Delighted you had such a good time at Take That.
3: Lovely. Nice to talk to you.
0: All right. Take
3: care. Have a good evening. Thank you.
0: Bye. Now, that is Breida, fresh off the Take That Circus Tour. Unfortunately, wrong answer on the Secret Sound. That means it is worth 670 quid tomorrow morning on Big Bay Breakfast. You can tune in to Gary Kern from Six Bells for another chance to win. Right. Back to Galway's Best Music Mix now with some

0: absolutely gorgeous from Kingfisher, The Blade on Galway's Best Music Mix. Now, the Galway Races have launched their Races shop window competition, which is very exciting. Businesses across Galway City and County are being encouraged to showcase their creativity and racing spirit by taking part. It's a colourful initiative designed to bring the excitement of Race Week to streets and towns throughout the county. The competition invites retailers, hospitality venues, offices and businesses of all kinds to create an eye-catching race-themed window display to celebrate the Galway Races Summer Festival. Organisers are calling on businesses to help transform Galway into a vibrant visual celebration of one of Ireland's most iconic sporting and social events. You can pre-register from July the 3rd and you're asked to have your display sorted by the 13th of July. Judging takes place on the 20th of July by one of our own, Mr. Sean O'Wale Kieran. He's back on Sláinte this evening from 6, so I'm sure he'll be telling you more about it. But the winning businesses will be announced on the 22nd of July, and they have got a really great racing hospitality package on offer as well for the winning business and all of the businesses that take part. There's also some racing tickets as well involved in that. So listen, if you have a business premises around town or around the county and you think, yeah, do you know what, that might be a bit of crack, strongly recommend that you get involved and take part. It should be really, really nice. And as well, it's just, you know, when the flags go up or the fairy lights go up or any of the Christmas lights go up around the city, it does make such a difference and it really gives the place a lift. So as I say, if that's something you want to get involved in, you can register from the 3rd of July and have your display sorted by the 13th, and then judging is taking place on the 20th. Right, stay where you are. We've got the Cranberries Zombie on the way next.
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9: 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Playing

Cranberries and Zombie here on Galway Bay FM. Coming up after five, we've got FYI Galway, an hour of local, national and international news and sport. On the news front, Build Kickstarter United Ireland will come before the Dáil tomorrow. So Bernadette and the team will have all the latest on that for you between five and six. Then it's over to Sean for Sláinte. Right now though, let's play some Sombre for you.

0: to Mysterious Ways. That is my lot for this evening. Do stick around for FYI Galway kicking off at 5 o'clock. Have a wonderful Monday evening, and I will catch you tomorrow right here on Galway FM from 3 p.m. Until then, slán.
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0: bill to kickstart referendum on a united Ireland to come before the Dáil tomorrow. Finance Minister says the government is ready to negotiate a new public sector pay deal.
1: There's space to have a good public sector pay agreement. There's space to have a public sector agreement that is good for workers, is good for the taxpayer and is balanced in the round. And that's what we really want to engage in earnest.
0: Local senator says drug decriminalisation is caving in to the left.
2: You know, and I sometimes think that part of the dynamic behind this push for change is that some middle class people don't want their little darlings to be on the wrong side of the law because of their personal drug consumption habits.
0: And boss of Sky says the company's takeover of ITV is a defining moment for media.
3: And in sport, Donald Trump says he asked FIFA's president Gianni Infantino to overturn a red card given to a US player.
4: I asked for a review because I didn't think it was a foul. I thought it was two great athletes that crashed into each other and got entangled. That was not a guy punching somebody in the face or anything that, you know, would be different.
3: The scramble for All-Ireland Senior Hurling Final tickets will begin this week after Galway learned they will face Limerick in Croke Park. The Galway Senior Ladies Footballers and Camogie team learn fixture details for their upcoming All-Ireland semi-finals. And Dexcom Stadium will host the finals of this year's Rugby Women's Interprovincials in August.
5: And live on the streets of Galway, we've got a busy Dublin Road outbound towards the ATU roundabout. No major delays on Lochatallie Road, College Road and Bohemore outbound. Pretty busy on the Ballybridgehill carriageway leading out towards Briar Hill. And I have a full traffic update for you shortly with BYD at Cunningham Auto Point, Carnmore.
6: FYI Galway.
0: Good evening. Welcome to the programme. I'm Bernadette Prendergast.
3: And I'm Darren Kelly.
0: A bill to begin preparations for a referendum on a united Ireland will come before the Dáil tomorrow. The motion from Sinn Féin calls on the government to publish ideas for health, education, public services, economy and governance of a unified state within the EU. It would also include consultation with members of the public, both sides of the border and the establishment of a citizens' assembly on the issue. Sinn Féin leader Mary Lou MacDonald says it's up to the government to prepare for the change, but the opposition will still play a role.
7: It's up to all of us to have the honest conversation with people, to explain to people how it is in fact affordable, to explain to people that this subvention from Britain, the cost of running the North, that number is often very, very overstated.
0: The first informal ministerial meeting of Ireland's EU presidency is taking place today at St Mary's Secondary School in Ballina in Mayo. Today's agenda is focusing on poverty, unemployment and the disability employment gap within the EU, including within Ireland. Minister Dara Cailleary acknowledged Ireland has a very poor disability employment gap and says employers are missing out.
8: So I've issued challenges to employers, and my challenge to employers is that you are missing out on extremely, extraordinarily talented bunch of people who have a lot to offer to your organisation, to your company, and by not taking on the opportunity and giving them the opportunity, you're missing out.
0: The US president says his Russian counterpart is under pressure over the war in Ukraine. It's after 22 people were killed in the latest attack on the country by Russia. At least 85 were injured in the massive missile and drone attack. Donald Trump says he believes they're getting closer to ending the conflict than people realise.
9: Well, I think he does feel pressure. He wants to end it, and Ukraine wants to end it, and we're in talks, and we'll see if we can get it ended. It's a terrible thing. I ended 8 wars, and this was, in my opinion, going to be an easier one.
0: The head of NATO says all allies need to pull their weight to ensure Ukraine gets the support it needs. Ahead of this week's NATO summit in Turkey, Mark Rutte has this message.
10: But they need our continued support, especially when it comes to air defense. Russia continues drone and missile attacks on Ukrainian cities with another horrific attack just last night.
0: A pilot fast-track procedure for asylum applications has seen 90% of claims rejected in the last year. The system requires rulings to be made within a 12-week window for those applying from a safe country or where an earlier request has been made in another EU country. The statistics are drawn from 2,272 claims for international protection, according to the Irish Times. Immigration lawyer Cathal Malone claims it's an unfair system.
11: You go in on day one, they take the details, they then give you the questionnaire. You have to do that with the benefit of no legal advice. As you leave, you're given a letter giving you the date for your interview, giving you that sort of 10 days to then go and try and find a lawyer and say, here's the questionnaire I filled out in my second or third language with the benefit of legal advice, and can you try and get me all these supports and reports and stuff? And of course, that's practically impossible.
0: Finance Minister Simon Harris says the government is ready to negotiate a new pay deal with public sector unions. It comes as SIPTU consults its public sector members ahead of planned ballots on strike action over a lack of engagement by the government in a new public service pay deal. The Taoiseach says there's space for an agreement which suits everyone.
1: Politics and public policy is all about balance, and the balance here says that there is space to have a public sector pay agreement. There's space to have a good public sector pay agreement. There's space to have a public sector agreement that is good for workers, is good for the taxpayer, and is balanced in the round. And that's what we really want to engage in earnest.
0: SIPTU says public sector workers are exposed since the last public service agreement expired at the end of last month. General Secretary John King says the agreement protects more than just workers' pay.
12: Pay, obviously, in any agreement is extremely important. And unless pay is got right, there won't be an agreement. But public service agreements also provide essential protections against the unilateral outsourcing or privatisation of public service jobs. And at the moment, our members are no longer covered by those protections, and we're not going to leave them exposed in that scenario.
0: To the courts now, and George Gibney has been found guilty of the attempted rape of a girl in the 1970s. The former swimming coach was also convicted of abusing three other girls on various dates in the 1970s and 1980s. At the outset of his trial, he pleaded guilty to five counts of indecent assault. The 77-year-old was found not guilty of one count of indecent assault. He was remanded in custody today ahead of a sentence hearing later this month. Our courts correspondent Frank Graney explains why Mr. Gibney can now be named.
13: The trial has been ongoing for the past few weeks, but went largely under the radar because I suppose we weren't able to identify George Gibney until now as an accused person facing allegations of a sexual nature. He was, of course, entitled to anonymity by law, but that now falls away because he has been convicted, so we can name him.
0: A 43-year-old man has appeared in court charged in connection with an assault in Dublin which left a man in a critical condition. Claudio Claudino, a Brazilian national with an address at an apartment at Selsker Terrace, Ranelagh, Dublin 6, is charged with assault causing harm on Hawkins Street in the early hours of Sunday. Cameron Clark has this report.
14: A Garda told the court Mr. Claudino has lived in Ireland for a number of years and did not reply when he was charged and cautioned. The officer also said it's alleged the accused was involved in a one-punch assault which caused a man to fall and suffer a bang to his head. An interpreter for Mr. Claudino told the judge he has applied for Irish citizenship and has sought to extend his work visa, which expires this month. The judge granted bail subject to a €1,000 cash payment and certain other conditions, despite a Garda raising concerns that the accused may be a flight risk. Mr. Claudino has surrendered his passport and must not apply for new travel documents as part of those conditions. He is entitled to legal aid, but had no solicitor to represent him due to ongoing industrial action. It emerged the accused had attempted to contact a lawyer before court, and the judge remarked it was a pity he had no solicitor present. Mr. Claudino has been remanded in custody with consent to bail, pending the payment mentioned by the judge.
0: Public consultation sessions on the development plans for University Hospital Galway are going ahead this week. Events had been planned last week but were called off due to a lack of awareness. The plan will be the largest ever investment in healthcare infrastructure in the West and would include a cancer care centre, 300 inpatient beds, an emergency department and enhanced maternity services. The HSC is holding two drop-in sessions at St Joseph's Community Centre in Shanthala this week from 1:30pm to 6:30pm on Thursday, and from 1:30pm until 5pm on Friday. The plans also propose a green space in Shanthala be turned into a permanent helipad, which has raised concerns from the local community. A separate community meeting on the helipad plan, organised by the local residents association, is taking place at 7:30 on Wednesday evening at the centre. Labour City Councillor John McDonough is calling on the HSC to properly listen to local concerns.
15: It's being rushed because there's an agenda here to push this over the line and take this this community park. And it's an issue that has been going on now for, as you're probably aware, for over 20 years. The HSE keep coming back with one proposal after another why they need the community park. This park has been part of our community for over 70 years. Since Chantilly was done in 1943, this park has been part of our community. And it's vital for sporting facilities for the area. They'll be gone. There'll be no football pitches. The school use this park, so they do. A variety of groups, the community circus use it. The residents use it for walking.
0: We'll be returning to news shortly, but first we're going over to the sports desk and Darren Kelly. It's very interesting now because we don't need any referees, we don't need any lines officials because Donald Trump knows whether something is a foul or not.
3: Yeah, Bernadette, and if a US player gets a red card, they can just pick up their Trump card and that is it. But of course, you are referring not just from FIFA's decision to, they haven't quite overturned a red card, they have suspended a suspension to allow USA player Florian Balogun play in tonight's last 16 game of the World Cup against Belgium. But even though we'd heard this was happening, it was the US President Donald Trump has openly said today that he asked FIFA's President Gianni Infantino to overturn the red card, which is absolutely, the Belgian Football Association described it as astonishing, and I think I have to agree with them there as well. FIFA have very strict rules about political representatives getting involved in any form of decision making that goes on in the World Cup, and while the US President has stated he had nothing to do with the final decision, the fact that he stepped in and got involved in this has raised uproar throughout the world in general. Of 189 other red cards given out in the World Cup since it started back in 1930, only one has ever not had a suspension. That was Brazil's Grincha back in 1962 before automatic bans take place. UEFA has described this as crossing a red line because at the end of the day, do we now get a situation where, I didn't want to say GA related as such, but yellow or red cards are going to start getting appealed. Like England manager Thomas Tuchel last night lost Jurrel Cuenca to a red card. Even though he touched the ball, he had a high boot in there on a Mexican player. He has a red card. Does that give England a case now to argue that before their quarterfinal against Norway? But Bernadette, like obviously we deal with the facts that are here, but people can speculate on their own side of things. With the US president engaging with the FIFA president to overturn a decision made by a referee in a World Cup is certainly concerning. It'll be interesting to see. Belgium are exploring all their options. I've no doubt the game will go ahead tonight in the USA. Will have Florian Balogun, but this is going to leave a distaste for quite some time. And look, it's not the first time we've seen FIFA do things like this. Cristiano Ronaldo was meant to miss the first game after his red card against Ireland in the qualifiers last year. But Donald Trump has gotten involved in the World Cup. He's making or advising, I think is the best way of putting it. Either way, it's the massive talking point across world soccer today for the USA. They won't care. Florian Balogun will play the game against Belgium. It'll be interesting to see what materialises from here.
0: It sure will, and an added interest in that match tonight. Thanks for that, Darren. More sport from Darren a little later, and in just a few moments we'll have a traffic update.
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6: FYI Galway.
0: Very good evening, John Richards. Start of the week, how are we looking?
17: Oh, we're looking pretty good, Sean, to tell you the truth, Bernadette. So, at Baltimore, if you're coming through town at the moment, if you're going outbound, you're not going to run into any congestion getting out to the Baltimore roundabout. Inbound is excellent. There are no real delays in College Road or Locatalia Road. Busy from Onanagisha, only out as far as the ATU roundabout. Now, if you're headed towards Oran Mór, the roadworks recommenced there again this evening. This time they're moving on to the Oran Beg roundabout. That's the one by the Oran Mór Community Centre. Working from 7 p.m. until the early hours of the morning. So, keep that in mind if you're travelling through the area. Back in Galway, Ballinbridge carriageway outbound, slow enough, leading out towards Briar Hill. Won't last long. There's really nothing coming out the eastern bypass to add to the back of it, so another half hour should see that empty out very quickly, and I'll be back with another update very shortly.
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19: Utah, Utah. University Hospital Galway is inviting the public to participate in a follow-up consultation on development plans for the hospital, which will future-proof healthcare infrastructure in the region over the coming decades. These events are part of our ongoing commitment to inform all our stakeholders and local communities around the hospital. They will provide an opportunity for us to share updates on the Development Control Plan, DCP, project, respond to queries, and gather valuable feedback from communities. We are now inviting the community, wider public and stakeholders to attend a follow-up consultation on Thursday, July 9th, 1:30pm to 6:30pm, and on Friday, July 10th, 1:30 to 5pm at St. Joseph's Community Centre, Chantilla.
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23: FYI Galway.
0: 5:17 now. One of the factors in a growing push for the decriminalisation of drug use could be middle class people not wanting their little darlings to fall foul of the law. That's the view that's been expressed by a Haskra-based Senator Ronan Mullen in the Shannon.

0: completely disagrees, and here's what he had to say.
1: I don't think this proposal will have many friends among the very responsible medical experts and researchers on the impact of drugs in our society. And I have been and I am critical of the centrist parties for, to my mind, caving into the left, being captured in some way on this issue, because this is a very permissive and dangerous approach to be taken. The committee itself noted that the small sample of jurisdictions where decriminalisation had already been implemented reported an increase in drug consumption in public areas. So, with the committee members believing that local authorities should be required to discourage and reduce consumption in public areas, including through the use of local authority bylaws like those governing alcohol consumption, we need to get real. That's a complete dereliction of duty. Does anybody imagine that in some of these left-led councils we will have such bylaws? What we need in this, as in other areas, is clear law that discourages certain forms of irresponsible behaviour. And, you know, we've got to a stage where we don't want to expect people to be responsible as a matter of law for their own personal consumption habits. And when you hear stories, for example, of dinner parties, you know, in Dublin, and people are talking about the things you can order in online, and we can also order in this stuff, the law needs to have a clear view on that. And to say this is wrong. You know, and I sometimes think that part of the dynamic behind this push for change is that some middle class people don't want their little darlings to be on the wrong side of the law because of their personal drug consumption habits. The law needs to state clearly. Now, how you treat people then who come before the law, that's where you can moderate your approach. And that's where you can give people a second chance. And that's where you can get people onto a so-called health-led approach. But the term health-led is a euphemism for an abandonment of courage and principle. Of course you can have a health-led approach, but you will have an even more successful health-led approach if you back it up by clear law that prohibits having drugs for personal use, as does the current Section 3 of the Misuse of Drugs Act.
0: Senator Ronan Mullen there. Investigations are continuing after a man was shot dead in South Dublin yesterday. 39-year-old Mark Cullen from Shankill was killed after being shot in the leg at around 8:30 a.m. at Patrician Park on Kill Avenue in Dunleary. The last fatal shooting was 2024. Taoiseach Simon Harris says the government is focused on reducing gun crime.
2: Nobody wants to see a return to those darker days where they were a more frequent occurrence. We remain absolutely focused on that.
0: Conor Lally, crime and security editor at the Irish Times, outlines what's known so far about the victim.
3: Gardaí haven't ruled out the possibility that this was an intended warning shot or maybe some kind of effort to put pressure on him to intimidate him, but primarily to injure him rather than to kill him, but that the shooting somehow went wrong and obviously Mark Cullen lost his life. Now, we know he had been in trouble with the guards previously. He was closely associated to a drug dealing group on the south side of Dublin, but this is certainly not a man who had a major criminal profile.
0: Locals in West Cork are in shock after a man died following an incident in a pub on Saturday night. A Gorth investigation is underway after a 27-year-old man was pronounced dead by emergency services at the scene in Riverstick. His body was taken to Cork University Hospital for a post-mortem examination. Local Independent Ireland Cancer John Collins says anyone who has any information surrounding the incident should help the Gorthy.
4: I spoke with a few of the residents of Riverstick this morning, and they're obviously very shocked about what happened. It wouldn't be something that they would be familiar with, thank God. And it's been investigated now by the Gardaí, and we just have to wait and see. But look, I'm sure that people have, in the area, if they have information, would be readily available to give that information to the Gardaí.
0: A 43-year-old man has appeared in court accused of a one-punch assault in Dublin which left a man in a critical condition. Claudio Claudino, who's from Brazil and has an address at Selsker Terrace, Ranelagh, Dublin 6, is charged with assault causing harm. The judge granted bail subject to a €1,000 cash lodgement and certain conditions. It emerged the defendant had attempted to contact a lawyer before court, and the judge remarked it was a pity he had no solicitor present. Mr. Claudino is asked to make the lodgement via a bank card stored on his phone, which is being held at a Gorth station. He's been remanded in custody pending that payment. A rise in antisocial behaviour on public transport is forcing drivers to leave their jobs. There were 654 incidents on bus errand services in 2025, a 5% increase on the previous year. However, the National Bus and Rail Union says the actual numbers are significantly higher, but drivers aren't reporting them because it's become such a regular occurrence. Stephen Milan, SIP2 official for Dublin Bus, says the problem isn't going to go away unless a dedicated transport police unit is put in place.
5: probably a similar trend across all modes of transport, and like not just

0: both Aaron Dublin Bus and Lewis and the Rail as well. And it's unfortunate that, like, you know, like, it's a situation where every few months it comes up, but it hasn't gone away. The amount of instances of antisocial behaviour across all modes, whether it be drug use or fights or windows broken or aggression towards the staff and the members of the public, it's constant.
1: The government is being urged to commit to multi-annual funding for youth work services in Budget 2027. The National Youth Council is calling for additional funding of €27.3 million to help initiatives like youth clubs continue to operate. 85% of respondents to a survey of youth work services reported a rise in demand in the last 6 months. Catherine Walsh from the National Youth Council says a pledge of multi-annual funding would offer much needed stability to the sector.
2: Nearly 77% of respondents said they're concerned about having enough funding to provide services over the next 12 months. With increasing costs, limited resources, services now are thinking, do we have to cut programmes, reduce opening hours? And critically, do they have to turn young people away? And it's really difficult when there's no multi-annual funding to provide certainty. And we've always been saying is that there does need to be multi-annual funding for youth work.
1: Galway RNLI responded to multiple call-outs in the early hours of today. At around 1 a.m. during rough sea conditions, the lifeboat responded to a report of an ill crew member on board a research vessel in Galway Bay. It was diverted after a second call for help came in at 1:30 a.m. when family members raised the alarm after a sailing boat failed to arrive in Renville as planned. Using radar, it was located off Blackhead in County Clare, and a check confirmed the crew had lost communications during rough weather but were in otherwise good order. The lifeboat crew returned to the research vessel off Mutton Island at around 3 a.m. and safely transferred the ill crew member to shore. They later returned to the sailing boat and escorted the two crew members on board safely into Renville. Time now for another check on the traffic. Very good evening again, John Richards. How are we looking now?
3: Well, there are long delays outbound leading into Clare Galway Village. That's, of course, the ongoing roadworks there, which will be running for another few weeks. The advice is for your evening commute go out the Ballypartout carriageway out to Junction 19 and cut across towards Clare Galway that way. If you're able to do that, at least you're still moving, a bit longer of a journey, but the delays there are considerable. It'll be a while before it empties out leading into Clare Galway Village. Back in town, Shomolvoy Road is doing well, Bernadette. No major problems inbound and outbound in Wood Quay, and the same with University Road. Only anybody who's turning right at the traffic light junctions at the hospital leading out towards the Upper Newcastle Road. That's the first bit of congestion that you're going to meet. And then westbound on the Quincentennial Bridge, slow enough this evening into the busy Brown Roundabout still, especially for heading out towards Knocknacara and surrounding areas. And I'll be back with another update to you very shortly.
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1: The boss of Sky says the company's takeover of ITV is a defining moment for media. It'll pay €1.8 billion for its media and entertainment arm, creating Britain's largest commercial broadcaster. The sale includes ITV's channels and streaming service, but not its production company. Sky's chief executive Dana Strong says it'll create something special.
5: Coronation Street, Emmerdale, I'm a Celebrity, Love Island, all of those remain free and remain on the channel. And what we'll do is we'll work with our sporting partners to supercharge the sports offering. We'll create an integrated streaming platform that has over 16 million viewers every month.
1: Consumers are being reminded that gift cards issued here are valid for 5 years after they are issued. JD Sports has had to reissue around 5,600 vouchers, which the company told customers expired within 12 months. These were sold online, with the company applying its British policy to Ireland. But Gráinne Griffin from the Competition and Consumer Protection Commission says the company held its hands up and is doing the right thing.
6: If you are given a voucher, you do need to be able to use it. So in general, that's not something that we see coming through in the main. I mean, gift voucher rules are really strongly followed in Ireland. Like, consumers have a pretty good awareness of them. Businesses have a good awareness of them. And like, that's why cases like today's one, they're really unusual. It's unusual that you see a company as big as JD Sports being in breach of these laws.
1: Landlines, a rural drama about family inheritance, has gone into production in Connemara and is expected to provide a major economic boost to the area. It's an Irish UK Belgian production by Blackgate Productions in partnership with 40 Foot Pictures and Wrong Men Films. The lead cast announced today comprises Donal O'Haley from Arracht, Mo Dunford from The Dry, Daniel Galligan from House of Guinness and Alwyn Fourere from The Northman. The Connemara production is supported by Fiche Éireann, TPC and the Post Republic UK and is planned for release next year. We're back shortly with the death notices for Galway.
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1: Now, the death notices for Galway. Sheila Chapman, Ní Fahí, Tonagaron, Curandulla. Reposing at Curandulla Mortuary Chapel tomorrow from 5 until 6:30. Mass for Sheila Chapman in St. Brendan's Church, Curandulla, on Wednesday at 11. Funeral afterwards to Anna Downs Cemetery. John Francis, also known as Johnny Carty, Rafford, Kiltulla, Athenry. Reposing at his residence tomorrow from 4 until 7. Funeral cortege arriving at St. Peter and Paul's Church, Kiltulla, on Wednesday for Mass for Johnny Carty at 12. Cremation to follow at Shannon Crematorium at 3. House private on Wednesday morning. Family flowers only. 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Mass for Kevin Harney in Christ the King Church, Sawtill, on Wednesday at 12. Funeral afterwards to Rehun Cemetery. 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Donations to Galway Hospice. Henry Gerard Stewart, also known as Brother Angelo, Clondalkin, Dublin, Curandulla, Galway and Ballina, Sligo. Reposing at the Maris Brother residence in Clondalkin today since 4 and until 7. Followed by removal to the Church of the Immaculate Conception, Clondalkin. Mass for Henry Gerard Stewart tomorrow at 11. Funeral afterwards to Coosan Cemetery, Athlone. Catherine Small, Newcastle, and formerly of Anglingham, Castlegar, reposing at Irwin's funeral home today since 5 and until 6:30, followed by removal to Galway Cathedral. Mass for Catherine Small tomorrow at 12. Funeral afterwards to New Cemetery, Bohermore. House private and family flowers only. Donations to Galway Simon. Mary Teresa Carmel Collins, Knee Blade, Carafuca, Ballyglunin, reposing at the room adjacent to the Church of the Immaculate Conception, Brook Lodge, today since 5:30 and until 7, followed by removal to the church. Mass for Mary Teresa Carmel Collins, tomorrow at 12. Funeral afterwards to Brook Lodge Cemetery. John Shocknessy, Dangan, Tuam, reposing at St. Anne's Funeral Home, Barnajarag, today from 6 until 8. Mass for John Shocknessy in St. Mary's Church, Killareran, tomorrow at 12. Funeral afterwards to the Good Shepherd Cemetery, Killareran. Family flowers only, donations to Western Alzheimer's. 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Today it's Bay Business. Breda Fox is speaking to John Crumlish, CEO of the Galway International Arts Festival, as the big event is set to start from next week. It's one of Europe's most significant arts events and a cornerstone now of Galway's cultural and economic identity. Here's a preview of what's to come at about 10 to 6.
14: That's the big thing, as I always say. 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
15: Thank you very much, Bernadette. We are starting with soccer and we are starting with a competition, and Galway United are back in Pearse Stadium this Saturday when they host Sligo Rovers in the Connacht Derby. And the club have provided us with 3 pairs of tickets for the unique experience in Salt Hill. To enter, all you need to do is WhatsApp 086 38 33 553. That's 086 38 33 553 with the word United, your name and where in Galway you are from, and we'll announce the winners later. That's United, your name and where in Galway you are from to 086 38 33 553. It's a crucial game in the relegation battle in the men's Premier Division after Galway United conceded 3 first-half goals to go down 3-0 to St. Patrick's Leg last Friday. Manager John Caulfield didn't make any excuses when assessing their performance afterwards.
16: A real disappointment for supporters, again, who travel up. Probably the first game all season that we just weren't at the races at the start. We made really, really soft mistakes. You know, in every game you come out and you want to make sure in the first 10, 15 minutes you're at it and trying to play the opposition's half. And we just backed off, even though it was contrary to what we had said. And we just ended up on the edge of a box. Real opportunity to clear balls, you know, just defend properly. And we just never clear balls, you know, let balls bounce, missed headers. But look, at the end of the day, we made a few changes. Lads came in, worked hard, but it was 3-0, it was all over. And a few of our, you know, a lot of our players who have been with us for a while have just lost a bit of form, lost a bit of confidence. But look, we'll be back in on Monday, and we know it's a massive match next week.
15: Kick off against Sligo Rovers next Saturday in Pearse Stadium is 5 o'clock, and we'll have live coverage here on Galway Bay FM. There are 2 games this evening in the Women's Over 35s League, both kicking off at 7:30. Knocknacarra host Colmanstown United, and Kinvary United welcome Kiltulla Pioneers. Donald Trump says he asked FIFA's president Gianni Infantino to overturn a red card given to USA player Florian Balogun.
17: I asked for a review because I didn't think it was a foul. I thought it was 2 great athletes that crashed into each other and got entangled. That was not a That was not a guy punching somebody in the face or anything that, you know, would be different.
15: UEFA described the move as unprecedented, incomprehensible and unjustifiable. The forward is now free to face Belgium in the last 16 at 1 a.m. tonight. Beforehand, it's the Iberian Derby as Spain play Portugal at 8 o'clock for a place in the quarterfinals. Neymar has announced that his international career is over following Brazil's defeat to Norway. He came on as a sub last night and scored a late penalty. Neymar made his debut in 2010 and is the country's all-time leading goal scorer with 80 goals. Jordan Henderson's World Cup campaign could be cut short despite England's 3-2 win over Mexico last night. The midfielder injured himself during the celebrations as he fell over an advertising hoarding. Goals from Harry Kane and Jude Bellingham ensured their spot in the quarterfinals. However, England boss Thomas Tuchel admits the Brentford midfielder's injury looks serious.
18: I'm exhausted, of course, and emotional, but also sad because Jordan got injured. He injured his wrist. He's at the moment in the hospital, so it's a quite serious injury.
15: Our coverage is brought to you with Sure, a proud sponsor of the 2026 FIFA World Cup. The scramble for All-Ireland Senior Hurling Final tickets will begin this week after Galway learned that Limerick will provide the opposition. The Tribesmen's superb 226-118 win over Cork on Saturday, thanks to goals from Darren Neary and Conor Cooney, sets up a repeat of the 1980 and 2018 deciders. Galway manager Micheál Donoghue says the squad have forced each other to keep on top of their game, leading to some exceptional performances in the semi-final.
19: That runs right through the squad. You know, it's really hard for us when we go sitting down to pick a team in a 26, and you know, the lads that don't make a 26 are as pivotal and as important to the lads that are playing the pitch, because every night they come in, they're working and pushing, and that's what's driving the standard for us. So look, there's a good massive team spirit there, and you know, I think it was really important, you know, for the younger fellas that they get to experience days like these. And look, we've had two good ones in a row, and it's not always going to be like that, but you know, you can see that these boys understand what it means to wear the jersey and the accountability and responsibility that goes with that. And you know, it's brilliant to see such a crowd here today and getting behind the team, and hopefully they'll return with interest in 2 weeks' time.
15: And Galway take on Limerick in the All-Ireland Final in Croke Park on Sunday week, the 19th of July at 3:30. Three league finals will take place next Sunday, with Kennypark at Nye hosting a doubleheader. Oranmore Mary take on Turlochmore in the Division 1 decider at 4:30. Beforehand, it's Silent and Pádraig Pearse's for the Division 3 crown at 2:45. Ardrahan and Gort go head-to-head for Division 2 honours in Cabaygady at 12 o'clock. Galway's All-Ireland Senior Camogie semi-final against Kilkenny has been confirmed for 4 o'clock in Semple Stadium, Turles, on Saturday the 25th of July. Cork's clash with Tipperary throws in at 6. And Galway's All-Ireland Senior Ladies football semi-final against Armagh has been fixed for Pierce Park, Longford, on Saturday the 18th of July, throwing in at 3:15. The Tribeswomen beat Mayo 220-106 yesterday before turning his attention to their next opponents. Galway manager Daniel Moynihan paid tribute to his charges.
20: It's a very tight-knit group. It's been that way since the start of the year. You know, we've got great support, not only from players around us and from sponsors with PAD, but our own county board as well has been really good in that aspect, you know. So everybody's rowing in the same direction. That's a big positive for us. They're a tight-knit group, and they have one aim, and that's to win an All-Ireland title. And it's two more games for us to go, and it's going to be two monumental games, but we have to do it. We saw what they had yesterday. You know, Kildare definitely put it up to them, but at the same time, I think Armagh showed their class at times, and when they do, when they run at you at pace, they're really, really dangerous and could be very clinical. And, you know, within a moment's notice, they could have two goals in the back of the net. It's going to take a lot of work for us to try and control that, try and slow down the pace that they have, and do our business on the other end of the field too.
15: Kerry and Dublin meet in the other semi-final at Semple Stadium, Turles, from 5:15 on Saturday week. Dexcom Stadium will host the finals of this year's Women's Rugby Interprovincials on Saturday the 29th of August, after the fixtures were confirmed today. Connacht begin away to Ulster on Saturday the 8th of August at 4:15, travel to Leinster 7 days later at 4:30, before hosting Munster on the 22nd at 4:15. Elsewhere, Connacht prop Billy Bowen could be in line for his Ireland debut against Japan this weekend, with Jeremy Luckman ruled out through concussion. Corinthians duo Charlie Kane and Sean Walsh start for Ireland against the USA at the Junior World Cup tomorrow. Dermot O'Connell and Daniel Ryan are on the bench. And Charlie Kane, along with Boniface Keane Brady, are among 8 new recruits in Connacht's academy squad for next season. In tennis, at Wimbledon, Ukraine's Marta Kostyuk has reached the women's singles quarterfinals for the first time after winning 6-4, 6-4 against American Ashlyn Kruger. Known for her trademark backflip celebration, she insists she won't be doing that unless she wins the title.
0: I mean, I have some people in the, some volunteers, people who are in the restaurant are telling me, like, can you do the backflip the next time you win the match? And I'm like, guys, I save it for the only moment I win my first Grand Slam, so hopefully.
15: Elsewhere, Belgian Elisa Mertens beat Czechia's Marie Boskova 6-4, 6-4, and 2024 finalist Jasmine Paolini overcame Alexander Ella 6-4, 4-6, 6-3. Madison Keys is under pressure at the moment. She is a set down to Linda Niskova, who has just won the tiebreak in the second set and has beaten Madison Keys. So Linda Niskova is also through to the quarterfinals, beating Madison Keys 6-4, 7-6 just there at Wimbledon. In the men's last 16, Flavio Caboli was a straight set 7-5, 7-6, 6-3 victor against Alex de Minaur. And home favourite Arthur Ferry is level one set apiece with Gregor Dimitrov. In golf, Uchtdaráin's Kate Dillon is part of a six-strong Ireland squad for the European Women's Team Championships that begin tomorrow at Slieve Russell in Cavan. They'll face 21 other countries in 2 days of stroke play action before the top eight advance to the match play quarterfinals on Thursday. Eight national titles were won by Galway this weekend at the National Athletics Under 20 and Under 23 Championships in Tullamore. Among the winners were Loughrea's Dara Fahey, South Galway's Orla Mannion, and Attenroy's Sean Doggett. Full details are available on our website, galwaybfm.ie. Hurling, ladies football, and racing are the main talking points on Over the Line tonight. Here's George McDonough.
21: We'll be joined by Andy Cohen to look back at the All-Ireland Hurling semi-finals on the weekend and mainly Galway's emphatic success over Cork. Tommy Devan will join us to review yesterday's success for the Galway ladies over Mayo in the All-Ireland quarter-finals. And we'll be also joined by Aoife Dempsey, a recent award winner at the Irish Thoroughbred Racing Industry Awards Day. All that between 8 and 9pm on Galway Bay FM.
15: And speaking of horse racing, it's taking place, it's already underway in Roscommon. Again, here's George.
22: The maiden hurdle at 5.48 can go to Ray Cody's Game Point, who showed up well at Sligo last time out. In the 3 mile handicap hurdle at 7.50, the End of Bulger train Where Are You Now has the assistance of Harry Cobden. And Boundless Stamina is this one's strength, having been a beaten favourite in his last two outings, can score here finally. But the nap goes in the 2 mile handicap hurdle at 7.18. The Gavin Cromwell train Whispering Willow was a winner on stable debut at Punchestown before two decent efforts over fences at Downpatrick and at Listowel, and can regain the winning thread under Keith Donoghue. The NAMP number 2, Whispering Willow, in the 7.18 at Roscommon.
15: Thank you very much for that, George. Before we finish up, let's go back to our soccer competition and congratulations to Elaine Lyons from Loughrea, Jerome Moore and from Kilconnelly, and Gina McAfee from No Fixed Abode. You've all won a pair of tickets, courtesy of the club, to Galway United against Sligo Rovers in the SSE Electricity League Men's Premier Division, taking place in Pearse Stadium at 5 o'clock next Saturday. Agashini on Sport on FYI Galway for now. Coming up, we'll have a traffic update with John Richards.
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1: Very good evening again, John Richards. How's the traffic looking?
7: Well, definitely the pressure's been felt if you're going out to Clare Galway this evening with the ongoing roadworks. Again, the information is there for you if you wish to use the diversion, and that's to pop out the Ballybridge Hill carriageway and then go out to Junction 19 if you wish to get across the Clare Galway, or go up the Carnmore Road and cover Carnmore Cross left there as well. I just went out the Ballybridge Hill carriageway, and it's not that heavy, so at least you're moving. Might be a bit longer, but you won't be sitting in traffic leading into Clare Galway, which is going to take a little bit longer to fill up. To empty out, I should say, this evening. Elsewhere, back in town, it's the Mullinageesha Junction outbound towards Galway Hospice Junction and the AT roundabout. Then it starts to empty out. Left-hand lane on the Quincentennial Bridge eastbound is the busiest stretch. Westbound it now starts to empty out, but still congestion from the Brown roundabout leading out towards Knocktacara and surrounding areas. Bacatolia Road, College Road and Bohemore have all done well this evening. No problems there. Can't see any developing, and the same story too on the Sean Mulvoy Road up and down from the Bohemore roundabout, and Dublin Road outbound really only busy from the traffic lights at Duggan's outbound now, so that's pretty good. That's it for this evening. We'll talk to you again tomorrow morning for more updates.
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1: Today on our feature series, It's Bay Business, Breda Fox speaks to John Crumlish, CEO of the Galway International Arts Festival, one of Europe's most significant arts events and a cornerstone of Galway's cultural and economic identity. Under his leadership since 2002, the GIAF has grown into a two-week festival, attracting a record 450,000 attendees last year, generating tens of millions of euro for the Galway economy annually.
25: My guest today is John Crumlish, CEO of the Galway International Arts Festival. John, you're very welcome to Bay Business.
14: Thank you, Bea.
25: So John, you're from Donegal, a psychologist as well, which was news to me, who came to Galway for a summer and never left. But now more than two decades into running one of Europe's major arts festivals, how do you explain that journey? Did you ever imagine this is where you'd be, or this is where you'd still be?
14: No, on both counts, there was absolutely no master plan. What happened was I came to Galway as a student and did psychology here. Then I left, I went to the University of Ulster, did a master's. Then I taught in Derry and then foolishly came back to Galway for a summer. And I just knew at that point, I was going back to my job, but I knew at that point that I was coming back to Galway. That was the summer Magnus really kicked off. That was Gulliver, all that. And I'd never seen anything like it, and I just thought it was a wow altogether. And I also volunteered for the Arts Festival that summer as well. So I kind of got caught up. I knew I'd be back.
25: For sure, yeah. So you're on record as saying Galway is kind of like the Hotel California, the Eagles.
14: yeah. It is. You can check out any time you want, but you cannot leave. And that was the case for me, really. Like, I just had such a great time here that I loved it. And then when I came back, you're asking about the journey, I then came back and I did every job in the Arts Festival. I was a volunteer first, as was Paul Fahey. I joined the crew. Then I was the production manager, each time leaving and coming back. And then I eventually came back as CEO. So absolutely none of it planned. Every time, circumstance. And it was just always a lovely circumstance. Every single time was something lovely happened. And I kind of went, okay, that's great.
25: Yeah, it kind of reminds me of the Ryanair model. Do you remember he used to, O'Leary, when he started first, he used to have everybody doing everything. So you've learned it from the ground up.
14: Totally. Paul would be similar in the sense I went the production route, he went the PR route. So he knows that side of it completely. So, you know, we've been over and back and through different things.
25: I think a lot of people would hear CEO of the Galway International Arts Festival and think it's very glamorous and all about performances. So describe what it actually really is like for you.
14: Well, I suppose there's three parts. In any festival, there's the financing of it. And of course, like overall, the CEO is responsible for everything. It's you who answers to a board. And like all not-for-profits, we have a board, a very good board. And so it's my job to report to them. So the kind of three aspects of a festival are obviously the financing of it, which is one part of the year. Then there's the program of it. Then there is the marketing of it when your brochure comes out. And then once you get to the festival, there's the whole operational aspect. And if you think we're across over 30 venues, and we're at a situation now where nearly all the main big venues we use, we build. So you have a whole, it's not as if you're slotting into a series of ready-made venues. There's a whole big operational piece that goes along with that. So those are the kind of, you're across all of that. And that is planning all year round, and as your program comes together, you know, there's certain things you'd love to do, you can't afford to do, you know you'll do them in 2 years' time, etc. So there's all those discussions going all year round across those, like, and you're thinking as well, like, you know, even as you program something, you're thinking, you know, how will that go down in Galway? How will we market that? Is that digital, or do we need to go, you know, the more traditional route? So all the time you're thinking about all these aspects. And then at the same time, you're budgeting against everything all the time across a big spread of stuff.
25: So you're kind of like the fashion industry as well. You're almost like a year ahead already, I presume, are you?
14: You're all the time, and you're even looking at things, and even as you look ahead a year, sometimes the building that you managed to get into and transform 1 year may not be there the next year, so you're not even sure of which venues you'll have the following year. And you're also then trying to, like Paul is continually looking at stuff and going, I don't have a venue that can do that in Galway, but I can do this in a venue in Galway if I get that venue. So all the time, it's all those, there's an awful lot of moving parts that make that happen.
25: It's bums on seats, really, that'll make stuff pay. So if you don't have a suitable venue, I presume you can't put on certain productions.
14: Of course, yeah. So that's the big thing. As I always say, you know, I was asked one time to explain my job in a sentence, and I said I'm a jumped up ballroom promoter. You know, if the hall ain't full, it ain't happening.
25: For sure, yeah. So, can we put some numbers on it? So, in 2003, the festival broke the audience record, I think. I don't know if that's still current, whether it did better since, with over 400,000 people. So, in a city the size of Galway, that's pretty remarkable. Can you put into words what the festival means economically for Galway?
14: Well, yeah, no, in 25, we went over 450,000, wow, would you believe? It obviously means an awful lot, in particular to the hospitality sector. Like, that's an awful lot of people coming in. And that spread of people, about half is what we would call local, which is County Galway, kind of South Mayo, North Clare. That would be, or, you know, an hour's drive time. That's our local. Then approximately 25% is coming from the rest of the island, and then 25% comes from abroad, with the US usually number one and UK number two. And then you have like France, Germany, Spain. After that, they move about year on year. So that's an awful lot of people coming into the town across the 2 weeks. So, as I say, hospitality is the big benefactor. But also, I'd say to you, in terms of brand Galway, it's hugely important. Like going back to Richard Florida's in the creative class, he said, you know, cool people want to come and live in cool places. And the example he gave was Austin, Texas, that it became a major tech hub simply because it had the best music festival in America. So it matters, you know, that if you're trying to, in a competitive job market, you can show great pictures from the arts festival. And remember, Galway all summer, hopefully, will be just getting, you know, really nice publicity, great pictures, all the rest of it. Why wouldn't you want to come and live and work here as well? So there's that aspect of it in terms of its ability to contribute to brand Galway.
25: For sure. So a lot of people would assume, I suppose, the Arts Council pays for everything, but that's not really the case.
14: I wish it was the case.
25: So can you talk to us a bit about how the money comes in or where it comes in from?
14: Yeah, well, in 25, about 49% was box office. So that's a big factor. Our box office now is over 2 million in terms of what we have to do. So then state funding, that's the Arts Council, Fáilte, Ireland, Galway City Council primarily, that accounts for about 28%. Then sponsorship and donations, about 17%, and then 6% is what we call earned income. So that would be food concessions, bar concessions, merch, etc. So you have all these mini businesses, side hustles to try and make it all add up.
25: Sure, yeah. But I mean, that last 20% is absolutely key, I'd imagine.
14: That's it.
25: So the balance between public funding and earned income is a perennial tension, I suppose, for arts organisations and creativity across Ireland. Yeah. So where do you think that balance needs to go, you know, from now on?
14: Arts organisation will say to you, we need more funding.
25: Yeah, for sure.
14: And you do, as I say, 28% is what ours is. But if you think about it, for every euro the state gives us approximately, we give 40 back. So it's a reasonably good investment. And I would say we're not particularly unusual in that regard. So I think that in our case, we're very, very dependent on earned income from box office, etc., and from sponsorship and donations. So we would really like to take the edge off things and increase that state sponsorship. We also would, you know, we'd be in a position to do more as well. That's always a thing. Like the festival now is up, costs over 5 million to put on. So, you know, that's a big number.
25: It's significant. Yeah. And is that because you're building specific venues for particular acts? And
14: it's a mixture. It's just, you know, it's, you know, we've just got the program costs more. Everything has costed more since COVID. Like it is, things like, particularly in our industry, like you're dealing with temporary everything, you know, temporary seating, you know, temporary lighting, temporary sound, and everything has gone up in some cases as much as 60% since 22. So the costs have gone up significantly. Like most businesses in any sector, that's happening. So that's one. But the other thing is we do have to build most of our key venues. So that's a factor. And wages have gone up and continue to go up. And that's a factor. And then just if you think at the moment as well, you know, flights, accommodation, everything is going up all the time. Weirdly, it's gone up at a rate of knots. Like if you budgeted the 26th festival after the 25th festival, you'd be out by about 15 to 20%.
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1: And now for a recap on the news and sports headlines. Bill to kickstart referendum on a united Ireland to come before the Dáil tomorrow. Finance Minister says the government is ready to negotiate a new pay deal for the public sector. Local Senator Ronan Mullen says drug decriminalisation is caving in to the left. And warm weather warning from Met Aaron from midnight on Wednesday until next Tuesday.
15: And in sport, fixture details confirmed for Galway's All-Ireland Senior Semi-Finals in Camogie and Ladies Football. Madison Keys defeated in straight sets by Linda Noskova at Wimbledon. UEFA describes FIFA's decision to suspend a one-game ban for USA striker Valerian Balogun as unprecedented, incomprehensible and unjustifiable. And Dexcom Stadium will host the Women's Rugby Interprovincial Finals in August.
4: FYI Galway.
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11: Dry in most parts for the rest of the evening, and then tonight cloud will thicken from the west overnight with patchy light rain and drizzle. Temperature staying between 12 and 15 degrees.
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11: Well, how are you getting on? We're Gaelic Faultless Shock. Great to... Well, I can't see you, but I'm sure you can hear me, and so that's the most important thing. How are you? Sean O'Mail Kieran on so live Shigadina hooked. Chlog, August Hoggalore, Latour Lure, Sean O'Mail Kieran. Lots and lots to happen on today's show. If you have a Monday moan, if there's something that's getting you down, something that makes you feel just a little bit... Let me know, 0863833553. I have a wonderful one for you. I'll share that. If you're going in, Lisa, in the huge competition running on the show all this week in partnership with the Galway Races. I will tell you details on that very, very soon. And come on, with Shane. Well, England, they might have won the soccer last night, but I tell you one thing, they lost something else. I'd love to say more important, but I'd be lying if I said that. So, look, I'm just clutching the straws here. Anyway. We'll get to that. Lots and lots to come. Come on, Shane, Big Chat. Crack, August Darnoig, Big Rant, Kjol, the Green Coma. Galway's best music mix, as always, here on Galway Bay FM. So, we'll start that off, will we? This will get you in the mood now. This will get you going. This will get your Monday off the right way. This is the one and only Paul Simon. This is You Can Call Me Al. It's Galway Bay FM. Then Galway's best music mix.

Paul Simon there, you can call me Al, starting off the show this Monday evening as we start the week here on Sláinte, as we always do with the Monday Moan. If there's something that's getting you down, I want to hear about it. 086-388-33-553. We'll see if we can get through it together. I tell you, I have one for you now. It only happened earlier on. I got the call every man dreams of. My girlfriend rang me, she said, I have a flat tire, can you help me fix it? I said, of course I can, I'll be there in 10 minutes. Into the car, sped up the road, raring to go. Delighted, excited. Got the tools out of the back of the car, hoisted it up. Apparently not meant to do that first. Whatever. I couldn't get the nuts off the wheel. Couldn't get them off. And I was just there. All I think to myself is, I am a useless man. I really, really am. Now, turns out the socket on the wrench, I believe it's a wrench, was actually a bit warped. So they were never going to come off. Now, we did have to call her father. So Tom, thanks for coming out and give us a hand. But even he couldn't get them off. We'd go up to the shop, up to the garage, and we had to get specialised nuts off them. Well, it wasn't really, just a really, really long wrench. We had a really long lever on it. And then we eventually got them off. Finally, after about, I would say, an hour, only to realise that the wheel was wedged to the car. So we were never going to get off in the first place. But that's how I felt. I just felt so useless. I felt like, wow, I was really building this up to be something that it turned out not to be. But hey, it's Monday. What are you going to do? We are going to keep playing great music. That's what we're going to do. Dasha, Aaron Malloch, Ach, River Sun, Shuckle, Gavin James, All My Life on Galway Bay FM. 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

0: On Galway Bay FM, we're playing you Galway's best music mix. Now, have you seen this month's Capture Galway winner? Well, we have to say a huge congratulations to PJ Downey from Gort, whose stunning photo of the Long Point out in Loughrea won the June competition. But for what? What's the June competition? Well, it's for our charity calendar, of course. The Capture Galway charity calendar photo competition. And we are now looking for our July entries. If you have a keen eye for photos, if you've seen something and you're out and about and you think, you know what, that'd look lovely now in Galway BFM charity calendar. Well, this is the time to get snapping. We need pictures in landscape. Can't stress that enough. Landscape photos only. But send them in to us here. 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

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That's how big it is. 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We want to get as many businesses as possible throughout the city and surrounding towns all over the county to transform Galway and, of course, that's the city and county, into a visual celebration of all things races. Now, the first prize for the winners are... I had to pause there a second to make sure I'm reading this right, because it's worth €1,500. It's a VIP day for 12 people on the 27th of July. The winning team will dine in style and be treated like champions at Ballybrit. A 5-course meal, complimentary wine, complimentary bar, afternoon tea, tote bag facilities, tote bedroom facilities today, reserve table for the day, and every business that takes part will get 10 tickets to the Summer Festival. So you just have to take part, get 10 tickets to the Summer Festival. It's that good. It really is that good. But wait, there's more. I'll have to tell you very, very soon about that though. See you here on Galway Bay FM. Still Lefty, Boston, Aaron Malloch. Tune in to Galway Bay FM. 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

0: away BFM. Now, feeling getting lucky, I still have to tell you all about that competition with Galway Races. So, for businesses, for the window decoration competition, okay? So, very, very simple, the straightforwardness of it all. From the 3rd of July, so they've been open since last Friday, you can now register your business. You can head online and do that. On Monday the 13th of July, so you have to be ready by next Monday with your shop window display. That's very, very important. You'll have it up for a week. And then on the 20th of July, the judging will take place. The judging on the window displays. Who's going to do that? Me! And then on the 22nd of July, the winner will be announced. So again, the first prize is worth 15 grand. It's a VIP day for 12 on the 27th of July at the Galway Races. But we have an individual competition as well. We are giving away two tickets to a day of your choice at the Galway Races every day this week on Sláinte. Very, very simple game we're going to play. We're going to call it Giddy Up, right? So when you hear this, yeah, you can tell I put that together myself. When you hear that, all I want you to do is text RACES to 086-3833-553. That's RACES to 086-3833-553 in the second half of the show. Okay, I'll give you that much of a hint. Okay, sound good? We'll play that a little bit later on. We'll play Giddy Up. I like that. That's good fun. Now it's time for this.
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0: 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Sounds very good. Won't be there myself, but have fun.
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the best here on Galway BFM, where we play Galway's best music mix. It's like it was written. It's like I planned that earlier on. It's like I planned to say that and then just said it. That's exactly what happened. I'll be so honest. Anyway, you know, what are you going to do? It's my job. It's what I have to do for a living. I told you earlier on I wanted to hear your Monday moans. I wanted to hear what was getting you down today so I could help turn that frown upside down. And you've been in touch. Leighton says, my moans, I have to work over the summer in retail to fund my social life. Hey, I've been that soldier. You know, I've been there. A lot of us have been there. It's tough, but it's a rite of passage in a lot of ways. You're going to get through it. And one day, you'll have a great job, just like I do. And you'll still live no social life. But hey, well, you know, that's life. Ian says, perdimos contra la Inglaterra. Oh, yes. My Mexican friend, he says we lost to England, and they did. I want to talk about that. I should be going in ECN talk about the play against you, and I'll talk about that. Something incredible happened just afterwards. But look, yeah, unfortunately, it's still on track to come home. Let's hope that doesn't happen. Sheila then got in touch on 0863 333 553. Half an hour wait to get through to AIB customer care after the machine ate her card. Not the dream. Must have been a very hungry ATM. Loads of money on the card though, Sheila. Maybe that's what it was reading. I'm just trying to be positive, I'll be honest. Anyway, that's your Monday moans. Let's get on to some tunes. The big three for this hour. We'll start off with this absolute banger. I love this song so much. This is the incredible Sam Fender and the incredible Olivia Dean. Three big tunes in a row now. One Direction and the Wannadies on the way. This is Rain Me In on Galway BFM. We're playing Galway's

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0: a You and Me song as part of the big three in this hour on the show. One Direction, Story of My Life, River Song, August Latouf, Coalition, Rutherford, Sam Fender, August Olivia Dean, Rain Me, and on Saw Air, Galway Bay FM. We are playing you Galway's best music mix, Maris, come on. Now, as we know, as we all know, England bet Mexico 3-2 last night to progress to the next stage of the World Cup. And in fairness, look, it was an absolute classic. I was travelling home from Dublin last night while it was on, but I got the highlights and it was absolutely incredible. I only had 10 men after Jarrell Kwanzaa was sent off, but they held on to get the win. Now, they won the soccer, but they all lost their voices. And I think if we can take anything, it's that England had a bit of a loss last night. This was Captain Harry Kane last night speaking to the BBC after the match. This sounds sore.
1: Yeah, Julian, my voice is gone. We had to find we had to find something. I've just been singing there. I can't really talk. It was one of those days that the ref gave a lot against us.
0: Thank God he used his feet for work, not his voice, huh? If that was me, now I'd be in big trouble. Poor Harry. Poor Harry and the rest of the England team. Actually, in fairness, Jordan Henderson got an awful freak injury after falling on his wrist, and it's broken. That could be detrimental to his World Cup. I'm not sure if he's going back for the rest of it. I, again, don't really mind, though. I'm not supporting England, you know? I mean, which one of us are, in fairness? Anyway, we'll get one more song in, Rimmage the Nuchta. This is an absolute tune. This is the amazing Queen. I Want to Break Free on Galway Bay FM. 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

0: BFM. Mar Chríoch, then Cahill the Ward and Show, and look, that is the end of the first half of the show, but lots and lots still to come. Fossil of Chalk, lads. I had one of the nights of my life last night. I'll tell you all about that. I have a brand new favourite game show online, and someone will be winning two tickets to the Galway races. 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
1: Hello, Gerry Murphy here. I'm in the driving seat on Wednesday on Galway Talks with John Morley. 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
10: At 7, good evening, I'm Tina Gates. George Gibney, a former Ireland national swimming coach, has been found guilty of abusing four girls in the 1970s and 80s. The 77-year-old sentence hearing will take place later this month. Our courts correspondent Frank Rainey reports.
11: After almost 8 hours of deliberations, George Gibney was found guilty of multiple charges of abuse involving four children, the most serious of which is the attempted rape of a 12-year-old girl in the 1970s. He was convicted of all but one of 40 indecent assault charges. At the outset of the trial, he pleaded guilty to five other counts. The four survivors came forward after listening to a BBC podcast a few years ago entitled Where is George Gibney? He'd been living in the US since the mid-1990s, and following his arrest in Florida last year, he was extradited to Ireland to face these charges. The 77-year-old was remanded in custody today ahead of his sentence hearing later this month.
10: Investigations are continuing after a man was shot dead in South Dublin yesterday morning. 39-year-old Mark Cullen from Shankill died after he was shot in the leg at around 8:30 at Patrician Park on Kill Avenue in Dunleary. Tosh to Simon Harris says the government's focusing on reducing gun crime.
12: Nobody wants to see a return to those darker days where they were a more frequent occurrence. We remain absolutely focused on that.
10: Road deaths have increased by 11% this year compared to the same period last year. It follows the deaths of five more people on our roads over the weekend. Offaly now remains the only county which has managed to avoid a traffic fatality so far in 2026. Tullamore driving instructor Joe Wynn attributes that to a strong Gartha presence on the roads.
13: I think when you meet a checkpoint, or you meet a speed van, or you meet a speed camera, or you meet an RSA checkpoint, which is very regular here around County Offaly, it changes drivers' behaviour, it changes drivers' attitudes. It's a genuine fear enforcement of the rules and regulations here in Offaly. That is helping to lead to the good figure that Offaly has.
10: Emergency services are at the scene of a serious crash in Waterford this evening. The R680 has been closed near Adamstown and Kilmeaden with local diversions in place. The US president claims the end to the war in Ukraine is closer than people realise. It's after Russia launched another massive missile and drone attack on the country. At least 22 people are known to have died in the latest attack, while Ukraine has hit Russia's largest oil refinery. Donald Trump believes the leaders of both countries want an end to the conflict.
14: I think we're getting much closer than people realise, and President Putin wants it to end. I will tell you that very strongly. What a good call. And President Zelensky actually wants it to end now. And we're going to be going to NATO and we're going to be talking about it. And I think we're going to get it ended. It's been a terrible situation.
10: Beachgoers are being urged to clean up after themselves. The appeal comes as temperatures are set to reach the high 20s in some parts of the country towards the weekend. These people from the Flossie and the Beach Cleaners group says we need to look after our marine life.
15: Just have to look after our spaces and make sure that they are cleaned and safe for everyone's children, dogs, beachgoers, like everything we find on the beach from beach cleans, like a child could pick it up before us.
16: We have the richest marine life. However, we do have a lot of pollution in our beaches and seas.
10: Roberto Pico Lopez is back on Irish soil after his World Cup heroics. The Shamrock Rovers captain and Crumlin native helped the Cape Verde side reach the knockout stages before their eventual loss to reigning champions Argentina after extra time. Pico says the support from Ireland was unbelievable.
17: It's amazing to say. I grew up here, like, this is where Lamy tried. I played football here my whole life. I thought to sort of represent the League of Ireland and Ireland at that stage. It was amazing as well. The way they took the Cape Verde and Cape Verde took to Ireland, it was a match in heaven.
10: And that's your latest news update at 4 minutes past seven.
18: And in sport, fixture details have been confirmed for the Ladies Football All-Ireland semi-finals on Saturday, July 18th. Armagh will face Galway at 3:15 at Pierce Park in Longford, while reigning champions Dublin come up against Kerry in Semple Stadium in Thurles at 5:15. At Wimbledon, ninth seed Madison Keys was defeated in straight sets by Linda Noskova, who progresses to the quarterfinals. And Flavio Caboli will progress after beating Alex de Minaur in straight sets 7-5, 7-6, 6-3. UEFA has described FIFA's decision to suspend a one-game ban for USA striker Fallarin Balogun as unprecedented, incomprehensible and unjustifiable. Donald Trump says he asked FIFA's president Gianni Infantino to overturn a red card.
14: I asked for a review because I didn't think it was a foul. I thought it was two great athletes that crashed into each other and got entangled. That was not a guy punching somebody in the face or anything that, you know, would be different.
18: The striker is now free to face Belgium in the last 16 later tonight. Infantino insists FIFA's judicial bodies are independent, but the decision has been met with widespread criticism. Neymar will retire from international football as Brazil's all-time leading goal scorer with 80 goals. He came on as a sub during last night's defeat to Norway and scored a penalty, but it was not enough to prevent his country from exiting the World Cup. Neymar made his debut in 2010 and is also their second most capped player. And Tottenham Hotspur have smashed their transfer record once again this summer. They have completed the signing of midfielder Sandro Tonali from Newcastle for a club record fee which could reach over €116 million. Tonali joined Newcastle in the summer of 2023 but was banned for 10 months for breaching betting rules. The Italian becomes Spurs' second major signing of the summer after Mateus Fernandes joined from West Ham for €100 million. That's your news and sport. I'm Eve Conway. It's 6 minutes past seven.
19: 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The Kia EV2 has arrived. The compact car that's big on space and spec with class-leading driving range from €182 per month and 0% finance. The Kia EV2. Book your test drive today at Kia Renmore.
0: Dry for the rest of the evening with just a little bit of cloud in places. That'll thicken then overnight. It'll bring patchy light rain and drizzle. Temperatures staying somewhere between 12 and 15 degrees.
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0: Yeah, it's yourself. Conslach Horsey. How are you getting on? Are you well? Sean O'Wake here on. That's my name. I'm on the radio. That's right. You're listening to Galway Bay FM. You knew that already, though. August Ben and Sogadino Hocht and Clug will be here right up until 8 o'clock. And thank God I had that hour. Because I tell you what, we've a lot to get through. I was, lads, when I tell you, I was blown away by a gig I was at last night. Oh my God. It was absolutely unbelievable, incredible, worth the journey. I'll tell you all about it. We are giving away two tickets to a day of your choice at the Galway Races. Very, very fun competition. We're calling it Giddy Up When You Hear This. That's horses, by the way. I need you to text in 086-3833-553. Just text in races to 086-3833-553 when you hear that again. That is the word races. Okay? Can't make it any clearer. 0863 333 553. And as well as that, I have a brand new favourite game show, and I cannot wait to share with you. I think you're going to enjoy it too. Aisha and Nagas of Vodney Small Fossil Shock. Lads, there's so much to get through in the show. We're going to need to kick it off. We're going to need to get going. We are going to need to start playing some of Galway's best music mix, and we're going to play this absolute classic. Lots of classics on the way. We'll kick it off with this one. This is Fleetwood Mac. Oh, what a band, what a tune. All the way back in 1987 this one came out, but it's timeless. It's Little Lies on Galway Bay FM. We are playing you Galway's best music mix.

That is Little Lies here on Galway FM. What a great way to start off this hour of the show. What an absolutely unbelievable band and what amazing music. But lads, speaking of amazing bands, amazing music, Mumford & Sons are here. He was from Lockley. I was up in Dublin yesterday at Mumford & Sons. Oh my God. Unbelievable. Incredible. A packed out Marley Park. You're talking 40,000 people. And it was the biggest party I've seen. I haven't seen stomping and hollering like that in a long, long time. It was absolutely incredible. They played loads of their hits, I suppose you'd call them. Loads of their new songs off the new album. And they had a special guest and everything. I'll tell you about that after this. I'll give you a little taste of what it was like in the crowd last night. It was incredible, lads.

Lads, when I tell you it was absolutely incredible, I had to bleep out that little bit there. You all know the bit. It was amazing. And tactically, I didn't sing along with that part. The rest of the video, that took the night, were all just me in the background. Unbelievable. And if that wasn't good enough, they brought out Hozier lads as well to play their new song, Rubber Band Man, and do another cover as well. But look, we'll give the lads a chance to play that song properly, will we? Of course we will. This is Mumford & Sons, of course. Little Lion Man here on Galway FM, and Hozier on the way as well. Just celebrate the huge night that was in Marley Park last night. That's my little indulgence myself. This is Galway FM, playing Galway's best music mix. We

0: You're Too Sweet here on Galway Bay FM. Before that, Mumford & Sons' Little Lion Man, as I try and relive the amazing concert in Marley Park last night. But of course, that's me picking the music. But what if you wanted to pick the music? Well, you can. If you head to galwaybayfm.ie, you can take our music survey. 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And you could win €150 of a One For All voucher. 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

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Now, just a quick reminder about the Galway Bay FM and Galway Races window dressing competition. 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That's the 13th of July. That's on Monday. And then on the 20th, I will be judging the competition and you and your team could win that incredible prize. However, that's not the only thing we're doing. We are giving away 10 admission tickets to every business that enters. So you get 10 tickets just for entering. As well as that, every night this week on Sláinte, we are giving away 2 tickets for our listeners on a day of your choosing to the Galway races. Like, why can't I say that? We are giving away 2 tickets for a day of your choosing to the Galway races. All you got to do is listen out for the sound of horses and text races to 086-3833-553. It really is that simple. Now, while you're thinking about that and you're listening out, I'll keep the music coming to Alex Warren, Aaron Malloch, Ach, River Sun, Shukuk of Boyzone, Picture of You on Galway Bay FM. We're playing Galway's best music. Big. What's that? Is that hooves? Is that zebras? No. Oh! It's horses! Quick, text races to 086-3833-553. And I'll keep playing Boyzone because, you know, it's the radio. It's Galway Bay FM. Picture of You. Boyzone's music mix.

0: That is the incredible Alex Warren. That is Fever Dream here on Galway Bay FM. And just before that, we heard the sound of hooves. We heard the sound of neighing. And I should know because I designed that sound effect earlier on. That was your chance. That was your opportunity to text in racist 086-3833-553. Margaret, you did just that. How are you getting on?
1: Mighty.
0: Would you be mightier now if you thought you were going to the Galway races?
1: I would for sure.
0: Well, because you're going racing, Margaret. Congratulations.
1: Lovely. Thanks very much.
0: Absolutely no problem at all. My pleasure. What day would you like to go?
1: Wednesday.
0: No problem. We'll book that in for you now. No problem at all. That's two tickets.
1: Perfect.
0: For you
1: thanks
0: to the Galway races for the Wednesday. Absolutely delighted.
1: Lovely.
0: Who are we going to bring now?
1: I'll have to bring the husband, sure, I'm sure, and the daughter would want to come too.
0: I have to bring the husband. Tell him now, he better get his tips in order now. He better know what he's doing when he arrives on down.
1: I'll leave that bit to him.
0: Absolutely. You go and enjoy your day, right? And you get him down to business.
1: That's it.
0: Margaret, huge fair congratulations play to you. We'll be in touch in the morning and let you know you can pick up those tickets. And thank you so much for
1: playing. Thanks a million.
0: No worries. Have a great evening.
1: Lovely.
0: Bye now, Margaret.
1: Thank you. Bye.
0: And there she is, our first winner of the competition that I'm calling Giddy Up. I'm just indulging myself by allowing myself to say that on air. Anyway, we'll have tickets to give away every night this week, as well as more information on our business window dressing competition. So make sure you stay tuned to us here on Galway Bay FM. The Galway Kjol, Fos the Chocton Saw, Naughty Archer Bay.
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0: FM, Wamsa, Sean O'Neill here on Bemis Lock in the Hot Clog here right up until 8 o'clock. Nearly time for me to head away now, but lots still to get through. I want to tell you all about my brand new favourite game show. So, this comes from The Raffle Kid. That's his name on Instagram. He has started Bus Stop Trivia. It is absolutely gas. What he does is, wait, I was going to say he drives around. He gets someone to drive him around. He's in the passenger seat. And they pull up at bus stops and they ask people trivia questions. It really is that simple. And he gives out prizes. Have a listen.
1: Hello and welcome to Bus Stop Trivia. For £10, can one of you tell me, entomology is the scientific study of which type of animal?
2: Insects.
1: Correct. £10. What's your name, my friend?
2: Steve,
1: the raffle kid. Lovely to meet you.
0: Steve was ready for that. Steve seemed to know he was coming. Entomology, the study of insects. Straight away, he knew. He just knew. I was like, gone to my head, I wouldn't have known insects. Entomology was the study of insects. I have a good friend actually who studies insects. I should have. Anyway, look, not the point. Check it out. The Raffle Kid on Instagram's absolutely gas. And, if someone came up to you at a bus stop after 10 quid to answer a trivia question, do you think you'd be able to do it? Would you crumble under the pressure? Would you know what entomology was? I don't think I would. But I do know that we have three big songs all in a row right now. We have Only Wanna Be With You, Sing It Back. But before that, this is Kacey Musgraves. Loving this song at the minute. This is her latest one. This is Dry Spell. 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We're playing Galway's Best Music Mix.

Fish, Only Want to Be with You here on Galway Bay FM. Before that, we had Maloko, Sing It Back, and Casey Musgraves with Dry Spell. Mar Chuid, Dun Big Three, Dun Orso, Aaron Show, and Nook. We had that as part of the Big Three for this hour on the show this evening. Speaking of big shows and big songs, right? That was a bad segue, actually, because I didn't say big show. How about you imagine I said big shows? Okay, we earlier on, I was telling you about the Mumford & Sons concert. Was that last night, right? And it just got me thinking, because we were meant to have the good weather back this week. Now, it seems to have been pushed out a couple of days, right? Which is fine, okay, we can be patient. We're not used to it, so it's a treat when it comes, right? But lads, you know, up in Dublin, it's still roasting. Like yesterday, I was wearing just my lovely linen pants, because I'm very fancy and fashionable, and a t-shirt for the whole concert. Now, yeah, I was hopping and leaping and jumping around, but like, at the same time, even walking back to the bus, t-shirt, come back to Galway, as soon as you get past that lawn on the motorway, it starts raining, and it just kept up. I don't know, I'm not saying that they're saving the good weather from Dublin, I'm just saying it seems like it, okay? That's all I'm saying. We can keep looking forward to good weather though. We can look forward to one more song, Sula Daoimh Ó Bhaile though. This is the amazing Ed Sheeran, this is Sing on Galway Bay FM. We're playing Galway's Best Music Mix, as we always do.

0: Ben Singh, acord there, Lushnum Quar Tron, Gormina Milga, Gormina Milga, Vasuk's Vegation, the Shock Mug. Thanks so much for listening in tonight. Darren and George are on the way over the line. I'm sure they have a lot of things all Ireland to discuss. I'll be back tomorrow with more tickets for the Galway Races. See you all.
1: Hello, Gerry Murphy here. I'm in the driving seat on Wednesday on Galway Talks with John Morley. 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
8: At 8, good evening, I'm Tina Gates. A man in his 30s has been arrested as part of the investigation into the fatal shooting of a man in Dunleary in Dublin. The suspect's being questioned under the Offences Against the State Act after the shooting in the Patrician Park area of Kill Avenue yesterday. The victim, a 39-year-old man, was pronounced dead at the scene and Gardaí are continuing to appeal for witnesses. Cannabis worth an estimated €1.67 million has been seized in County Cork. The drugs were recovered today during an intelligence-led operation involving the Garda National Drugs and Organised Crime Bureau, Cork City Divisional Drugs Unit and Revenue Customs Officers. A man in his 30s has been arrested and is being questioned under drug trafficking legislation. Investigations are continuing. George Gibney, a former Ireland national swimming coach, has been found guilty of abusing four girls in the 70s and 80s. The 77-year-old sentence hearing will take place later this month. Our courts correspondent Frank Rainey reports.
9: After almost 8 hours of deliberations, George Gibney was found guilty of multiple charges of abuse involving four children, the most serious of which is the attempted rape of a 12-year-old girl in the 1970s. He was convicted of all but one of 40 indecent assault charges. At the outset of the trial, he pleaded guilty to five other counts. The four survivors came forward after listening to a BBC podcast a few years ago entitled Where is George Gibney? He'd been living in the US since the mid-1990s and following his arrest in Florida last year, he was extradited to Ireland to face these charges. The 77-year-old was remanded in custody today ahead of his sentence hearing later this month.
8: The Taoiseach wants to introduce registration for e-scooters following six serious injuries at just one hospital in a fortnight. CHI Temple Street in Dublin said last week it put six children on life support in 2 weeks. Laws introduced in 2024 make e-scooter use illegal for people under the age of 16 and add a speed limit of 20 kilometres per hour. Dr. Mick Molloy, a consultant in emergency medicine at Wexford General Hospital, says people on bikes have much more control and balance.
10: It isn't often that people get thrown off the bike very quickly by small little divots in the road or by small little potholes. We're talking about something the size of a rock, something very small. But those things can throw those riders off very quickly and they can end up quite injured. Plus the fact that the speed they're getting to on some of these machines is significant.
8: A huge crowd gathered at Dublin Airport today to welcome Roberto Pico Lopez home. The Shamrock Rovers captain helped Cape Verde reach the knockout stages at their first ever World Cup. They suffered defeat to reigning champions Argentina after extra time in the round of 32. Pico says the support from Ireland means a lot to him.
11: It's amazing to say the people coming out here today is really overwhelming to say, just to make myself known and welcome me home. It really means the most. I wasn't expecting it. I knew there was great support back here, but when you see it's completely different. It blows you away.
8: Pico's relations say Cape Verde's journey has been a fairy tale.
12: Oh, we're just all so proud. It's fantastic. Absolutely brilliant.
13: Yeah, it's so exciting. This morning, just getting kind of excited to know they're coming in.
14: Different because you're here for an individual rather than a team, you know, and it's a top athlete and some achievements, and to do that in that heat with playing against Messi and playing against the Spanish players, it's unbelievable. Top fairy tale.
8: Beachgoers are being urged to clean up after themselves. The appeal comes as temperatures are set to reach the high 20s in some parts of the country towards the weekend. These people from the Flossie and the Beach Cleaners group say we need to look after our marine life.
15: Just have to look after our spaces and make sure that they are cleaned and safe for everyone's children, dogs, beachgoers, like everything we find on the beach from Beach Cleans, like a child could pick it up before us.
16: We have the richest marine life. However, we do have a lot of pollution in our beaches and seas.
8: And that's your latest news update at 8:04.
6: 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Well, Gary here. How are you getting on? Do you fancy a bit of Big Bay Breakfast on Galway Bay FM? Well, I got you sorted. I'm back tomorrow morning from 6 a.m, bringing you some of the best features, amazing music, classic 80s stuff as well, squeezed in. Of course, we'll have Sarah's Showbiz Snap. We'll see what the celebrities are getting up to. And, of course, the 8 for 8 game. So tune in tomorrow morning on your Big Bay Breakfast on Galway Bay FM from 6.

0: And you're very welcome to this week's Over the Line with myself, George McDonagh, and Darren Kelly in studio. A week, I suppose, this time last week, we were, down in the dumps of what happened in Croke Park the previous day and what a difference a week can make. Darren
1: Kelly. Sounded like you were breaking the song there, George.
0: It was, well.
1: I thought Sean Walsh was going to sing the N17 in Croke Park.
0: Well, having heard the dulcet tones of Mr. Walsh many, many moons ago at a radio station Christmas party, whilst he was still on crutches at the time, he is a rather a nonchalant singer, let's say. We'll say no more. But speaking of singing, and a man who was not part of our commentary team, which he normally is on Saturday last, is joining us on the line this evening, and that is Andy Cohen, who was otherwise engaged in wedding duties. But Mr. Cohen, I would say the meal was delayed for a few moments, and everybody's vantage point on the nearest TV at the festivities on what was, to say it was an enthralling game, I suppose the action after the match on the sideline was nearly as good as what happened outside, because we're getting ready for Katie Taylor. But enough of that. But what a performance. And before you answer, Andy, I'll go back to very early this season when we had yourself, Cyril Farrell, I think Johnny Cohen may have been on the line, Niall Canavan was here, Sean Walsh was here, and you were saying that this year was a big year for Micheál Donoghue, that we needed to get out of Leinster, that minimum, I suppose, was a Leinster title, and we build from there. But I think that last Saturday's performance, I think, rubber-stamped the fact that Galway are back as contenders year on year, one would think, because this was a wonderful, wonderful performance.
2: It was brilliant, George. Good evening, everybody. I was caught up on Saturday at a fabulous wedding for Richie Cummins, a well-known Gard hurler, yes. Married the lovely Orla Foran from Arthenry. Just unfortunate that the day tapped into to collide. But I did make it clear to Sean beforehand that if it was the case we were lucky on Saturday to win, that I was most certainly available for the final. So I'll let Mr. Turner know as well too that I'm back on the market if needed. But definitely to answer your question, George, look, at we were. I just think back to up to Parnell Park in January when we won the World Cup, and it was all about the new style that Micheál was trying to play. We were wondering who was going to come through, who are these players that are going to get us out of the doldrums, and look, we were. Didn't really know how, we obviously didn't know what way it was going to turn out, but as the year has progressed, you know, there's just the early shoots, as the guy said to me, like, you know, there was shoots there in that Tipperary and Cork game in the National League. Obviously the Limerick, the comeback that they had in that second half, they looked dead and buried at halftime down in the Gaelic grounds. And gradually then, for me, as I said numerous times in the podcast, that the performance against Kilkenny in the first round really, for me, showed what the team were capable of doing, and it kind of set a benchmark that they can hurl at this level here now, this X level here now. So the trick was, through the group stages against the likes of Kildare, against the Wexfords, we dipped below that basic level line, if you want to put it that way, but we got it back again in the Leinster final. We got out of Wexford Park, we got it back in the Leinster final. But I think we did everything right on Saturday evening. The majority of the game, obviously, you can pull Cork apart in X, Y and Z in the last couple of years, but it didn't really matter who was there. Galway just brought that level of performance that's in them. And I think the number one ingredient for me was that little bit of fight and that little bit of hunger. And that was what Cork didn't have, nor they didn't want. And Galway had it in spades all over the field. Now, they sailed close to the wind at times, obviously, early on, or kind of halfway through that first half. But just overall, the real impressive thing is that they played as a team. It's next man gets the best score. It's next man up when one man goes off. And they just worked so hard and really, really impressive. And it just kind of, we won't make any bold predictions just yet.
0: No, a question I will put to you, and I'll put it to Darren Kelly as well, here opposite me, is, does this put to bed, lads, this so-called gulf, people are saying, between the Munster Championship being so much better than the Leinster Championship? All you can beat is what's in front of you. But Galway brought an intensity to the game on Saturday that was something what we were led to believe was akin in every game in Munster. But I think this so-called disparity among the quality of both championships might have been put to bed in a way, lads.
1: Well, you know my opinions on this, George. We've talked about this in the show, right? And look, one swallow never made a summer either, like. But yesterday, I was laughing. You know the funny thing here for me, right? We've been in the Leinster Hurling Championship since 2009, just ourselves first. And as you said there, and people have said, and Andy would have touched on it there as well, about winning the Leinster Championship. For me, it was about getting to an All-Ireland semi-final, ideally through the front door, because we're not in Leinster County, we're playing the Leinster Championship. I love the way Sean Walsh finished the commentary on Saturday. We go with Munster, Leinster, and Connacht Hurling. Sure, everybody in Leinster loves us now because we beat Cork, but we stood up and proved the point. As we said there a few weeks ago, look, obviously the quarterfinals this year wasn't the great argument for the point about Munster, Leinster. And again, as I've said before, all these wannabe influencers masquerading as journalists there on social media saying A, B and C, and Waterford should get 9 chances to win an All-Ireland Championship, the way they talk at times. Galway were the Leinster champions, and they went out there and they played like provincial champions on Saturday. Now, to give Cork their due, they've been playing good hurling over the last couple of years, and for whatever reason, again, when they had to go to the fight, when Galway upped it, when Galway started dominating the high ball, when Galway took them on, Cork have a plan A. They don't seem to have a plan B, at least not one that stood out in the big test recently. I don't want to... A lot of people have been sending in messages and slagging off Cork and Ben O'Connor, Don Lucusic, this, that, the other. After this conversation, I have no interest in talking about Cork again, because it was a celebration of how good these Galway hurlers are for me. Now, at the end of the day, before I stop, we've won great semi-finals before. We have to try and finish the job off now in a couple of weeks' time. But Galway showed exactly how good they were, and they proved they didn't win a bad province. Some teams might have had a bad year this year. Kilkenny were unlucky in one way, not to be Clare or Tipperary in the last two All-Ireland semi-finals, and those two teams won the All-Ireland. Galway stood up for their province and stood up for Galway hurling on Saturday with a big win, and hopefully now it's the first of two big performances this month.
0: Andy?
2: Yeah, I'd agree with Darren, George. Like I said it last Tuesday in the podcast, that I don't know who got a very, very last minute goal to put away Kilkenny last year, like Darren said, in the last two semi-finals. You know, Cork's inability to close out a game, considering all the kind of real high intensity hurling that they do, that's their problem. Clare have gone back off the boil from 2 years ago. Tip have gone back, didn't qualify this year. Waterford have been struggling. Limerick haven't won an All-Ireland in 3 years. So Munster is about as pick and mix as you can get going back over the last couple of years. And, you know, there is no gulf for me. There never has been. It's just that we've been unlucky ourselves. Our form has dipped. We've handed away easy Leinster titles to Kilkenny, considering obviously the one in 23, the goal at the very end. Just any time we can manage to put a Leinster title or we can win a Leinster title, it immediately gets our tempo up, and it really, the whole county gets behind us. Historically, when we lose that provincial final, trying to recover for a quarter qualifier or a quarter final a week later or 2 weeks, we just can't do that. So look, at for us, the crucial part is we won that Leinster title, and it has set us on our way, and we have certainly backed that up now. Dublin were very poor, obviously, for large parts of that Leinster final, but that has been classed as irrelevant now. Galway have now gone and done it to a Leinster or a Munster team perceived as one of the top two in the country. So I think that discussion is well and truly gone.
0: You look at the performance from the team on Saturday. From the very outset, Tom Monaghan went down the field nonchalantly and on the run knocked over a beautiful score. I thought, in a way, from him, that set the tone. The analysts made a lot about Cathal Mannion dropping back. Jason Rabbit, more is becoming a target man. And for a young man of 19 years of age, you got to give him great credit. Like, he became the target man. He was there. He got freezed. He'd done an awful lot with the ball he got, how he used it. Gavin Lee chipped in with his scores. Conor Whelan had an excellent second half. There was one great shot of Conor Whelan, who was back, I think, playing, virtually left corner back at one stage and won a free. Those little wins, it was a case of 15 on the field of play at any given time. And I bring in the substitutes in this as well, lads, that they gave it their all. Nobody really had a playing position on Saturday at the end of the game. No, everybody gave everything.
2: Yeah, and with 10 minutes to go, there was no positions, there was no lines. It was just literally Galway were using every blade of grass. They were running into all the spaces that were being left. Cork had no interest in in picking them up. But for me, probably the key difference between the two teams, and it just kind of showed in a couple of those clips where we got major scores from it. But the very, very start at home with Seth Barrett and Darren Morrissey had a collision. You know, Morrissey, he contested that ball flat out, and next thing, a couple of passes later, Neary carried on to Tom on, and then next thing, it was over the bar in the first score of the game. Like, so that was nearly the tempo shown for us. In the second half, Ronan Lennon, it could have been his first point there. I think it was just on 37 minutes after half time. He collected the ball into the middle of the field, and he had enough time to turn around and face the goal from about 80 yards. So he was out in what they call the middle third, the war zone, XYZ is what it's, you know, usually termed. He was able to plant his feet from 80 yards at the start of the second half, when you would imagine Cork would have came with that intensity. And then if you look at the incident with what Dara Fitzgibbon got sent off, he had made such a feeble attempt to actually hook that he ended up just, it was nearly just a token gesture. It just symbolised Cork that they were pretending to be trying, I think, George. And that was the difference between the two teams.
0: Yes.
2: Galway were flat out trying all day. But like, if Darren Fitzgibbon had been intent on hooking Glennon, his hurl would have gone past his helmet to where the hurl was swinging, if you know what I'm saying. Mm. Like, yes. Barrett just gave a little token. Fitzgibbon just gave a token.
0: Yeah,
2: it was just a token gesture, and it was just Cork all day.
0: Going through the motions, like you touched
2: that's
0: on
2: all.
0: Ronan Glennon there, like, you know, I suppose there was a few eyebrows raised at the start of the season when Darren Morrissey was confirmed as captain. But, you know, the quiet leader in the corner does his job. There's no roaring and show. You know, you can see other captains running around the place, but this guy just does his hurling. In my view, it's a type of a, I know this is going to sound ridiculous, possibly, but at every time a guy gets the ball, each and every one of those 15 individuals that are on the field of play at any time is actually a leader. And I come to the...
1: And George, that is the difference. You know, like, what impressed me, especially in the third quarter when we started taking a hold of the game, we never deviated from what we do. But the leaders, like Andy mentioned there, you mentioned about Conor Whelan dropping back, Cathal Mannion's been doing it all year. The players were playing in a kind of comfort of what they're doing, believing in what they're doing. When Micheál Donoghue came back as manager last year, and many times have we said here, and I've compared it to Micheál 2.0, he would have stuck with the old squad last year, making his plans for the following year to put blood and
0: soul
1: these players to come in. And now you've this not perfect mix at the moment that we saw a great example when it works out in Croke Park on Saturday as well, where like even Conor Whelan got a point down the left at one stage. No panic at all, turned around. In contrast with Cork, Cork started getting desperate too soon. They were losing the aerial battle. They have a plan A, as I said, to want to go run at you, try and create the scores. And then when they realised that wasn't working, they were just going mad to try and get goals when the one or two breaks they had. Rather than, like, it was still only 6 points in the game with 6 minutes to go. I know Cork were down a player, and Andy makes a very, very good point there. Darren Fitzgibbon, as nice as the lad he is, it was a lazy attempt, and he paid the price for it with the second yellow card. Galway just kept doing the job, and it's culminated with Conor Cooney's grace and touch interception.
0: That's a point I was going to bring to you, that Conor Cooney arrives in. Experienced player, you know, has the scoring records, as you know, the amount of times he's played for his county, you go through his club career, but comes on, does a job, and for a guy coming in like him and getting a goal, Andy, that has to lift the younger players around him as well. Experienced player coming in, leading by example. Inexperienced like Darren Neary, the first chance he got, back of the net. That was such a fill-up, that for that early goal.
2: But the first, like, but that was the last thing Conor Cooney did. He took the ball in the net.
0: Yep.
2: But the very first thing he did when he came on in 46 minutes was he chased back the field. He turned over Alan Connolly. He was actually involved in about a 5-pass move. He actually ran back up the field again, took a pass in maybe I think a 5-pass move that wound back out to Tom Monaghan, and Tom Monaghan put that ball over the bar. So the goal at the end capped it all off, and it was fantastic for Conor Cooney to come on and get that goal. But the first thing he did was he came on and got stuck in, which was what he saw out in the field. I'm sure he got that instruction of getting out on the field as well, to just get stuck in. And that's what you're trying to tell kids, you're trying to tell younger people, you're

0: a huge impact. But I think Micheál's deploying of Cahill at different times, I thought it was brilliant by the management team. Like, he started off again quite deep, I thought, picking up that ball. And I was saying all week that I thought, no, we can't. I was hoping that he'd push Cahill up to make Downey work that bit harder as a six to defend more. But he started him off back the field. But at the start of the second half, next thing, he pushed Cahill back up the field again, up to the centre forward position. And then by the end of the half, as it was filtering out then and the game was kind of coming to a close, Cahill was again starting to drop back. So just the fact that they're able to kind of maybe allocate 5 minutes here, 10 minutes there for a certain position of a certain player, just those small things, like, and as Darren said earlier on, it worked on Saturday, thankfully. But it's an evolving machine all the time, and anything goes so long as everyone is at the minimum working hard and everyone is holding their own and just taking their chances, or they're working hard to turn the ball over. It's just, I don't think if you said what's Galway's set play at the minute or what's their main style, you couldn't write it. It's just the fact that they'll adapt to anything, I think. But overall, the main ingredient is they have that work ethic now, and they have that intensity, or as I said earlier on, they have that kind of default level that if they get to that minimum level all the time, they'll go a long way most days.
1: Comment
2: indeed. Andy, I want to ask you a question afterwards, but first a message from Michael. I hope Galway can go the whole way. We have lost too many finals. There was no guarantee Galway will get to the final next year. We have a chance against a very strong Limerick. We should be sick of losing finals. Carp DM seized the opportunity on the 19th of July. Thanks to Michael. And anybody else wants to WhatsApp us, 086-38-33-553. The question I wanted to put there, George, if you don't mind. We were talking about the second half and how we took control. But Andy, how important was that few minutes before half time when Cork had the run of us? I think we were 3 or 4 up and we went five down, actually. I think it 112-107. We got it back to a 1-point ball game. Even though we were behind, you could just feel that we started to take a little bit of the momentum back.
0: Yeah, I suppose, you know, Derek had a good sale from Healy kind of early, you know, in that midway through that first half, and then Alan Walsh got the goal on 23 minutes and it pushed them out to 109-107. And then on 30 minutes they went all the way 112-107. Like, and you could have thought, geez, we need to move here now. And Dahi was obviously, I kind of counted him still up around the 28th minute. He was still kind of close enough to tag in Brian Hayes at that point. And I thought it didn't look well with Dahi, like, you know, in the first half at least. But yeah, to go in at half time, then, you know, just the point behind, 113 to 112. That was a point to 5 points in that last 5 minute frame. And that was essentially, it's the same with the Limerick Cork game. We'll discuss it later on, possibly, that just getting those couple of points before half time was enough just to keep us alive. We had we had started off in a blaze. We had done very, very well. Obviously, Jason was the main focal point. And Darren Neary had obviously got the goal as well, too. But just those couple of scores before half time kept us alive. And gave Micheál that chance, as he said in one of his interviews there, just to reset at half time in the game and just start picking out the parts. But I suppose just to keep the work ethic up. So yeah, that was a crucial part for us. But again, in the second half as well too, Derek had a crucial save at a crucial time. I think that first save that he had, Derek, in the first half as well too, is really kind of kept us alive.
1: Yeah, and you alluded there to yesterday's game as well, and I know it won't sit well with the Clare people, but is it possibly a slight blessing that it's Limerick all we are facing? The pressure is on.
0: I was here at home, I was at home watching the game here now yesterday afternoon, and I was saying that thank God it's not Clare, because I just think that there would have been too much hype from the kind of the real next door neighbours. I think it would have been too much of a distraction. I think it's a better option for Galway that it's Limerick. I think it'll be easier for us to rise it because it's Limerick, because obviously 2018, I suppose it doesn't really affect too many of the players because they weren't, not too many of them were there. But, you know, Galway don't fear Limerick, or should I say the younger portion of this squad, they don't fear Limerick at all. And, you know, they're obviously speaking too soon, but, you know, it took all Limerick had yesterday to get over that Clare team. So there's certain elements of that game that we saw yesterday in Croke Park that you're saying, no, I think Galway might have that little bit of an edge when it comes to it in 2 weeks.
1: Interesting point.
2: Can I just put another one there as well? Because we were talking at the start of this conversation about the gulf, and I'm using quotation marks for listeners there, between Munster and Leinster and Galway made a big step up there as well. But Andy, like a lot of the lads in their post-match interviews, they were talking about being written off, and that was a motivating factor. Micheál Donoghue tried to play that down now, in fairness to him, when he was talking to Niall Canavan. Now, with all due respect to Cork, I didn't hear anybody from Cork, which got it, writing off Galway coming into the game, but

0: the media in general all year, not just after being playing them, but this Munster is so superior to Leinster hurling or any other hurling for that matter. But it's like from the league, they have been building up an excitement and salivating there, you say, about Cork and Limerick playing each other five or six times. How much of a motivating factor would that have been with the Galway players in particular? Because it's not necessarily their opponents. It was the people that are blessed with the opportunity to report and commentate on the games on a national scale, with the exception of a few, obviously, that are already marking Limerick and Cork down for the final. I would say they were probably the motivating factor more than maybe Cork supporters or anybody involved in the Cork setup.
1: Well, I'd say, Michal, I don't know who wouldn't have wanted it any other way, Darren, to have all the hot air on this supposed just two-team race, like in the hurling championship. But like, if I was Michal, I don't know the point, and I had said it from the very start, and I'm not afraid to say I told you so, and I'll be telling Sean Walsh your company when I see him again. But I just felt from the start that Galway would be Cork on the basis that Galway would have to come with the game that they played the last day. They'd have to come at full intensity and they would all have to hurl very, very well. But the main point of my thinking that Galway would win it was because Cork are so mentally brittle that they still haven't done anything in the last 2 years, from the last two All-Ireland finals and even through this year, to merit that they had gotten over the yips that they had got at the crucial moments. You know, if you keep, apart from Brian Hayes, I would say I think Brian Hayes is one of the top forwards in the country, no matter what. But you could see with Alan Connolly the last day that when the real pressure came on him, he didn't really want to get into the game. It was the same with Dara Fitzgibbon, Tim O'Mahony, Tommy O'Connell, and even the two Downies going back into the backs. And I actually feel sorry for Damien Cahillan because he was really exposed. Now, okay, he was on a queer detail with Jason Rabbit. But he had a team, or he had a set of players out in front of him, Damien Cahillan, that gave him no cover and didn't want to work to cover him. And he was obviously the last man back. So it was all down on Damien Cahillan, this, that and the other. But if you have a team out there that is not willing to work and then all the pressure is on them, well, then 9 times out of 10, the Galways or the other team will get the better of Cork. So, like, you really have to pull Cork apart and realise it's historically in the last 3 or 4 years when they've supposedly been on a crested wave, when they really had it put up to them, they have just reversed from the battle. And you can be as silky and as swashbuckling as you want, but if you don't have that gut or that fight, which Limerick have had in the last 8 years since they started winning their All-Irelands, Tipperary had it last year for that half an hour. Clare had it throughout the hour 2 years ago. And Galway had it on Saturday. Cork still don't have that element alone. Mm-hmm. On paper, they have a fantastic team, but they have very little heart when it comes to the fight. And that's the key difference. And for me, I knew Galway. I thought Galway would win it because once they played well themselves and brought that fight, I couldn't see where Cork were going to suddenly, from the All-Ireland final last year, where were they going to get this sudden turnaround from? They hadn't shown it in the championship so far. Mm-hmm. They had lost the Munster final. So for me, just so long as we held up our side of the bargain, I had given us a great chance all day long.
0: Another comment, into 086-38-3-3-553. From Danny, as I said to you yesterday, Darren, the period before halftime and the 40 to 43rd minute shaped our victory. Just to give you that message from yesterday, he said the 3 points by Tom, Jason and Wheelo, followed by Glennon to put us 5 up on the 44th minute. And just another one coming in here to 086-38-3-3-553. You're failing to state the obvious. Micheál Donoghue and Franny Ford are the X factor of management, and the Turlough contingent was immense. Killian Traer's quite, and Brian Hayes in the second half. That was a decisive thing. Dahi brings a confidence to Galway just by being on the field.
2: I nearly bet who sent in that comment. Well, you know, that the old Turlochs, and I seen them
0: We thank Liam for the comments anyway.
2: I seen them with a flag at the weekend with Dahi Burke and a picture of a fine Frisian bull behind him as well. Well, that was typical of that, but a wonderful weekend, Andy. I'm looking forward to listening to yourself, Sean, Cyril, Johnny, Niall and company on the Hurling Chat podcast this week and over the next 2 weeks, Andy. As you said, you were available for 2 weeks' time. The weddings are over. You're looking forward to the All-Ireland final, and so are we. And it'll be a wonderful occasion in 2 weeks' time, but as we all agree, this is the one we want to win, to beat Limerick. We haven't won one since 2017. We have been contenders, but this year there's just some feel about it. And then like Sunday week, we'll know all what's going to happen. It'll be a phenomenal demand for tickets. We all know that. And Liam Mellows Hurling Club are hosting, are having a raffle. Two All-Ireland Hurling Final tickets, two All-Ireland Camogie Final tickets. Champions, this is what you call a knowledgeable hurling club. Champions League tickets for Manchester United at Old Trafford and a luxury hotel voucher. They're all the tickets are 15 quid. Get on to all the Liam Mellows Hurling Club socials, Facebook, Instagram and so on, and their website. Tickets €15 a pop. Andy, thank you very much for joining us. We look forward to your thoughts, we said, for the next 2 weeks. It's going to be a hectic 2 weeks, Darren, for previews of the match and so on and so forth. It'll be wonderful. But the build-up, the hype, starts now, and let's hope it hits a crescendo at around about 5:45 on Sunday week.
0: I'd say a bit after 5 o'clock, the way they do it here now, George. But two quick ones before we move on. LOL, yeah, it's me with that listener there as well that you were talking about as well. But one other point that has come into us as well, and it's fair we put this one out too. If we got bet, supporters would question why Dye was left on or even risked to play. Obviously, the winner determines the narrative. It worked out for us yesterday.
2: It's all about when you send out a man to battle and what he does when he's out there to battle. In the end, there was 20 people the last day. There was 10 more. And as we've heard of the weekend, Micheál Donoghue, I've heard him just a snippet today, is to pick the 26 players that are going to be in that squad. That's tough. The guys that are there for all season, they're putting in the effort. It's as much about them, really, as it is about the 26 that will be on the team sheet. But we look forward to an All-Ireland final 2 weeks' time, next Sunday week in Croke Park. Come back after this, and we'll talk about another team who are on the chase of an All-Ireland, albeit they've reached semi-final status.
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2: And you're very welcome back to Over the Line with George McDonough and Darren Kelly here in studio. 32 and a half minutes gone in the World Cup last 16 game. Portugal 0, Spain 0. Chances at a premium, to say the least. Couple of long-range shots, that's just about it. But speaking of long-range scores, what an exhibition of long-range scoring we've seen in the second half yesterday in Tuam Stadium. Tommy Devan was on duty for us. Galway, 2 goals and 20 points. Mayo, 1 goal and 6 points. Galway, heavily fancied in one of the top 2 or 3 fancies from the outset of the championship, lads, in the Ladies Football Championship. We're now on to semi-final, which will take place on Saturday week.
0: It's been confirmed for Pierce Park in Longford, 3:15. The two semi-finals were on that day, but in separate venues, Dublin and Kerry, and the other one will be in Seppel Stadium at 5:15. And just before we focus on this match, confirmed that Galway and Kilkenny in the All-Ireland Camogie semi-finals on the 25th at 4 o'clock in Seppel Stadium, part of a doubleheader with Cork against Tip at 6.
2: Yes, Tommy Devan. Galway taking on Armagh. I don't think they've met in championship action. I don't think, not in senior anyway.
0: I can't remember off the top of the last number of years.
2: But Tommy, I suppose I won't call it a slow start. Played against the wind in the first half, but I watched the game yesterday evening at home, and I just thought the Galway ladies gave an exhibition of shooting in the second half. Yes, they drove the juggler. They kept going. They were looking for the next score, the next score, the next score. I just thought it was a really, really top, top class performance.
5: Yeah, good evening, lads. I suppose the object of yesterday's game was to get to a semi-final. Mm-hmm.
2: Correct.
5: They did that, and they did it in great fashion in the second half. They outscored them 2-14 to 3 points in the second half, which I think, George, that tells its own story. And, you know, collectively, they were brilliant. I think there were so many individual performances yesterday that, you know, you, seven or eight players could have got player of the match, but you know, it was just their intensity and their desire to get back to where they were 12 months ago and try and right the wrongs of the Dublin game last year. And, you know, the LGFA have gone away from the doubleheader semi-finals now together. And as Darren alluded to there, now Galway are going to be in Pearse Paris and Longford and Dublin and Kerry in Turles. So I think it's a better idea. I was never for the doubleheaders. I did. Just never bought the same atmosphere. I don't know why, because you'd have four teams in there, and you know, you'd have small crowd maybe for the first one, and then you'd be getting bigger, and then by the time it comes second half of the second semi-final, it gets smaller again. So you're going to have what you're going to have now between Galway and Armagh, a big crowd in Pearse Park in Longford, and I think it's not a bad venue for Galway. But yeah, very impressed, George, with what we saw yesterday. And
2: I just thought, watching the game, Tommy, on TV, the support play in the second half, the willingness, and what struck me as well was the selfless off the ball running of a lot of the Galway players, even coming from their half back line. There was just constant, there always seemed to be a player there ready to receive the ball if it was the case that the attacking move had reached, let's say, an orange light rather than a red light, that there was a slowing down process. There was the support runners coming through. I just would take hats off to the coaching team. They really got that side flowing yesterday.
5: Absolutely. And I think this year, above any year, their fitness levels have gone through the roof. And I know we're not privy to the GPS readings of any of the players or anything like that, but I can imagine if you sat down and analysed them and had a look at them, the amount of ground that some of these players are covering during 60 plus minutes is like off the charts, like, because you rightly say, George, there's always a player available, if not two, if not three, coming on to a move. And, you know, the ball goes back and over the field in a constructive, positive way by Galway. And, you know, I don't think I ever see a Galway player under pressure or stressed in any way that, you know, they're going to lose the ball. We didn't turn over too many yesterday, maybe one or two, but they're not in the habit of turning over ball as well, which it's key possession, and their patience to get the ball and get the shot off at the right time, I think, has improved immensely. And it has to be at that level now, George, because we're in the business end of things now, and we're going to be playing a very good, I suppose, Armagh team who are improving with every game. And, you know, you only have to look at the quality of the players they have up front there, and that's another day's work for Daniel Moynihan to get the matchups in defence right and make sure that limited possession gets into the likes of Amy Mackin and that. But, you know, it's a great one to look forward to.
2: It is. You know, okay, the Mayo goal came from a bit of a mix-up with a short kick out and all that, but I thought that, especially playing against the wind, more so possibly the score from Roisin Leonard just before half-time, to get Galway level, but the way those scores were taken, you know, it was nearly like, just, we knew this was coming, we'll get there. It struck me as the team were very much in control themselves of the game, that the U getting to half time, we go in on level terms despite a hiccup or two, we have the wind to play with in the second half, although as we all know, the wind will win you nothing. But I thought it was the way that the Galway used the wind in the second half. Yeah, they used the wind very well by knocking ball down the line into space where players were coming out, showing for the ball, getting on that ball first, and then the runners were coming.
5: Absolutely, and Darren will be privy to this because he covered the Meath and Tyrone games in the group stages as well, and he would have seen something similar as well, where Galway, I don't know whether they outrun teams in the end, but their second half performances against Meath and Tyrone were something similar to yesterday. Maybe Darren has a word on that.
0: Yeah, Tommy, no, the narrative from yesterday, I was watching it here in studio, listening to yourself and Tracy, but I did follow the similar narrative. Now, look, let's go back a bit here first, because obviously, as George touched on there earlier on, Galway are currently All-Ireland Championship favourites. And, you know, and they're playing like All-Ireland Championship favourites. They're playing the game at a pace that I haven't seen any other team match this year so far. But, as I'll be quick to mention, when you were talking to them after the game yesterday, the challenges pick up here now as well. And I was actually scooting through to see, could I find a recent Galway Armagh match, and even though they're regularly in semi-finals, they've always seemed to avoid each other until the stage. But going back to the question that was asked, obviously the league final was a blow, because it was one we desperately wanted to win, even if it wouldn't define our season. The Connacht final, Mayo's there, are coming back into it. So Galway needed to kind of get themselves regrouped in the season, and with the stretch out of matches leading into the All-Ireland series, probably gave them an opportunity. Meath aren't the force of old, but they were still All-Ireland finalists last year. Tyrone are a coming team, and again, the first half of both games, Meath probably left a couple of chances behind, but we kept ourselves in the game. Second half, we took over, blitzed them. Same thing against Tyrone, probably careless a couple of goals we conceded, but again, picked up the pace. And even listening to you talking yesterday, Tommy, it was like, and even Tracy there talking at times where she'd like to have seen them be a bit more assertive earlier on. They still were kind of patient, realised they knew what they were doing. I wouldn't have appreciated the wind looking at a TV screen, but you were there, you would have felt it. In the second half, it's like Galway just seemed to know when to put the boot down and move it forward. And they've dispatched of Mayo. But as you touched on there as well, Tommy, you're looking at Amy Mack and the experience of Caroline Hanlon. We can name a few others. The pace will pick up, but Galway are well capable to handle that.
5: Absolutely. And when you come down to the last four, the four best teams in the country are there now, Dublin, Kerry, Galway and Armagh at the moment. And we were going to be playing Armagh, but Kildare, in fairness, put it very much up to them in their quarter final as well. So, you talk about teams that are on the up, Kildare very much on the up as well, give plenty of it to Dublin in the Leinster final too. So, you'd be looking forward to it, and you'd be just hoping that, Galway got away unscathed yesterday as well. They didn't pick up any injuries. I know Nicola Ward's tackle on her just before half time would reduce Mayo to 14 after Hannah Reaper sent off. Could have been a dangerous tackle as well. It was a high elbow from my point of view, but it warranted a yellow card from the referee, and that was the end of that. But great to see Shauna Hines coming back on yesterday, scoring the last point of the game after being out with a cruciate injury. It's just brilliant the way these girls can get back, and how good it was to see number 30 Louise Ward take part in the game as well. Hadn't been involved in the championship yet, I think, in the opening two games, but
0: and that's encouraging, Tommy, as well, just mentioning that, but Shauna, Louise, Shailene Trill back in the pitch as well there too, and there's other players that hopefully will work their way back, but it's always an encouraging sign for a squad when you're bringing players back rather than losing them at this time of the year.
5: Absolutely, and just looking at the bench yesterday there, and there's plenty of quality in that bench as well. I mean, Aisling Madden there has been, one of the best midfielders in club football and county football as well, and she can't get a starting place. And you got Aoife Molloy in there as well now, and Lindsay Noon came on, and Rena Quinn is on the bench as well. There's so many there that you could mention, but look, they're in a good enough position. I think Daniel and the backroom team were going well about their plans for this year. They're where they want to be, and they've got, as I say, 2 weeks now to prepare for a big semi-final again.
2: 2 weeks, they certainly have to prepare. And thanks, Tommy, for joining us. And I just didn't leave it on this. I just thought that the 2-pointer from Kate Thompson, it was just so nonchalant. She took the ball, just knocked it over. It was just a beautiful score.
0: It was that composure that we just need to see now as these games get tougher. If we can play within ourselves like we have been, look, there's nothing this team can't do.
2: Certainly not. In 2 weeks' time, they take on Armagh in the All-Ireland semi-final. As always, Tommy, thank you very much for joining us. Come back after the break and we'll talk about another Aoife. This is Aoife Dempsey, who was recently the recipient of a Racing Excellence Award in the Thoroughbred Industry Awards in Kildare.
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2: And you're very welcome back to Over the Line this evening here on Galway Bay FM with George McDonough and Darren Kelly. Now, recently at the Irish Racing Excellence Awards, which was organised, of course, by the Irish Thoroughbred Industry Employee Awards, and we had a Galway winner, and we're delighted to be joined on the line by Aoife Dempsey, who was the winner of the Irish Racing Excellence Award. Aoife, who was attached to the Ted Walsh stable and the Katie Walsh stable, and has worked for Ross O'Sullivan and many more people throughout her racing career. But Aoife, first of all, many, many congratulations to you, and I would think it was a great honour for you to receive this award.
9: Hi George, yeah, it was brilliant. Really, really appreciated all of it, and it was great to win it.
2: It's great to win it, but look, the Dempsey name and hunting in Galway, it's synonymous, they go hand in hand. Where did you first pick up the racing bug? Was it a hunting bug you got through your family, or how did it happen?
9: Yeah, so it was the hunting bug mainly through my mum and dad, and hunting with Galway Blazers throughout all my childhood, really, was where it first picked up. Mickey Dempsey and Thomas Dempsey being uncle and a cousin off my dad, so hunting behind them and following the hunt with them would have where it really all kicked off, really, with the Galway Blazers, and riding ponies really is where it all started off.
2: You know, the Blazers are, you know, one of the most famous hunts in the world, and they also have a fantastic pony club attached to that. Many young people, how would I say, earn their spurs at a very young age by following the hunt and taking part with the hunt.
9: Yes, absolutely. So pony club up through the years with the Blazers and hunting, and great time for kids on ponies, all of them. And Thomas would really make an effort with kids during the children's meet and all of that, all the way up through. And following Dad was the field master with the Blazers, and still is to this day. So following them was a great learning experience, and that's really where it all grew, to be honest with you, George.
2: And am I right then in saying Martin Cullinan, a well-known breeder, trainer, owner, a man who has, I suppose, given the leg up to many, many of the young people in the Galway and surrounding area throughout his racing life and career. Was it to Martin you first more or less went for more experience?
9: Yeah, so when I was in school, I had to do work experience, and my mum asked Martin if I could go down for work experience. So I went down for 3 days work experience, and he offered me a part-time job, and that started riding out racehorses for Martin, and started doing all the store sales for Martin and mares and foals. And Martin, I learned a lot of Martin and Marion down there. So they were very good to me, and I'm very appreciative to that as well, because that's kind of where it started off with the racehorses riding out, was with Martin Cullinan.
2: I love the way you put that. You know, you started riding out the stores, and then the mares and foal, and so getting involved with the mares and foaling, as if it was just a matter you walked in there and you knew what you were at. But obviously, Martin seen something in you. You obviously had a lot of potential as regards your ability. And, you know, a lot of these thoroughbreds, Martin, we look at the horses that Martin has been responsible. I can go back as far as Royal Mount Brown many years ago, that went to Aidan O'Brien eventually, Road to Riches. All those very, very good horses that Martin put through his hands. You know, it's a big task for a young person like yourself, and it must have given you great confidence that the man looked upon you as such an able horsewoman.
9: Yeah, definitely, because Martin knows a good one when he sees one. He had the likes of Go Native as well. So
2: yes,
9: there's loads of good horses went through Martin's hands, and sure, it was great experience, and I'm very thankful to Martin as well, because he was really where I started off as well. Between hunting and Martin is the main parts that got me going.
2: Now, I do believe that then after the work experience and all that, that Aoife had a lot of minds to go into racing full time. But I believe Mom decided that you were going to finish your education first. Is that correct?
9: Yes. So, my mom, Geraldine, we all finished school, and she sent me off to college when I didn't want to go, but I did, and I had a great time. And I'd done 3 years. So I'd done a Bachelor of Business in Equine, so that's a great degree to have on to fall back on if anything happens, God forbid. But Mom made us all go to school and college, and it was all great experience as well. And then when I was finished college, I went off to Ross O'Sullivan's, but I got through to Ross O'Sullivan's by through Liam Clancy, who was a master with the Blazers at the time. He had pointers with Ross, and I got Ross's phone number off Liam Clancy. So the hunting again falls back to going to Ross's.
2: Yeah, like Ross is one of the most really he's a fledgling trainer in this country, and his stock goes from strength to strength, but he himself would have been educated in with the Jessica Harrington yard, among others. So, you know, there's a line there that shows that he know, obviously Ross, as you say, well known, he's the husband of Katie Walsh, yes, but for you to go to Ross O'Sullivan, that must have been another step up. And, you know, he's a dual purpose yard as well, so plenty more experience to be garnished there.
9: Plenty more experience, yeah. I got to do a bit of schooling with Ross and a lot of racing with Ross, where I started off with Ross as well when I was 15 or 16. And after I went through college and all, Ross said to me, what are you going to do? I said, I don't really know. He said, well, there's a full-time job for you there. So that's when I finished college, done a full-time job for Ross, doing all his racing. And I loved it, really, to be honest with you. So Ross was a great experience as well, to be honest.
2: The take on people involved in racing, Aoife, and lots of people that we all, both know in racing, it's a passion. It's something you must love. The hours are unsociable. The work is hard. There's good days and bad days. But tell us a typical day that you would have had in your life.
9: So a typical day for me would be I'd go in the morning at around between 6:30, 7:30, and I would feed, and then I'd put a lot on the walker and sort out the lock board with Ross or with Ted and Katie, and then we'd ride out maybe anywhere between 6 and 8 lots, and then that would be mostly the morning check, then come back in the afternoon, check legs, and in the morning as well, some during the week we'd go to the Curra, and if there was runners going racing, I'd go with them, and then in the evening times I'd check legs and make sure everything was all okay, general yard stuff, and then feed up, and that would be my general day, to be honest.
2: You say there with such nonchalant passing there, check legs, but there's a lot more than that, and it's something that people who are not familiar with racing don't realise, because you, as the employee in the racing yard, you treat those animals so well, and you know them best if you're riding them out in the morning, and the little things, it's the confidence the animal has in you as well that allows you, because you got to check this. Heat can become in a leg that, you know, injuries don't just show up, oh, this horse is injured, he can't talk, and tell you, well, my near four is giving me a little bit of chip. You've got to feel the legs. It's just the human touch.
9: Yeah, human touch really is how it is. But the horses are treated nearly better than us humans sometimes, but they're looked after really, really well, and everything is done to top tier, really, to be honest with you.
2: It is, and, you know, that was Ross's. And for some reason then, am I right in saying you decided to see what Australia was like?
9: Yeah, I went off to Australia then for six months, and I worked for the Hayes brothers, Lindsay Park, over there with Eric Broad, and I loved that as well, but I got a little bit homesick and I came home, and then I went to Ted and Katie's.
2: Now, Ted is known as a very colourful character, a man who has trained Cheltenham Festival winners, almost won an entry Grand National on more than one occasion, won an Irish Grand National. He's a man who speaks so passionately about racing. What was it like to work with Ted?
9: Oh, sure, Ted and Katie, they're both walking book of knowledges, really, to be honest with you. You ask them any question and they're willing to help you in every way, and they're really, really good to work for, and they teach you, learn so much, and they teach you so much.
2: Mm-hmm. Now, am I also right in saying that you looked after Annie Second now for a period of his career?
9: Yeah, I used to ride him out at home every day, and Katie would ride his piece of work on him, but I would ride him out at home every day. He was a gent to deal with, so he was.
2: He's probably one of those horses that deserved to win an entry Grand National, unfortunately didn't, but these are the days, I suppose, that when you see a horse running his heart out in such a world-famous race, that makes you, the person who's come through the ranks on the stable staff side of things, these are days you live for, aren't they?
9: Yes, absolutely. They're the big days in most people's eyes, but them days, like, yeah, you're roaring him home hoping that he would win, but he didn't, and he was second on so many occasions that he deserved to win a national, be it English or Irish, but it was great to see him finish on a good note and finish second in an Irish national and retire on a good note. It was great to see, and he was sound and went home safe, so that was brilliant.
2: You then also, that's the racing side of things, you know, the national hunt, the Annie Second now is the glamour of the entry Grand Nationals, but also with Katie Walsh then as well, another part of how you were honoured with the Racing Excellence Award. Katie is the breeze ups. You know, these are becoming very popular in the last 6 to 8 years. You know, it's a new, I suppose, element to racing, how horses are bought. That also brings in more, I suppose, it opens your eyes a lot more to how these young horses are prepared and how you then will probably follow that horse's career once he's left the stable.
9: Yeah, once they leave, it's great to follow them because get to see when they go to the racetrack or how they progress or when they make the race course, and you're always watching to see if your predictions are right about them as they come up through the ranks. So it's great to watch them and see how they progress along.
2: Oh, you know, we're 3 weeks short of the start of the Galway races. We won't feel that. It's probably something you're looking forward to the coming West as well. Do you see yourself staying in the racing game long term, Aoife?
9: Yeah, I do, to be honest with you. Like, it's a passion, really, to be honest with you. Working in racing or with horses or animals, it's really a passion more than a job, to be honest. And I see myself doing it really forever, to be honest with you, George.
2: You know, it's wonderful to hear and just to listen to you with the passion. Now, unfortunately, you had a little accident. I believe, did you dislocate your shoulder?
9: I broke my shoulder, yeah.
2: But you expect to be back in no time, I suppose, typical of the racing family.
9: Yeah, hopefully. Hope to be back in four weeks, hopefully.
2: Well, we wish you the very best in your recovery, Aoife. It's been a great pleasure for us here on Over the Line to speak to you. And when we say once again, from everybody in racing and everybody in sport in Galway, many, many congratulations. To win a Racing Excellence Award at the Irish Thoroughbred Racing Awards is a phenomenal achievement. And for somebody like yourself who's so passionate about racing, it's great to hear. And we hope to hear Aoife once again in the near future. And let's hope that when you're in Galway over the festival period, we'll get a chance to talk to you again also. Thank you very much for joining us, Aoife.
9: Brilliant. Thanks very much. Thanks for having me on, George. Thank you.
2: That was Aoife Dempsey, and she won an award, Racing Excellence Award. Well done to Aoife, currently nursing an injury, as we heard, but she'll be back in action, and hopefully we will see her at Ballybrit, which is only 3 short weeks away from today, and we will have one day's racing over us, and the build-up beginning to come. A couple of eye-catching performances over the last number of days that we'll see Ballybrit. I would think we'll see the horses lay down their form a little bit better in Ballybrit. Speaking of form, the Irish rugby team beat Australia in a match, one of these international matches.
0: Very open, glorified, friendly field, this new Nations Championship. Look, we'll give it a go, see how it goes. I watched a lot of the game. Look, nice, enjoyable game. We won it. We'll take it, but I won't be reading too much into it.
2: No, and some of the tackling from the Irish defensive backs was a let up to that to be desired. I'm always harping on it, but Jeremy Lachman wondered why he's injured. You're told as a child, put your head behind the thighs.
0: Could be not choosing for Billy Bone.
2: It would be lovely to see it, but it'll be interesting to see how these internationals go. I just think it's diluting the club game and the provincial game in other places. Still, nil all at half time in the World Cup. Brazil made their exit last night. England move on, and Jordan Henderson is on his way home. Who's to think that he dislocated his shoulder celebrating a win?
0: Right, it was McMorrow or something back in the day for Arsenal.
2: It's Steve Morrow. That's correct. Steve Morrow. We'll talk to you again this night week. Of course, this night week will be hot and ready for the build-up for the All-Ireland final. Good night from us. Thank you for listening. Listen to Hurling Chat during the week for all the developments in the hurling scene before the All-Ireland final.
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11: 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I'm in the driving seat on Wednesday on Galway Talks with John Morley. 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

0: He says been arrested as part of the investigation into the fatal shooting of a man in Dunleary in Dublin. The suspect's being questioned under the Offences Against the State Act after the shooting in the Patrician Park area of Kill Avenue yesterday. The victim, a 39-year-old man, was pronounced dead at the scene, and Cathy are continuing to appeal for witnesses. Cannabis worth an estimated €1.67 million has been seized in County Cork. The drugs were recovered today during an intelligence-led operation involving the Garda National Drugs and Organised Crime Bureau, Cork City Divisional Drugs Unit and Revenue Customs Officers. A man in his 30s has been arrested and is being questioned under drug trafficking legislation. Investigations are continuing. A former coach for Ireland's national and Olympic swimming teams has been found guilty of multiple charges of abuse involving four children in the 1970s and 1980s. 77-year-old George Gibney was convicted of one count of attempted rape and 39 counts of indecent assault. Our court's correspondent Frank Rainey reports.
1: It took the jury 7 hours and 40 minutes to reach its verdicts, and in the end, George Gibney was found guilty of all but one of the 40 indecent assault charges he faced. He was also convicted of the most serious charge against him, the attempted rape of a 12-year-old girl. Gibney stood trial after being extradited from the US, where he'd lived for decades before his arrest in Florida. In the early 1990s, he faced a separate prosecution involving 27 child abuse charges, but those proceedings never went ahead after his legal team successfully argued that the passage of time meant he could no longer receive a fair trial. His sentence hearing in relation to today's convictions will take place in a few weeks' time.
0: A woman who was seriously injured while protecting children during the Parnell Square stabbing attack is to be honoured by Dublin City Council. Councillors have agreed to formally recognise the bravery of Leanne Flynn, who was stabbed while trying to shield children during the November 2023 attack. She spent a month in hospital after undergoing emergency surgery. Sinn Féin's Councillor Di Doolan says there'll be an event this autumn hosted by the Lord Mayor to express the city's gratitude to Leanne.
2: Those children suffered terrible trauma that day, and thoughts are with them, will always be with them. But Leanne's courage shone through on that dark day. We want to rightfully honour it. I'm delighted to show that to report we got unanimous support. And I think the level of cross-party support I received tonight really showed the high regard that Leanne has held by everybody in Dublin and probably beyond Dublin itself.
0: Dublin City Council has become the first local authority to formally call on the FAI to withdraw the Republic of Ireland football team from its upcoming UEFA Nations League matches against Israel. An emergency motion was accepted at tonight's council meeting and will now be sent to the FAI, the sports minister and local authorities across the country. The FAI has previously said it's obliged to fulfil the fixtures under UEFA regulations and has warned of significant financial and supporting consequences if it doesn't. However, councillors tonight agreed Ireland needs to show moral leadership by not taking part. A huge crowd gathered at Dublin Airport today to welcome Roberto Pico Lopez home. The Shamrock Rovers captain helped Cape Verde reach the knockout stages at their first ever World Cup. They suffered defeat to reigning champions Argentina, but held them to extra time in the round of 32. Pico says the support from Ireland means a lot to him.
3: It's amazing to say the people coming out here today is really overwhelming to say, just to make themselves known and to welcome me home. It really means the most. I wasn't expecting it. I knew there was had great support back here, but when you see it's completely different. It blows you away.
0: Heatwave conditions are expected later this week, with a weather advisory due to come into effect by Wednesday. Met Aaron's warning of heat stress, dehydration and water safety issues as a result. The advisory comes into effect from midnight on Wednesday and will last until the following Tuesday. And that's your latest news update at 4 minutes past nine.
4: And in sport, it's 0-0 at halftime as Portugal face Spain for a place in the quarterfinals of the World Cup. Spain made no changes to their starting 11 that defeated Austria in the round of 32. FIFA President Gianni Infantino says that he regularly discusses World Cup matters with Donald Trump after the US President asked him to review Follorin Balogun's red card. Balogun's one-match ban has been suspended, which means he is able to play against Belgium later tonight in their round of 16 clash. Infantino insists that FIFA's judicial bodies are independent, but the decision has been met with widespread criticism, particularly from UEFA. England midfielder Jordan Henderson has been ruled out for the rest of the World Cup due to a wrist injury. The Brentford player fell awkwardly while celebrating last night's dramatic 3-2 win over Mexico. Speaking after the game, Thomas Tuchel said the incident has put a dampener on the result.
5: Jordan got injured. He injured his wrist. He's at the moment in the hospital, so it's a quite serious injury. Just doesn't fit to the evening that Jordan is now not with us.
4: League of Ireland First Division side Athlone Town have parted ways with manager Ian Ryan. They currently sit third from bottom with 3 defeats in their last 5 games. Conor Barry will take charge on an interim basis until the search for a new manager is completed. Fixture details have been confirmed for the Ladies Football All-Ireland semi-finals on Saturday, July 18th. Armagh will face Galway at 3:15 at Pierce Park in Longford, while reigning champions Dublin come up against Kerry in Semple Stadium in Thurles at 5:15. And at Wimbledon, 9th seed Madison Keys was defeated in straight sets by Linda Noskova, who progresses to the quarterfinals. Flavio Caboli will also progress after beating Alex de Minaur in straight sets 7-5, 7-6, 6-3. While Britain's Arthur Ferry defeated Grigor Dimitrov in a 5-set thriller on centre court. That's your news and sport. I'm Eve Conway. It's 9:06.
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7: Cloud will thicken from the west overnight with patchy light rain, drizzle, mist and hill fog. Temperature tonight of 12 to 15 degrees. Agus na haia mórach for tomorrow. Well, it's going to start off cloudy with patchy light rain, drizzle and mist for a time in the morning. It'll gradually become sunnier from the east throughout the day, but cloud will persist near the west coast all day. Highest temperatures will range from 16 to 17 degrees.
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7: And you're very welcome along to The Nightfly. It's me, Doc, sitting for Donal all this week. My thanks to George and Dads. They'll be back again, we think, at the same time next week. Lacuna J with more great sports for you. Speaking of great music on the way between here on Galway FM, between now and midnight. Starting us off this evening, it's Crowded House, Don't Dream, It's Over.

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Tom Petty and the Heartbreakers, Learning to Fly. That song was actually inspired by a quote he heard from a pilot who said, "Learning to fly is easy, coming down is the hard part." And he put that into his 8th studio album called Into the Great Wide Open. It was actually written, co-written with by Jeff Lynne. Jeff Lynne, he of the Electric Light Orchestra. And I think the move before that, from the 1960s, that was released back in 1991. Before that, we had U2 and Beautiful Day. And we start off the room this very evening with Crowded House. Don't dream it's over. It's not over till midnight here on the Night Fly. 086-3833-553 is indeed our text and our WhatsApp number. I have, on previous occasions, played Freddie White singing Martha, the great Tom Waits song. Just for change tonight, this is the original. Some will say, and the best.

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0: present your case. 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You keep telling me that you're...
1: There are places that spark your imagination, and there are those that set it alight. Because some lands are just legendary, like Bunratty Castle and Folk Park, where legends speak and stories walk. Roam a mighty fortress, feast like royalty at our medieval banquets, and wander through charming thatched cottages and streets brimming with old Irish tales. 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Lands alight with legend.

Isley, fond memories of the Heineken Big Top during the Go International Arts Festival. Phil Oakley and Georgia Moroder there. Of course, the Human League, Phil Oakley's big band. And there was a general feeling, I have to say, I say myself, they're not going to do Electric Dreams because it wasn't exactly a Human League song, but for their encore, that's the one they did. Brought the house down, it needs to say. Speaking of great artists, a guy you've never seen going, but I've seen him a number of times in Slane and in Dublin. The Boss, Streets of Philadelphia on Galway BFM, playing Galway's best music mix.

0: That's Maggie Lindemann on Go FM and Pretty Girl. And before that, we had Ella Langley and she was Choosing Texas. Now, when you hear This Is Galway's Best Music Mix, it's the music that you told us that you love. We need your great ears to help us yet again. 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

most offbeat, unusual mix of a hell of a song that was ever done, I think. That's the Fine Young Cannibals on Go BFM for you and Suspicious Minds. But it works. It works indeed. Hope the music is working for you here this very evening. 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

Well, first of all, there we have the Killers and Human on Galway FM. As always, still get that one to DJ Dez from the front door. We also associate that as the last song of the night a number of years ago when we were all out late in the front door. Without doubt, Dez is actually pretty playing right now. Best of luck to him. And then we had this one, Katie Lang and Constant Craving. That song actually won the 1993 Grammy Award. More music on the way after News and Sport here on the Nightfly, but to bring us up to that, this is Amble with Moral Victory.

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7: At 10, good evening, I'm Tina Gates. A woman who was seriously injured while protecting children during the Parnell Square stabbing attack is to be honoured by Dublin City Council. Councillors have agreed to formally recognise the bravery of Leanne Flynn, who was stabbed while trying to shield children during the November 2023 attack. She spent a month in hospital after undergoing emergency surgery. Sinn Féin's Councillor Dáithí Doolan says there'll be an event this autumn hosted by the Lord Mayor to express the city's gratitude to Leanne.
8: Those children have suffered terrible trauma that day, and our thoughts are with them, will always be with them. But Leanne's courage shone through on that dark day. We want to rightfully honour, and I'm delighted to show that to report we got unanimous support. And I think the level of cross-party support I received tonight really showed the high regard that Leanne has held by everybody in Dublin, and probably beyond Dublin itself.
7: A man in his 30s has been arrested as part of the investigation into the facial shooting of a man in Dunleary in Dublin yesterday. 39-year-old Mark Cullen from Shankill in South Dublin died after being shot in the leg around 8:30. It's the first gun homicide in Ireland since 2024, and Conor Lally, Irish Times crime and security editor, says Gardaí are determined to crack down on any increase in gun violence.
9: This is the first gun homicide in Ireland for 2 years, and really I suppose the Garda Drugs and Organised Crime Bureau in particular has prided itself on the fact that these gangland killings have stopped. So I think now that we've had one for the first time in 2 years, they will be very, very keen to catch the people involved.
7: A former coach for Ireland's national and Olympic swimming teams has been found guilty of multiple charges of abuse involving four children in the 1970s and 1980s. 77-year-old George Gibney was convicted of one count of attempted rape and 39 counts of indecent assault. Our court's correspondent Frank Rainey reports.
10: It took the jury 7 hours and 40 minutes to reach its verdicts, and in the end, George Gibney was found guilty of all but one of the 40 indecent assault charges he faced. He was also convicted of the most serious charge against him, the attempted rape of a 12-year-old girl. Gibney stood trial after being extradited from the US, where he'd lived for decades before his arrest in Florida. In the early 1990s, he faced a separate prosecution involving 27 child abuse charges, but those proceedings never went ahead after his legal team successfully argued that the passage of time meant he could no longer receive a fair trial. His sentence hearing in relation to today's convictions will take place in a few weeks' time.
7: Cannabis worth an estimated €1.67 million has been seized in County Cork. The drugs were recovered today during an intelligence-led operation involving the Garda National Drugs and Organised Crime Bureau, Cork City Divisional Drugs Unit and Revenue Customs Officers. A man in his 30s has been arrested and is being questioned under drug trafficking legislation. Investigations are continuing. Robert Pico Lopez is looking forward to getting back to the League of Ireland after his World Cup heroics. He played a key role in Cape Verde progressing to the knockout stages on their World Cup debut. Shamrock Rovers face Floriana in their Champions League first round, first leg clash tomorrow, but Pico won't be playing as he has a few days off. He says he's looking forward to being back to normality.
11: Yeah, I can't wait. I can't wait, to be honest with you. I miss all the guys up there, like, and miss the fans as well. Like, so, yeah, have one or two days off now with the lads from Malta, but I'm looking forward to getting back in the train and just, yeah, a bit of normality.
7: Dublin City Council has become the first local authority to formally call on the FAI to withdraw the Republic of Ireland football team from its upcoming UEFA Nations League matches against Israel. An emergency motion was accepted at tonight's council meeting and will now be sent to the FAI, the sports minister and local authorities across the country. The FAI has previously said it's obliged to fulfil the fixtures. However, councillors tonight agreed Ireland needs to show moral leadership by not taking part. And that's your latest news update at 4 minutes past 10.
12: And in sport, it was 1-0 approaching full time between Spain and Portugal as they battled for a place in the quarterfinals of the World Cup. Moreno got a late goal to give Spain the lead. The later game tonight is the United States against Belgium, and that kicks off at 1 a.m. Irish time. FIFA President Gianni Infantino says that he regularly discusses World Cup matters with Donald Trump after the US president asked him to review Folarin Balogun's red card. Balogun's one-match ban has been suspended, which means he is able to play against Belgium later tonight in their round of 16 clash. Infantino insists FIFA's judicial bodies are independent, but the decision has been met with widespread criticism, particularly from UEFA. Dundalk forward Owen Kenny has joined Championship side Portsmouth. Kenny, who came through Dundalk's academy, made 95 senior appearances for the club, scoring 21 goals. The 20-year-old has signed a three-year contract with Portsmouth for an undisclosed fee. League of Ireland First Division side Athlone Town have parted ways with manager Ian Ryan. They currently sit third from bottom with three defeats in their last five games. Conor Barry will take charge on an interim basis until the search for a new manager is completed. Henry Shefflin is set to be named as new Kilkenny hurling manager. He will replace Derek Lynn after his departure last month. Shefflin, who won 10 All-Irelands with the Cats, was the manager of the Kilkenny under-20s this season. Fixture details have been confirmed for the Ladies Football All-Ireland semi-finals on Saturday, July 18th. Armagh will face Galway at 3:15 at Pierce Park in Longford, while reigning champions Dublin come up against Kerry at Semple Stadium in Thurles at 5:15. And finally at Wimbledon, ninth seed Madison Keys was defeated in straight sets by Linda Noskova, who progresses to the quarterfinals. Flavio Caboli will progress also after beating Alex de Minaur in straight sets 7-5, 7-6, 6-3, while Britain's Arthur Ferry defeated Grigor Dimitrov in a five-set thriller on centre court. That's your news and sport. I'm Eve Conway. It's 6 minutes past 10.
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14: Tonight, ploughed will thicken from the west overnight with patchy light rain, drizzle, mist and indeed some hill fog. Low temperature tonight of 12 to 15 degrees. And tomorrow, well, it's going to start off cloudy with patchy light rain, drizzle and mist for a time. It'll gradually become sunnier from the east throughout the day, but cloud will persist near the west. High temperature tomorrow, 16 to 17 degrees. Along the west coast, it might be up to 23 or 24 degrees. I don't know about that.
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14: 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We are playing Galway's best music mix. It's me, Doc, sitting in for Donal all this week on The Nightfly. This is Shakira.

Well, to go to Stop TJ, not stop you on the night fly here on Golden FM until midnight. Mr. Robbie Williams for you there. And before that, we're having Darren Kelly working out how to pronounce it. Mark Aggie, we think it's Mark Aggie, Michael McCraggy, and Scared to Start. We're scared to try and pronounce it. Darren Kelly laughed at me. And before that, we started with Shakira and Whenever, Wherever. This is a band who are playing in Dublin very soon. And actually, we are giving away tickets for it. And I will find the information somewhere here. Yes, our charity calendar. You can win tickets to see Westlife. Yes, this month's Capture Galway winner. Congratulations to PJ Downey from Gort, who did a fantastic photograph of the Long Point in Loughrea. That won our June Capture Galway charity calendar. Now, your turn. We're looking for July entries for the calendar. And we want you to get snapping. Entry details, along with everything else, along with all the winners, finalists, are on the Capture Galway page at galwaybfm.ie. And this is the point I'm trying to make. Get to it, says Darren. You could win a pair of tickets to see Westlife at the Three Arena on September the 10th. So tune in at 3 to 5 with Kate O'Malley for updates on that. Darren was actually at Westlife, weren't you? No, take that. Take that. Who's that? Take that. Hello, my love. 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

Not quite sure if it qualifies as a power ballad. We'll say it does for now. Starship for you there on Go FM. Nothing's going to stop us. Nothing's going to stop Darren Kelly. He's on a roll here tonight. If you're out at night, you meet Darren Kelly. Stay away. Wild man out. Tell you a few stories here about some crazy, crazy nights out in East Street. He'd put your money to shame, so he would. Play Galway's best music mix. This is Oasis, Little by Little.

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Annie Lennox and Dave Stewart for you there on Galway FM, collectively known as the Eurythmics. 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A lot of big hits, and we play them all, because you do know we do play Galway's best music mix here on Galway FM. Taylor Swift, I knew it. I knew you.

0: X's and O's and Galway FM. That's Ellie King for you. Peace and Serenity has returned to Studio One. It's one way of saying that Darren Kelly is finally heading home.
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Well, first of all, we had Christine and the Queens and Tilted. And you don't hear Christine and the Queens anymore because they've changed their name. Doing something totally different now. And then that one, Def Leppard, Animal from the album Hysteria. Joe Elliott and the boys. It took them 2 years to write that song, but it was worth doing. I see that Brush Shields from Skid Row is looking to take a court case against Joe Elliott and the boys because they were, Brush Shields and Skid Row were really kind of a 1960s, 70s Irish rock band, but they never registered the name. And they, well, there was a bit of dispute in the States, and they eventually got $35,000. They paid to Gary Moore for the rights to the name, but Joe Elliott and the boys who were involved in that time, an ongoing court case. And I saw a post on Facebook there during the week. The Brush Shields is looking for a solicitor. He's 80 years of age, he says. He's had two hip replacements, and he's looking for a solicitor to take on the boys before it's too late. We want sister to work pro bono, which means for nothing. Don't know if that'll happen. What is happening is this song, Dermot Kennedy, Turnstile, Galway FM, playing best, Galway's best music mix.

Dermot County View there, Gobi FM, and Turnstile. I've obviously no idea what the song is about, but I quite like it. Speaking of quite like it, don't forget there is another hour of the Nightfly on the way. To take us to news and sport top of the hour, this is Brian Adams with Mel C and When You're Gone.

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6: At 11, good evening, I'm Tina Gates. A woman who was seriously injured while protecting children during the Parnell Square stabbing attack is to be honoured by Dublin City Council. Councillors have agreed to formally recognise the bravery of Leanne Flynn, who was stabbed while trying to shield children during the November 2023 attack. She spent a month in hospital after undergoing emergency surgery, and Sinn Féin's Councillor Dáithí Doolan says there'll be an event this autumn hosted by the Lord Mayor to express the city gratitude to Leanne.
7: Those children suffered terrible trauma that day, and our thoughts are with them, will always be with them. But Leanne's courage shone through on that dark day. We want to rightfully honour, and I'm delighted to show that to report we got unanimous support. And I think the level of cross-party support I received tonight really showed the high regard that Leanne has held by everybody in Dublin and probably beyond Dublin itself.
6: A man in his 30s has been arrested as part of the investigation into the fatal shooting of a man in Dunleary in Dublin yesterday morning. 39-year-old Mark Cullen from Shankill in South Dublin died after being shot in the leg around 8:30 a.m. It's the first gun homicide in Ireland since 2024, and Conor Lally, Irish Times crime and security editor, says Gardaí are determined to crack down on any increase in gun violence.
8: This is the first gun homicide in Ireland for 2 years, and really, I suppose, the Garda Drugs and Organised Crime Bureau in particular has prided itself on the fact that these gangland killings have stopped. So I think now that we've had one for the first time in 2 years, they will be very, very keen to catch the people involved.
6: A former coach for Ireland's national and Olympic swimming teams has been found guilty of multiple charges of abuse involving four children in the 70s and 80s. 77-year-old George Gibney was convicted of one count of attempted rape and 39 counts of indecent assault. Our court's correspondent Frank Rainey reports.
9: It took the jury 7 hours and 40 minutes to reach its verdicts, and in the end, George Gibney was found guilty of all but one of the 40 indecent assault charges he faced. He was also convicted of the most serious charge against him, the attempted rape of a 12-year-old girl. Gibney stood trial after being extradited from the US, where he'd lived for decades before his arrest in Florida. In the early 1990s, he faced a separate prosecution involving 27 child abuse charges, but those proceedings never went ahead after his legal team successfully argued that the passage of time meant he could no longer receive a fair trial. His sentence hearing in relation to today's convictions will take place in a few weeks' time.
6: A man's been arrested after Gardaí and Revenue officers seized cannabis worth an estimated €1.6 million in County Cork. More than 83 kilos of herbal cannabis were recovered during an intelligence-led operation involving the Garda National Drugs and Organised Crime Bureau, Cork City Detectives and Revenue Customs officers. A man in his 30s is being questioned at a Garda station in Cork, while the drugs will now undergo forensic analysis. At least 22 people have been killed after Russia launched another major missile and drone attack on the Ukrainian capital Kyiv. Dozens were more injured as apartment blocks and other buildings were hit in one of the largest bombardments in recent weeks. Ukraine struck Russia's largest oil refinery in retaliation. US President Donald Trump says the war will be discussed at tomorrow's NATO summit in Ankara.
10: Who would have thought that drones would have become such a factor in... They're killing machines. It's amazing. It's amazing. You hide behind a tree and it goes and gets you. And I've seen scenes that I don't want to see. I don't want you to see them on that battlefield. You know, you hear about the Civil War. You hear about all of these different terrible wars. But this is really horrible. So I had a very good call. And I think we're getting close to getting it done.
6: Robert Pico Lopez is looking forward to getting back to the League of Ireland after his World Cup heroics. He says he's looking forward to being back to normality.
11: Yeah, I can't wait. I can't wait, to be honest with you. I miss all the guys up there, like, and miss the fans as well. Like, so, yeah, have one or two days off now with the lads from Malta, but I'm looking forward to getting back in the training and just, yeah, a bit of normality.
6: And that's your latest news update at 4 minutes past 11.
12: And in sport, Spain are through to the quarterfinals of the World Cup after beating Portugal 1-0 this evening. Marino was the hero for Spain, scoring in the 91st minute to secure his country's victory. The later game tonight is the United States against Belgium, and that kicks off at 1 a.m. Irish time. FIFA President Gianni Infantino says that he regularly discusses World Cup matters with Donald Trump after the US president asked him to review Fallarin Balogun's red card. Balogun's one-match ban has been suspended, which UEFA has said crossed a red line. Infantino insists that FIFA's judicial bodies are independent, but the decision has been met with widespread criticism. Dundalk forward Owen Kenny has joined Championship side Portsmouth. Kenny, who came through Dundalk's academy, made 95 senior appearances for the club, scoring 21 goals. The 20-year-old has signed a three-year contract with Portsmouth for an undisclosed fee. League of Ireland First Division side Athlone Town have parted ways with manager Ian Ryan. They currently sit third from bottom with 3 defeats in their last 5 games. Conor Barry will take charge on an interim basis until the search for a new manager is completed. Henry Shefflin is set to be named as Kilkenny hurling manager. He will replace Derek Ling after his departure last month. Shefflin, who won 10 All-Irelands with the Cats, was most recently the manager of the Kilkenny under-20s. Fixture details have been confirmed for the Ladies Football All-Ireland semi-finals on Saturday, July 18th. Armagh will face Galway at 3:15 at Pierce Park in Longford, while reigning champions Dublin come up against Kerry in Semple Stadium in Thurles at 5:15. And finally at Wimbledon, 9th seed Madison Keys was defeated in straight sets by Linda Noskova, who progresses to the quarterfinals. Flavio Caboli will progress after beating Alex de Minaur in straight sets 7-5, 7-6, 6-3, while Britain's Arthur Ferry defeated Grigor Dimitrov in a 5-set thriller on centre court. That's your news and sport. I'm Eve Conway. It's 6 minutes past the hour.
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15: Cloud will thicken from the west overnight with patchy light rain, drizzle, mist and indeed some hill fog. Temperatures tonight of 12 to 15 degrees. And tomorrow it's going to start off cloudy with patchy light rain, drizzle and mist for a time. It'll gradually become sunnier from the east throughout the day, but cloud will persist near the west coast all day. Highest temperatures will range from 16 or 17 degrees along the west coast up to 23 or 24 in eastern parts of the province.
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15: It is indeed the final hour of The Nightfly. It's me, Doc, sitting in for Donal on this Monday evening. If you want to get in touch, text and WhatsApp, Jeremy Kana, 086-3833-553. This is Cher. If I could turn back time. 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

James Morrison and Nelly Furtado there on Go BFM and Broken Strings. And before that, a song that's been used in so many rom-com movies in the last 20 years, Wet, Wet, Wet, and Love Is All Around. 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

From 1985, Kate Bush for there on Goib FM from the album Hounds of Love and Running Up That Hill. She actually wrote that song in one evening. Fairly talented girl, I'll tell you. She said, explores making a deal with God to swap places with your partner. I don't know, is that good or bad? Sounds a bit like voodoo or something, I don't know. It is the Nightfly, all the way to 12. It's me, Doc. And this is Michael Jackson on Galway Bay FM and Bad.

That's what's called Ugly Heart, GRL for you. Now, there was a fantastic concert there on June 26th. That was last Friday, was it? With The Cure playing in Marley Park. A number of my friends went to it. Sorry I didn't go. I was a bit of a, you know, be careful of meeting your heroes because they mightn't be as great. Evidently, Robert Smith, the guys were actually better than ever. So next time I will be going along. This is The Cure on Galway FM. Friday, I'm in love.

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And of their schoolyard days. Right, let's go on to a song that originally recorded by the Supremes back in 1966. It was originally You Can't Hurry God, He's Right on Time, but decided to change this a little bit and renamed it, rebranded it as You Can't Hurry Love. Big, big hit. But then in 1982, Phil Collins came along and recorded Free's album Hello, I Must Be Going. And what I remember about the song was, it was on the very first, do you remember, Now That's What I Call Music, the very first one. It wasn't Now That's What I Call Music 1, because at that stage they hadn't decided whether they would do a second one or not. And yeah, fond memories. I think that was about 1984. For though, Galway BFM playing Galway's best music mix.

0: choices he's made. 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
1: Kingfisher, if you're there on Go BFM, the blade just about wrapping it up for this evening. But I'll be back tomorrow evening. We're actually going to do it all again on the night fly between 9 and 12. I leave you with Whitney Houston, How Will I Know? By Mirash Egram Kena, Ia Morak.

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5: At midnight, good evening, I'm Tina Gates. Fowler and Balogun will start for the USA in their World Cup last 16 tie against Belgium in the next hour, after his one-match ban was suspended. Belgium has threatened further action against football's governing body, and European chiefs say the decision is incomprehensible and unjustifiable. It's after Donald Trump says he called FIFA's president about the red card given to him in the previous round.
6: I asked for a review because I didn't think it was a foul. I thought it was two great athletes that crashed into each other and got entangled. That was not a guy punching somebody in the face or anything that, you know, would be different.
5: Robert Pico Lopez is looking forward to getting back to the League of Ireland after his World Cup heroics. Shamrock Rovers face Floriano in their Champions League first round, first leg clash tomorrow. But Pico won't be playing as he has a few days off.
7: Yeah, I can't wait, to be honest with you. I miss all the guys up there, like, and miss the fans as well. Like, so, yeah, have one or two days off now with the lads from Malta. But I'm looking forward to getting back in the training and just, yeah, a bit of normality.
5: Dublin City Council is formally calling on the FAI to withdraw the Republic of Ireland from its upcoming UEFA Nations League matches against Israel. An emergency motion was accepted at tonight's council meeting and will now be sent to the FAI and sports minister. The FAI has previously warned of significant financial and supporting consequences if Ireland doesn't play. However, councillors tonight said that Ireland needs to show moral leadership by not taking part. NATO has heard two British fighter jets intercepted a Russian spy plane after it buzzed the UK's naval aircraft carrier, the HMS Prince of Wales, in the Norwegian Sea. The plane reportedly passed by the vessel repeatedly at low altitude and unnecessarily close. NATO Secretary General Mark Rutte says it shows the alliance's resolve.
8: It also shows the unprofessionalism of the Russians, willing to do this so close to this ship. Of course, that's reckless. It's unprofessional. And again, the UK Armed Forces did exactly what they needed to do, and this is evidence that we will defend ourselves.
5: The Dublin Rape Crisis Centre says it hopes the conviction of former swimming coach George Gibney offers survivors comfort and vindication. 77-year-old George Gibney was today convicted of one count of attempted rape and 39 counts of indecent assault during the 1970s and 1980s. The charity says the verdict follows what it describes as a long and courageous journey to justice for the survivors. A man in his 30s has been arrested as part of the investigation into the fatal shooting of a man in Dunleary in Dublin yesterday. He can be questioned for up to 3 days. 39-year-old Mark Cullen from Shankill in South Dublin died after being shot in the leg around 8:30 a.m. on Sunday morning. A man's been arrested after Gardaí and revenue officers seized cannabis worth almost €1.7 million in County Cork. More than 83 kilos of herbal cannabis were recovered during an intelligence-led operation involving the Garda National Drugs and Organised Crime Bureau, Cork City Detectives and Revenue Customs Officers. A man in his 30s is being questioned at a Garda station in Cork, while the drugs will now undergo forensic analysis. A woman who was seriously injured while protecting children during the Parnell Square stabbing attack is to be honoured formally by Dublin City Council. Councillors have agreed to recognise the bravery of Leanne Flynn, who was stabbed while trying to shield children during the November 2023 attack. Sinn Féin's Councillor Dahi Doolan says there'll be an event this autumn hosted by the Lord Mayor to express the city's gratitude.
9: Those children suffered terrible trauma that day, and our thoughts are with them, will always be with them. But Leanne's courage shone through on that dark day. We want her rightfully honoured. I'm delighted to show that to report we got unanimous support. And I think the level of cross-party support I received tonight really showed the high regard that Leanne is held by everybody in Dublin and probably beyond Dublin itself.
5: And that's your latest news update at 4 minutes past midnight.
10: And in sport, Spain are through to the quarterfinals of the World Cup after beating Portugal 1-0 this evening. Marino was the hero for Spain, scoring in the 91st minute to secure his country's victory. The later game tonight is the United States against Belgium, and that kicks off at 1 a.m. Irish time. FIFA President Gianni Infantino says that he regularly discusses World Cup matters with Donald Trump after the US president asked him to review Fallarin Balogun's red card. Balogun's one-match ban has been suspended, which UEFA has said crossed a red line. Infantino insists that FIFA's judicial bodies are independent, but the decision has been met with widespread criticism. Dundalk forward Owen Kenny has joined Championship side Portsmouth. Kenny, who came through Dundalk's academy, made 95 senior appearances for the club, scoring 21 goals. The 20-year-old has signed a three-year contract with Portsmouth for an undisclosed fee. League of Ireland First Division side Athlone Town have parted ways with manager Ian Ryan. They currently sit third from bottom with 3 defeats in their last 5 games. Conor Barry will take charge on an interim basis until the search for a new manager is completed. Henry Shefflin is set to be named as Kilkenny hurling manager. He will replace Derek Ling after his departure last month. Shefflin, who won 10 All-Irelands with the Cats, was most recently the manager of the Kilkenny under-20s. Fixture details have been confirmed for the Ladies Football All-Ireland semi-finals on Saturday, July 18th. Armagh will face Galway at 3:15 at Pierce Park in Longford, while reigning champions Dublin come up against Kerry in Semple Stadium in Thurles at 5:15. And finally at Wimbledon, 9th seed Madison Keys was defeated in straight sets by Linda Noskova, who progresses to the quarterfinals. Flavio Caboli will progress after beating Alex de Minaur in straight sets 7-5, 7-6, 6-3, while Britain's Arthur Ferry defeated Grigor Dimitrov in a 5-set thriller on centre court. That's your news and sport. I'm Eve Conway. It's 6 minutes past the hour.
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12: Maginwa, Awinchinagalyava. You're very welcome to Galway Talks. Coming up on the programme today, could industrial hemp become a new opportunity for Galway farmers? Legal aid dispute delays serious criminal trials. Public consultation to begin on permanent UHG helipad. Love Island, Fitzy escapes movie night, but is the drama really over? Trump hails America's crowning achievement at 250th birthday celebration. We look at the Galway Film Flap, the must-see movies this year. We'll have our Monday deep dive panel where we look ahead to the Film Flap. And we'll look back at the weekend in sport as Galway booked their place in the All-Ireland Hurling Final to face Limerick. All that and a lot more coming up between now and 12 on Galway Talks. If you've got a text or WhatsApp, get them into us now on 086-3833-553. 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Now, could industrial hemp become the next growth sector for Irish agriculture? A Galway Roscommon Fianna Fáil TD is calling on the government to introduce a clear national policy to support hemp production, arguing that the crop has huge potential but continues to face stigma because of its association with cannabis. Supporters say that industrial hemp is already widely grown across Europe and has applications in construction, textiles, food and sustainable manufacturing. We'll hear why Deputy Martin Daly believes that Ireland is being left behind and how the government has responded to this call, because he joins us on the programme this morning. Deputy Daly, good morning. Thanks for joining us on Galway Talks. Tell us about your calls for a look at hemp in Irish agriculture, but also for medicinal purposes.
13: Look, when I came to this, and thank you for having me on, when I came to this subject, it was through representations from constituents in West Roscommon, East Galway, Raymond Riley and Eugene Morgan, and they had become very involved in the development of farming of industrial hemp, and to try and set up a decortication plant, which is where you prepare the hemp plant for industrial use. And there was also a considerable investment potential of nearly 20 million euros in a hemp factory to produce textiles. So that's what got my interest. And in fairness, they are really informed in all about the use of hemp. And it is a super plant. It's a plant that in the European Union is second biggest producer of industrial hemp in the world behind China. And France is the market leader. And there's been a 50% growth in industrial agriculture, industrial hemp production in the last 5 years, especially in France, Belgium, Germany, and parts of Poland. And its application is as a carbon sequester, meaning that when you grow the hemp plant, it sequesters carbon from the atmosphere and from the ground almost immediately. It takes a forest almost 15 years to do the same thing. It is a plant that grows in about 16 weeks. It's harvested, and it has been estimated to give a return of about 350 euros an acre for farmers, which is a considerable return. It can grow on almost any land, so that in Ireland, it can grow in the west of Ireland easily, but it could also be a rotation crop. And this is what farmers tell me. I'm not an expert in this, and I want to stress that. But it would be an excellent rotation crop for farmers who are growing cereals in the southeast or the south of the country. It also the fiber, which is the bast, which is the outer part of the stalk, is probably the strongest natural fibers that are known. It's used in textiles and biocomposites. And when I say biocomposites, it's used in the car industry for carbon neutral manufacture of panels for cars and that. And they've estimated there's 70 different uses in industry for industrial hemp. Now, the inner core is called the herd of the sheaves, and that's a woody inner core, and that can be mixed with lime, and you can produce hempcrete, which is carbon neutral. It's ideal for use in building in Ireland in our damp climate. And, you know, Eugene Morgan and Raymond Riley came in front of the Agriculture Committee. I was aided by Senator Paul Daly in that regard, and my colleague in Fianna Fáil, to get an array of experts in front of the Agriculture Committee, which happened last Wednesday evening. And, you know, we had experts in construction. We had academics from UCD and TUD and TUS who in construction and engineering, who attested to the particular advantages of industrial hemp as a crop, but also its use in construction and in industry. The problem for hemp is it is part of the cannabis plant family, and whilst appears to be a certain prejudice against that because of that, but it is a recognised crop in the CAP under the European Union, and there's a regulatory framework in Europe for the growth of industrial hemp. So there would be regulation of the various types of seeds, a control in the active THC, which would be the active ingredient in cannabis that would be misused, for example. But there is a EU regulatory framework which reduces that to 0.3% content in the seeds. So there's already a regulatory framework in Europe which governs this. It is a cap crop. It is grown in large quantities in France, in Belgium, in Germany. So we don't have to reinvent the wheel, but we do need to give this this industry support to get off the ground. And I think that that's where we're coming from. At the moment in Ireland, the growth of industrial hemp is under license from the Department of Health rather than the Department of Agriculture. And I think that that would be the first step to try and move the licensing of the growth of industrial hemp from the Department of Health to the Department of Agriculture. That wouldn't remove the Department of Health or the Department of Justice from the regulation of hemp to ensure that there was no attempt to grow hemp that would be have a higher content of this active THC and to be used for drugs.
12: Why has government been slow to form policy on this? Is it due with the stigma?
13: Yeah, I think the impression is that there is a stigma there around hemp, and you know this isn't something new. Interestingly, one of the professors from UCD, from the architectural school, suggested that a certain professor Sigerson wrote a paper on hemp 100 years ago. Now that would be Sigerson of the Sigerson Cup fame, the GA InterVarsity. So the knowledge around hemp has been around a long time, and it would appear that that's the case and that we haven't embraced this. And with us having to build 50,000 houses a year, with us trying to be build a sustainable economy, a carbon neutral economy, and we really should be pursuing this, because this crop ticks a lot of boxes. It ticks a lot of boxes for farmers and agriculture and production and profit from growth, from crop rotation to carbon sequestration to a valuable cash crop. But it also ticks a lot of boxes in terms of sustainable, the production of sustainable construction materials. And
12: would it actually make material costs lower, Deputy Daly? Because we know they have been growing. Would this give another bit of, competition in the market for building materials?
13: Well, we had in front of us last week two manufacturers of textiles and biocomposites from hemp for the use in construction, and they're having to import hemp from processed hemp from France, from Belgium, and from Germany. And they were pointing out that just to bring a container truck in alone cost between 4,000 and 6,000 euros. So that's an additional cost. So we're not producing it here in Ireland. So there are companies in Ireland already using processed industrial hemp in construction and biocomposite materials, but they're having to import that product from the European Union. So that alone is a cost. That alone is a carbon footprint of trucks with, using fuel and diesel to bring that into the country when we have an ideal climate for the growth of this crop. But we do need to set up a policy framework from the point of view of the production agriculturally of this crop, to setting up decortication plants, which is where the crop is initially processed in order to separate the husk or the bark from the core for its various uses. And there are people in industry willing to purchase this product for the use in construction, textiles and biocomposites, which biocomposites means, various hard materials that can be used in, for example, in insulation, in timber products, timber-like products, and also in hemp concrete.
12: What about decriminalisation of hemp for use recreationally? Could that allow an expanded market here in Ireland? Should we go down this route?
13: No, I don't think we should go down that route. And I think that that's the problem for industrial hemp. It is being conflated with the whole discussion around cannabis and decriminalisation. I think we need to completely and utterly separate this. This is like having different varieties of plants. So we're comparing apples and pears, bananas and oranges. This industrial hemp is a completely separate issue. They are defined by law and regulation in the European Union. The seeds are regulated tightly. The active ingredient in their seed is less than 0.3% of THC. And we really, there are two separate arguments and two separate discussions to be had in relation to that.
12: So he couldn't even, in theory, sell it on to countries like the Netherlands from here. It's a different variety.
13: Absolutely. Completely and utterly different variety. And again, I'm afraid, and I don't want to accuse you of this, but I think even going down this line of conversation, absolutely prejudices the case to be made for the production of industrial hemp in this country.
12: Mm. At what stage is government now in terms of looking at policy for industrial hemp?
13: Well, Senator Paul Daly is bringing a bill, hoping to bring a bill to the Seanad at some point after the consultation that we had with the Agricultural Committee last week. He's hoping to refine that bill, and I think the first step is to take the regulation and licensing for the growth of industrial hemp out of the Department of Health and bring it to the Department of Agriculture. And certainly that doesn't remove health completely from the picture, but it certainly would give that confidence to farmers that they're not in a situation where they're being licensed to grow something that could be misconstrued as a criminal product or an illegal product.
12: Mm. And does this have benefits for farmers in terms of things like the Common Agricultural Policy, which we know is some 80 billion down for the next few years currently?
13: Yes, but I mean, what we're talking about an opportunity to get into the production of a crop which is eminently suitable, I'm told, by the experts, for our climate and for our various soil types throughout Ireland, a crop that could be grown easily in the west of Ireland on marginal land, but it can also be used as a rotation crop on good land where people are producing cereals in the southeast of the country, a crop that could produce up to €350 profit for a farmer per acre, and a crop which there would be a good supply line and a market for within Ireland for sustainable construction and sustainable growth and sustainable textiles and biocomposites, which are used in the car industry and many other industries.
12: Just on a separate note, I note that a lot of the EU's social protection ministers are meeting in Ballina today as part of Ireland's EU presidency in Ballina. And the minister, Derek Leary, has acknowledged that there is a significant work required to address the employment gap here for disabled people. Do you think we can get some meaningful action to better the lot with people with disabilities here in this country as part of our presidency of the European Union Council?
13: Yeah, absolutely. And I serve on the Disability Committee. And, you know, disability is a key part of the programme for government. There's a disability unit in the Department of Taoiseach, and that's the Taoiseach himself has put a major focus on this, and Minister Norma Foley is the minister. But in order to address working opportunities for people who live with disability, it has to be a multi-sectoral approach. It's not simply a Department of Social Protection approach. It has to be, it's everything from support

0: into third level are opened up for people and made accessible for people with disability, and that job opportunities in our employment market are also made not just attractive for people with disability, but also for employers to be supported as well, to help people with disability live full, meaningful lives and reach their full potential. Because we've met a succession of people who live with disability and their representatives at the Disability Committee over the last 14 months since I've been elected, or 18 months, I should say, time is passing. And what they're asking for simply is the opportunity to live their lives to their full potential without barriers. And I think it is incumbent on the government across all departments to look at any barriers to people who want to work to live full and meaningful lives, that those barriers are removed and they can be supported in any way possible to get into work.
1: Some people have said the government are talking out of both sides of their mouth on this issue, because when you talk about tackling the cost of disability, but at the same token, don't give that €500 once-off payment to people with disabilities, does it add up?
0: Dara Cailleary, the minister, is at the moment actively preparing a policy on the cost of disability and has set up a commission to look at it and to report quickly. It is a complex area, and there are people living with many levels of disability, some with significantly more challenges than others. And
1: if he is only beginning that, though, will that be by the lifetime of this government, that line we always get, 2029, or will it be next year, for example?
0: He is undertaken to deal with this within the lifetime of the government, and I would take him at face value. He's very committed to this, but also
1: so it could be three years away.
0: We do have to start somewhere, and lots of strides have been made in the area of disability over the past number of years. But the Taoiseach has recognised. That there has to be a greater focus, and that's why there's a disability unit in the Department of the Taoiseach with its own minister, Minister Norma Foley, but her acting on her own, not in concert with other departments, in order to produce an environment where people with disability can get into work and can lead full lives, reaching their full potential. It won't be one size fits all, because as I have already emphasized, there are people living with different levels of challenges in relation to their disability. And that's what makes it a difficult issue to deal with.
1: Fianna Fáil Deputy Martin Daly, thanks for joining us on Galway Talks this morning. What's your thoughts on this issue? Get them into us now on 086 38 33 553. You can also phone reception on 091 77 0077, and email comments at galwaybayfm.ie as well. Coming back, a public consultation is to begin on the permanent UHG helipad. We discuss that next with Labour Councillor John McDonough. You're listening to Galway Bay FM, and this is Galway Talks with John Morley. Now, residents in Shantala and the surrounding area will have an opportunity this week to hear more about plans for a permanent helipad at University Hospital Galway. The HSE and Galway City Council have announced two public drop-in consultation sessions where officials will outline the proposed hospital development and permanent helipad plans, answer questions from the public and gather feedback from the local community. The consultations follow a meeting between the HSE and Galway City Councillors and come amid ongoing interest from residents living close to the hospital site. To get more on this, we're joined in studio now by Labour Councillor for the city, John McDonough. John, good morning and thanks for joining us in the programme today. Where are we in relation to this ongoing saga?
2: Good morning again, John, and good morning to your listeners. Where we're at and with this ongoing saga is, first let me kind of clarify one or two things for you. Last week, this consultation with the HSE was to take place, but on Monday of last week, no one had been informed in the community, and no one had been communicated with, and I wrote a letter to the HSE demanding that it be postponed until there was proper communication. So then, when they agreed to do that, on the following day, every councillor was given an email for a public to go in for a consultation with the HSE on Thursday. We were given 48 hours notice. I myself actually had a medical procedure on the day, and I had to cut it short to go in for this consultation. So, firstly, I believe this has been rushed, and it's been rushed because there's an agenda here to put

0: this over the line and take this this community park. And it's an issue that has been going on now for, as you're probably aware, for over 20 years. The HSE keep coming back with one proposal after another why they need the community park. This park has been part of our community for over 70 years. Since Chantelle was done in 1943, this park has been part of our community. With regard to the consultation, just so your listeners are aware, the Residents Association are also holding a public meeting on Wednesday night in the community centre at 7:30 in Chantelle on this issue before we go to the consultation with the HSE and the City Council. And I just hope it's not going to be a box-ticking exercise to push a vote through. So I'm asking people to support us and contact their councillors to ensure that they know the concerns of the people.
1: Has everything been ironed out at this stage, Councillor McDonough, in terms of things like bus connects and different factors that have been up in the air?
0: This is the other interesting thing apart about this. At the briefing the last day, they're giving commitments, but there's nothing solid that say that this will go through or they won't renege on them in the future. There is nothing definite from what we got at the briefing the last day. They're still looking at options of how to accommodate the bus connects. But it's not actually, from our information the last day, it's not actually nailed down that, you know, this will happen at X time or Y time in a year, 2 years' time. Also, I mean, the value of the land was also spoke of at the meeting the last day. Which is the value that they're selling the 3.5 acres of the green of the Chantelle Community Park. They're proposing to sell it because I certainly, for one, will be totally opposed to it, and I'll be encouraging my other councillors to, for 600,000, the price of a house nearby. They're selling 3.6 acres of land, and in return, the HSE are giving 1 million plus 600,000. So the community benefit they're saying is 1.6 million for 3.5 acres. This isn't about.
1: Say a community benefit? Is that going to be a community benefit fund or?
0: Their proposal is to ring fence it for infrastructure in the area. But this isn't about money. This is about a park. This is about a park that's been in the community for the last over 70 years, and it's vital for sporting facilities for the area. They'll be gone. There'll be no football pitches. The school use this park, so they do. A variety of groups, the community circus use it, the residents use it for walking. All of this will be gone, and there is options and alternatives available.
1: Give us a sense of them. What are you proposing?
0: Well, for example, we have looked into it. We've apart from the Residents Association, we've set up a Save the Park group with a number of us on it, and we've spoken to helicopter port manufacturers in England, and they have informed us, and I believe the HSE will be speaking to these people similar for their ground heliport of which needs 3 acres. I mean, you'd land a small aircraft on that. They can provide portable raised helipad ports, and they could be put on existing car parks in the hospital. And the benefit of the raised helipad ports is that they don't lose their value, and they can be moved around the site over the years as it requires. But these options haven't been looked at by the HSE, because what this is the seventh or eighth time I've been here fighting to stop the sale of this park. And it's a land grab, because what we have here is we have a hospital that's on an overdeveloped site that we've been saying for years. And still the insistence is to put the Tier 4 there rather than over in Merlin Park, where there's ample land and where the majority of the people coming from the west of Ireland travel from down from north, and you're bringing them through the city. Of course, again, with the development here, it's not taken into consideration the amount of extra cars that this is going to be bringing across the city in a city that is already gridlocked.
1: Hence why we have a ring road possibly coming pending judicial reviews.
0: Yes.
1: Might be a story for another, that part of it though. The raised helipads, Give me a price on them. Is it cost effective?
0: It is cost effective. I mean, if you look at it, would cost approximately 650,000-700,000 is our information for the heliport to be made of concrete. The raised helipad will be in the region of about 1.2 to 1.5 million, we are told, which isn't a huge amount of money when you look at the
1: hit. More than double, perhaps.
0: More than double, yes.
1: And then would there be maintenance costs as well associated with it?
0: Well, there'd be no more maintenance costs than there would be with a ground concrete helipad. But the benefit of the raised helipad is its mobility. And as the hospital
1: which would be useful over the next 30 years of the hospital.
0: Useful, it could be moved at any time to different locations. But what we have here is we have a land grab, and it's not taken into consideration.
1: But do you have any evidence of said land grab?
0: The evidence of said land grab is this is about the 10th or 11th time they've come back with different proposals over the years.
1: Well, I know from speaking to medical people on this issue and from speaking to HSE representatives, they make the point that they need to have a helipad like this to give the close access for people to be brought in an emergency situation close to the hospital. In an ideal world, you would have put it on top of the hospital. We can't do that now. We can't rebuild parts of the hospital to do that. But in an ideal world, you would do that. In terms of having that easy access for patients and to save lives, you need to have a helipad and close to the hospital. Some people make the point of Galway Airport, and then you have to go through the city as well. So do you not take that point that to save lives, you have to have a helipad close to the airport?
0: I absolutely take the point that you have to have a helipad, and that's why I was saying that they haven't explored the proper alternatives. Like I said, the raised helipad, they have car parks in the front. I mean, the hospital, to be very blunt, 30 to 40% of it is just cars and car parks. So they have options to look at in order to put a raised helipad. It's my strong view that what they're looking for here is they'll find an alternative in a number of years, and they will have a helipad on a roof, but they'll have the land at that stage. And I mean, to value the land at 600,000, 3.5 acres, it doesn't seem like a very huge amount of money that anyone would be considering kind of disposing of land for that.
1: What exactly are people going to be told and shown at this public consultation later on this week? Because it sounds like there aren't a lot of things set in stone here, Councillor McDonough.
0: No, there isn't, and this is the thing. There was the council were looking at trying to purchase a piece of alternative land to compensate the community.
1: Where would that be?
0: They looked at a number of sites. They didn't indicate any particularly, but there was a strong feeling that there was one very close by. But again, I mean, we don't want compensation. We want our park. But that it would appear that even that now will not materialise. But still, councillors are being asked to vote on this issue.
1: When?
0: It will be on the this day a week. So it will, John, at the meeting. They're rushing it that fast. Yes, they're trying to push it through, and I believe there's a certain people have an agenda to get this through and try and dispose of the Chantelle Park. I, for one, will be opposing it, and I'm asking everyone, your listeners, listen to this program, to contact their councillors and say, look at alternatives to disposing of green space that, you know, is needed for children, biodiversity. And it's a proven fact that green space beside hospitals contributes to the health and well-being of patients and staff and reduces the burnout of staff. So there's huge benefits to having a green space and a park very close to a medical facility.
1: Do you think that the City Council executive are going to try and force councillors to force this through?
0: I think it's going to be on the agenda. It was pushed onto the agenda at the briefing we had the last year. I tried to stop it being put onto the agenda at such speed, and I was unable to do so. So yes, the CPG will be on today. The CPG is the committee of the councillors, the chairs of the various committees that determine the agenda for next week's council meeting. And from what I seen at the briefing the last day, they will put this on the agenda for a vote for next Monday's meeting. And I'm asking people to come to City Hall next Monday and come and show their support for the green space in the park. And I'm asking them to come to the public meeting on Wednesday night of this week So that people can, so, and the councillors have also been invited, so people can hear the views of the people.
1: Will there be a free vote in the City Council on this? I know yourselves in the Labour Party, you're part of the pact. Will the pact vote against this, or have you got
0: there's a free vote on this. I'll be held in no pact or anything on this vote. This is a free vote.
1: If you could get the pact to agree on this, you could stop this going through.
0: We could, and if I could get other councillors from across the chamber to agree on it, I could stop it from going through too also.
1: So perhaps councillors on the east side of the city could vote this through against councillors on the west side of the city.
0: Oh, absolutely, yes. And I mean, I've been doing the numbers, and it's going to be a tight vote, you know. I mean, the one thing through the years that was that we had support from a number of councillors in various different councils that supported this park not being taken, because I remind you, John, this is not the first time.
1: Will all Labour councillors be voting against this?
0: I'm not sure on that.
1: I believe
0: at least two of them as well, and I'm unsure of whether one other councillor will be.
1: Neil or Helen?
0: I think until we see exactly who is going to vote for what, I'd rather not say, because okay. I'm still trying to convince not only my colleagues but other councillors.
1: Interesting if it comes to a vote of the chair on this issue, if it is so tight. Anyway, some sort of text and WhatsApps coming in to 086 38 3553. The HD public consultation on the land grab of Shandla Pitch is a total farce, as the decision has already been made to take the pitch for a helicopter pad. The people of Shandla should not go to this so-called public consultation. It should not go to it, and a picket should be outside the public consultation be organised and said, John, why isn't the helipad being used at the back of the hospital? John, I stopped. I'm from Shantla, reared there, and nowadays I never seen anyone use the pitches that's needed for the helicopters. End of story. Another listener says, why don't the HC use the land they have out in Merlin Park? We will reach out to both the Galway City Council executive and the HSE for comment on this. But Labour Councillor for the City, John McDonough, thank you for joining us on Galway Talks this morning. Coming back, Love Island, Fitzy escapes movie night, but is the drama really over? We discuss that with Alan Murphy and Sarah Grealish. You're listening to Galway Bay FM, and this is Galway Talks with John Morley. Now, movie night delivered exactly what Love Island fans are hoping for. Explosive rows, tears and plenty of awkward viewing. But for Galway's Sean Fitzy Fitzgerald, the biggest talking point was what wasn't shown. Despite weeks of speculation that unseen cast and more moments between Fitzy and bombshell Julia would be exposed, producers stuck to previously aired footage, meaning that the Galway man's flirtations escaped major scrutiny. Instead, movie night focused on the other couples, with accusations of an affair, emotional confrontations and heated clashes dominating the villa. So as Fitzy survived the biggest test of the series, was he lucky to avoid the spotlight? And with the final now in sight, is Galway's favourite islander still on course for the €50,000 jackpot? Let's find out now, because we're joined on the programme now by Love Island expert Alan Murphy and our Love Island correspondent and producer Galway Talks, Sarah Grealish. You're both welcome onto the programme today. And Alan, I want to go to you first. For people not familiar with Love Island, the lads are away on a lads' holiday, getting up to Divilment, and now they got the receipts shown to their partners in high definition.
2: That's it, John. First of all, thanks so much for having me back on the show. It's been an absolutely explosive week on Love Island. So Casa Amor is basically, they ship the lads off to a different villa. They leave the girls where they are. They put in new lads for the girls and new girls for the lads. And as you said, it's basically a lads' holiday. But the problem is, what happens on the holiday doesn't stay on the holiday, because in movie night, everything is shown on the big screen. It is just absolutely nuts, really, John, to put it mildly. So last night, the big talking point was, as you mentioned, they showed different relations going on between Cavan and between Charlene. They showed things with Jasmine and all sorts of stuff going on. But for us, the Irish viewers, and particularly the Galway viewers, it was all about showing Fitzy's receipts, I guess, when they put him up on the big screen for Lola to see. Now, as you mentioned, they kind of just showed what we all saw on screen. We didn't see much at all of the flirtations or supposed flirtations between him and Angel. But what we did see was his really over the top double snog with the Casa girls, which, now listen, we know it's a challenge. We know he could win one measly point for this challenge, but it was a bit over the top and a bit out of character from the Fitzy we've been seeing on the show. But what shocked me the most, John, was Lola just took it all in her stride. she didn't say a thing to Fitzy whatsoever. She's going in hard on Angel this whole last couple of days, but she just kind of let Fitzy off the hook. I think after watching it, viewers are all saying the same thing. Lola, it's okay to be annoyed. You can be a little bit annoyed at Fitzy. We get you're in love with Fitzy. We get Fitzy's in love with you, but it's okay to listen, to call him out on stuff. Some are saying maybe they're just so desperate to win that they're going to keep going with this facade of being the perfect couple. I don't know, but I actually would have had a little bit more respect for Lola if she did just, you know, say it to him. Look, Sean, that was a bit crappy what you did to me there on Casa Amor. So yeah. I don't know what your thoughts of it are, but I just thought it was a little bit out of character.
1: Yeah, I thought they were focusing on the Casa Amor stuff, but one thing they didn't focus in on was a little porky pie that got caught in HD.
3: Very good Glutamus Maximus.
4: I think I went exclusive too early, boys.
3: I think I went exclusive a bit too early, boys.
5: Well, I thought, is there anyone answer now?
3: It's only Fitzy.
6: I didn't say that, Doc. I didn't say that.
5: No, okay, that's fine.
6: There's no way that's me.
3: No way.
6: I never said that.
1: Did that get glossed over last night, Sarah Grish? I've been missing something.
7: I think it 100% got glossed over, but the thing that I'm most surprised is Lola's job is she is a police detective. I think we need to go back and like comb through all of the cases that she was ever in charge of, because everything is going over her head. She seems cool, calm and collected about everything that Sean does and says, oh, well, he told me about that. So then he gets away with murder. It's absolutely crazy. And I think last night I could see in Sean's eyes that I think he got the ick that she didn't stand up for herself and didn't like give something back. I think he was dying for a bit of drama. I think he's a very strategic person. He knows what he needs to do to get it to the top of the popularity scale. And he wanted to cause a bit of drama and he didn't get the drama because Lola took it all sitting down, cool, calm and collective.
1: Yeah, it's an interesting one. And Alan, I want to go back to you because a lot of people, and we heard, because obviously she was saying Pogue Mahone, I don't know who else has Irish in Love Island Villa, that the other partner that Lola was fighting with, are we missing something on screen between Sean and her?
2: I don't know, but Angel's Pogue Mahone is my favourite moment of this series of Love Island so far. It was absolutely inspired. Plus, it shows that there must have been more interactions with Angel and with Fitzy when they were in Casa Amor for it to even know that saying. It seems like that was kind of a little bit joke between them. But the best part was when Lola then said, and she even insulted me in Polish, not realising it's Ireland's most famous Irish saying. It's absolutely inspired. But yeah, to go into that point a little bit more, I do think there must have been more interactions between Angel and with Fitzy. Angel, I like her. I know she's very, very blunt. She's very to the point. She's a bit of a mess. She's crying. She's giving out to everyone. But she does seem like someone that's sticking to her guns because she's being honest about the whole situation. So it does make me think, what if producers not showed us in Casa Amor? And also, going on Sarah's point as well about Lola being a detective. Listen, it's like if someone got arrested for robbery, they go into the custody room with Lola and then they go, did you do it? And they show the evidence of the person robbing the store on CCTV footage, but the person goes, no, I didn't do it. And they're like, oh, that's okay. Then you get off with it. It's fine. What kind of a detective is she? Could she even really be a detective? It's bonkers so far.
1: I know she looks like an angel. I think her name is Julia Ellen as well.
2: Oh, sorry, we're talking about Julia, that's right. But Julia and Pogue Mahone, favourite moment of the series. Absolutely brilliant stuff. And you know what, it's great to see Lorenzo as well get a little bit of comeuppance. I know he was voted the most popular guy along with Ellie this series so far. But I'm not loving it. I think he's giving me the ick a bit. He's kind of playing them all. He didn't go with Julia's side at all. He went with his friends over his supposed new partner in the villa. And I like Julia because she's calling everyone out so far in the villa. And good on her, I say.
1: Yeah, I don't like cliffhangers, Sarah Grealish, but we're getting part two of movie night tonight, so perhaps a bit more drama.
7: Exactly. We could get more of this Pogue Mahone crack this evening. I'd like to figure out how exactly she was taught that. And I definitely think Fitzy is hoping that he could do something to piss off Lola, because right now it seems like he could do anything and she wouldn't get annoyed. But also, I think the girls are kind of looking at, all the rest of the girls are kind of looking at Lola now being like, what are you doing? Like last night we saw all of her friends say, why aren't you being angry? You need to be angry about this. You can't just let him do whatever he wants and say, oh, but he told me, so it's fine. It's just, it's very, very strange.
1: I'm actually in a group chat called the Fitzy Grafters, and they were delighted to see Mika get her comeuppance last night. And she had to She was the only one who actually basically put the hands up, Sarah.
7: Well, I think Simba is the character of the season for me. Everything that Simba does has me in stitches. He just can't get anything right. He's constantly just saying, yeah, I messed up. And then just constantly apologising, but getting so annoyed at everyone. He should be getting annoyed at himself. And the whole Lion King thing is just absolutely brilliant.
1: Yeah. What do you make of that point, Ellen, that Mika finally got her comeuppance? Because it seems like Jasmine is totally immune from accountability.
2: Oh, Jasmine is just hilarious. Like, she will not admit being wrong in any scenario. No matter what was put up on that screen, she was sticking to her guns. Mika, though, yeah, I do like Mika in the series, but I do think sometimes she's a little bit too sweet to be wholesome. And she did get a bit of her comeuppance last night. I'm interested to see, will Priya call her out in it more tonight? But she deserved it, but so does Samraj. It's true, Samraj can talk his way out of anything. They all just see him as this perfect gentleman. But I don't know, I think he's a bit of a player in the villa. And I can't believe I'm saying this, because I was never a fan of her the whole way through. But I'm starting to go a little bit poor Priya in all this. Priya isn't as arrogant or as everything I thought she was in the early part of the series. I actually think she's quite nice now. She's got a really, really tough experience in it. And as Priya even said, like, she said that Jasmine and that Mika were her closest friends in the villa. And they've both absolutely threw her under the bus. It's terrible. They were not girls whatsoever in this. And I hope we get kind of a Priya redemption arc, and maybe someone comes in, some bombshell that kind of ends up for Priya, because it's changing all the time, the odds of who's going to win. Like, Fitzy was up there as a big, big favourite with Lola for a long time. Okay. Now, our Fitzy and, Fitzy and Lola, yeah, but Ellie is coming up the ranks now with Finn as well at the minute. Yeah, exactly. But I don't know. I think we've got a bit of a Priya arc in there too. And maybe Priya could be a dark horse if someone comes in that's kind of to her liking.
1: Part 2 of Movie Night is tonight. We'll be glued to it. Alan Murphy and Sigrid, thank you both for joining us on Galway Talks. By Majorash, Thresh and North. We're listening to Galway Bay FM, and this is Galway Talks with John Morley. Now, the United States has marked its 250th birthday with a massive celebration in Washington, where President Donald Trump described America as the crowning achievement of human history. Addressing thousands gathered at the National Mall, President Trump praised the country's history, honored military veterans, and declared America was prouder than ever under his leadership. But the speech also reignited political tensions, with the president attacking his domestic opponents and warning against what he described as a threat of communism. The event comes as the US heads towards November's midterm elections amid deep political divisions. To get reaction to this, we're joined on the programme by Larry Donnelly, who's a University of Galway law lecturer and political columnist as well. Larry, good morning and thanks for joining us on Galway Talks. What was your reaction to the 250th birthday celebrations of the United States of America?
8: Well, I think from Donald Trump's point of view, they didn't go according to plan. I mean, there are all sorts of reports that this American National Fair and everything else, that the attendance and the turnout was very poor. I think on July 4th, unfortunately, the weather was dreadful and a lot of people went away. So much so that Trump didn't speak until 11:15, so quite late in the evening. And, you know, in terms of the content of the speech, I suppose by his standards, it was a short one. It was only about 40 minutes. And he was actually talked a little bit less about himself than usual, although he did indulge in some of the things that you've said. It was heavy on history, heavy on tributes to war veterans. And interestingly, as you say, communism is a label that he used an awful lot. That has to be with reference to some of the Democratic socialists who won primaries recently, unseating incumbents in some instances, and are very much on the hard left of American politics. That clearly is going to be a label he uses an awful lot up into the midterm elections, because it will resonate with a certain segment of the electorate, including Hispanics, and potentially could hurt the Democratic Party.
1: Yeah, has polarization got even more entrenched in recent weeks and months?
8: Yeah, you know, it's one of these things, you know, when you look at the opinion polling, that it shows that the vast majority of Americans on the issues are somewhere in the murky middle, yet the two parties and the culture is undoubtedly polarized. There's no question about that. So you have a funny dynamic where, again, most Americans are in the middle, but the two parties have gone to the ideological poles increasingly, and that's why so many Americans are disenchanted. And for the majority of Americans, a clear majority, when they go to vote, they're voting for the least bad option, not for the person or the party who they really sincerely believe in. It's just who can they bear a little bit more than the other guy.
1: In terms of those midterm elections, how is it looking at the moment? You mentioned a lot of those Democrats going to the hard left could hurt them under Trump's rhetoric. Is it a better option for them to be more middle of the road?
8: Oh, from my point of view, absolutely. I think most importantly for the Democratic Party is to realize that they need to be a big tent. That tent has arguably shrunk in recent years as they've gone to the left, and they've made many people in the center of politics feel uncomfortable, and that's why they haven't fared as well of late. What they should really be doing is run appropriate candidates for different districts. They've done that in some instances, but in other places they've taken big risks. For instance, in the state of Maine, they've nominated a very controversial guy for the United States Senate against a very strong incumbent, and they thought that she was vulnerable, but given who they've nominated, it might be a real problem, and that's because, again, they're letting the progressive wing of the party pull them to the hard left, and that's great in a primary, but when it comes to a general election, it makes the sell a little bit more difficult because, again, you need to win over that cohort of floating voters who go back and forth, who are somewhere in the middle ideologically, and who are repulsed equally by the hard right and the hard left.
1: The war in Iran, I know we're heading towards peace there. It looks like things are stabilizing to a degree. But has that hurt a lot of Donald Trump's base in middle America in particular, who, in terms of foreign policy, would be more sort of isolationist in their thinking?
8: Yeah, I mean, look, Donald Trump's, you know, war in Iran is the single most foolish thing he's done in either his first or second term, because, as you say, he forfeited one of his great political advantages. That is that he would keep America out of foreign wars. That distinguished him from so many in the Washington establishment who middle America are so angry with, and who and that's why Donald Trump is president. So he threw that away. But here's what I'm thinking at the moment is that Donald Trump is banking on Americans having short memories. And if the prices at the pumps and if, price of groceries and consumer goods come down. Now, he obviously is the one responsible through the war for their, massive rise. But if they come down and they continue to come down, Trump is banking on the fact, I think, that many Americans will have short memories and will say, hey, things are coming down. The price of things is coming down. Trump did this. That might help the Republican Party. That's what he has to be banking on, because deep down, no matter what he says, he knows the war in Iran was a mistake, but he's hoping against hope that he can somehow save things.
1: I suppose at this juncture, can he now posture himself as the peacemaker, even though he did start the war?
8: He will. How credulous that is, depends on who you ask, but he definitely will cast himself that way. I don't think it bears much, in reality, I don't think it has much truth to it. But, the American people, what they're going to believe, who knows? And especially as with everything in American politics, it's going to come down to that small cohort of floating voters and who vote on the day for all sorts of different reasons, a lot of which many of us can't really understand.
1: Ironically enough, at the 250th birthday celebrations, he did hail veterans from World War II, the Korean War, and the Vietnam War as well. When it comes to both of those wars, Korea and Vietnam, could it be argued he hasn't learned the lessons from those wars?
8: I think so. I mean, one would have thought that he had, because, he recognized the folly of foreign entanglements. But here he has plunged the U.S. into a war with Iran, and he's intervened in other places around the world. Maybe there's a short-term gain. But as we've seen in U.S. foreign policy, with perhaps the exception of Northern Ireland, but just about everywhere the United States has gotten involved, it's only made things worse for the people directly affected. And it's also made things worse for the United States vis-a-vis its moral standing across the globe. The United States is now, sadly to me, viewed through quite a negative lens by many, many millions around the world.
1: When it comes to the cult of personality surrounding Trump, was that evident at the celebrations over the course of the weekend, but also in some of the monuments that are being refurbished and done up?
8: Yeah, oh yeah. I mean, look, there are people, the vox pops from people who were there, who stayed to the bitter end to listen to Trump's speech. They're completely enamored of him. They love the guy. It's especially, extraordinary the way so many Americans who are struggling, people who you would not identify as typical Republican voters, people who have nothing in common with Donald Trump. But Donald Trump has done a masterful sales job at convincing all of them that he's one of them. So certainly that cult of personality is alive and well. We see him trying to, I suppose, enshrine his legacy through monuments and everything else in Washington, D.C., through some kind of shameful stuff, through executive overreach, through making the presidency a much bigger office than the founders ever intended it to be. So all of that is there, and I think we're going to see more of it over the next 2 years. I mean, one could argue, for instance, that Donald Trump isn't all that bothered about what happens in the midterms. He probably will govern through the bully pulpit and executive orders for the next 2 years. And some cynics would say try to enrich himself and his family to the extent possible through all of the power of his office.
1: Has religion been politically energized and mobilized by Trump?
8: Yeah, well, I think so. I mean, look, the evangelical Christian movement rallied to Trump very early on. And I know from people who were involved that Trump said to them at the very early stage that, look, guys and girls, I will deliver for you the one thing that Republicans promised that they would deliver for you but failed. I will make sure that we get a court that will overturn Roe versus Wade. That was their fundamental guiding aim and purpose in political life. So Trump, even though he's not much of a Christian himself, Trump certainly has used religion and gotten religious people on his side in a very big way. So yeah, religion animates still American politics in a way that I don't think it does anywhere else, really, at least not in Western Europe.
1: Were the 4th of July celebrations too political and too dominated by Trump? Because I note that a Reuters Ipsos poll found that a majority of Americans, including three quarters of Democrats and half of Republicans, think the events celebrating the 250th anniversary have grown too political.
8: Oh, absolutely. I don't think there's any question about it. A lot of the things that have happened, I mean, initial events at the White House, they were as much about Trump's 80th birthday as they were about America at 250. It became a celebration of Trump as well as anything else. And that's why the polling figures, don't lie. A lot of Americans just saw this and said, wait a second, this guy is paying tribute to himself as much as he is to the United States. That's perhaps why the speech on July 4th was a little bit less about himself and more about the sacrifice made by military war veterans. That's probably whoever is whispering to Donald Trump said, look, we need to tone this down a little bit. And I think they probably did.
1: Another poll from Quinnipiac University showed 61% of Americans thought the U.S. was not living up to the ideals stated in the Declaration of Independence. So is reality a lot different to the version of events that Donald Trump is painting?
8: Oh, yeah. I mean, I think so. I think that, look, a lot of Americans are downbeat and downcast about the direction of the United States, the future of the country. And that's been going on for some time now. It's not a peculiarly Trump phenomenon. Trump arguably is where he is because so many Americans have lost faith in the country. And you can see why, because, the institutions are crumbling. The American dream is out of reach for so many. Healthcare is exorbitant. Higher education is increasingly out of reach for many, many Americans. So you can see why they're downbeat about things.
1: In terms of looking ahead to the midterms, Larry, is there a hope for Donald Trump? As you said earlier on, if oil prices continue to drop now and we see the economy get up and going, that is his strongest card, is it not? That a lot of people tend to vote for him because it benefits their pocket.
8: Yeah. I mean, that is ultimately going to be what he tries to push in a big way. That is the hope. But still, if you look at precedent and you look at everything else, it should be a good election for Democrats. I do anticipate that they'll retake the control of the House of Representatives. I think that the Senate is a much taller climb. But against all of that, Democrats have a long running capacity to shoot themselves in the foot. And I mentioned before about nominating candidates that are too far left for lots of America. That's something to watch as the midterms approach. And again, Trump is going to continue to use that communist label, which does have resonance with floating voters in middle America, and crucially, with Latinos, because they have some experience of communism, a lot of them do. That could be especially effective in a place like Texas, where the Democrats see a chance at winning a seat in the United States Senate. But if Latinos pivot back to the Republicans, just like they did in 2024, that makes that probably too hard to get.
1: Should he suffer losses in those midterms in both houses, could a heave begin within Republicans against Donald Trump?
8: Well, you know, that's a tricky question because Republicans are in a very difficult space. And this is why behind closed doors, you can rest assured that Republicans are not happy with Donald Trump and all that he has said and done. You can rest assured that goes all the way to the top, up to and including J.D. Vance. But the tricky part for them is, you alluded to earlier, the cult of personality around Donald Trump. The fact is that they, the base, the ordinary conservatives or ordinary Republicans, they remain overwhelmingly in Donald Trump's corner and feverishly in Donald Trump's corner. So if Republicans try to distance themselves or subtly criticize Donald Trump, they risk alienating those people whose support they absolutely need, both in terms of the midterms that are upcoming and even after the midterms, when the jockeying to be the presidential nominee in 2028 begins. Candidates aren't going to be able to say, we're going to move on from Trump, because you're very quickly alienating a very substantial component of the Republican primary electorate in 2028. So they're sort of damned if they do, damned if they don't, because if they were to do that subtle distancing, it would help them with the wider electorate. But again, they depend on the MAGA people very much to go out and vote if they're going to win elections.
1: I think worth mentioning as well, Larry,